tuned for that one, because the numbers will shock you in a really good way, and there'll be no more guilt when you drive through that Macca's drive-through and get whatever your order is. Mine is always a deluxe cheeseburger. I know that's kind of boring, but it's so nice. A little bit of fresh, crispy New Zealand grown lettuce in a steamed bun. So good, can't beat it. But

0: Your Roundup with Erin Speedy.
1: New research shows that New Zealand could be sleepwalking our way to a native forest catastrophe as deer numbers have risen rapidly to unsustainable levels. The University of Canterbury study is calling for a national deer strategy program that prioritises native biodiversity and climate change resilience. Professor David Norton joins us now. Welcome into the show, Professor. Firstly, tell us about the impact that deer are having on our native forests.
2: Hey, thanks, Erin, for having me here. I'm really pleased to be able to talk to you. Deer are impacting our forests in different ways. Probably the most obvious way is through removing palatable plants out of the forest. So deer prefer some plants over other plants, and we're finding that those plants are disappearing. So things like broadleaf, wineberry, and species like that are going from forests. But they're also having a really major impact on the understory of the forest. They trample, they are scuffing the litter layer, they're compacting the soil, and that's impacting soil properties and affecting things like water retention, water loss, nutrient cycling, and all of those processes. And then I guess there's a third impact that deer are having, which is through their antler rubbing, which obviously hunters like antlers, but deer rub the velvet off the antlers. They are ring barking trees, and in some parts of the country they are preferentially ring barking trees like matai and rimu, which are the big future canopy dominants, and that ring barking is killing those trees off. So all of those impacts together are having quite a major effect on forests.
1: Yeah, I've seen some of those photos of ring barking. I'm not actually sure in the country where it was. It just popped up on my social media feed, and it was massive, you know, like in a very small area of forest, there was nothing left on those trees. So it does look concerning, you know, when you can see the impacts. If we look at it kind of long term, what does this mean for the forests in 30 or 40 years if we can't get these numbers under control?
2: I think, yeah, that's a really good question. I think we've got to sort of take a step back and remember we've already had a very high period of deer numbers back in the 40s and the 50s and the 60s. They were brought down to very low levels, unnaturally low levels because of hunting pressure from helicopters. So we had a regeneration of the forest to some degree. That's allowed them to go back up to very high levels again. I think going forward, we haven't got that hunting pressure from helicopters now. We don't have the live deer and the venison recovery anymore. So numbers are very, very high at the moment. And I think the real worry now is that with climate change stressing our forests further, that we've got two key factors, deer and climate change, which together, I think, are going to be potentially quite catastrophic for many of our forests.
1: So what has led to the increase in numbers other than, you know, that forest regeneration?
2: Well, yeah, it's a good question too. I think a range of factors. Clearly, the largely the end of helicopter hunting, so there's only a very small amount of helicopter hunting today. Recreational hunters are out there, but they're not taking out enough animals to keep on top of deer. I think when deer were pushed down very low, we did have regeneration, so it's quite a bit of food that's allowed

0: has another there, and so on and so on. And mathematics is catching up with us.
1: It's I mean, there seems to be a lot of government funding being pulled in. Well, not a lot, but, you know, recently there's been quite a few announcements. There's been a lot of media commentary about deer numbers on the rise and the impact that it's having, not just on forestry, but on farmers. And we've spoken about that on the show as well.

0: high biodiversity values, areas that are really important for catchment resilience. So things like Cyclone Gabrielle really worry me. We're going to get a lot more of those events, and if those forests are degraded, they're going to shed a lot more sediment and water. So let's identify those areas. Let's say they're the areas we try to keep deer at very low levels, and then there'll be other parts of the landscape, and maybe they'll be the areas where we have herds of special interest. I'm not sure. And in those areas, we'll get the hunting groups to manage the deer, but again, to levels that don't compromise biodiversity, but at levels that allow a hunting resource. But I think we need to get that national picture first of all, and then we need to start developing maybe some regional approaches, because Southwestern's different to Canterbury, which is different to the Hawke's Bay and so on. And then we need to start targeting the management and based on that. But I think we've got to take the big picture first.
1: Mm. Those herds of special interest, do you think they're a good idea? We've spoken about them on the show before as well, but you know, I really can see the benefit of what they are doing in terms of managing the populations as well.
0: I think hunters have got a really important role to play in all of this. I think hunters can be and do really important work for biodiversity conservation. My concern at the moment is that we've kind of put the cart before the horse in a sense. We've got these herds of special interest. We haven't actually sat down and said, well, where are the areas that are important for biodiversity and landscape resilience? Let's identify those first, and then let's work out where we can have our herds of special interest. I think we're doing it the wrong way around at the moment. But I do believe hunters have got a really important role to play in this.
1: What is the solution for control? I mean, if we look at one of the statements that you've made is that... one of the proposals that you've made is that deer numbers are reduced to zero in some places, while in other places deer are managed for their social values. How do we get to zero in some places?
0: I think zero will always be effectively zero.
1: Yeah.
0: I don't think it's possible to have zero. I think people will often say, well, we can't do it. But I mean, you know, there's some pretty intelligent, bright people out there developing new tools all the time. And I feel we need to work out what we want to achieve first, and then we need to think about what are the tools. And yes, poisons might be part of the toolkit. Bringing colours back might be part of the toolkit. There's some incredible work going on with drones at the moment for monitoring deer and picking deer up as a support tool for hunters on the ground. You know, there'll be lots of innovative ways of doing it. And I just feel we need to sort out where we're trying to get to first, and then we can figure out how we're going to do it afterwards.
1: Yeah, I guess commercial venison recovery would play a big part in that as well, wouldn't it? Because then that meat's not going to waste.
0: Yeah, absolutely. And I

0: it. So it will depend, it will vary from place to place and from what state, what sort of condition the vegetation's in at the moment.
1: And was your research across Crownland, farmland, forestry, can you talk us through the different types of land areas?
0: We focus mainly on native forests, which are predominantly on the public conservation estate. But, I mean, there's native forest on private land as well, and some of that forest

0: for that, Professor. I really appreciate it. That is Professor David Norton, the lead researcher of a study out of the University of Canterbury about New Zealand sleepwalking our way to a native forest catastrophe.
1: Thanks, Erin. I appreciate the opportunity.
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4: 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The Warriors against the Dolphins. 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
8: Is there anything that's been eating away at you that you just want to get off your chest?
9: Watching these two test matches over the last 2 weeks, look, I'm Fimbles, I'm 47 years of age, but I want to be an All Black. I want to get out there on that green grass.

0: may be. Watch leader at CCNZ, Alex Taylor, joins us now. Alex, welcome into the Rural Roundup.
1: Hey, Erin. Hey, thanks very much for having me.
0: I'm really interested to learn more about this. So you work at the Rescue Coordination Centre. What does that involve, and how does the Rescue Coordination Centre, conduct search and rescues?
1: Yeah, that's right. So the

0: situation recently in the Kaimanawa Forest Park, where a group of hunters were able to communicate via satellite texting using their mobile phone, but the person on the other end of that message was asleep and wasn't able to receive those messages at the time. So had it not been for their PLB, which they activated, they wouldn't have had any other means of communicating their distress to authorities. We received their alert and we were able to get in contact with their emergency contact straight away via the phone, and we were able to ascertain that through the text messages they'd received from the distress party, that an incident had occurred which had resulted in one of them becoming lost long after dark, and we were then able to mount a response appropriate to that, which in this instance looked like sending a rescue helicopter to assist the lost party. And all of that was enabled by our beacon holder having registered their beacon and put the appropriate emergency contacts in, as well as establishing a method of communicating with those contacts themselves.
1: Yeah, I mean, life or death situations, right? Injuries as well. We saw one recently for, I don't know if you follow the Weekend Mish on socials, they were in one of the most remote parts of the country and had to activate their PLB because they'd had experienced some rockfall and been injured. And I mean, it's just so important, isn't it?
0: It is. I'm familiar with that story, and the boys did everything right in terms of setting off their personal locator beacon, but then also communicating via their Garmin device so that we knew what we were responding to at the time. They went into the bush well prepared, and the people that they had as their emergency contacts were well clued into what it was that the boys were doing while they were out in the hills, and so they were able to give us some really good information prior to us even arriving on scene, so that would help feed into our response.
1: Technology is incredible, right? It's crazy to think what would have happened, you know, 20 or 30 years ago before, actually, I don't even want to think about it. You're into outdoor activities too, Alex. Can you talk us through how you prepare best for heading out? I mean, you might be one of the best people to talk us through the best way to prepare.
0: Yeah, I mean, you use the Weekend Mish as a fantastic example. So myself, I'm an avid hunter. I've spent lots of time on the family farm in Hawke's Bay growing up, which was a brilliant experience, and then lots of fishing and diving to top it all off. A lot of these activities are done in parts of our country where there is no cell coverage, and aside from these emergency beacons, PLBs, EPIRBs, we don't have ways of communicating to the outside world if we get into trouble. So that would be my first recommendation, is quite simply to carry one of these beacons on you at all times. And have it secured to your person. So that way, if you are involved in a situation where you have to ditch your pack or ditch the vehicle that you're in, you've still got the PLB with you regardless of what's happened. And that's about the cheapest life insurance policy that you're going to find. Obviously, making sure that beacon is appropriately registered. That doesn't cost you anything to do and can be done quite simply on our website, which is beacons.org.nz. And you're going to provide us the information that helps us respond to your situation regardless of what that might be. So we've spoken about emergency contacts and how critical it is that we know who they are, and also that your emergency contacts know

0: Yeah, we have about 2,000 incidents across the year. In terms of lives saved, we would say we save about 100 lives, one to 200 lives per year based on our records.
1: So when you say, sorry, I should have clarified that. So that comparison, the saving lives comparison, is that where the difference between has been life and death?
0: That's quite right, yeah. So we have several incidents, and with each incident we will classify those involved as either having had their lives saved, life or death, or perhaps being rescued where otherwise they might not have died. So we'll classify these in different ways, and on average throughout the years, 1 to 200 lives saved per year is typically where we sit.
1: Those emergency locator beacons, those EPIRBs, often the difference between life and death and being rescued or not being rescued. So incredible work. Thank you so much, Alex.
0: No worries at all. Hey, thanks very much for having me, Erin. I really appreciate the time, and stay safe, but enjoy the bush, everyone.
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3: The Fence Line, where town meets country. Championing the people, grassroots, and good yarns from provincial Aotearoa. You're listening to the Rural Roundup with Aaron Speedy on Sport Nation. The Rural News, brought to you by Massey Ferguson. Don't stop, keep moving. Put a new Massey Ferguson to work now with no repayments until April 2027.
4: In your Rural Roundup news for today, the Himalayan tar harvest has fallen on the West Coast. The reason for the dropping numbers in tar harvested on the West Coast since 2023 remains unclear. Himalayan tar are highly sought after, with overseas trophy hunters taking a keen interest, who join a ballot program to hunt them. The latest report from the Department of Conservation on its tar ballot program shows 310 tar were harvested at 13 approved hunting sites in the Hooker Landsborough Wilderness Area, which is a drop from last year's figures. West Coast Conservation Board member Robert Wilson told the Greymouth Star yesterday that variable weather plus hunter skill would also have affected how many tar were killed under the ballot program. DOC annually controls tar numbers on the West Coast because of the browsing impact of the small mountain goat on Indigenous biodiversity. The Department of Conservation established the tar ballot as a population management tool to encourage recreational hunters to shoot them. Goodman Fielder has launched a major expansion of its Meadow Fresh Christchurch manufacturing operations. Part of its $100 million plus investment, strengthening dairy manufacturing and export capability. The new facility was opened on Thursday by Prime Minister Christopher Luxon. Increasing Meadow Fresh's manufacturing and distribution capability, the investment will be supporting a growing domestic and international demand for higher-value New Zealand-made dairy products. Included in the investment are a state-of-the-art R&D pilot plant for new product development, ultrafiltration technology for high-protein dairy products, and an automated pallet racking system to efficiently move finished products through the supply chain. The centrepiece of the investment is a new Meadow Fresh high-value dairy centre, increasing the company's capability to manufacture high-value UHT dairy products for domestic and export markets. The investment has created 25 new jobs, taking the Christchurch base to 280 people, with more than 500 people now working in Goodman Fielder's two dairy operations sites. And that is your Rural Roundup news for today.
3: Make no repayments.

0: taking on North Harbour and Napier, and closing things out will be the Stags taking on the Steamers in Invers. In the Heartland Championship, week 5, Ngāti Porou East Coast taking on Hora Whenua Kapiti in Ruatoria. Lahore Cup leaders North Otago play Whanganui. Thames Valley versus Poverty Bay in Thames. Whited Upper Bush play Meads Cup leaders King Country. The Battle of the Coast goes down with Buller taking on West Coast and Westport. And another battle between the Canterburys this time, with Mid Canterbury playing South Canterbury. South Canterbury in Ashburton. And then Farah Palmer Cup round 3 starts tonight with Otago Spirit playing Tasman and Dunners. Then Saturday, the Auckland Storm play Counties Manukau Eden Park. Waikato take on the Bay of Plenty Volcanics. Northland play North Harbour and Whangarei, and then we wrap up round 3 on Sunday with the Hawke's Bay Tui playing the Wellington Pride in Napier, and Manawatu play Canterbury in P North.
1: A lot of enthusiasm there, Craig. I'm just wondering, have you ever tried yodeling? Because I feel like, you know, maybe you might be pretty good at it.
0: I feel like my vocal cords are never lubricated enough to be a good yodeler.
1: Interesting way to put that.
0: You're welcome.
1: Right. That is not a vision we need in our head on a Friday afternoon. Thank you, producer Craig. Right, coming up, our last interview of the show, we are talking to Simon Kenny from McDonald's New Zealand to hear all about how McDonald's supports our New Zealand farmers.

0: 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Guy Havelt and Mitch James, live from Flush Golf in Britomart. 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
4: Next time you grab Macca's, you can feel good about supporting New Zealand producers and farmers. And why? Well, that is because McDonald's New Zealand spent $580 million last year in sourcing homegrown New Zealand ingredients, which make up 90% of their menu. Simon Kenny, Head of Impact and Communications at McDonald's New Zealand, joins us now. Simon, welcome into the show. Firstly, let's have a look at some of these numbers because they are absolutely insane. The agricultural footprint of McDonald's is huge. 6.5 million litres of milk from Fonterra, 103 million buns, muffins and bagels baked in Auckland, 10.5 million free-range eggs, 816 tonnes of cheese and other dairy products, 6,415 tonnes of beef. I mean, these are massive numbers.
5: Yeah, we like to say that it's like your shopping list on the fridge door, but just with a few zeros added on the end, really.
4: Yeah, yeah. 841 tonnes of lettuce grown in Bombay. I didn't even know they made that much lettuce.
5: Yeah, that's a classic one because if you know the Bombay McDonald's restaurant, if you look out the back, there's paddocks full of iceberg lettuce. And that's actually Sutherland Farms is one of our suppliers and that's one of their farms where they're growing lettuce. So literally behind the Macca's is lettuce being grown for us. And it actually gets picked and can get back to restaurants within 24 hours. So it's not just that restaurant specifically, obviously, but yeah, it's a pretty amazing supply chain. We serve just over 1.5 million people a week, so you know, that's a lot of food that needs to get around the country, and it's a pretty complex supply chain when you've got potatoes are grown in South Canterbury, then they go to McCain and Timaru to get made into fries, then they get shipped back around the country to the McDonald's restaurants. The beef ends up at Ansco Foods in Waitara to get made into beef patties. They can make around 500,000 beef patties in a day. So there's some pretty massive suppliers doing a lot of work for McDonald's just to keep our restaurants going and customers fed.
4: Yeah, 170 restaurants across the country, isn't it? Did I read that right?
5: Yeah, 177 to be exact right now. But they're serving, like I said, about 1.5 million transactions a week. People coming through drive-through, people getting food delivered home, people eating in. We're really fortunate in New Zealand that almost everything that we use on the menu you can source locally. A lot of other McDonald's markets you can imagine in places like Europe and that have to bring in food from other places just by nature of what grows well around the place. There's only really things.

0: and it's fast, and they know it's going to be good quality and consistent, and that's probably good enough for them. We go to field days. We've been to field days for probably the last 5 years, and I'll stand on the site, you know, and talk to farmers, and often they don't know. You know, you think about a beef farmer, once the truck leaves their gate, they're not actually sure 100%, you know, often where that beef ends up. They know it goes, you know, they're getting a good price for it, hopefully. Yeah. And yeah, so often we actually take beef farmers through like a processing plant and then to ANZCO to see the burger patties made and then to a McDonald's, and they get to have a hoon in the kitchen at making a burger. And, and you know, so when you're telling beef farmers where their beef ends up, you know, that's the sort of base of trying to explain to people about everything that we use in New Zealand.
1: Yeah, because I didn't know the sheer volume, but also if we look at exports as well, so our Kiwi-produced beef, chicken and cheese also goes to McDonald's markets overseas, $324 million, 28,000 tonne of beef, more than 419,000 kilos of cheese, 81 tonnes of chicken. I mean, huge export market there as well.
0: Yeah, the beef one's interesting. That number, I remember I was talking to someone at Beef and Lamb, and they were like, you know, that's 10% of New Zealand's beef exports just going to McDonald's. And that really quantified for me. Obviously, we're using the, what they call the beef trim, the stuff that butchers use to make beef mince. All of the other cuts and things are going, you know, the eye fillets and those type of things in the export market. Mm. But yeah, the beef trim markets like McDonald's in North America and in Asia want surety of supply, and they like the grass-fed, pasture-raised beef that New Zealand produces because it's leaner, and mixing in with the grain-fed, you know, beef that's a bit fattier from other markets to meet the specification for McDonald's burgers. So, yeah, that's the commodity market globally looks at New Zealand as a really strategically important place to get beef from, and McDonald's is part of that market. So yeah, we have guys buying beef across Australia and New Zealand just for the McDonald's export market as well, and it's a huge contributor to the rural economy.
1: What a great story. I can't wait to go to McDonald's and actually know what I'm buying this time. My last question for you there, Simon, might be a little bit controversial, but tell us, what is your favourite McDonald's order?
0: I actually worked at McDonald's when I was at high school. I've been at Macca's in my current job for 15 years, with a bit of a gap between that. But Quarter Pounder is my favourite burger all day, every day. And we do a lot of tastings of new burgers, you know, maybe six or 12 months out. And no matter what I try, I always go back to a Quarter Pounder. There's something about just the simplicity and the balance of beef and cheese and stuff that everyone at work knows me, and whenever we try other stuff, they're like, oh, Simon just wants a Quarter Pounder. So
1: yeah, they say, give the man what he wants. It's just a Quarter Pounder.
0: Exactly.

0: under pressure, and fans pretending they're calm when they're absolutely not. From the first whistle of the season to the madness of the run home, we'll bring you the games, the storylines, and the moments everyone will be talking about.
1: Oh, what a goal!
0: Catch live EPL commentary throughout the season on Sport Nation, thanks to our mates at TalkSport.
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3: The Warriors have wrapped up the regular season with a one-point win over the Manly Sea Eagles. 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The Warriors against the Dolphins. 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

0: 1 o'clock on Friday, the 11th of September. It's September 11 today. I've just tweaked as I read the date.
1: 9/11, yeah.
0: 9/11.
1: It's my cousin's birthday. It's the only way I remember.
0: Chief, it's still 3-0 to San Francisco. Neil Barnes not far away. Righto, Brenton, here's some options for you. We got sent quite a few. Afternoon men, the only place I've seen

0: kickers to practice with before they go to South Africa. Sure, you can probably buy them online. Yes, they did get sent some balls, but was it Josh Jake? Oh, I can't remember. Someone didn't get a crack at it. It's just a mild thing. Yeah, they should be better than that. Moses Liatta would be a good fit for the Waz. He would. Just for a season, a 1-2 punch with Fish. That'd be great. I think the Crusaders against the Blues down Mikey's way is the first round of Super Rugby. That'd be a beaut. Ken, I don't watch many Warriors games, but I'll be watching tomorrow after the Auckland Counties game. Let the fun begin. You will enjoy it, Ken. Watch the stands, Ken. They'll be full, they'll be animated, and they'll be vociferous in enjoying a tremendous game. Heck of an occasion.
1: I heard the lounge, the TAB lounge, goes all right too.
0: Oh, it goes good. Yeah, the MC swears a bit sometimes. He can get a bit unhinged.
1: Yeah, it's what people are there for.
0: TAB lounge guests this week. Brown Butterbean. Wairangi Kōpū and Manu Vatuvai.
1: Oh, nice.
0: And potentially Dean Lonergan.
1: What a lineup.
0: Yeah, all squeezed into half an hour because, yeah, it's a rush to get in there.
1: And Manu's fighting at half time in the lounge.
0: Not me. He is one tough rooster. Brenton says, cheers all, you're all a pack of legends. That's what we do here.
1: He's spoiled for choice now. He doesn't know where to go. It looks like
0: the casino is locked on. It will be good.
1: Yeah, slap a fake moustache on the young fella. Away you go.
0: And the cool thing is you can sit there and watch the game. You can just watch the people as they're sort of leaving. The all-nighters and their various states of disrepair. I went there once. Oh, that's a different story. I will tell that story actually one day, my visit to that casino in Broad Beach. First day out of a health retreat of a week, and I buried myself in the casino. Jeepers creepers. Anyway, apparently the All Blacks are playing on Sunday morning at 9 o'clock. Let's delve into that. Let's head over to the United States now, where we catch up with All Black assistant coach Neil Barnes. Good to get away from the Republic, Barnesy.
2: It's been a great tour. You can't say we haven't enjoyed it. It's been a hell of a challenge. We always knew it was going to be. Yeah, it's been such fine lines, and we know we're close.

0: Got them on for and against across the three tests, so I'll take that as a moral victory, Barnsley. We're scoring well, we're playing well, but just in certain areas, they've got our number, haven't they?
1: Yeah, you can't hide from it. They're a pretty powerful and experienced crew up front. And, you know, we've tried to find ways to negate that, and they've made shifts in what they're doing too. So, great learning experience for our boys. But, yeah, like I say, it's fine margins.

0: When a scrum's awarded in New Zealand, nothing much happens. When a scrum's awarded, the crowd go ballistic. And it's like, their crowds like different things to our crowds, don't they? It's an incredible mentality they've got for scrums over there.
1: To be perfectly honest, Steph, like, we've been removed without South Africa in our super competition.

0: be a massive help to us when we get into that.
1: Well, I think if we look at some of the stuff that the All Blacks have done well, it seems like we've found a style of playing fast, playing up tempo. They can't seem to stay with us. And I saw that after the All Blacks defended their line for 3 or 4 minutes, and then Cam Roygaard gets the penalty, quick tap on his 5 metre line. Like, you don't usually see that, but it's a style that South Africa don't like defending against. I feel like the rules of the game kind of limit the All Blacks in that way, because at scrum time, you know, I was watching the game on catch-up and I hit the fast-forward button 3 times. It skips 30 seconds each time. So that's 90 seconds where they've got time to set themselves, have a breather. Is there any way that the All Blacks can play up-tempo at scrum time?
0: Yeah, no, there isn't. You can't hide in that area. And so it's up to us to change the mindset of the officials, because when one team's showing dominance, everything goes against the other team. Well, trust me, you're just going to get penalised to death, and every one of those slows the game down, because you then kick out, they get to slow the game down again. So for us, we challenge ourselves by not giving away daps like dumbass penalties, not bloody well getting in positions where we're allowing them to have access into our area where they can get that. So our skill set's important to us. If you knock the ball

0: limited in that area, and I'm not saying that unfairly, but they're being tested as well. So I went back to the comments I made right at the start. We've got to change their perception of how we perform in that area, because we're on the back end of some pretty tough penalties on the weekend, and that supports them.
1: Bunty, we see the games on the paddock, which we're engaged with. Even though we're down 2-1, we've really, really enjoyed it. I want to talk to you about sort of the Sunday to Friday and this group of many rugby players and coaches. What's been the biggest development that you've experienced between the games in this group?
0: I guess I'd talk to you about this week, mate, is for people to understand. Like, we lost that game, and it was so gutting. Like, we wanted to be a part of a bloody team in a country that have created history, and to get a series win in Africa, and we didn't achieve it. And within 3 hours of the end of that game, we had to get on a plane with an 18-hour flight to Africa. We had to leave behind three of our leading players with injuries. We had a diarrhea bug go through the team, which we still don't know where it came from. Players with bloody a virus that's making you feel crook, and then change of time zones and lack of sleep. We're in a friggin' hole. But

0: how tough it is for you, that's exactly how you're going to feel and perform. But there are no excuses in this place. We're representing the All Blacks. We're representing everyone from New Zealand. And our people have been bloody loyal to us, and we intend to repay them with a top performance.
1: Was it tough selection-wise this time? I know even before you left these shores that it sort of come out that the team had pretty much been picked for the first three games. How far ahead had you planned on this, or did it depend, I

0: and he is so, so selfless. He couldn't be more helpful to every player, and particularly the ones in his own position, to try and help them to be better, and at the same time still putting his best foot forward for the jersey. So yeah, it would be easy for him to sit back and go, well shit, you know, unhappy not getting selected, you know, is my time done? Not for a second, mate. He's been there trying to help his team get the results we need and help everyone else get better. So yeah, a great reward for him getting a spot this weekend, and there wouldn't be a more respected person on the team, so hats off to him.
1: Bunsy, as you know, I'm as hearty a supporter of Manatu as I can be. I'm just wondering if you're keeping an eye on the NPC back home.
0: Well, this is the amazing thing, and it's so good. Everybody in this team is loyal to their NPC team, and that's great. You know, people think the All Blacks don't care. We do care, and especially me. Yep, good on Manawatu. I love it, the competition at the moment. Anybody can beat anyone. It's such an interesting competition to watch at the moment. So, yeah, 100%, our boys are up in the hours of the morning watching these games. The banter's there between us all, so I was getting shit from David Rennie this morning, obviously.
1: Oh, good. That's good. I can give you shit then, too. Last thing, we get through this game. You leave America. What is the next few weeks look like for you? Is there some time off?

0: He's a good boxer.
1: Steph, speaking to a current super player, some teams in New Zealand only have about 45 minutes live scrummaging per week due to player welfare. The rest is gym work. I have a friend coaching URC. They do about 3 hours minimum a week live scrummaging. That's food for thought. This is from Matt.

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0: And
1: Diamond League?
0: No, and then it's your world ranking.
1: Oh, okay.
0: And some of the events is straight final, and other events have semis and a final. So I think like 100 metres will have semis and finals. So pole vault will be straight to a final, and there's two Kiwis in the pole vault. And if you win it, it's $150,000 US.
1: I'm surprised no one's thought of this yet.
0: Made for TV, only one event going on at any one time, and they light up that part of the stadium. So if the pole vault's on, just the lights are on that.
1: That's cool.
0: And when Tory Morby, that's the other one, yes. So yeah, that is on this weekend. There's so much going on, which I'm very much looking forward to. And a 9 o'clock kickoff. 9 o'clock kickoff Saturday morning. Finish about 11. I've got a flight at 12:30. Saturday sorted.
1: Beautiful.
0: Beautiful. All right, that's your TRB odds update. We'll get a breakaway, Jello, and we'll come back and we'll talk NPC and All Blacks selection and All Blacks test expectations with TJ. He's next.
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0: had a great chance maybe just to close the game out, and then a disciplinary lapse presented an opportunity, but you still got to be good enough to take it, and kicking conditions weren't easy. But there's a couple of players in that Manawatū team that are really catching the eye, or a few of them actually. I mean, obviously Braden Yosse has just been fantastic. I think Kyle Brown is a real star on the rise. But McDonald coming into 10 enabled him to bring Drew Wilde back at fullback. I thought McDonald, he's a very courageous player. But the guy that in the engine room who is really impressing is Logan Wallace, the tight head prop. Now, going into this game, I think his turnover stats in terms of turnovers that he'd won at the breakdown was just about as good as anyone in the competition, but it was his scrummaging last night. When you consider they're a bad scrum, Taranaki, I know they left some of their front line on the bench to come in later on the game, but I thought Wallace had a fantastic game.
1: TJ, we called it a defensive lapse. That little moment there at the end. Staffy showed it to me this morning. I couldn't believe what was going on. So did this Taranaki player, did he jump on the back of the mall almost in celebration that they were going to get the turnover?
0: No, I think what he thought, what he was probably trying to do was, because they had the player held up, if the referee calls mall and it then collapses, then that's it. It's a turnover, and it pretty much would have been a chance to put the ball into a scrum and finish the game off. But to be honest, I wouldn't like to second guess what he was trying to do other than that.
2: And which is why I think the coach
0: Jared
2: is...
0: Jared Proffitt, wasn't it?
2: Yeah, Jared Proffitt, and he normally starts, but he was on the bench, so if he had started, he wouldn't have done that at the full time because he would have been subbed off. Wow. So a whole lot of things conspired. Tonight, we see Otago against Tasman. TJ, I've been quite impressed with Otago this season.
0: Yeah, playing really well. I'm not quite sure. I haven't had a look at their lineup yet. I'm actually doing that game, but I'm just wondering whether I'm for their sake, you'd hope that Jonah Nareki would be back, because he's been terrific this season. I think the big talking point in this game, though, is the fact that

0: North Harbour, you mentioned the form they were in last week. If they can turn it on again, could this be a first loss of the season for Hawke's Bay, maybe?
1: Honestly, mate, I think Hawke's Bay at the moment, you can see on the points table, there's a bit of head and shoulders about it, and I think they are, without question, the best team in the competition. You know, I look, the thing is with them is that they've got great depth, and even if they get a few injuries, they seem to have the players to cover it. The one problem that they seem to be having is their discipline. And you just think, well, sooner or later, is it going to cost them in a game? I think the thing about Harbour is they're playing fearless. They've got some really good players and a lot of good homegrown players who come through out of those schools on the North Shore that are starting to really shine now. And guys like Rory Taylor and Tom Barham, Oscar Collar, they're all Cameron Howell and their back line, they're all playing really well. Having Bryn Hall back is just massive for them because his experience, his calm out on the field, directs them really well. And of course he's going to come up against Falau Fakatava, who's probably as good as anyone in the whole MPC at the moment. But look, I think the form book has to favour Hawke's Bay, but they'll need to play well and they'll need to keep their discipline if they're going to beat that North Harbour side, because you give North Harbour half as

0: If you go back and you watch that last box test, and even a couple of other tests as well, the one-on-one misses from the back line, do you think that's what has the coaches thinking more defensively this time around?
1: Yeah, there's no doubt about it. The problem is with the Springboks, and I keep saying it, but they come at you in wave after wave after wave, and it's a bit like, you know, if you're in a league game, you get repeat sets of six. I mean, eventually something's going to crack, and it's a similar sort of effect. And if you don't stop them at source, if you don't make your first up tackles, and it's something they've actually been doing pretty well. They've been getting up off the line, and when they can catch them behind the advantage line and don't give them an opportunity to get that momentum going, then they can stymie them. But once they get that momentum going, you get big men running onto the ball, then that's when either you might creep up offside and give away a penalty, or someone's going to miss a one-on-one tackle. And Leroy Carter, he's obviously he's been pilloried for missing those two tackles, which kind of rubbed out a lot of the really good work that he did on attack. He was electrifying on attack, but you miss tackles like that and they were really, really costly. They bring back Josh Morby, who got run over, used as a bit of a doormat by Esther Hazen they're just taking Leroy Carter out of the firing line, and Morby, you know, he's looked really good when he's played. He just made that, I mean, I defy a lot of people to try and stop a bloke like that when he just went clean over the top of them. But yeah, those two misses that were made by Leroy Carter, they were pretty expensive, weren't they?
0: Looking at, you know, these ABs are going to be home soon, back on New Zealand shores. Which MPC team gets the biggest benefit from having their All Blacks back in town?
1: Well, I think, you know, Taranaki would be looking forward to getting Josh Jacomb back into the mix and Josh Lloyd. It depends on who gets released. I think the guys that have already come home, six or seven of the ones that weren't injured, you'd expect to see them back in action. Obviously, they've given them a bit of time. Who knows what sort of, whether they came back a bit crook as well or anything, I don't know. But you'd expect to see some of those guys back in action. They need rugby. It really depends on who gets released. Look, put it this way, I wouldn't expect to see anyone who's involved in the game this weekend playing NPC for some time, for a good two or three weeks. I just don't think that'll happen. But the guys that haven't had so much action, I would expect to see some of them back in action as early as next week. But as I say, it's a bit hard to say who's going to benefit the most.

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11: 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At the moment, on

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11: We love dissecting the big break.

0: this weekend, the Warriors and the Dolphins. Like all week, everyone we talk to, no one can pick this one. From your perspective, from the Sydney side, what does it look like from there?
1: Oh, look, I think the Warriors forward pack for me is arguably the best in the comp. After watching the footy recently, if the Warriors can sort out some of their edge defence, I mean, there's no reason why we don't see the Wars in a grand final, which I'd love, but if there's a test, it's going to be the back line of the Dolphins, you know, hammer sweeping around. So if they can get through this and tidy up that edge defence, I think the Wars can get it done. And, you know, sure, like you boys, we hopefully see them in a grand final.
0: Mate, we like the sound of that. Hey, a lot of our listeners will be wondering, obviously you had the lengthy ban out when you were playing. You come back, you play at Melbourne. The decision to hang up the boots, was that quickly too? Was it down to how the body was feeling, or what was behind the decision to call it quits?
1: Yeah, look, bro, I've always had a pretty solid run of injuries, but I guess I got to the end of that time, the end of the COVID season, part of the premiership winning squad there. And, you know, Gallo, because I did have that time away, I had some other interests, so I guess I was forced and exposed into business. And I kind of thought, like, you know, if I was to play on for a couple of years, maybe I get X amount more games, but like, what does that really mean, you know, to me personally? So I thought, you know, it's time to chase some ambitions off the field and just put my head, you know, full tilt into that. So that was kind of the primary decision, bro. As hard as it was, as you know, I feel like, you know, ultimately it was the right one.
0: Yeah, because I think that's the biggest factor for a lot of players that are looking at retirement. They're kind of scared of what was on the other side, but you would have had a taste for it and you knew what was out there. You know, what is it that keeps you busy today?

0: very grateful that for that time that I had out of the game, because it forced me to kind of find my own identity, get involved with business, find a bit of a purpose. I think that's the biggest gap for retiring football players. They're certainly not lacking any skills. Like, you know, if you're a first grade NRL player, you'd be a great employee at any business with any career path. But I got into fitness, got into coaching in the gym space, and now kind of dipping my toes in the online e-com world, and obviously a part of something pretty exciting, the sport that is Run Nation. So that's what's keeping me busy at the moment, bro.
1: Sandor, Mark Stephan here, mate. I want to start where we are now and say congratulations for refining your way when a lot of people got punched in the face like you did with the 4-year ban. I don't want to take you back. Well, I sort of do, because
0: take me back.
1: Yeah, everyone in life gets a punch between the eyes, and you sorted yourself out and did something about it. You copped a lot of criticism. What got you through and got you refocused at that time?
0: I think it's a great Mike Tyson quote that said, everyone's got a plan until they get punched in the face. But for me, bro, I think it goes back to kind of my childhood and, you know, I didn't know my father, but a very strong mum. She was my coach at 3-4 years old, and she's always instilled a lot of self-belief. And because of that, I was kind of very independent from a young age. So, look, I've always tried to stay optimistic, shift my focus into the next thing, and that's kind of been a pillar that got me by some of the adversity and challenges, you know, especially during that time, bro. But for me, it was like, I can control only what I can control. And getting involved in business, going overseas, traveling, kind of, you know, getting out of the bubble that was rugby league was probably the best thing that I could have done. And it certainly set me up for the future.

You've really locked into to the research of it and all that sort of thing. Now, peptides versus steroids. Like, steroids has been a swear word for years, and from the outside looking in, it feels like peptides, well, I don't want to put words in your mouth, will they take over from steroids? How are they related to each other, or are they unrelated?

0: way to fire up that signal for a specific outcome. You know, it could be repair, recovery, it could be fat loss, all of these different things. And I think it's going to go through a bit of a hard road as we navigate through accessibility, clinical research, human studies, and what is, we know, the grey market. So I definitely think they're going to have a place in our future. I am an advocate of it, both anecdotally from what I've seen and some of the benefits that it's having. And I think it's overall pretty exciting. Obviously, I would just urge anyone to make sure that if they are exploring peptides, your best option is to go through a doctor, get a quality product and have it be guided through blood work. But yeah, I definitely think it's here to stay, and it's going to play a big role in our future and our health.
1: I had someone say to me, Sandor, talking to Sandor Earl, and I'm trying to lift a little lid because I'm completely uneducated in the world of peptides, that someone said to me, they're really, really good. They're better for you than pharmaceutical drugs, because they're drugs and these are amino acids or something like that. Pharmaceutical companies are trying to slow down the acceptance and the testing of peptides because it'll do them out of business. I know that's a sweeping statement, but if we look forward 10 years, do you think peptides will be more mainstream?
0: Well, I love this. I feel like we've got the tinfoil hat on now. But with that conversation, it is an interesting one. And I'll give you an example. Right now, we have a company called Eli Lilly, a very well-known pharmaceutical brand, who have been able to patent the formulation for a compound that is called retatrutide, which is a GLP-3, which basically acts on three mechanisms and focuses on metabolism, the way that you optimize and use glucose, and also appetite suppression. And look, they've paid the money, millions, hundreds of millions of dollars, to be able to do that. So when a company can't patent a product, it's not profitable, which means they're not going to invest the time, effort and money. And that's going to be the slow progression of peptides. You mentioned the pharmaceuticals, and some of the things that come to mind are, you know, blood pressure or cholesterol, arguably things that I believe can be fixed with a change in lifestyle habits or nutrition. But oftentimes, we will be administered kind of a Band-Aid and a pharmaceutical medication that tries to solve the problem but could potentially cause other problems. So, as I said, peptides is definitely going to shake up the health space, and I hope that we can find a balance between what is the pharmaceutical world and the actual needs of, you know, the general population.
2: Mate, you look at the perception around peptides and the awareness. And

0: I'm not saying performance enhancing drugs, which would be the terminology in a professional setting. I'm not saying that necessarily that's the chase, but you're always trying to be better, whether it's in the gym, on the field, with your nutrition, everything. So I guess it was bred into me, and then going into the health and fitness space, it's just everything that I've always known, and having a little bit of a background and then seeing peptides emerging and diving into it and understanding it, I just truly believe wholeheartedly, and I'm openly willing to say that I do really think they're beneficial. And I understand right now, with a lack of scientific research and clinical studies, there's a lot of naysayers and people who are a little bit worried, but I am confident, just my own opinion, that those will be backed up in the near future by the relevant studies that will kind of put minds at ease, and this will be far more accessible through the normal channels that we would go through for any medical advice or any medication.
1: I go back quite a few years, more years than you, Sandor, and creatine was first started emerging, and I took creatine and people looked at me like I was a drug cheat. Creatine now is recommended for brain health in seniors. And like, I feel like in the fullness of time, or you'll tell me, is the peptide ramp still climbing? And in the fullness of time, the youngsters now, it's going to be their vitamin C. It's going to be quite common.
0: Yeah, definitely. This is the cycle. You know, something new comes to the market. Generally, and I will put it in the bucket of Australia and New Zealand, we often refer to it as tall poppy syndrome, but I think we're quick to judge, but then we're also quick to follow once we kind of see the crowd doing the same thing. And yeah, as you said, creatine once upon a time was this kind of bro supplement that was all about muscle building and all the rest of it. And now, you know, it's being proudly promoted as a supplement that's really beneficial for women, really beneficial for cognition, and this is just how things go. So I probably spend a lot of time connected to the American market, and I'd say they're about 3 years ahead of us progressively in the medical longevity and peptide space. So I think we've got a long way to go, bro, but yeah, it's definitely trending up.
2: Sandor,

0: functions from disease to Alzheimer's to, you know, organ health. So it's moving fast, and no doubt with the complements of AI, God knows, we're going to live to where 150, guys, so we're going to be good.
1: I don't know if I want to. Sandor, it's been brilliant to catch up with you and be able to speak in this in a completely open forum with no judge.

0: Up or something, or Firing Up for You, Baby.
1: No, I don't know that.
0: Something like that.
1: One of them went out with someone famous, eh?
0: Married.
2: Probably.
0: Well, you might know that Cake by the Ocean song. That's Joe Jonas's other band called Dance, I think, or something like that.
1: Oh, no.
0: But they got back together recently.
1: All right. We know. We get a break. What do we get? What should we do after the break, Jacob? I'll let you choose.
0: Well, at Flush Golf, they're not ready for a show cross, which was planned in the rundown that you're sifting through at the moment. So I think we'll do the quiz that we normally do on a Friday.
1: Oh, no. Okay. Quiz next.
3: 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The Warriors have wrapped up the regular season with a 1-point win over the Manly Sea Eagles. It wasn't quite enough to claim the minor premiership, but second place means it's time for a home qualifying final against the Dolphins. Join Sam Ackerman and Blake Stothart from 5 p.m. for the pregame show before Sam Hewitt, Blake Ashford and Anthony Gelling bring you live commentary. The Warriors against the Dolphins. Kickoff 6:05 tomorrow night, live on Sport Nation. 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

0: 2, American Ben Shelton defeated which Jello.
1: No, that was me.
2: No, was
0: that sounded like his heart.
1: Kalath Akarath.
0: Yes, which long-haired modern-day great at the US Open. And what do you make of his here, Steph? Because Izzy, Israel Dagg, I don't know if he's pot calling the kettle black there, but he was talking about his hair the other day, yesterday morning, I think it was.
1: The only thing I have issue with people with bad haircuts that have a lot of hair is you've got a choice. I don't. Make better choices.
0: I don't mind it personally. Going for a sort of a castaway look as Carlos these days.
3: Yeah.
0: Question number 3, Staffy leads 2-0. So Jello, get one on the board, please. Make this competitive. Who was the last American men's tennis player? Who was that? Go. You're too similar in buzzers today, Staff.
1: Andy Roddick.
0: Can you name the year?
1: 2003.
0: And what major?
1: US Open.
0: Correct. That's quite surprising considering the amount of tennis players that they've had at the top level, don't you think? Andy Roddick, great podcaster.
1: I thought when I said Andy Roddick, I might be wrong, and it was Michael Chang who won French when but obviously not Roddick. That'll do.
0: Yeah, it's one
2: really? That major. Long ago, the Americans.
1: Yeah, the women have won lots, like Serena and Venus. They've won lots, but men's.
2: True.
0: Yeah, got 2 in the semi-final, TFO and Ben Shelton.

0: You get in quick. The Black Ferns are playing.
1: Hut up.
0: Go on, Jello.
2: Oh, don't say where are they playing. They're playing France.
0: Yes.
2: Are you going to ask me where they're
0: that
2: playing?
0: That was the question. That was the Who question. Are they playing this
1: great,
0: weekend?
1: Great anticipation. That's a good anticipation.
0: I think it's 5-2 by my count.
2: Everything to play for.
0: Question number 8. Mm. Liam Lawson has been selected to drive in Red Bull's second car along.

0: is correct.
1: Hold on, he's had 300 increments of 10. That's 3,000. That's incorrect.
2: What? Say that again?
1: He said 300 increments of 10. That would be 3,000.
2: Who said that?
0: Who said that?
2: You're on the peptides. But yeah, I just wanted to test your knowledge on this, Staff. I think you might know it, potentially. But what year did the All Blacks, then called the New Zealand rugby team, first tour the US of A?
0: 1924?
2: 1913. Oh, and I was reading an article this morning. Apparently it was the national game of the US of A, America.
0: They won the gold medal at the Olympics in 24 for rugby.
2: In 24?
0: America.
2: For the sevens?
0: I think, no, rugby. I think I'm right in saying
2: in 1924.
0: I think so.
1: Nah, that's too early, isn't it?
2: But the New Zealand team won.
1: Why are you saying that was a national game of America?
2: Yeah, because of all the British expats that moved to America, and it was set up in a few top universities.
0: The United States won the gold medal in rugby union at the 1924 Summer Olympics in Paris, defeating host France 17-3 in a notoriously violent and hostile final.
2: What an awesome yarn, eh? And then basically the New Zealand team, according to the article I was reading, in 1913 swept the floor with all the teams that they played from the US. And then they basically gave up on rugby union, and then they went down the NFL path.
0: So only three teams played in the Olympics: USA, France, and Romania.
2: Okay, a bit of a cop out there.
0: That's kind of weird, isn't it?
2: Yeah.
0: I never knew that much. Yeah. I just knew that is a trivia question. 1924 Olympics, who won the gold medal?
1: So when did Webber Ellis pick up the ball? 1890? 80, before that.
0: 80.
2: Yeah, it was 1890, I think, something like that. I'll look it up, double check, hold on.
0: Picked up the ball and ran with it.
2: One of the great tables.
1: Imagine
2: of time.
1: Being there that moment.
0: What a great decision that was.
1: Yeah.
0: The William Weed Ellis Trophy, the World Cup, and the All Blacks call it Bill.
2: Do you reckon he thought of walking around at the scrum back then, or, you know, big props, just going hammer and tom?
1: It makes you wonder too, like, is there another sport that we're not even thinking of that you just, like, take a sport that exists today, just slightly change a rule, and then that's the sport that's going to dominate the world for the next 100 years?
0: 1823.
2: Yeah, wow.
0: He picked up the ball.
1: Really?
0: And ran with it.
1: Okay, hold on. So if he's the inventor of rugby, how can there be a rugby championship in 1913?
0: Because that was 90 years earlier. 1823.
1: Oh, 1823. Sorry, I thought you said
2: 1923.
1: Whoa, whoa, whoa.
2: Hold on, your coffee.
1: 1823. Wow.
2: You had a late night last night, guys.
0: Actually, the World Cup trophy was crafted in 1906

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3: Flush Golf is where we go. In fact, both on the airwaves, and Jello and I will be going down there shortly to catch up with Guy and Mitch and the 3-6 team. Welcome into the studio here in Stanley Street to a licensed premises where you are, I suspect.
4: You are onto it, Mark, and that is a real treat. I knew Jello was obviously going to be here, but an absolute treat to know

0: in radio.
1: I'm really proud of the boy.
2: Just, he is the definition of gentle giant.
0: I saw him last weekend, actually. He was down there for the old boys weekend. Jacob, you just brought some news across the desk, some breaking news.
3: Breaking news, developing stories.
4: A real interesting one out of Manly Sea Eagles camp. Sir Steve Hansen joins Manly as football director.
0: Wow.
4: Yeah.
0: That's huge.
4: Yeah, he's pictured alongside Kieran Foran, looking all chipper and dapper.
0: Wow. So when you said he joined Manly, I thought maybe like an assistant role, an advisor, something like that. But
2: edge forward.
0: That's a edge forward.
4: Next to Olakau'atu.
0: That's a big role. I wonder what the connection is there, because I know Foz, he's a Kiwi, spent some time in the black jersey rugby league style, but... Yeah, that's an interesting one.
2: If Checker can do it, Sir Steve can do it. Where are you, boys?
4: Yeah, I wonder what, like...
2: You're just missing too many tackles.
0: Sound like Wayne Bennett there.
4: I know Phil Gould sort of runs the Bulldogs, but maybe a similar role for Steve, would you say?
2: That is fascinating, isn't it?
4: Yeah, he's never dabbled in rugby league before, has he?
2: Not that I know. He used to have a good relationship with... one of the great league coaches. And he used to... He was sort of one of the first ones that used to go in the off-seasons, go and spend time with gridiron teams and AFL teams and league teams. So maybe there was a link-up with Manly, I don't know, 9 or 10 years ago or something. I don't know. That is fascinating.
0: Yeah, keep your eye on that one. Speaking of the rugby and the gridiron stuff, the movie Letterhead, set in 1920, shows...

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0: Nina Rybakina against Coco Gauff. 6-3, 4-6, 3 apiece, 15 love on serve with Alina. That is, and it's been going 2 hours earlier. Sabalenka took an hour 20 to dispose of Jessica Pegula, 7-5, 6-2. And score in the NFL is, does anyone know? Jacob knows.
1: 24-7 to the 49ers. And then the Rams were on offense and they just got the ball dislodged. So they were in a carry and then the ball was dislodged and I think they turned it over as well. One of the untapped skills in NFL, like the forward pass as well after the scrimmage line.
0: Steph, after watching Jared Prophet last night and some of the things the All Blacks have done on this tour in South Africa, I truly believe our pro rugby players need to go through and pass a rugby IQ school. I feel like we are one of the worst international teams at continually repeating stupid penalty offences, and it costs us massively at the highest level. We need to upskill their mental decision making and knowledge more so than anything else. I tell you what, 178, it's got a bit of weight, that text.
2: It does. You know what did Barnsley call them? DAPs, DAPs, dumbass penalties.
0: Yeah. That's true. Like, we're not as cerebral as other teams. Not every single player, but we do make dumb mistakes sometimes, don't we? We really do. Hey, Steph, great. Oh, I haven't got time. Just more of the joy for Manawatu. I haven't got to all your texts, Richard. I apologise. Great to be alongside Jello. Keep listening between 3 and 6 to Guy and Mitch James. Big thanks to Jacob. We'll catch you next week.
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0: start at lock for the Black Ferns. I said to Staff not too long ago, she has a very interesting story, and I won't ruin it too much for you, but let's just say she only started playing rugby in 2021.
1: Just
0: ruined
1: the story.
0: And she's already starting, well, there's a lot more to it, I'll tell you that. I spoke to her last night, and it's a very fascinating story, and she's already in the Black Ferns. She'll start for them against France this weekend. Albert Vette is with us after 5 o'clock to chat the Warriors. Former Warrior, still part of the club as well, so he'll chat that. And it is Gauntlet Day as well. If you want to run the gauntlet, or in this day and age, find out if you are smarter than someone, and today it is Mitch James.
1: Woo.
0: Fire through your name, the word gauntlet, and your TAB account number to 8833. And if you are smarter than him, if you get more questions right than he does in his set of questions, you win $500 of bonus cash that then goes on a multi. If you don't even get that correct, you win $100 of bonus cash. No, not you, Mitch James.
1: I was going to say,
0: you don't get anything.
1: $500 bonus cash. I back myself. Just put it in the account already, team.
0: You're just here to play the game so that the listener hopefully walks away with a little bit of money. But all that to come between now and 6 o'clock. We'll have a bit of fun along the way, and you might even hear some golf balls being hit into simulators behind us as well. Nearly 5 minutes after 3, Millsy and Guy on Sport Nation. Mitch James in for Millsy today, and we are live from Flush Golf in Britomart, and it is fantastic to be here, and we do the show thanks to the team at Kogan Mobile. Before we go any further, though, let's get some headlines.
2: Sport news updates brought to you by Night and Day. Grab $2 sausages each Tuesday at Night and Day. The All Black squad has been announced ahead of the fourth and final test against the Springboks in Baltimore. The team for the final test includes several changes to the side that played in Soweto, Johannesburg last weekend, with Adi Savea, Luke Jacobson and Quintupia all ruled out with injury, and Fabian Holland also unavailable due to illness. Head to sportnation.co.nz for the full team list. Super Rugby Pacific Super Round will return to Christchurch's Takaha Stadium from April 2nd to 4th, 2027, bringing all 10 teams together for a three-day rugby festival. The event is expected to boost tourism and follows the success of the inaugural Christchurch Round this year. The first game will be Crusaders versus the ACT Brumbies on Friday, April 2nd. And France's Football Federation has unanimously withdrawn its backing for Gianni Infantino's re-election as FIFA president, saying trust was broken after his controversial proposal to sell stakes in FIFA competitions. France now plans to work with other European federations to push for government's reforms and find an alternative candidate before the March 18th, 2027 election. Sport news updates brought to you by Night and Day. Grab a $3 donut this September at Night and Day.
0: Just get rid of him. Bin him off. He's not worth it. Thanks, Craig. Craig alongside Matt back in the studio, pushing the buttons and making us come through to you. Finn James alongside us here, and Mitch James alongside me. You've already chimed in a couple of times, but hello.
1: Couldn't help myself, Guy.
0: Yeah, I know.
1: It's good to be back. And what is a different-looking Sport Nation hot seat today here at Flush Golf, but quite the establishment, I must say.
0: Yeah, look at all the merch behind us. And
1: a couple of bottles of
0: you-know-what. Jameson.

0: or so bays where you can hit a couple of golf balls. And I've already swung a couple today, Mitch. And
1: how are you hitting them?
0: Well, I haven't hit around for about 6 months or so, but the first one was pretty much right at the pin, so I'm pretty happy, just a little bit short.
1: Is that enough to get you back into it, or just enough to keep your itch scratched for a few months?
0: Well, as you know, I have been heavily scarred by a serious case of the shanks, to the extent that I have been going to sleep, waking up, thinking about the shanks. And any time I see a golf club, all I think is, I'm not going to be able to hit this where I want it to go. So it was, I promise you, so welcoming and so relieving to be able to stand up there and actually hit the bloody golf ball where I wanted it to go.
1: Well, it's just a simulator, mate. Until you do it on the real thing, I don't believe you.
0: Hey, there's a lot of wind in here.
1: Oh, yeah. Oh, yeah. A lot of wind.
0: The conditions
1: mostly coming
0: are real.
1: From you.
0: A lot of bullshit coming from me, correct. You're an NFL man.
1: I am.
0: Just looking up at the screen, and that's the other thing down here at Flush Golf, is you've got sports screens to keep you entertained of everything that's going on in the sporting world. And one thing that is very much going on in the sporting world at the moment is the San Francisco 49ers 27, the LA Rams 7. And from what everyone was saying, this was not meant to happen.
1: Well, it wasn't, depending on where you sit on jet lag. This was an interesting approach from the LA Rams. They decided to come straight from LA, 17-hour flight, keeping their same time zone. So they woke up at 2 a.m. this morning to run on their body clocks as if they were in LA. Looks like just flying there a week before, getting acclimatized, is the right deal. 27-7, I don't think many people saw that coming, but I'm glad to say that I was one of them.
0: I tell you what, the Melbourne Cricket Ground looks absolutely magnificent, doesn't it?
1: Unreal. Not a seat in the house free. Jared Hayne apparently couldn't even get a ticket, and he's an old niner.
0: That's a shame, isn't it?
1: Not really.
0: Exactly. The All Blacks have been named. I know we're going to chat about it very shortly in the agenda, but Dave's made a few changes, and he was kind of alluding to it, and I've watched his press conference that he has done in the last few hours since naming that team, and he has said himself that this was always the plan, whether they had won the series over in South Africa or not, to be making these changes to bring Richie Moonga in and that sort of thing. And he made it pretty clear as well that, I think his comment was along the lines of, you can

he got the nod in all of the tests coming up to this one. I think a lot of people have different views on this one and the importance that it means to New Zealand rugby, but we've discussed it at length during the week. Mm. Anytime you play the South Africans, this means a lot, but it is good to see Richie Mo'unga back in the driver's seat. I think a lot of people have been calling for it. Really interested to see how he goes. You know, he still has his detractors at the test level at least, so what better way to get yourself back into test footy than...

0: bit of a better wake-up time too, which I'm very much looking forward to.
1: Yeah, that 9:30, I think, is kickoff will be, 9 a.m. will be very much appreciated compared to the 3 a.m. kickoffs that have been happening. Yeah. How are you feeling ahead of the weekend? Tomorrow night, you
0: big game.
1: Now, there are big Warriors fans in this country. You'd be right up there with the very biggest of them.
0: Yes.
1: You MC at the ground.
0: Yes.
1: And good on the NRL. They've kept you on for another week, even though they get to pick and choose who they have doing that. So that's a positive sign. But
0: small wins.
1: Exactly. Where are you at? Are you excited, confident, nervous, all of the above?
0: Yeah, all of the above, Guy. I really am. I think the Dolphins are a dangerous side, and I think it's really important the Warriors get out to an early lead, because if you're playing from behind against the likes of Izzy Katoa, Cody Nikorima has been in outstanding form. Herbie Farmworth, I have not seen him on a rugby league field against the Warriors and him not tear it up. So I think it's really important they get out to a big start. But yeah, all of the above. I'm super excited, but I am confident. I feel like we can get the job done. Again, there I go saying we. I feel like we can get the job done. It's a really, really massive occasion, and I don't think anyone wants to come over to New Zealand, not especially when I'm on the pipes on the MC with my intimidating voice. But I really think this unit is peaking at the right time. Andrew Webster, can't say enough good things about him. Only cog we're missing at this time of year, considering the injuries, is Dallin Martini-Zelezniak, and I think by all accounts he's going to be there if we win this one. So I'm really excited, really confident, but hey, we cannot sleep on the Dolphins. What a side they are.
1: Don't sell yourself short. It's not just your imposing voice, it's your imposing stature as well that they'll look at and be fairly afraid of.
0: I've been in the gym for a long time. But no, I mean, 26,000 plus at Go Media Stadium, the most intimidating place to go play rugby league, arguably in the world, especially given the circumstances as well. So if you're heading along tomorrow, say good day, let's make some noise and really set an atmosphere for what's going to be a spectacle.
1: Now, we were on the way down here from the studio, which is albeit only a 5-minute drive or so, but in that 5-minute
0: time, walk, but we Ubered.
1: Hey, we had some kit to carry, apparently. In that time, you managed to tell us the story that you were the one who found Albert Vetti and got him an NRL contract, which you may have already told the story on the station, but...
0: Yes. Well, it's an interesting story.
1: What are you doing here? You should be an NRL scout.
0: Well, yeah, look, they know where to find me. I'm technically an employee of the club. But yeah, so it's an interesting one. I mean, all credit has to go to Albie at the end of the day. He was playing absolutely outstanding. But the story goes is my cousin was best friends with Nathan Cleary when he went to Sacred Heart College. Me being the diehard Warriors fan that I was, I ended up being able to go into

0: Matt Trey, who was the union scout at the time, along to St. Peter's, the cage, and I was at the boarding house with Albie, and I said, Albie, mate, just run straight and run hard. Trust me, this weekend. And so Albie played out of his skin. Nigel saw what I saw, and the rest is history. Warrior 197.
1: You are a man of many talents, but that might be my favourite.
0: It's a good story, that one.
1: It's a good story. Anyway, Albert Vette is going to join us after 5 o'clock to chat the Warriors. Your texts obviously encouraged throughout the next 2 hours and 45 minutes. It's coming up to 3:15. We'll take a quick break here on Millsy and Guy on Sport Nation, live from Flush Golf in Britomart. And what a place it is. And we do this show as well, thanks to the great team at Kogan Mobile, Kogan.com. Clicking awesome. Get your texts through on the other side of this. We'll get to some of them, and we will also get to an agenda as well. Millsy and Guy, Mitch James in for Millsy today.
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2: 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One bloke took 240 ODI wickets. The other played around at Augusta. It's Millsy and Guy on Sport Nation.

0: Keen after three, Millsy and Guy on Sport Nation. Mitch James in for Millsy today, live from Flush Golf in Britomart. A couple of texts before we get stuck into an agenda. Hey, little master, when the box have a scrum five out this week, the ABs need to look him in the eye and say, not today. Which, by the way, is a song by a young Hawke's Bay artist, Jakey Boy, J-A-K-E-Y-B-O-I. Maybe you could give it a plug. He's actually my son. It's on Spotify. Cheers, Jeff. Well, there you go, Jeff. I'll make sure I search that up on Spotify. But I think they need to not only say that to the Springboks, but maybe even sing a line or two from Not Today by Jakey Boy.
1: I thought you were going to say, I'm going to look it up, but not today.
0: No, I will. Maybe no, after. I'm sure maybe you... even ads, either in an ads break or when we're done.
1: Absolutely.
0: Or I'll get Craig to play it. He's a big boy, Albert Vetti. Surely he is still playing a bit of Fox Memorial. Must be early 30s.
1: He is. He is playing Fox Memorial for the champion, Otahuhu Leopards.
0: Oh.
1: I believe they won a couple of weeks ago. And Albie would be, 32, 33? Yeah. Also, fun fact, Sebastian Ikahahifo, former Warrior, also plays in that pack. So to anyone who goes up against them on an Auckland regional field on a Saturday, good luck to you.
0: Yeah, thanks, but no thanks.
1: Yeah, I'm good.
0: 21 after 3, let's get into an agenda.
2: The Agenda. Agenda 1.
3: Firstly, gentlemen, how good is this establishment?
0: Is that agenda one?
3: No, it could be agenda one.
0: I can talk about that if you want, but
1: it's 1, 2, and 3.
0: This is home for me, I think.
3: Yeah, this is great. Little Master's eyes lit up the moment we walked in here.
0: Can you buy a membership here or what?
3: Yeah, it's very good. Flush Golf, if you're in the Britomart area, come down. But Agenda 1 team, the public wanted change all week. Dave Rennie has spoken a number of changes for this weekend's 23 against the Box. Just initial thoughts, who you're excited to see take the park, or maybe someone that's hard done by that didn't get a run in Test 4.
0: I'll start with excitement. I'm excited to see Ethan Blackadder. I think he's been playing really, really well, and I think he's the type of player that maybe might be able to do some damage in some areas that the All Blacks have been missing, particularly at the breakdown. Where the Springboks have largely dominated in this series so far. So I look forward to seeing him. When I initially saw the team, I was a little bit disappointed to not see Fabian Holland. He's 6, so I can completely understand that now. I'm slightly disappointed to not see Rico Ioane starting. I've listened to Dave Rennie's press conference, as I said earlier.
1: Where would you have him?
0: Centre.
1: Yeah.
0: Well, in saying that, I actually think he's a very good wing, and I'd possibly have him there. But right now, I'd have him centre. I think he's deserved a start. In saying, well, I was about

0: pretty sure, and obviously starting here again. I think he did, at least. I might be a bit wrong, but yeah, it would have been nice to see Fehe get a test under his belt potentially. But hey, test 4, 9 a.m, which is a lot better, so it looking forward to is. That. Agenda 2, Craig.
1: Agenda 2.
0: Super round going back to Christchurch. We were down there, Little Master. Felt like there was a really good buzz around Christchurch as well around this weekend. But

0: especially when it comes to union. So I say lock it in for more than 1 year. Lock it in for five.
1: Just a couple of texts in along the lines of the games are rubbish. They should have done local derbies, that sort of thing.
0: I agree.
1: Yes, and we put that to Jack Mesley and or Colin Mansbridge last year, I think, when we spoke to them about exactly this. And their theory behind that is, and it kind of makes sense, why essentially waste a New Zealand derby during Super Round when

0: home game. I can give you a stat, thanks to Rando yesterday. 80% of the time during this finals
1: system. It works
0: system.
1: Every time?
0: Well, that's another conversation. 80% of the time, the second place, third, second win. But I think it's just so much more than that, gents. I feel like this team, it's their time. It's their time. They've got the leaders now. Mitch Barnett may be leaving this year, but this is his last hurrah with this team. You can't understate the impact he's had on this team alongside Fish. The back line's working. Doesn't matter. You could put Guy Havelt at halfback in the system, and it would work. honestly,
2: that's a huge call.
0: It's absolutely incredible what Andrew Webster, Stacey Jones, Richie Agar have done. Sorry, Slade Griffin as well have done with this football side, and I think everyone can see it on the field. They've won five in a row. They're peaked at the right time. Yes, the Dolphins are a challenge, but this just feels like, I don't want to say it and curse it, but it rhymes with Schmal Schmier.
2: Schmal Schmier.
0: Yeah, I got
2: you. This is, the Dolphins have put together a very, very good team, though. You got to admit. Hammer at back, Siaka on the wing. I'm scared about Herbie. I feel like every time Herbie Farnworth plays against the Warriors,
0: mate, he has a blinder every time.
2: Absolutely tears us. Did he get injured in the last time we played them? It was a lifeline,
0: It was last year at Mount Smart.
2: Well, there you go.
0: He tore a hamstring, but this.
2: But he was already.
0: In 12 minutes, he made 140 metres, three line breaks, and a try assist.
2: That's exactly what I was referring to. He was just insane. And the two games we've played against the Dolphins this year, he's just been another level.
1: Considered by far and away the best team in the competition. They have a fantastic culture. They have great players in key positions. As Mitch said, they have just brilliant coaches who I think are getting the best out of their players. They have a brilliant game plan. And I think, well, look, they finished second on the ladder in the regular season. And I think one thing that, I don't know if it's been missing in previous seasons, that's probably unfair, but I think it's obvious to see this season, they have belief.
2: Yeah,
1: they
0: absolutely
1: actually know and believe that they are a good, good side in this NRL and they can win the competition. So,
0: and they've got a guy there in Fish who knows what it takes, right?
1: Yep.
0: He's been there, he's won four premierships.
1: And so does Andrew Webster.
0: Exactly, and they can take this group and say, hey, this is what you need to do.
1: I think it's going to be an incredibly close game.
2: Yes.
0: It's going to be a great game.
1: I hope
0: game.
1: The Warriors win. I'm not going to sit here and say I think they win because I honestly don't know. I think it is that close
0: between
1: these two teams.
0: You've got a golf club, I might just smack them with
1: it. I think the Dolphins are the form team of the competition right now and are peaking at the perfect time. But I think the Warriors are absolutely good enough to beat them. They've only lost six games this season, for goodness sake.
2: I know.
1: 18
2: people
1: of 24.
2: Forget.
1: Like, that is an incredible season that they've had.
0: That's a record season, by the way.
2: Yeah.
0: Better result than when

0: Join Sam Ekerman and Blake Stothart from 5pm for the pregame show before Sam Hewitt, Blake Ashford and Anthony Gelling bring you live commentary. The Warriors against the Dolphins. 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

0: coming up to 18 minutes away from 4 o'clock. Millsy and Guy on Sport Nation. Mitch in for Millsy today, live from Flush Golf in Britomart. And as always on a Friday, we chat some harness racing with Friday Night Lights fast approaching. And our man is Greg O'Connor, who always joins us. He couldn't have to give up his time. Always, Greg O, afternoon to you. How are you, my friend?
1: Yep, I'm very well. Flush Golf, that sounds right up your alley, Guy.
0: Well, it sounds right up your alley as well, so you might have to make a trip up here one day, I think, mate. We can spend a few hours at the simulator.
1: Yeah, sounds like a pretty good sort of a gig, but harness racing tonight at our two main venues. Looking forward to a beautiful fine evening at Addington Raceway. 12 races of joy. We have another 9 from Alexandra Park, which are pretty deep races as well.
0: Very good. Well, maybe we'll start down your end at Addington, and there's a nice race on the card, the Sire Stakes Mobile Pace, $50,000 for the 3-year-olds, race 9 on the card.
1: Yeah, it sure is. Really deep sort of race, scratching of Lose Pin Up Girl, but that won't detract from it. You've got one from the Dunbarn, Captain Tyron, and then you've got the Kentuckiana trio, Asymmetric Return, Suspicious Captain, and their best chance in the race, Franco Ancara, who's been low flying, won the Rising Stars, won a terrific race last time behind stablemate On Sonio. I think Captain Tyron will probably win it, but Franco Ancara's no slouch, and I wouldn't count out Song of Seas either. She's a very good filly. Ricky May speaks pretty highly of her, so looking forward to seeing what she can do tonight. Best bet of the night for me there, Guy, race 6, number 3, T-Ball. Now, he has been backed, $3.70 into $2.90. Standing start, steps very quickly, should find the front, gets a handicap start over his biggest threats being Cobra Charge and always a Porsche. So really like him, race 6, number 3, T-Ball. And looking forward to seeing the 2-year-old trotter as well. Eyes Wide Open and Master McGugan, two pretty talented types. Eyes Wide Open's very, very short, should take out race number 5.
0: Okay, very good. I might chuck that into my multi.
2: He's got his betcha. He's got his app up here, Gregor.
1: Nice. That's good, Mitch. How do you?
2: Yeah, hi to you too, Gregor. I just wanted to say, please give a thank you to your son, who I saw at Jolene Bar the other day and gave me an $11 winner. You beauty.
1: Yeah, I hear he was harassing you at the opening of that bar, so I'm pleased that he delivered the right sort of oil for you, mate. We don't find those double-figure odds too often, but

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0: this series, and I do think it's an interesting one because of how the South Africans play in terms of their physicality. So I'm really, I guess we'll never know in the words of Kanye West, but I do think, I do tend to agree with what's being said here. I would have loved to see him get some carries, just some one-offs, and run the ball up straight and see if he can make a dent in that line. But yeah, not to be, I guess.
1: What about a back three of Nuttall?

0: Mayfield, who will start at lock for the Black Ferns against France this weekend. Albert Vette is with us after five, and it is Gauntlet Day. Are you smarter than Mitch James? Fire for any texts.
1: Try me.
0: To get involved in that, your name, your TRB account number, and the word Gauntlet to 8833 if you want to win up to $500 of bonus cash to go on a multi. Millsy and Guy, Mitch James in for Millsy from Flush Golf.
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0: Thanks, buddy.
1: You know I love you so. Oh, the game's gone, isn't it? The game's gone.
2: The game's gone.
3: The game's gone.
4: The game's gone.
5: The game's gone. Where is it?
1: Where is it?
3: Game's gone.
4: It was in our hands,
5: but then it disappeared.
6: That in itself just shows how far gone the game has gone.

0: And the Black Ferns will line up against France this weekend. And later on this hour, we are going to catch up with Laura Bayfield, who will start at lock for the Black Ferns against France during the weekend. Very, very shortly, John Preston is going to join us, former All Blacks halfback, played a bit of first five as well. He will discuss the rugby with us, the All Blacks test, and I think Mitch is keen to chat some NPC with him as well. Chat to Thad Taylor in between both of them. Albert Vette with us after 5 o'clock. And of course, it is Gauntlet Day. Are you smarter today? It is Are You Smarter Than Mitch James? So if you think you are, you can text 8833, your name, Gauntlet, the word Gauntlet, and your TAB account number to that number. And if you get more questions right than Mitch does in his set of questions, then you win up to $500 of bonus cash to go on a multi. Even if you don't,
1: it out easy.
0: Even if you don't beat him, you get $100 of bonus cash. So it is
1: enjoy your $100
0: stuff. Hey, either way, it's still $100 of bonus cash that you didn't have before to go on a multi and potentially cash at the end of the weekend.
1: Happy days.
0: Exactly.
1: Happy
0: right.
1: Happy days.
0: Right, let's get some headlines before we get to a couple of texts before we then get to John Preston on Millsy and Guy on Sport Nation.

0: after 18 months in the role. His departure follows months of internal tensions, senior resignations, budget pressures and changes to the planned ice sports venues. French officials and the IOC said the Games project would continue despite the governance difficulties. And Lewis Hamilton and Ferrari teammate Charles Leclerc have discussed and resolved their disagreement following contact at the Italian Grand Prix. Both drivers acknowledged the incident and said it would not damage their relationship, while Hamilton stressed the importance of working together to improve Ferrari's results. The pair will now focus on this weekend's Spanish Grand Prix at Madrid's new Madring Ring circuit. Sports news headlines.
1: Nürburgring Ring.
0: Yeah, it's a tough one. Sports news headlines brought to you by PGG Rights and Turf, New Zealand's trusted pro turf specialists.
2: Thank you very much, Craig. Also, just in the women's tennis at the US Open, Elena Rybakina will take on Aryna Sabalenka in the final. Sabalenka earlier beat Jessica Pegula in straight sets. Rybakina three sets over Coco Gauff. So that should be a cracking final. The top seed against the second seed. And remarkably, all four seeds played in the semi-finals, which actually doesn't happen as often as you would think it might. A couple of texts before we bring in John Preston. So my main event tomorrow is Auckland versus Counties. Then I sit down and watch these Warriors most likely. Is this Warriors team?

0: ruffling the feathers, don't you, my friend?
1: You certainly do. Ken, I think you might be the only person in the entire Auckland region whose main event that is tomorrow. By the way, my dad, I believe, has raced there, not raced there, driven there, and he pronounces it Nürburgring.
0: Well, it's not the Nürburgring because that's in Germany, so it's the Spanish Grand Prix, so I don't know. I don't know what Craig was trying to say, but that's interesting. How did your dad go around there?
1: I'm pretty sure he goes good.
0: I bet he did. If he's racing there, he's doing all right.
1: Yeah, no, well, he's

0: I think we need to get old Tim on the show if he's doing
1: He's an avid Sport Nation listener. He loves it.
0: God bless him. Hello to you, Tim, if you are listening. Brendan also says Capel, Harris, Nicol Klokstad, Martin have all won or played in grand finals, mixed with star youth, full players, some other old bulls, guys who have played international code. It's a good balance, which is a good text as well. We'll get to a few more of them shortly, but 6.5 minutes after four, Millsy and Guy on Sport Nation live from Flush Golf down here at Britomart, and we do the show as well thanks to the team at Kogan Mobile. 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
2: Millsy and Guy.
0: A couple of hours ago, Mitch and I caught up with John Preston, the former All Blacks halfback, played a bit of first five as well, to talk about the upcoming fourth test against the Box in Baltimore. Started by asking him about the team, a fair few changes. Did any of them catch him by surprise?
3: Surprise, yeah, well, maybe. I suppose what they've done is they did speak earlier about the fact that they would rotate a wee bit, and you mentioned that this test was going to be the one. So I suppose that had been talked about before, so not a huge amount of surprise in the fact there are, you know, multiple changes. I guess what they appear to have done is they're looking for freshness and experience. You look at the likes of, you know, bringing Bowden Barrett, Rico Ioane onto the bench, Cody Taylor back, Antonina Brown in the midfield, and I suppose Richard Mwanga to a point as well. So, you know, amongst those guys, there's an enormous amount of caps and experience. They haven't been playing a lot of test footy either, so, well, Cody Taylor aside. So, yeah, that's, I think, no huge surprise given that. It's interesting that there's that much change in this test match. You think they'd be desperate to try and win this one, you know, and level the series. So, yeah, certainly makes it even more interesting to a degree.
0: That experience that you talk about, can you kind of take us into how important those sorts of players are in weeks like this against world champions, in a city where you're probably being pushed and pulled everywhere in terms of marketing, in terms of publicity, all that sort of stuff? Like, how important are players like that to get you through such massive weeks?
3: Yeah, that's a good point, actually. The experience counts big time in that sort of situations. As you say, it's a whole new world for, you know, a lot of these players playing the States. The stadium will be crazy. It's just a different feeling all around. So the prep week is really tough. It's short. You know, they flew with the opposition from South Africa, which is, don't think that would have happened to Robert either. And they're in a whole different environment where there'll be all sorts of things going on that could, you know, divert the attention. So I think guys that have been there and done it in all sorts of situations, you know, over many years, probably have a better ability or understanding of how to stay on track. And they'll also be, just, you know, these guys will be bloody keen. They haven't, yeah, you know, a lot of these guys have been brought back and haven't played a lot of test footy, and they'll want to make their statement. There's some pretty useful footballers amongst the bunch. So, you know, they'll want to stand up and go, hey, you haven't picked this in the last few tests, but look what you've been missing out on. So I totally understand their thinking in that respect. I suppose the challenge will be, you've had a team, whilst it's had changes, that All Black starting team, that multiple ones now, so then you've got, you know, to relink combinations, and they've got a very short time to prepare.
1: One of those handy footballers you mentioned is Richie Mwanga, who's back in that starting 10 jersey in a test for the first time in a long time. Putting on your 10 hat, what do you think he can add in terms of his game compared to Ruben Love?
3: Well, the first thing is, I think, you know, Ruben Love's done a great job. I think in the second and third tests, he was put under a lot more pressure. And that's where the South Africans, I thought, did a great job. They sort of haven't given, you know, Roy Gard a lot of space in any of the tests to work his magic. They've looked after him really, really well. He got a wee bit more in the third test and looked a bit more dangerous. But up until that point, you know, they've sort of shut him down, really. And that's really pushed out more pressure onto the rest of the back line. When you haven't got that threat or that danger of half breaks or breaks around the fringes, you've got to create them somewhere else. So, you know, there's a huge amount of pressure on Ruben Love, and, you know, he's pretty inexperienced in the scheme of things and generally did a great job. But maybe, you know, that pressure, probably in that third test, I think in particular, would be a new experience for him. Just such little time, you know, we've seen how crucial that is, but he's obviously very capable of that too. And the other thing is, I

0: just wonder, you know, if, I suspect South Africa sort of knew what was coming in that third test. I didn't see any really clear points of difference in the way that the All Blacks approached the game. So maybe we might see something a little bit different. I still wondered about a little more attacking kicking, probably earlier in the game in particular. And some of that can come from 10 or just inside backs in general, just to try and make that line speed of the South Africans, or make those defenders think about it a wee bit more, maybe turn them a wee bit. Because, you know, we're trying to play ball in hand and what they call it, optimistic footy, but there's different ways of doing that. It doesn't always have to be running at the opposition, trying to catch and pass and handle continuity when you're under massive pressure. I think there's different ways to split them up. So I just wonder whether they might introduce a wee bit more of that through my winger.
1: I was going to ask you along those lines, you can't say the scrum, but if there was one area that you wanted to see the All Blacks be better at, what would it be? So I assume it's maybe a tweak in their attacking style or something that they've done differently over the last few weeks.
0: Well, yeah, so there's that thing I've just spoken about. Yep. That would be the tweak. I mean, you know, well, they've shown that they can create heaps. And when they've, you know, they've put players into space, they have broken down that defence quite regularly. So, you know, you don't want to lose that. But I just think that little bit of mixture might just make it a little bit tougher for that South African defensive line, which has got better and better. The other area, though, for me is we can't get away from the fact that for South African footy players at the moment, still, that physicality, if they feel like they're dominating, they're just such a tough beast. And stopping their momentum, whether it be with ball on hand or defensively, is probably the key. So we've got to get better at matching them there. It's a task and a half, but I think... I think it's great to see Fletcher Newell in there because he's shown that he's been one of our best scrummages, and that's a critical area. So any assistance there will make a difference. I think Ethan Blackadder, you know, replacing Jacobson, they're probably quite similar types of footballers with huge work rate and physical. There'll be no doubt about what Ethan Blackadder will bring, and he has that similar physical mindset, I think. So, you know, he needs

0: they're heading in the right direction, and I guess considering the opposition as well, it's not maybe as concerning as it would sound.
1: I don't think anyone wants to see that, either in the camp or out. You know, it's not something that the All Blacks are used to. It's not something we want to get used to. You know, we're still, it's a strong squad we're putting out on the track against a South African side that's now full of confidence, and they've rolled out, you know, pretty much the same side, all bar a couple of changes, I think, or at least one through injury. So it would be really nice to just break that feeling that's there probably in the South African camp, that they're a little bit dominant at the moment, because we don't really want them holding that for too long. I think it's important, really important, and it's not just a performance, it's a getting a victory. You know, you can walk off the field and feel like you've played well time after time, but sooner or later you're going to notch up some victories as well. Otherwise it doesn't really count, does it? Mm. So, yeah, I think they'll be desperately keen to win this one, square the series, and you know, make the point that they are as good as South Africa, or there's next to nothing in it.
2: Absolutely. Just before we let you go, I had to ask about the NPC as well. I know your two provinces that you played for aren't going so well this year, but tell us about this NPC, if you've been watching it, and just how exciting it's been.
1: Yeah, look, I'll be 100% honest with you. I've watched some. I haven't watched, you know, I don't watch every game. Unfortunately, have the time to do that at the moment. But yeah, it has been exciting. And I suppose that, if we're being realistic, it's almost that, you know, slight level down thing where there is a bit more time and space and opportunity to play the game. It's like when you go down a whole another level again to first 15 rugby and what have you, and it's, you know, the openness and the attacking rugby that you see is partly because it's just possible, more possible. One of the exciting things, I think, for the NPC is that, as you say, you know, some of the bigger provinces aren't dominating, and it's providing opportunities for some of the others who are looking really good. And that's probably in the nature of, you know, I mean, what have we got, 50 of the top players are away overseas in South Africa, or have been, or are injured, or whatever the case may be. So, you know, it is a level down, but it's still quality. And I just think, yeah, that you're able to have a different mindset in teams, and coaches and players are bringing that. And it's certainly entertaining to watch. It's been really good.
0: It certainly has been, and it's always great to catch up with you, mate. Thank you so much, as always, for giving up your time and your expertise. We do greatly appreciate it.
2: Cheers, John.
1: All good, fellas. Cheers.
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0: for the first caller through later on. So that sounds very generous of you today. So that's running the gauntlet. Is it 500 bonus cash first caller through? The lines will be lighting up.
1: No, this is what we do every week, Thad. I thought you... No, this is... they just text in, say gauntlet on the 8883 machine. We've been doing this for about a year.
2: I honestly thought that Thad was trying to claim it as the caller on the line. So I don't you get enough bonus credits, Thad?
0: No, but the first caller... There's a smarter than Mitch James today. So it's got to be the first caller through that wins the 500.
2: Oh, and good luck to them, I say, Thaddeus. Good luck to them.
1: Warriors Dolphins. Let's start. Yeah, tough crowd we are. Let's start Warriors Dolphins. It seems like it's been fairly steady all week.
0: Yeah, not a lot of movement in any of these markets, Guy, to be perfectly honest. You'd probably expect that. The movement happened last week leading into the playoffs for all the obvious reasons of players resting and rotation and who's up for it and who isn't. So that was the round we saw the movement. This one's been rock steady. It's, you know, pay your money, take your chances here. The Warriors $1.55, the Dolphins $2.45. And again, I don't think it has budged all week. So it seems about right, obviously. There is a power picker there as well. Chans, Nickel, Kokstad, or AKP score a try in the first half, boosted to $3. So that might be a nice way to play it. But the line sits at 4.5. Oh, look, come on, you Warriors. I know that the TAB bosses will be listening, saying, what are you talking about? Because the liability is well over $2 million around the Warriors to win the grand final. But come on, their long-suffering fans, including myself, deserve a break.
2: Thad, going over to the other big game of the weekend, all the way over in Baltimore, I've noticed there's been a slight bit of movement all week around South Africa, around that $1.40, $1.50 mark. But the Kiwis have stayed sort of solid around $2.40, $2.50. What's it looking like in the TAB offices for that game?
0: Yeah, just creeping out, Mitch, the All Blacks. And, yeah, they're certainly not the fervour we saw in Tests 1 and 2 around the All Blacks. Now, yes, there'll be a liability again for us, but it won't be as big as it certainly was in Test number 2, and we won't be taking the pasting that we did in Test number 1, obviously. But, yeah, look, the team namings have underwhelmed, I guess, to a degree, so maybe just sort of slowing down a little bit of that passion. I know we can make it to all in the series, but somehow it's going to feel like...

0: momentum, Mitch, weren't they? And this sort of all just sort of fell away at the back end, and the Rabbits certainly are timing their run. They got, I say, a walkover win. It wasn't a walkover win against the Roosters, but gee, the price was a walkover price, so they were ridiculously short that night. They got the job done comfortably enough, and look, they got some try-scoring form amongst them. I mean, Alex Johnson's on some unbelievable tear. I think he's 280 to score two tonight. He's $1.57 to score one, so certainly an include for your same-game multis. I think you're on the right track. I think the timing says it's the Rabbits tonight. I was sort of warming to the Knights, but yeah, my my feelings have been slightly tempered about what I've seen in the last couple of weeks. The same game multi bonus back, and you can use that tonight on the Rabbits versus the Knights.
1: Sorry, Thad, we're making you jump all over the place, but some more international footy is obviously the women. That's the Black Ferns, 3:45 a.m. on Sunday morning there in Lyon. And I thought they were pretty good against, South Africa are probably a fairly inexperienced women's side when it comes to that top level of 15s footy, but I thought they were pretty good for the first time over there, altitude, all that sort of stuff, and they come up pretty warm favourites here as well.
0: Yeah, they were good against South Africa. I mean, they got the job done well. France will be no easy beats, I don't think, at home. There's $3 France. A few people in the office that were trying to suggest that that's a price that you might be interested in the French women there at $3. But we're right behind the Black Ferns, of course. No price in the England women, Australian women, $26. If you want to beat the Australian women, no price for the English. We're $1.35, the Black Ferns. France, $3. Be nice to see them sort of continue this momentum, wouldn't it, the Black Ferns, because they look so good over there in South Africa. It'd be nice to see them continue on with the job.
1: Let's take you to a bit of thoroughbred racing.

0: It's nice when you can get them, of course. Nikita 41 into 23. But, yeah, but just be watching those markets very closely around those favourites resuming in those three-year-old races. You can see on both of them.
1: Thad, I have to ask you about the Mackaybe Diva Stakes. This is a top-heavy race if I've ever seen one. And the defending Melbourne Cup champion is at 31s. That's how stacked this one is. She's at Alibi back at the starting quote of $1.65. But, boy, oh, boy, there's some good horses in this one.
0: And how good was she's an Alibi first up? That's probably the first thing. I think everyone would want to see her keep winning. Yeah, just for racing's sake. I mean, she chased Autumn Glow hard last time out. So, yeah, $1.65. You can. That's why the prices are so big on a number of others. It's fair to say, Mitch. But for everyone's sake, I think $1.65 around she's an Alibi would be nice to see her be a multi-anchor and win.

0: Futures tab, as always, on your TAB app. Flemington Race 7, Olive Another Day to win. That's one of Lash's favourites as well. The Warriors to beat the Dolphins. And over 20 and a half points for the All Blacks to score. So 21 or more, the All Blacks score against South Africa over there in Baltimore. Scott, if you like the sound of that, $5. And he was bang on the money last week, so it might be one to play again. Good old Millsy working so hard from over there in Europe.
1: Millsy's moral, they're calling it. Millsy's moral. I mean, you speak to the work ethic of the man. 2:45 a.m. wake up yesterday just to join little old us, eh? How good is he?
0: And then he sent a message to Finn and I of him drinking a Guinness that had his photo or his face in the froth.
2: I don't know how they did that.
1: That's a Guinness Factory thing, I believe.
2: Honestly, just get a load of Kyle Millsy. Yeah.
0: He's an incredible
2: out of
0: specimen.
2: Everybody that was going to do that on the Millsy and Guy show, Kyle Mills.
1: How about his supplements question yesterday? That was out of this world.
2: The gate, mate.
0: That would have ruffled a few feathers in the Republic.
2: Hey, they just had protein.
0: Millsy and Guy on Sport Nation. Thanks to the team at Kogan Mobile. 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Click and awesome. Mitch James in for Millsy today. And we are at Flush Golf in Britomart. And it is a great setting as well. Come on down. Say good day if you are around. We'll take a quick break on the other side. We'll play you an interview after I caught up with Laura Bayfield, who will start for the Black Ferns against France this weekend.
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1: 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One bloke took 240 ODI wickets. The other played around at Augusta. It's Millsy and Guy.

0: experience.
1: Yeah, what was the build-up like, if you can take us kind of inside Black Ferns camp in the few days or the week leading up to it when you got to South Africa? Like, did you buy into the historic nature of it? Was that a big thing that was talked about inside the camp?
0: Yeah, definitely. We addressed how historic it was, and we also talked a lot about how much South Africa have to play for and the kind of physicality they'll bring to the game. So we tried to install that within our trainings throughout the week. And it was an intense week in terms of training content in preparation for the game. But yeah, I think everything we did built really nicely for what we put on the field on Saturday.
1: Well, I was going to ask you about that physicality, because they were big and they played fairly similarly to how we see the Springboks play. So how much more importance did recovery take on?
0: Yes, yeah, recovery was massive during the week. I think also just the climate we were playing in, the heat, the altitude, getting used to that, so recovery was massive.
1: And what was playing in front of so many fans like, and at a really big stadium, and, you know, the passion the South Africans have for rugby and all that sort of stuff, what was that experience like for you personally?
0: I think it just added to the excitement of the whole game, and we know South African rugby fans are next level passionate, and it was awesome to see them turn up to support their team, and we actually were very fortunate to have a lot of Kiwis in the crowd supporting us, so it was an awesome day, and yeah, what an incredible stadium to play at.
1: Yeah, it certainly looks remarkable. If I can delve into your personal journey a little bit and just where you play and all that sort of stuff, you're starting at lock this week, but you have impressive versatility with your ability to play in the loose forwards as well. What is your preferred position, and how much is that side of things, I guess, an adjustment playing between those positions depending on where you get put?
0: Yeah, honestly, I'm happy wherever the team needs me. I'm happy to jump in those positions. I do really enjoy lock. I enjoy being in the middle of the field, getting the big carries, big tackles. That's probably where I enjoy the game most, but I'm more than happy to move between lock and loosey, and whatever the team needs, I'll be happy to do.
1: And what are the differences between those positions? Like, if you're playing one from week to week, you're playing lock one week, loose forward the next, is it a big adjustment? How do you go about adjusting?
0: It's not a huge adjustment. I think our loose forwards are very dynamic, and they get a lot of time out on the wing and a bit more space. So I guess it's just remembering the skill set that's required to be out there, as opposed to in the tight five in the middle. But it's not too much of a difference.
1: Do you like roaming around on the wing?
0: Yeah, definitely.
1: Put your pace on, eh?
0: Yeah.
1: I was also reading a bit more about you in preparation for this interview, and you've probably talked about this a bit, but some of our listeners won't have heard your story or know how you've kind of come to play rugby. I read that you were in the army and you found rugby through that. Can you take us through that story, when you started playing and I guess how it all came about?
0: Yeah, it was 2021 when I first started playing, and I was probably 6-7 years in the army by then, and it was a physical training session one morning, and we were doing like King of the Ring wrestle styles, and the training instructor, Crystal Mays, she's a former New Zealand Sevens player, she hit me up after and was like, have you ever played rugby? I think you'd really enjoy it. And so I ended up going to training that night.
1: Wow.
0: And then playing a couple of days later on the weekend for Linton Club in Palmerston North, and yeah, just never looked back. So it was just a tap on the shoulder from a friend who thought my aggression at PT probably needed to be seen on the rugby field, and yeah, realised I've always loved sport, but probably the physicality that I get from rugby is what really drew me to it.
1: And what position did you initially play in? Were you always a lock or a loose forward, or did you start somewhere else?
0: Yeah.
1: Okay.
0: No, they put me in lock straight away. I'm not sure if it was

0: Family's probably more of a league family, to be fair. My granddad played for the Kiwis.
1: Oh, nice.
0: But we also watched a lot of rugby growing up, so it wasn't foreign to me, but actually playing it was a massive learning curve. But it didn't, I don't think it took too long to pick up the rules and make sure I was doing everything correctly. But yeah, that was kind of the start of the rugby journey and never looked back.
1: Well, it obviously didn't take you too long at all, because it's bloody impressive. You start rugby in 2021 and you're in the Black Ferns already, and you're travelling overseas. Like, you must be so bloody proud of yourself to get to where you are now. I think that's an incredible story and achievement.
0: Oh, it's been an amazing few years and something I probably never dreamed of, and like massively grateful to my family who've always just supported me and in everything I do, whether that's the army or playing sports or this rugby journey. Like, they've always just backed me to give everything a go, and I think that's a massive credit. It's about to play one of the top teams in the world. Yeah, it's just incredibly grateful.
1: And the coach who spotted you, obviously, you know, was a big help in getting you to where you are. But perhaps outside of your family, who in rugby circles has really, you know, been a pivotal part of the piece of the puzzle to get you to this point?
0: Yeah, there's been a few. Crystal Mays is the first one who initially got me into rugby, and then it was Mel Bosman who brought me into Tasman Marco, and that's where I sort of got my first little taste of that semi-professional scene. And she didn't see me play a lot, but she just massively believed in me. And then from there, it was Whitney Hansen through Canterbury and Matatu that, same again, hadn't seen a lot of rugby in me, but just sort of, I guess, saw potential and took a shot. And yeah, I owe them a lot in terms of the belief they put in me to get me where I am now.
1: Yeah, nice. Okay, well, let's just quickly look ahead to this weekend and your take on France, obviously, maybe compared to how you led into the game against South Africa.
0: Yeah, again, a massively physical team, but we also know that they've got the ability to create opportunities out of nothing, so we need to be really switched on this week, and that's been a massive focus to us. Continue to stick with winning the physical battle, but also being really disciplined when we do it, so not giving the French opportunities to strike on us.
1: Awesome. Well, I've really enjoyed getting to learn a little bit more about your journey, mate. Thank you so much for being open and honest and chatting to us, and the very best of luck against France. Go well.
0: Awesome. Thank you so much. Appreciate it. Millsy
1: and Guy. Laura Bayfield there, who will start lock for the Black Ferns against France, and I found that story amazing. Started playing rugby 2021, like literally started playing rugby in 2021. Now she's playing international footy for the Black Ferns and will take on France this weekend.
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0: is going to join us out of, well, he still works for the Warriors, former Warrior, to chat about the Warriors up against the Dolphins. And it is Gauntlet Hour. We'll preview the Saturday session as well. But the other headline of the hour is Gauntlet Hour. Are you smarter than Mitch James? 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All to come in the last hour, Millsy and Guy.
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1: You're a bit of class about you, haven't you?
0: No, I just don't think you can put a price on a comfortable set of nut hugs.
1: That's fair. If you feel like it, take me away and make it okay.
2: I swear I'll behave. The Aussies too, looking very smart in their bright canary yellow here.
3: Canary yellow? It's Australian gold, my friend, and don't you forget it. Canary yellow indeed. My ego is bare.
0: How's Daisy, right?
1: She's good.
4: Lovely meal last night, actually.
0: Oh, you've been a good boy, Kyle.
4: Seriously, eh?
5: He's a bowler, though. He's mostly batters, right?
4: Well, bowling's
5: can
4: a very
5: be
4: tough
5: a tough
4: thing
5: bowler?
4: To do. No. It actually is, boys. It actually is, boys. I've got the key.
6: Also get in the car. DK, great show, guys. Funny as.
0: Love yeah, DK.
1: We like to have a bit of a laugh here.
0: Yeah.
1: He or she is a good man.
0: Well, that doesn't really,
7: possibly their last chance. Egan to Walker. Johnson runs on. The movie, his last game, wins it for the Warriors. You want to know how to make me smile? Take control
6: on me just for the night. If I share my secret, you're going to have to. Approaching 3 minutes after five, Mitch James and myself through until 6 o'clock. Mitch in for Millsy today here at Flush Golf down at Britomart. And before we get into formalities, who's going to be that guy for the Warriors to do what Sean Johnson did in that clip?
8: Oh, great question. I think
9: because it might Chanel come down. Harris DeVita might be the guy tomorrow. I think he might ice one for us.
6: Because it genuinely could come down to a moment like that, a match-winning play that separates the two sides.
9: Yeah, I think we saw it last week against the Sea Eagles, you know. Like, there's going to be a lot of kick pressure on Tomaide Martin, but you can't double kick pressure two players, so I wouldn't be surprised to see Chitty bring in a big moment for us. And he's ice cold. They call him Blue to Chitty after Blue to Chanel. And he's an ice cool customer, and I really think he might be the guy tomorrow. I'm really looking forward to this one. It's going to be an absolute ripper.
6: We'll get Albert Vette's thoughts very shortly, but those halves, that combination back gives you a bit more confidence as well?
9: Oh, big time. Big time. I think Chitty adds so much on D as well. You know, we're struggling on the edges a little bit more continuity there as well. So T is just a huge inclusion on attack as well. So I think what Chitty can bring you on the left side is that stability on D. He's a really good link to his outside as well, and T's going to run the ship from either side as well. So I'm really looking forward to it. Tane will pop up on the right as well.

0: It's after five. It is time to chat more rugby league and specifically zero in on the Warriors game against the Dolphins. Their qualifying final tomorrow, 6:05 kickoff. Commentary right here on Sport Nation. And Albert Vette, of course, used to play for the Warriors. He's still part of the club as well. Albert, thank you so much for jumping on the line, mate. How pumped are you to see the Warriors back at this stage of the NRL season?
1: Oh, I actually can't hold back how excited I am. Today's just been an awesome day, knowing that tomorrow's game day, tomorrow's business time, as the boys have been saying all week. So no, I'm very, very excited for the players and the staff involved with the team.
0: Albie, always a pleasure, my brother, to chat the Warriors and chat to you. I feel like this is a battle of the back line versus a battle of the pack with the Warriors. I know you've played with some great players in your time, but tell us just how important the influence of Mitch Barnett, the influence of Aaron Clark, and especially James Fisher-Harris will be on this Warriors pack going forward.
1: Oh, it's no secret that, you know, you talk to every NRL coach, every player or person involved with rugby league, and they always say the battle starts up front, and that's no different for how the Warriors have been playing this year, and it's been led by those two that you've just mentioned. So proud to see how those two are leading the young generation that we have coming through, and I think tomorrow I feel like they're going to go to another level, and our boys need to go with them. Two boys that have played in, you know, big games, big moments, and yeah, excited to see them go to another level and the boys follow them like they have been all year.
0: Mate, it's a stacked Dolphins side, particularly through the backs. Those names, any team would want probably any of them in their back line. What is the key to nullifying teams like that? Like, where is a game won when you know how much of a threat they are throughout their back line?
1: I think to start with limiting the opportunities they have. So if we can do our part with hold the ball, be disciplined with where we finish our sets, and keep them, you know, coming out of their own end. I know it sounds real cliche, but the less opportunities we can give them, the better off we're going to be. And then obviously, you know, there's going to be a time where they are going to get opportunities. We just need to get in their face, cut down their time and space, and make our tackles. I think that back line, you know, they're all tackle breakers. So I think if we can get in their face, put some pressure on them and make our tackles, I think the boys will be fine tomorrow out on the edges.
0: How about that bench, Albie? I mean, you've got the likes of Tanner Stowers-Smith, Dimitrik Vaiomanga, who have just been outstanding all year. Those two youngsters, I know you mentioned the leaders paving the way for these youngsters, but there's also a guy making his first appearance in around about 12 weeks named Jackson Ford, who was leading the Dally M's for a while there. What do you see his impact on this game?
1: Oh, I think Dimitrik's, Eddie, Tanner, they're just fearless, and they will go after the battle tomorrow. They won't shy away from the occasion and also the Dolphins forward pack. Timing welcome for Jackson back in the fold and in the mix, and I think having his experience come on with those young boys is going to be real crucial for us. It's going to be interesting to see, you know, what Webby does with his interchange and how that rotation goes. And I guess you don't really kind of

0: goes and how the game goes.
1: How do you feel like Chanel and Tamaiti match up to Nikarima and Katoa? Is that a crucial battle to winning this game? And if so, where do you think the Warriors lie in that regard?
0: Yeah, with every game, your half and your 5'8" play crucial roles in the direction your team going. And I, like I said before, if we can limit their opportunities and by finishing our sets well, which is the responsibility on those two, then we'll be fine. I feel like defensively, those two will be up for the battle and up for the fight against Nikarima and Katoa. But yeah, like I said, if they kick well, take the opportunities and run the ball, we'll be fine.
1: Tactically, how do you see this one going, Albie? Because I know that the Warriors forward pack are going to be laying it on that Dolphins forward pack. Do you see maybe the Dolphins getting their OBs to carry them out of their end a little bit more than usual, and maybe their forwards just focus on D today, or do you think otherwise?
0: No, I think the Dolphins are going to need that, because I feel like what we've been doing all year is putting teams in tough spots to bring the ball out, and we've been very disciplined on keeping them down there. If you look back to that Panthers game, we kicked the ball into those corners and we went after them with our defense and targeted those outside backs. I think for the first couple of times, that's the first time I've seen To'o, put on his back multiple times early in the early stages of that game, and I feel like that's what our middles and our forward pack are going to do. So the Dolphins' outside backs are in for, a tough job of bringing it out of the backfield, and I reckon that's where our forward pack are going to try to put pressure on them and force some errors to give us some opportunities.
1: Yeah, for sure. I mean, there's been a lot said about this Warriors' edge defence of recent, and you mentioned those OBs, but Herbie Farnworth hasn't had a bad game against the Warriors. I swear he plays out of his skin every time. Do you feel like it's really important the Warriors get out to a lead early just to nullify that edge and give them a little bit more confidence after the last few weeks?
0: I think I'm not too worried about the scoreboard. I'm more worried about starting well early in terms of getting to the end of our sets, kicking well, holding the ball when we have it, making our tackles. I think if we do that, that'll set up the platform for us scoring points later in the half or in the game. But you're right, Herbie is a handful and the bro seems to always turn it up against us. So he'll be definitely one that we need to make our tackles on and put some pressure on and keep tying in from the inside.
1: Just get your thoughts quickly on the other qualifying final, the Panthers taking on the Roosters. We saw the Chooks obviously resting a few last

I think Penrith will be a little bit too good, but I don't see the Roosters rolling over and letting them just take the game. But I feel like the Panthers are just hitting their straps in terms of their combinations. They've changed around their halves a fair bit, and Isaiah Yeo back. I feel like they're going to be a little bit too.

0: I think probably my debut. I think just because it's, you know, your first game, you're excited. I got to get on the field a lot earlier than I expected. And yeah, it was just, I enjoyed the whole build-up of the week. So it's probably just my debut. Another one that stands out probably was when we played the Storm at home and to 2015, and Nathan Friend did that backflip throw between the legs. That game was pretty sick. Yeah, that one. Those two play. Probably the ones that stand out for me. Yeah.
1: Yeah, that'll stick in the mind. Hey, just before we let you go, mate, what has we asked you about your feeling and your buzz, and you said you're pretty excited. But what's the buzz been around like around the club this week? Everyone's up and about. You're feeling pretty good about how the boys are going to go tomorrow night.
0: Yeah, I think everyone's, you know, confident in you know, the work they've put in all year to put themselves in this position to you know, potentially have a prelim, a home prelim, which would be unreal for the club. And you know, and I think everyone's still just acknowledging the tough times that have gone in the past over that COVID period when they're over, and sort of all that hard work leading into, you know, what Webby's done with the club and turned it around. I think everyone's just sort of on a, you know, grateful for, you know, those tough times, but again, excited for what's ahead and hopefully what's to come with the next couple of weeks of finals footy.
1: Outstanding, Albert. Well, thank you so much for giving up your time, mate. Great to be able to chat with you, and enjoy Mount Smart Stadium tomorrow night. Go well.
2: Shot, brother. Appreciate you.
0: Easy. Up the Waz. Let's go.
3: You know it, brother. You know it. He's a good man,
1: up
3: Albert.
1: Up the Waz, indeed.
3: Albert Warrior 197.
1: Great to have him on the show. And as Jello, and I think even Staff said it as well, deepest voice in sport.
3: Yeah, look, it certainly comes from somewhere. He's a big Tongan lad. He's a big Tongan lad with a big ticker as well. He's a great man, Albie. And, yeah, Warrior 197. And still working with the club and their pathways as well. He worked with the Jersey Flegg team this year, and as well as the SG Ball and Harold Matt's team as well. So he's been there, done that, helping out the next generation as well, and teaching out at St. Kent's as well. A great St. Kent's old boy, and we used to be in the boarding house together as well, and he was certainly eating a bit more than I was.
1: Everyone involved in the pathways, though, at the Warriors must be given plenty of credit, because I think that's what's been so good over the last few years to be able to help the club get to where it is now.
3: 100%.
1: Like Andrew McFadden has obviously led that, and I think it's... Yes.

0: I believe 21, maybe 22 years old. Can you imagine what this is going to look like in 10 years when they have these pathways established, when they haven't got the guys who have been signing for Broncos or Storm at 15 years of age, and we have the pick of the litter? Man, it's exciting times, and I'm very glad that we can give Andrew McFadden his flowers, because Cappy caps off to you, mate. Honestly, what an incredible contribution to this club he's made, and I think we wouldn't be here in this position without him, for sure.
1: Yep, Cappy's off to him indeed. It's a great sign for the Warriors. No matter if they win the title this year or not, things are looking very, very good for them, and hopefully this indeed weekend goes well at Mount Smart Stadium. 18 and a half after five, we'll take a quick break. Millsy and Guy, Mitch James in for Millsy today, live from Flush Golf in Britomart. We'll come back, find out what's on the Saturday session, get to a couple of texts as well, and then later on, Are You Smarter Than Mitch James? Gauntlet Hour. Last few minutes to get your Gauntlet text in if you want to run that. Gauntlet, your name and your TAB account number to 8833. We'll be back shortly.
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0: opens on a Thursday night.
1: Outstanding. And you're going to have a rotating fourth person from the sporting world join you each week as well.
0: Yes, we do. Next week for the first episode, we do have Brad Webber.
1: Nice. Oh, exciting.
0: So exciting times to talk about what's happening within the All Blacks. NPC has been going off so far, team. So it'll be awesome to have him. We may have some breakers.
2: Oosh.
0: A couple of breakers come onto our show.
2: Poor Pip as well. Yeah. Jello and Maya, the tallest humans in the building.
0: She has a booster seat, team. So she's got like three pillows behind her and then another pillow that she's sitting on. So she can't, her feet can't touch the floor on our couch yet, but it's going to be a really cool show.
2: Sounds like out the gate, actually. Well, me and Guy need booster seats.
1: Pip and I were actually talking about that couch and how we were comforting each other because my feet wouldn't touch the ground there either. And I saw that couch and I thought, oh, Pip, you poor thing. That is brutal.
0: Can you imagine her? So next week, obviously, there's myself and Jello. I'm 6'2". Honestly, Jello might be like 6'4", 6'5". Yep. And then you've got two breakers boys. At minimum height, I feel like I'm going to be like 6'5 plus. And then you have beautiful little Pip who will be like 5 foot whatever she is.
2: I'm sure she'll be voting for Parker Jackson Cartwright to be the guest.
1: She is a gem. What's on Saturday session tomorrow? You're a busy girl. What's on Saturday session tomorrow?

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0: So
1: I don't hate it.
0: Yeah.
2: All right, Warriors versus Dolphins. Of course, I know where both your allegiances lie for this game as well, but just total points in the game, please, gentlemen.
0: 36.
2: Okay.
0: 36, 22, 14 to give to the Warriors.
2: Yeah. Little master.
3: 43.
0: Oh!
3: I think it'll be...
0: Okay.
3: No,
0: okay.
3: Actually,
2: Is there a drop goal in there?
3: I'll change that. I'll go 41. I think it'll be 21-20.
2: It was going to be a drop goal.
3: Yeah.
2: Okay. And that's to the Warriors, of course. All right.
0: Yeah. Hey, excuse the hesitance there.
3: As you, as I said earlier, I want the Warriors to win.
0: No, it's going to be a hell of a game.
2: Yeah. All righty. Let's have a look at the NPC this weekend. Otago versus Tasman. We'll go head-to-head first, and if you both pick the same team, then we'll go total points. So head-to-head, Tam, where are you going?
0: I think this is a lot closer game than the bookies have it. I'm going to go with Tasman in a really close one.
2: Wow, okay.
0: Sorry to all my people in the great region of Otago, including my father. But I'm going to go there, and I'm going to go 67 points.
2: Jeez.
3: Okay, I'm going to go Tasman as well. I'm going to go 75 points.
2: Okay, cool. Some high-scoring footy game. That'd be good.
0: Yes.
2: Another game that we've got, John Arfoa's Counties Monaco taking on Auckland. A little battle of Auckland here. Looking forward to this one. Head to head, and then if it's once again if it's a tiebreaker, then we'll go for a margin on this one.
0: Yeah, I think this one's going to be close, but I'm going to lean.

0: Inui.
1: I mean, my heart says North Otago all the way. I know that Whanga Nui have been really strong at the Heartland for a very long time now. But my dad would kill me if I didn't go for North Otago. So to the boys in North Otago, Oamaru, let's go.
0: Alrighty, and Little Master.
2: Cracking game. TAB yep. can't really separate
0: Should
2: them
0: be
2: either.
0: Good.
2: Whanga Nui $1.77, mm-hmm. North Otago $1.97. I will go the Butcher Boys, Whanga Nui, please.
0: Glorious. We'll review this on Monday as well, gentlemen. 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
2: Thank you very much, Finn. We will indeed review that earlier on.
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3: 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Kick off 6:05 tomorrow night, right here on Sport Nation. 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With a great mix of analysis, laughs, hot takes and plenty of banter, we cover the importance

0: 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True Aussie value. One bloke took 240 ODI wickets. The other played around at Augusta. It's Millsy and Guy on Sport Nation.
1: And that dramatic music means only one thing. It is time for the gauntlet, or are you smarter than me?

0: Correct. What is the winning score in a game of table tennis?
1: 21.
0: Incorrect. 11. Who took over Billy Slater's job as Queensland head coach?
1: Darius Boyd.
0: Correct. Who is warrior number 300?
1: That's Luke Laulilili.
0: Correct. And how many games have the Edinburgh Castle Rockers lost in the European T20 Premier League? Correct. That's a wowee.
2: That's an impressive performance. That is a very impressive performance.
1: What can I say?
0: You know what? Honestly, well done.
1: What can I say?
0: You know what? Jamie, I know you're still there, Jamie, but there's got to be a level of respect for one Mitch James for the performance he just put on there.
3: Yeah, that was well done. Yeah.
1: Good on you, Jamie. I hope you enjoy your $100 bonus cash, though, mate.
2: No. So, Jamie, hang there, mate. We've got to put together a little multi.
0: Three-leg multi.
2: So, with $100 bonus cash, what do you want your leg of the multi to be, mate?
3: Jacob Laban on any time.
2: Okay, I like that. I like that.
1: Try scorer. I don't mind that.
2: I think he's a good shout, actually, Jamie. That's a good call. Do you have a leg of a multi, Mitch, to put in for the weekend for Jamie?
1: Yes, I do. I think I'm going to go with the North Harbour points start, 13.5 against Hawke's Bay.
2: Okay, so to get within 13.5, that's paying $1.90. I was a little bit surprised. That is a generous point start for North Harbour.
1: So
2: I don't mind that. That's not a bad bet. I am going to take you to Flemington, the Mackaybee Diva Stakes tomorrow, the Group 1 over 1,600 metres race 8.

0: Points at $5.75. So that's where you find your try bet.
1: The old Havelt bet.
0: It is a bet that I love. I tell you, I used to love it even more in the rugby league before games got a little bit more one-sided. Like games in the NRL used to so often be 1 to 12 margins that the try bet was just a fantastic play week in, week out.
1: Yeah.
0: This day and age, you've got to pick it a little bit more carefully than

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4: My selections, Regal Summit. I think tonight is her night. The Major Danger Evolution, if you don't want Tobacco to beat Regal Summit, then I would certainly encourage you to go top threes and top fours. Miss Moneypenny with great high speed. And Velocious, who's just been so genuine to date. She's a little trier, good manners. She seems to want to be here, and I think that's something that you certainly need in maiden trots.
5: Yep, I agree. Matthew, as we come to you, what's Shamara, 650 now?
6: Yeah, I thought $8 might have been the bottom of the market for this debutante, Greg, but the punters have made a fool out of me, not for the first time. We're now $6.50 and continuing to shorten too. What has happened as well is they've really narrowed in on this favourite here, Regal Summit. Was $2.70 when we last spoke, into $2.45. A lot of late money coming, a lot of Blair fans getting involved as well. As a result, everything else is drifting. Evolution's out to that really nice each-way price. Miss Moneypenny's been steady enough around $4 out to $4.20. The money's dried up down the bottom of the book for Seeking Love. So they've really honed in on the two here, the one Regal Summit late in trading, and Shamara, obviously your hot runner and big market mover.
5: Thanks, Matthew. Yeah, you mentioned Seeking Love. We've seen it at the trials from him. Hasn't quite brought it to race day yet, but he certainly does have a big motor. He might be a bit of a watch horse here as well. John Dunn doing the steering. Gate rolling, though. Third of 12 here at Addington Raceway tonight. You're watching Friday Night Lights, brought to you by Woodland Stud. Here is the Garrard's Horse and Hound Mobile Trot and Matthew Cross. So

That is Shamara, the leader. Velocis right there. Regal Summit getting the run from Evolution. Still Shamara. Velocis and Ekaway. Regal Summit and Evolution try to reach Shamara. Shamara's in front. Evolution drives hard. Here's the post and just gets up. Evolution on the line will beat Shamara. Third across, Regal Summit. Fourth, Velocis. Then Unstoppable, Miss Grace Kelly. Radiant, Seeking Love, Dazzled. And the other two mistake makers, Zoe Harbour and Miss Money Penny. Evolution number 7. Peter Davis and Margot.

0: It's been a good preparation building to this, and just gets up Evolution in race number three.
1: Yeah, deserve that off the back of some very solid performances. This one bred by Gail Murray out of her prolific producer and successor, which included Heavyweight Hero, of course, who won a New Zealand Trotting Free-for-All for Bobby B. In fact, that would have been his first Group 1, I'm sure. Fight for Freedom was a pretty fair sort of horse as well. And Pete Davis and Margot Nine. And probably the most significant thing here, Brittany, is the Quinella of the Nine Sisters. I don't think it would have happened before. Margot just beating on debut Shamara and Kim Nine. So, yep, that's Gail on the left there. Good on her. She's been a big part of the yearling sales for a very long time. And she'll be delighted to get this one home by Propulsion.
2: Lovely filly, and I think she's one we can follow going forward as well. As much as she's a little keen coming back to scale, she looked to settle quite nicely tonight on what was a sedate tempo and was able to sprint off it nicely. Shamara's run a great race on debut, just a real natural. That gate speed's going to hold her in really good stead. Thought Regal Summit had her opportunity.
1: Pete having his handful there as he comes back with Evolution. She doesn't look the easiest type, but he comes back at the head of the field here. And I think Mark Cookson is standing by. Mark with Peter Davis.
3: Congratulations to you, Pete. She's really nicely bred, this Propulsion filly. Is she a bit of a handful?
4: She's good in the running, to be fair, Mark, but she's pretty ignorant warming up.

0: No, in the running, she's actually really good, and she will get better, hopefully, yeah, so...
1: And she's been building to this nicely with her runs leading into tonight.
0: Yeah, she's been beaten by some nice horses, Mark, and gone good races. And, she's looks like she should do a nice job, hopefully, yeah. So.
1: Talk us through the run tonight, because you got up just at the right time to give Margot the win over Kim.
0: Would have been nice to have run second, to be fair. As you know, it's nice to stay in Maine for a wee bit longer, but I couldn't let Margot's sister beat us, or I would have been in deep trouble when I got home. So.
1: Did you think you had it?
0: I thought she'd got up, yeah.
1: Excellent. Well done, Pete.
0: Hey, good to see you back, Mark. Thank you.
2: Raced by Gail Murray, Margot Nine, Alexander Colville, and The Hoping. We got what we need, Syndicate, which is also looked after by Alex Colville. So great stuff. The Evolution takes out race number three from Addington. 6 minutes out from a start of labelled one urgent here, Matthew, Muscle Memory, 190 into 160.
3: Yeah, label one urgents, the correct term, Greg. $6,000 at $1.85 placed on this runner earlier on this afternoon. So some really strong support there, largely backed at the expense of everything else. Nancy Latour on debut for Nathan Purdon's been solid enough in trading, $3 out to $3.40. Little bit of money down the bottom of the book for Royal Petite at a $6.50 quote, but forms on the board. Aaron White comes up with a nice draw. Got the right man in the bike and the right man doing the training, our favourite.
4: Yeah, one of these young Hurley trotters coming through. The starts have all been good. Looks awfully hard to beat tonight, the son of Creatine. So we'll put him on top. Team Breck, and they're having a pretty good night tonight breeding with taking the first two on the card here. The sponsor's horse, number 9, Royal Petite, put together all of those placings to open this campaign. Knocking on the door for another win. I don't know whether it comes tonight, but you need it.

0: much you'll only improve on. And I'm not going to leave Power Seeker alone. She's worth a dollar each way because if she, or he, if he can get things right, he can put himself in the picture here. Power Secret, big money, 26 and 350. 1942 for me in race three.
1: Well, Tony, we all saw the excellent performance from Muscle Memory last time out. How's he trained on?
2: Yeah, no, he seems good, Nicole. Yeah, everything seems okay with him. He comes through it pretty good.

0: Just good to get your thoughts on Franco Ronaldo in the last race. Up in grade and behind a mobile. What have you done behind the scenes in terms of his mobile manners and experience? What's he done there?
1: He's just had the one trial behind the mobile, but he's actually broken by Jimmy Curtin, and he does a lot with him behind the gate at home. So as soon as he saw the mobile, he seemed fine. So hopefully it'll be a lot more pressure tonight, obviously, horses all around him. But if he keeps his head straight, we'll be okay and see how we go.
0: Team's flying. Go and have a good night.
1: Yeah, good on you, Nicole. You too. Cheers.
2: Great chance in this with muscle memory building towards a win. Those two runs this time in, Brittany, both very good.
3: They have been. Both runs just show a horse who's going to continue to develop, and the racing is really going to help him. I have no doubt about that. Second last time out behind his stable mate. Better early. He was pretty steady, fresh up. Better last time out, but still not super quick away. And I'm not 100% sure one is a perfect position for him, but he's certainly got a lot of upside.
2: Yeah, he sure does. Runner number four is Nancy Latour. Couple of trials have been good, although not foolproof.
3: No, she's an Australian bred filly, actually, out of Miss Warbucks, who was a Group 1 winner, so she has a fair bit of breeding on her side, and she's by Love You, so it's probably not completely surprising she wants to flick over into a pace every now and again. They can do that a little, the Love Yous, but there's clearly some potential there, and she's a big, strong girl.
2: Yep, she sure is. The ultra-consistent third favourite is Royal Petite. She's by Royal Aspirations. She's trained by the Wallace Hackett team and Crystal Drives.
3: I'm surprised at the disparity in price between Muscle Memory and Royal Petite. There wasn't a lot between them last time out, and maybe where she's drawn, she could cop a bit of a flyer whilst Muscle Memory's trying to find his rhythm. She's done it all right last time out. Manners have let her down to date, but I think she's trending in the right direction, and she's over the odds for mine.
2: All right, Power Seeker. We know Aaron's quite keen on the son of Muscle Mass. Didn't get it right last time, but if we go on that first up performance, I suppose that could give you a bit of confidence.
3: He stepped well last week, but the last turn came up drawn down low, and he just rolled.

0: a bet in the race, maybe top two, top three, Royal Petite, a mare who's starting to put things together. I think they're a clear top two. I thought Pyrenees is a horse who's going to win a race at short notice, and I didn't mind the trial. That was behind the Merc, who was a winner last night at Cambridge.
1: All right, Lanille doing the steering. I concur with you there. Pyrenees is an absolute first four player, just sweating up a little bit there tonight. Border Fencing Services trot to you, Matt Markham. $1.60. That's rock bottom.
2: Yeah, I think we might have finally found the bottom of the market, although I've been made a fool of once already tonight, so I wouldn't be surprised if we saw $1.55. Everything else is pretty cold. Royal Petite's remaining rock solid at $6.50. Nancy Latour out to $3.70, as you see that big bet alert. $6,000 at $1.85 on your favourite and hot runner for race number three.
1: Thanks, Matthew. Let's get back to Aaron White. Watch the all-important start with Muscle Memory. Shortest price favourite, hopefully, to salute tonight at Alexandra Park. Here is Aaron with his call.
3: Yeah, thank you, Greg. With the runners turning in here with the Border Fencing Services trot and Muscle Memory drawn down on the pole. Barrier strand releases and they're underway. Tardily away, Muscle Memory. Coming out nicely, Power Seeker. Pyrenees was up on the outside but rolls into a gallop. Out wider on the track to Ye Nah, and looking to come through was Piraeus. They're followed then by Nancy Latour as they work on to the IRT Stables corner, their first occasion. Back on the inside, Miss Kawaihi. Settling down in sixth will be the race favourite, Muscle Memory, given plenty of time to find its rhythm here by trainer Tony Herlihy. You've got to go 10 lengths away in the field to Royal Petite, who was tardily away, and Pyrenees is back with that. So, yeah, nah, to take it up, and there's one even further back. I'm a rock.

3.4. Back and buried on the pegs now was Power Seeker. To its outside then was Nancy Latour, the Love You filly on debut, and there followed then by Miss Kawaihi. Back in the field to Royal Petite, and back last of our winning chances was Pyrenees. They get to the end of the back straight. 500 left to go. Muscle Memory, Perea's Yena. Nancy Latour, 1-1. Power Seeker back on the inside of Miss Kawaihi. They're followed then by Royal Petite. Back straight quarter here in 30.3. Muscle Memory being pressured hard by Perea's the outside. They open up a length and a half from Nancy Latour. Back on the inside, Yena, and out wide of Miss Kawaihi. And looking to get to the outside, Royal Petite homeward bound. Muscle Memory comes back at Perea's Yena. 2 lengths. Nancy Latour is starting to wind up strongly. Muscle Memories in front. Nancy Latour gets up on the outside of Perea's. Late as Power Seeker, but it is Muscle Memory. Muscle Memory too good. Photo second. Nancy Latour, I'd say, just in front of Perea's. Power Seeker's been a nice, confident run. That'll get fourth, I'd say, just in front of Miss Kawaihi Yena, and down the outside then to Royal Petite, and back then to Pyrenees, and well out the back was I'm a Rockstar. 301.9 the mile rate, 213.1, 29.8, 60.1. Tony Hurley summed up the race well after a tardy beginning. Sat just beyond midfield. There was no speed through that early first quarter. Whipped around, had the lead at the 1,000. Dominated the race from there. He's a nice horse, is Muscle Memory, the son of Creatine for the Brecken Racing Syndicate. The Canards, Fahey and Hurley ownership here. And one of a number of very nice youngsters in the Strike One stable. Now, second, we've got Nancy Latour, Pyrenees. Nice run, Power Seeker. Put that down in the black book.

0: Francis Tiafoe takes on Ben Shelton. Ben Shelton, the favourite. I'm picking him to win 3-1, which will pay $3.50. And Formula One gets underway in Spain with practice session one. So for all these odds and live betting, check out the TAB app. It's faster and easier than before. And please, bet responsibly.
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0: magnificent overhead view of Addington Raceway. The Invades crew, they're enjoying where the public stand used to be here at Addington Raceway, where the public obviously converse on New Zealand Cup Day. Might have some news around a sponsor for the Cup next week, maybe on the box seat too, so that's positive.
1: Yeah, that sounds very positive indeed, Greg. Looking forward to hearing more, but great to get a young crowd on course here at Addington tonight to experience maybe harness racing for the first time, and they've been treated to some pretty nice weather on what's been a weird week weather-wise down here.
0: It's perfect today. It was pretty average yesterday, and it's going to be good for Riccarton tomorrow, Canterbury Bells Stakes Day. Favourite here, Matthew, is Scoundrel, $2.40 from the very strong Brendan Hill stable. Of course, Seth doing the driving. The half to Beach Ball.
2: Yeah, he's looked pretty smart.

0: deserves to be here. What are you expecting from him tonight, race night?
1: Oh, just Seth will have to see how he feels on the gate, and you know, he drops a bit parked, and he'd probably be a little bit lost in front. So Seth will just have to see how he happens, but I expect him to go very close to winning.
0: What about Mr. Mercedes, the What the Hill colt in race number 5?
1: Just a beautiful laid-back colt, and just a lovely horse to have around in the barn for all of us. And 2 months ago, he was doing everything right, but I didn't think we'd be here tonight, to be honest. He's just got better and better and better, and you know, instead of going back to the trials, we found this race and thought we might as well line him up and give him a start and see how we go.
0: Good luck.
1: Thanks, buddy.
2: Great to get that insight from Brendan Hill. A couple of first starters that I know he does like, both of them. Artie's Ideal is the second favourite, $4.50. The Dalgety team combined. This one pretty well bred as well.
3: Yeah, 2 starts, 2 placings. Was pretty unlucky here on debut and found the line really well. Beaten as a short price favourite at Winton last Thursday, so has had the trip away, but they went fairly slow and it was a real sprint home. The sliding blinds go on tonight and he does have good gate speed.
2: Better Be Lou hasn't had a whole lot of luck. Obviously comes up with a good barrier draw to operate from. Is on the quick back up from Methven. Going to be interesting with some of these horses because it was a tough old day.
3: It was, but I remember on Methven Cup Day last year, I thought that track has to test them, and a couple of them bounced out of it superbly. So, yeah, hard to get a line, but she's made a few mistakes off the tapes in recent times. We'll really appreciate getting back behind the mobile. She has a little bit of gate speed, although put in a few steps early a couple of runs ago. She has form around Nansana, Franco and Cara, though, so they look pretty good form references.
2: Here's the colours of Sam Thornley. He trains and drives the 2-year-old by Vincent, Madison Speedy.
3: As Matt mentioned, she went around in a welcome stake. She was well beaten, but she

Fifth, 60-yarder Lilac Sicano, Zipulet midfield, the inside of Arpi Barnrat, and then Avalon, Tom's Jet, Delightful Galleon, and Sweet Romance. It's Artie's Ideal in front. Second quarter, 31-4, 61 for the half. Artie's Ideal leads it by a neck. Running second, the outside Scoundrel lopes along in the park spot, your favourite. Trailing third at the 600, Better Be Lou from Madison Speedy. Lilac Sicano next, outside of Living the Kiwi Dream, then Zipulet and Arpi Barnrat. Speed about to go on, 4.50 to go. Hardy's Ideal and Scoundrel now share the lead. Better Be Lou desperate for the lane. Madison Speedy comes up three wide to challenge. Scoundrel hit the front, put his head on the side. Third quarter, 30.4. Fighting on Hardy's Ideal. It's Scoundrel and Hardy's Ideal. Into the clear, Madison Speedy. Lilac Sicano runs on. Scoundrel in front, a length and a half. Lilac Sicano, Madison Speedy and Better Be Lou coming after Scoundrel at the 100. Scoundrel in front from Lilac Sicano. And Better Be Lou, Scoundrel's going to hold on. Scoundrel wins. Oh, he's galloped right on the line. That'll be interesting. He's blown to bits on the line. Scoundrel, your favourite, will have to go to the room. Second, either Lilac Sicano or Better Be Lou. Zip Your Lip ran on late. Then came Avalon, who was sneaking up behind him. Then Tom's Jet from Living the Kiwi Dream, Madison Speedy. Back with those Arpi Barnrat, Delightful Galleon, Artie's Ideal and Sweet Romance. 29 last quarter. This will be interesting. Where's he galloped? Oh, that's going to go to the stewards' room.

0: He's won two and he's won 301,000 in prize money. So, but anyway, they're about to go. 15311.
1: 5138.
0: Let's go to Rod. This is this year's Tun Curry Cup.
2: So the line is set. Starter moves down front. Just about set. 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Stand by for action. Zunar, the popular elect. Now we have an issue on the outside. So we await further news. So Zunar, the 5 at 280, 3 Montpellier, 380, 8 Engine Room, $6, 1 is a knockout at 8, 11 King Jerry at 9. Number 10, Dubai Warrior, was fractious in the gates, will undergo a pre-race veterinary examination. I can see it out of the line. Matt Smith with a winner earlier in the afternoon with Can't Recall One. He's having a great run of success. Pass Fit, Dubai Warrior, stand by for action. Big Dance eligible for the Rich Spoils at Randwick on the first Tuesday, November. Set to go. Racing in the cup, and Tact was first to break the line, but it was a good even line away, and racing to the front only just was Peer Pressure. Leads by a half, now three quarters as it establishes a lead. Hibiki Harmony second, third. Dubai Warrior on the inside of King Jerry, followed by Engine Room. Zuna's on the outside of it, and a length and a half, General Soho, followed by Tact. It's around Montpellier, and two last of all was House of Cards. There's 12 lengths top end to tail. In front is Peer Pressure, lobbing along, leads a length and a half. Hibiki Harmony second, third. King Jerry, followed by, on the inside, side now was Engine Room, and a further half length away, making ground in a rush on the outside now was Zunar, and also It's a Knockout. It's a Knockout continues to make ground after being planted wide from Dubai Warrior, General Soho. Tack drawback was King Jerry, and last of all was House of Cards. The cup field moves to the 800 metres. Peer Pressure in front for Christian Reed, dictating terms. Abiki Harmony second. It's a Knockout moves up on the outside, followed by King Jerry, who's cut it away in the middle. A length further back to Engine Room, followed by Zuna. It's a Knockout tracking wide. Behind those next was Montpellier, followed by Tact and House of Cards. Into the straight in the cup, and still in front is Peer Pressure. Leads by a length and a half. Hibiki Harmony, followed by King Jerry. And on the outside was It's a Knockout for Montpellier. It's Peer Pressure in front. King Jerry on the outside. It's a Knockout, and also Dubai Warrior. Just in front is Peer Pressure. They're lunging. King Jerry in the middle. King Jerry in on the outside Dubai Warrior. I think King Jerry in a photo, but it's desperately tight as they've claimed Peer Pressure. So King Jerry over Dubai Warrior and Peer Pressure. Close up Zunar. It's a Knockout. Behind those, Hibiki Harmony, clear of Engine Room and also General Soho. Well back towards the rear of the field was Tact, and last of all, House of Cards.
3: Looks like Dubai Warrior might have got there. Win 5 at start 15. Ashley Morgan for Matthew Smith. But it is close. The 11, don't give up if you're on it. King Jerry right in the finish there. News coming through from Ben Grimstone as well. Singles paid out, as was the case in race number 1 at Alexandra Park with Duke of Bourbon. First past the post. $40,000 paid out on Scoundrel taking that race there, Matthew. So the bookies certainly sticking to their word there.
4: Being nice people, I think you call that, Greg. Nice to be able to do it a couple of times tonight, because they were pretty tough watches for punters there with those two well-back runners. And we've got another really well-back runner here in our next in Sign Man. $4,000 at $2.50, $1,000 at $2.20, $900 at $2.20 in the course of the day. So he's been well-backed into $2.10 now from that opening quote of $2.80. Black Laz, $7.50 into $5 has been a shortener as well. And of course, don't forget about this week's That Friday Feeling, which kicks off on the next semi. Lincoln, the one in the book, into Eyes Wide Open, and the next at Addington, a boosted price of $5. Semi Lincoln, do you give him a chance tonight, Aaron White?
5: He's got the right draw to be in the right position here. There's some really nice quality horses returning in this race, and I'm with one of those. Simon finished sixth in the Northern Derby, in behind Jamal. Just looking at his condition out there, he's not 100% there yet, but you wouldn't expect that with his resuming run, but we know his quality. We know he'll be finishing through.

0: the line strongly here, and there's plenty of market support to suggest he's going to run a very, very bold race here, fresh up. So I'm going to stick with Simon, number four, make him the Worcester. Black Laz, first run for the Purden and Phelan team here. Zachary Butcher with the low draw. It'll be interesting to see how he copes with Alexandra Park. The five, No More Dreaming, finally lived up to that big price tag down at Cambridge. Good time he ran down there too. And yes, Sammy Lincoln with the aid of the inside draw has to be considered for all Quinella trifecta. First four, same race, multi-investments again here, but the Whisper coming up, number four, Signman.
1: Well, Anna, great to have Signman back at the races. We know his quality. What are you expecting here fresh up from him tonight?
2: Yeah, like, hey, he comes back in the right grade, and, you know, he had some really good runs in the against the big boys early in the season, and he, as I say, he comes back rating 38. He's had a couple of nice trials and seems to have trained on well. So, yeah, hopefully he'll go a real Ford race.
1: You've got Lulana fresh up and Final Change coming up in race number six. Lulana, it is a step up. We know her quality, and, of course, we know the quality of Final Change.
2: Yeah, absolutely. She's a lovely filly. And, yeah, look, I think for her tonight it's more manners are the key. It's first time back in the draw for a wee while. She's been pretty good at the trials off the gate. We'll just, yeah, hopefully she does things right. And if she does, she's going to be right in the finish. But it is a nice field, you know, and all the same with Final Change. Like, he's just such an honest wee horse. And he's got his favourite driver back on tonight. So, yeah, they're a great combo. And I'm sure he'll make his presence felt too.
1: Night moves in the Neveleer fillies heat. A second row draw. Do you think it might work nice enough for her?
2: Yeah, she seems a lot more settled this time around. She's getting a little bit keen in her races. If she settles and gets a nice enough trip there, and she should be, you know, she's got a lot of high speed, so if she sees daylight late, she'll definitely be running through that. But, yeah, it's just going to be... She'll definitely need the run too tonight, I think. So I think whatever she does tonight, she'll be one to follow for next time.
1: Awesome. Go well.
2: Thanks very much.
3: Great stuff there from Anna Donnelly, and this very smart horse, Signman, is the dominant favourite here. Brittany?
4: Yeah, I was somewhat surprised by this market when it first opened. He was very close in a harness million to Jamal only a few starts ago. Two workouts were both solid. It's a tricky race for him because we know he's a speed horse, but from the barrier draw, I think there'll be enough going on around him to

0: Lincoln, who's been runner-up at his last three. He was huge last week, but he wasn't even on the gate. So from barrier one tonight, I think he gets crossed at least one, maybe a couple of times, but he has a fitness edge. Black Lazin is an interesting horse. Last time out, he was just in behind Jamal and Freeze Frame in the Diamond Creek Classic. So he was a pretty nice early two-year-old, a long time off the scene, but he has an abundance of early speed. I think we'll see it tonight, and including the five, No More Dreaming, who I expect to be driven a little more conservatively up in grade this evening, but I'm sure he will have taken great confidence from that maiden win.
1: Yeah, of course, Simon second at the workouts behind Georgie Best, who came out last week and was one of three winning drives for Mark Purden. Gate is rolling. That Friday feel is about to start. Sammy Lincoln for Andre Potama into Eyes Wide Open. Bang, bang. We will go here on Friday Night Lights. Good luck if you're playing into that. Let's get to Aaron White for his description of the Sweet Lou at Woodlands. Tender closes next month on the 9th. It is mobile pace over the 2,200 metres.
2: Yeah, thank you, Greg. And an intriguing battle here too. One of a number on the program here tonight at Alexandra Park. And we're going to see some nice youngsters resuming here. Around they come, 2,200 metres, 2 1/4 laps. Sweet Lou at Woodlands, tender closes the 9th of October. Down, set and ready. The Hepston stall colours, our race favourite, Simon, and we're underway. Comes off the gate okay, Simon. Out wide, there's speed here from Little Lily. And throughout the inside, Sammy Lincoln wanted the lead and will find it. Black Laz will find the leaders back as they get onto the IRT Stables corner. Then Simon to get down in front of No More Dreaming. Back on the inside to On the Mark. There's a couple of lengths away in the field then to Better Be Special. And two lengths away to the outside of Tassie R.

1600 metres and the lead up time ticked off at 42.6. Into the 1-1 was No More Dreaming. Back over on the inside then to the next on the mark and Morris McKendry as they sweep across the showgrounds turn at the 1400 metre mark. And well back in the field here is a Better Be Special. It's in the hands of Josh Dickey and Tassie Arnold. Brooke Wilkins back at the tail as they work in.

0: back on the pegs as they worked around the IRT Stables corner of their homeward lap. Followed then by On the Mark, back third last on the pegs from Better Be Special, Tassie Arnor. 800 left to go. Oh, Black Laz, very awkward drive going out of that corner into the back straight there, and the concertina got on to On the Mark, who galloped for a few strides, and he's gone out the back. So it's Sammy Lincoln getting down onto the leaders. Back was Little Lily. That leaves exposed No More Dreaming. Simon came away from the pegs and found 1-1 Smother. Black Laz on the inside, Better Be Special, Tassie Arnor on the mark. Around to the 400 metres they come. Sammy Lincoln back straight quarter has been peeled off in 28.6, leads by a half a length, No More Dreaming. Two lengths, Simon starting to wind up on the outside of Little Lily. Top of the lane they are, travelling nicely. Sammy Lincoln, a length and a half to the HR Fiskin passing lane now is No More Dreaming. Three, 4 lengths, Simon, as they work on down though. Sammy Lincoln in front from No More Dreaming. Sammy's holding on. Lovely Andre Potama, front running steer again to get the prize. No More Dreaming, good tough second. Simon, he was gap away in third, about 5 lengths away. Then Better Be Special, Little Lily, further back in the field to Tassie Arnor. They were followed by On the Mark and Black Laz, who was a very awkward steer at about the 800 metre mark there for Zachary. We'll be back at the tail end of the field. 2:42 the overall time, the last quarter 28.6, 57.2, 158.5 the mile rate, and beautifully judged off the front here by Apotama. Ray Green, Nathan Delaney doing the training here with the Always Be Mickey Gelding, gets the prize well. No More Dreaming stuck to the task well. Simon, well, he was always looking like he was open to improvement, and we'll see that through his next run. And working home well, Better Be Special, 1547 in the Sweet Lou at Woodlands, 10 to closes the 9th of October mobile pace.
1: Well, he showed us something tonight that we hadn't seen, and that was gate speed, and held them easily, Brittany. And once that happened, the first leg of that Friday feeling, well, it was going to be hard to run down.
2: Much, much sharper performance by Sammy Lincoln. Even when he turned to the gate, he went there with purpose tonight. I think Andre has really sorted him out. He's had a couple of steers now, and he's been able to dial him in. And once he led, it was always going to be very hard for everything else.
1: Yep, Ray Spy, Lincoln Farms Bloodstock. John Street manages that. Ian Middleton, Patrick Gubb, Warren Collett, Marie Jones and Priscilla Edmonds. Congratulations to you all. 4 minutes out from a start, eyes wide open, could do no more when in a fresh condition and on debut and looking to do the double here. Are we expecting that, Matthew? The punters are.
3: Certainly are, Greg. $1.65 into a

0: Not too sure that Eyes Wide Open would have done any more than what Master McGugan did in the Trotting Stakes at his most recent start. 8 on top to beat 7, and I thought there was no doubt in that either. 1 Mr. Mercedes, the 3-quarter to Luby Lou, has got plenty of breeding, hunted the line well in the trial, and Love Venture, who was 6.5 lengths from Eyes Wide Open first up, would have to improve to beat it, but certainly a top 4 play. Happy to side here with Master McGugan. I think there's plenty of meat on the bone at his $4 price.
1: Maddie, it's good to see Master McGugan back. Talk us through his return and how he has come back.
2: Yeah, he's had a couple of trials this time in. I was real happy with his last one. He's a stronger horse than what he was. He's carrying a bit more weight this time in, which is great. And yeah, real happy with how he's come back.
1: He dazzled us here in the earlier part of the two-year-old campaign. Was those performances what you were expecting from this guy?
2: Yeah, he's always had nice manners and, nice gait and a bit of speed and, you never take it for granted how they're going to perform. But we thought he was going to go well, but he probably exceeded expectations. So hoping for more of the same would be great.
1: Yeah, you're expecting him to maybe show what he did in that first campaign with the way he can hit the line, because he got back and he flashed time.
2: Yeah, he's got a lot of speed, hopefully he can show the same this time in. He'd probably be better for this run, is what I would say. It's just his first up run, but that said, I do expect him to run well.
1: And what's his campaign looking like safely through here?
2: He'll go to the Sundon in 2 weeks after this, and then we'll just keep progressing through the two-year-old races.
1: Good luck tonight.
2: No, thank you.
3: Of course, Matthew Williamson with 2 in the race. Cornelius Clowes on debut as well. But here she is, Eyes Wide Open. Doesn't look to have taken any harm from that first up win.
4: No, you'll see the blinds are on tonight, but they're actually on last week. So a little bit deceiving. There was a late change that may not have appeared in your race book. So it's not a change as such tonight. One start, one win. I guess you don't try to fix something that wasn't broken, because he was wonderful and he just really got through the line as if there was more in hand. I think we're seeing a sharper version of him tonight too. It may have dialed him in that little bit, a run under the belt.
3: Yep, I agree with you there. He looks fantastic tonight, does Eyes Wide Open. La Venture just continues to race really well, but Brittany has some 7, 3, 8, one. She's got that in second position. There is Samantha Rotley to you, Matt Markham, for an update.
5: Yeah, a bit of movement around some other runners now, Greg. $1.55 out to $1.60, the favourite. Matt Cross fans in play, $4 into $3.70. Master McGugan and action up the top of the book. La Venture's got into $11, and there was some money for Mr. Mercedes, although just back on the drift out to $9.50. So the late trading's levitated towards the 8 Master McGugan here, with the going a little bit cold on our favourite here, despite that big bet alert of $1,090 at $1.55.
3: Thanks, Matthew. Gate about to roll. The Rico Mobile Trot. It's over the 1,980 metres. He is a dominant favourite. The son of What the Hill, Eyes Wide Open. $1.60. Master McGugan, a late push for it, $3.70. Mr. Mercedes, just quickly, Brittany, what have you made of another son of What the Hill at the trials?
4: One workout, one trial, so he's got here really quickly, but has been faultless. And

0: out to the 1,000 by a length and a half on Donovan, who trails and parked up as iManny. Mr. Mercedes on debut, three back and on the inside. Eyes Wide Open has had a grand run. Master McGugan saved many lengths along the inside from Jetstream, and then Star in the Storm, followed by Cornelius Clowers and Tanya Hess. The leader, La Venture, led by two lengths on Donovan and iManny. Eyes Wide Open next, but as Master McGugan right on his tail. Mr. Mercedes under that pair. Jetstream three wide, then Star in the Storm from Cornelius Clowers, and four lengths away Tanya Hest. 32.9, 65.1 the middle half, and it's La Venture the leader. Out by a length and a half on iManny. Donovan third, Eyes Wide Open comes up three wide. Master McGugan trying to follow it. They force Jetstream four wide as Eyes Wide Open quicken nicely. Put about three lengths between him and Master McGugan, who gets going now. And then came Mr. Mercedes. Third quarter, 31.4. The leader is La Venture. A length and a half to Donovan, and Eyes Wide Open presented. Master McGugan to the outside. La Venture in front from Eyes Wide Open, and Master McGugan. La Venture, Eyes Wide Open going to it. Master McGugan having the final say. 100 to go. It's Eyes Wide Open from Master McGugan. Eyes Wide Open holding. Master McGugan had to be steady, but Eyes Wide Open goes two from two. Eyes Wide Open beats Master McGugan. That's about as good a beaten winner, a beaten drive as you'll see from Matthew Williamson. Third across either La Venture or Mr. Mercedes, who flashed late. Then came Donovan, followed in by iManny, Cornelius Clowers, Star in the Storm, Jetstream and Tanya Hest. Eyes Wide Open, seven. Now What the Hill gelding, it'll give What the Hill to Quinella in the race. Leah Orange for Hayden and Amanda Cullen will win it. Seven scores. Eight, Master McGugan will be second. La Venture third, number three, and fourth it'll be number one, Mr. Mercedes. 29.4 was the last quarter. 205.9, the Aldebaran Park last mile. He's just the true professional. Everything about him, you just have to like. Eyes Wide Open. He came across early, nestled in with cover, made his move three wide on the bend. He's dashed nicely to hold off. Master McGugan, eight, will be second. Matthew Williamson gave you every chance. Went back to the inside, got a dream run through onto the back of the favourite. Three La Venture stuck on well, and one Mr. Mercedes. It's 7, 8, 3, and 1. Be some good battles coming up between a few of these over the coming weeks, Greg. This time it's Eyes Wide Open going two from two.
1: Matthew, just a run under his belt. I think that was the difference there. Master McGugan's gone terrific. Good drive from Matthew Williamson too. Pushed out down the back, and he looked like he was going to run to Eyes Wide Open, but he's pretty smart, this guy. He's raced by Ian McKedsley, also by the Cullen Racing Syndicate, trained by Hayden and Amanda Cullen, and Blair Orange grabs another win. Going to be some good battles. He's absolutely right there.
2: Yeah, I love

0: Mortal Spirit now moving up, and just like Lisa, will be one of the last ones in. A 0-54 handicap over 1,200 metres. We're just about right, just like Lisa. She moves in. Light on. Right to go. Race 8 in the sun glare at Borgertown. That sun is quite harsh now. They're let go. They're racing. And Immortal Spirit won the start. Is moving over from the centre. Hunting up along the inside is Redneck Woman. Along with Luna Shot also creeping forward with Intacto. In behind those, Exonomia with a Fairview who lobs midfield. Around the outside, Time Ruler with Just Like Lisa. Then we go back to Prodigal Lad. A further two away, the Ice Cutter. And the last one is A Little Bitter Polly. So they head off the back. Intacto over leader, away by a length. They race up to the side with 600 metres to run over Immortal Spirit, and Luna Shot is third, along with Redneck Woman Under Pressure. Progressing as a Fair View. In behind those, Prodigal Lad, Exonomia, around the outside, Time Ruler, the Ice Cutter, battling away there. We have a little bit of Polly back in the ruck with Luna Shot, but they head up the straight. Immortal Spirit, the leader, Intacto. Here comes Luna Shot down the outside with a Fair View. It is Immortal Spirit from Luna Shot who's looming up on the outside. A Fair View over the top. A Fair View will beat home Luna Shot, just like Lisa. And Immortal Spirit with the Ice Cutter. In behind those, we had Exonomia with a little bit of Polly, Redneck Woman, Prodigal Lad, Time Ruler, one of the last ones in, and tailed off there towards the rear as well in that group. I think I got all of them after race.
1: 3-5-4-9 there out of Bordentown. A Fair View gets the job done. 3-5-4-9. It's a busy time in harness racing. Spring has sprung and we're seeing some great racing. This is what you have to look forward to in the next week.
2: Here's what's coming up on the harness racing calendar. Sunday Sesh heads to Oamaru, where the Group 3 Hannon Memorial headlines the action. Then Wednesday, Out the Gate returns from Addington as we launch into another big week of harness racing. Thursday starts down south with daytime action from Winton before the Odd Squad makes its

0: He's been a head scratcher. He looked really focused right from the get-go today, though. You must have been really impressed.
1: I was relieved more than anything, but yeah, it was good to see him actually want to be in the on the gate, you know. So yeah, once he left like that, it was looked pretty good for him the whole way, really.
0: Omaha Lincoln here in this next. Is it the type of horse you think it won't be a worry backing up a week ago, of course, that with that size stakes placing in the heat?
1: No, not really. No, no. He'll there's a size stakes heat next week too, so he'll back up for that as well. Yeah, he needs a schooling. He needs to race. He needs to he's pretty green, really, still. So
0: we saw that last week. It's obviously, is that something you think racing is going to get you there rather than gear at this stage?
1: Oh, a bit of both, you know. We just tweak things up as we go. And, of course, you can never really nail it just training. You know, you've got to race them to suss these things out properly. So here we are.
0: You've also got Jesse Lincoln coming in this, the three-year-old filly by Lather Up. But again, she's had quite a few races on the board. What do you make of her coming into tonight?
1: Yeah, nice filly. She's going to win a race or two for sure, you know. She's well-bred, like she's half-sister to Coastal Babe. So she's got a bit of pedigree there. And she's a big filly that's took a little time to sort of find herself. But she's starting to come to it now.
0: Yeah. He's hoping for some big runs tonight.
1: Hope so. Thank you.
2: Ray Green.

progressive types, including our now third favourite, or equal second favourite, in fact, in Omaha Lincoln, a two-year-old by Down by the Seaside. A good second last week in that size stakes heat, as we just heard. Ended up three fence and probably didn't really look 100% comfortable down in the lane. Maurice McKendry had to steer more so than encourage him forward, but he couldn't have done a whole lot more, and I think he has a fair bit of talent, this guy, Omaha Lincoln. Runner number five, that's him. The six is Envy of Angels. Speaking of well-bred commodities, this guy by Better's Delight out of Spellbound. He made a promising debut himself. He copped a pretty nasty check at the 600 metres, but to his credit, he picked himself up and just kept finding the line. He's a strong type. The 2200 metres there was absolutely no issue. You wouldn't expect it to be here tonight. He wanted to roll the gate last time out. I wonder if Mark Purden goes with him a little bit tonight. He'd only had the one trial prior to the debut, so I think we'll see a fair bit of improvement through that as well. Envy of Angels. The four is Cyclone Mickey, a first starter. Rinse and repeat, very well bred by Always Be Mickey out of Cyclone Kate, which of course makes him a half relation to Cyclone Geordie, Cyclone Rebel. His mother, of course, was a real talent as well. He's had three recent public appearances, and I think it's fair to say we can grab an assessment from them that he's certainly inherited some family ability. I don't think he's probably a completely natural two-year-old type, a bit of a typical Mickey that he's going to get better with maturity. And he's still learning what to do, but there's no doubting there's some talent there and he's from the right stable. Here's horse number one, Queen of Troy, the stablemate to Envy of Angels.

operation will be a little kinder to her. She's still just a bit green on and off the bit and probably doesn't handle the bends 100%, so the one is a massive help to her tonight. One of my roughy plays here tonight, Jessie Lincoln. She has age on her side. She's a three-year-old. A lot of the remainder of this field, only two-year-olds early on in their career, and she's had the experience. This is start number 13. I really liked her effort last week for fourth. She was 10

0: Frontier that we may well see in that size stakes heat to be staged in 7 days' time. Ticking the legs over nicely, Aaron White here. We might know a little bit more about this crop in a few moments' time.
1: Yeah, I think we will, Britt, as these runners come into the lane here and behind the Alabar Arm, TAB Mobile Pace, the fifth on our nine race program tonight out of the City of Sales. Cyclone Mickey's been back to the 270 favourite, Envy of Angels 290. Down they come, set, ready, green light and racing. Speed barrier two, Vera Grace, the Palmerston North Pacer, Andre Potama to the early lead. Looking to come forward, Cyclone Mickey back on the inside, Queen of Troy. They're followed by Jesse Lincoln, its stablemate Omaha Lincoln to its outside as they get around the IRT Stables corner their first occasion. And back in the field is Envy of Angels, making ground throw on the inside, Leon Gallion and Aresis. We'll be back at the tail end of the field as they pace up into the back, and it is the race favourite, Cyclone Mickey. The Always Be Mickey gelding in the hands of Zachary Butcher, leading along by a length and a quarter. Vera Grace in the trail and three back, Queen of Troy with the Iceman Tony Hilly. Then came the stablemates, Jesse Lincoln, Harry Orange the inside. Just getting past that Omaha Lincoln, Morris McKendry, the magic man obliged to sit parked here with the lead up time in 44.9. So a gentle lead for the race favourite. In the 1-1, Envy of Angels and Mark Purden, Nathan Purden, Aresis on its back, and two lengths, Leon Gallion and the Chief David Butcher as they sweep across the showgrounds turn. Where it is, Cyclone Mickey to bring them onto the lane. Up on the outside, Omaha Lincoln comes up for a look. He's a half a length away. Vera Grace trailing, and in the 1-1, Envy of Angels as they work through the lane here. Omaha Lincoln putting pressure onto Cyclone Mickey. Cyclone Mickey does hand up. The Nathan Purden trained trio, they're in midfield with now sitting parked is Envy of Angels back on the inside.

0: two, through on the inside is Cyclone Mickey. Omaha Lincoln and Cyclone Mickey. Omaha Lincoln, boy, that has been a very impressive victory tonight to beat out Cyclone Mickey, a good debut, and Leon Gallion striding home well for third. They were followed in then by Envy of Angels and Aresis, a big gap there back then to Queen of Troy. Jesse Lincoln back with those, and back of the tail, Vera Grace, 246.5. 27.9 on the way home, 58.2, 201.8. Omaha Lincoln, full of power. That victory tonight, the Down by the Seaside gelding, to do the most work in the run there too. Morris McHenry, Ray Green and Nathan Delaney. The Green-Delaney team go race to race, but plenty of to like about this win. Cyclone Mickey's debut's been a good one, but in the end, no match for Omaha Lincoln. And Leon Gallion, he's put up a much better performance here tonight. Envy of Angels to be the fourth. 5, 4, 7, and 6 to be the numbers here in the TAB Mobile Pace.
1: 5, 4, 7, and 6 the numbers. Thank you, Aaron. Start 3, win number 1 for Omaha Lincoln, the son of Down by the Seaside, who of course stands at Woodland Stud. He ranks as a full brother to Lincoln Wave, who did a pretty good job early on in the year, and he looks to be on a similar trajectory, albeit here is a 2-year-old. He's doing some pretty nice things.

0: here, T-ball.
1: Yeah, certainly has been well backed, Greg. Before we get to that market, just off that back of that last race at Alexandra Park, a bit of movement in some of our futures markets around Omaha. Lincoln, $21 into 14s in the Harness Millions market, and $21 into a $15 quote in the Sire Stakes final. So impressed enough by that performance of a very smart two-year-old, and looking forward to seeing him take on some of the big guns that we've got down here in Canterbury. T-ball's been all the rage here, $3.70 into $2.90, and largely backed at the expense of everything else, although playing with stars is actually a pretty notable market mover as well. $23 on opening, did touch $13 at one stage, just on the drift back out. Little bit of action starting to come for the two down the bottom of the book, Cobra Charge and Always a Porsche, but nothing that draws level to the interest we've had in T-ball. Matthew Cross, a 2,600 metre stand with a few runners off back marks. We've seen it before.
2: Certainly have, Matt, and if he finds the front here, he might take a bit of catching. Just a note, weather-wise, have just noticed a bit of a turn in conditions out there. Good, stiff breeze coming in from the south now. That was expected. Maybe a little bit of rain, some drizzly showers to come as well, but the wind will be playing a bit of a factor for the back half of the program. T-ball on top. He's progressive. He's rated as a 43. I think that's about 20 points lower than where his true rating probably sits. He's going to be competitive in some good races. T-ball, hard to beat. Commander Ben, a great top three player, beaten by Cobra Charge two starts back, comes in 10 metres better off this time around. Generally

0: his last three and was probably held up at a crucial time last week. He's just been a little chancy away his last two. I thought Major Performer was over the odds. She's been devoid of luck in recent times. And how can you leave out Cobra Charged? But he's gone front 10 metres, now 20 metres. And he's a horse who does do his best racing up on pace, which could be tough tonight off the back mark.
1: Thanks for that, Brittany. Kidney Kids, charity race night. It's here in a couple of weeks' time, the 25th of September. The handicap pace there is Cobra Charged and regular pilot Sam Thornley. Matthew, 250 now.
2: Yeah, 2,200 at 270 has got us to that point. Greg, a big bet alert coming through for T-Ball. Everything else is pretty cold in this market. They want one, and they want one only, and it is the three in the book.
1: Of course, last start third in behind the Francos, Lomo and Ankara. And Ankara has obviously gone on with a slashing late run last time as well. Form has been franked, getting a bit cool out there for the students. But they're packed in as part of Invades. And we're about to get things underway. Here's race number six out of Addington. Here's Matthew Cross.
3: Set to go. Strands release, they're off and away, and fast out Major Performer. Commander Ben got it wrong, he's in a gallop, always a push, had to be steadied out the back, classy link sped to the front. From Major Performer, T-Ball hunting through, and have a look at Cobra Charged. He just ate up the 20 metres. T-Ball's hunting through under him. Cobra Charged now three wide, and they're followed by Playing With Stars. Got to Elect Bill next in the field outside of Bryce's medal. Then Commander Ben double time, and always a push, can't go with them early. He's eight lengths away. So the leader, classy link. T-Ball up on the outside, comes a looking the favourite, and the leader's there for T-Ball. Cobra Charged followed him forward, and just threw a couple of long ones in Cobra Charged. Comes up for a look at T-Ball, who quickens stride. Back into fourth, Major Performer, two lengths away, Playing With Stars, and then came Bryce's medal. Got to Elect Bill, two lengths away to Commander Ben. Back with it double time, and being eased out of the race is always a Porsche. He just can't find his rhythm early. Cobra Charged will eventually get there, but he has been humming right since the button was pushed by Ricky Donnelly to let the tapes go. It's Cobra Charged. He'll most certainly be looking for a breather now. Leads a length and a half, T-Ball, classy link, Major Performer. Playing With Stars parked and following it up, who's got it, Elect Bill on the outside of Bryce's medal. A length and a half, Commander Ben, double time and a big breakaway to Always a Porsche. Cobra Charged ran the harness link lead time in a very fast 1:14.3. It's Cobra Charged into the straight from T-Ball and classy link. Parked up, Playing With Stars on the outside of Major Performer, then got it, Elect Bill, Bryce's medal. He's the fifth one on the inside. Second to last is Commander Ben, and double time whips them in 8 or 10 lengths off the leader. And it's Cobra Charged. What's he going for tonight? He's setting his sights on four in a row. 1,100 metres to go. First quarter, 32.1. It's Cobra Charged in front from T-Ball, who will await on the Pebble Beach passing lane, and Playing With Stars parked on the outside of Classy Link. One out, one back, got to Elect Bill. Next, the inside, Major Performer from Commander Ben, double time and Bryce's medal. Working toward the back of the track, and the leader, Cobra Charged. Cobra Charged a length in front from Playing With Stars, T-Ball third. Fourth, the Arta, got to Elect Bill from Classy Link, and then Commander Ben, Major Performer, all locked up on the inside from double time and two lengths away to Bryce's medal. 700 metres to go. Soft enough time since finding the lead for the leader, Cobra Charged. Second quarter, 31.9, half 64. Leader Cobra Charged, 600 metres to go. Led by a half a length on Playing With Stars, T-Ball third, the trail from Gotta Elect Bill, then Classy Link, Commander Ben, Major Performer, double time and Bryce's medal. Cobra Charged up front, Playing With Stars giving him the steer now, 400 to go. T-Ball held up in the trail as the leader's been driven up. Ben Gotta Elect Bill, no run, Classy Link from Commander Ben, 31.5, third quarter, Cobra Charged has had enough. Headed off by Playing With Stars, T-Ball getting badly held up now, has four to make up on the leader. Got to Elect Bill starting to charge, 150 to go. Playing With Stars from Got to Elect Bill, T-Ball still a length and a half away, and then Commander Ben, Playing With Stars in front. T-Ball drives hard now, post comes, they hit it. Playing With Stars holds on, a half ahead to T-Ball. Third, Got to Elect Bill, I think, just from Commander Ben, and they were followed by Classy Link, Major Performer, and then came Cobra Charged. Next in was double time from Bryce's medal. And to be fair, I know he was never in picture shot, but he's done pretty well, Always a Push, to get as close as what he did. It's going to be Playing With Stars. Blair Orange just cuddled up behind them on a blistering lead time. When you bear in mind the conditions out there, we've got a very strong

0: swirling wind. 114.3, the harness link lead time. 28.7 that last quarter. We'll hold on and win it. Last mile, 204.2. T-ball inside second, three. Third will be Gotta Elect Bill, seven. And fourth to Commander Ben. Win eight, start 66, and she goes three in a row. She won at the end of her last preparation, first up this time around, wins second up as well, and she's got a nice each-way price next to her name as well. 1.37.2, Greg, I tell you what, a 1.14 lead time from the tapes in these conditions. We'll sort the men out from the boys, but it was the girl playing with stars who's home.
1: It was. She's done a great job too, Matthew. Congratulations to the connections alongside Tom Baggery, the trainer. Blair Orange grabs another win tonight. T-ball. He just lost momentum at the wrong time, Brittany. And whilst he still had his chance, she was too strong.

0: was chasing off marks, most notably Cobra Charge. Absolutely electric sectionals early, but isn't Tom Baggery's team going super well? This girl winning a couple of weeks ago, first up for 4.5 months without a trial. She's doubled down, and when you consider that last start win was in 35 to 40 company, she's taken a massive step up tonight. Smart Drive by Blair, stayed out of the early burn, knew that those up front had to get tired, so was happy to just mooch up there in the Breeze position, and she's just been too strong.
1: In the Breeze, that's the right terminology, because it's really picked up the wind here, but all the credit goes to Playing with Stars. Next to go for us, Allied Security, Mobile Trot it is. Really looking forward to that one as well, just for today request. And of course, the box seat boost being Marakeet in race number 7. 1, 3, 7 and 2, those numbers confirmed. Overall time 3:19 for Playing with Stars. Sunshine Coast is where we head now for the first 5 special here with Jared Wessel to beat 6, 1 and 2.
2: Something on it, and I watched it closely. Wasn't disgraced. This is an easier race tonight, and the horse will appreciate a little bit of giving the ground. But look, I've gone for the 6 Juno Star. I thought was good at Grafton. It's been very soft in the market. It's at the $7.50 now, but it's a fit horse, and it will handle these conditions as well. So I've gone the 6 over the 5. Amelioration very hard to beat. 1 Sea Lord has been supported, and I understand why. I thought it found the line really well at the Coast last start. And number 2, Moana Nui in for 4th. So 6-5-1-2 for me in the first.
3: Renita Beaton, she's also got horse firm in betting in the last, and she's currently sitting 2nd on the Trainers Premiership at the Sunshine Coast with 3 wins and 3 placings. Bella Youngbreeze had

0: midnight in Tokyo and Sydney, but they're just about set for race number one. Sea Lord, drawn the outside, will be the last horse in. Jared Wessels calling all the action. Roll out 2 metres, soft conditions at the Sunshine Coast.
1: Sea Lord, and they're ready to go. The red light's been turned on. Set for the opener. Right to run. Ready, and they're off now.

whips the field in. They run to the bottom turn now, approaching the 1,700 metre mark, and it's Buffalo Theory in front and bowls along by half a length to Sea Lord in second position. Third, the inside Juno Star, and then came Dernis, who's fourth, just wanting to overrace there and throw the head about. Two lengths away, Amelioration, who's second last, and the favourite looks to be travelling kindly, and Moana Nui is last of all. So they noticeably slacken the tempo now, and it's Buffalo Theory at the 1,400. The outsider in the field, leading by three quarters of a length. Sea Lord positions second. Third, the inside Juno Star. Dernis is fourth, up on the steel. Three lengths away then to Amelioration, and one and a half further back to Moana Nui, last of all. So going along the back straight, and Dernis, after being a little bit keen there in the first half of the race, takes off and now takes up the lead for Lorena. So it's Dernis going to the front now, clear by two and a half to Buffalo Theory in second. Sea Lord third. Now here's another move. Moana Nui's taking off from last and going around the field. Juno Star's trying to improve on the fence, and Amelioration, happy to watch it all unfold, is Lang still last of all. They go to the half mile now, and it's Dernis the pilot, and challenged now in the lead by Moana Nui. So it's been a chopping and changing affair. A length and a half, Buffalo Theory third, and then came Juno Star fourth. Two lengths away then to Sea Lord, who shuffled back to last, and Amelioration starting to be wound up. She's about to get to the outside, but still spots the leaders five lengths. Moana Nui's going to be first for home, with Dernis trying to come back on the rail. They're three lengths in front of Juno Star into the clear.

0: All-American player.
1: Yeah, it's been a big move, hasn't it? $5.50 on opening, Greg. Now a $3 quote. And I wouldn't say that's the bottom of the market for the Barry Purden and Scott Phelan trained runner as well. A number of bets around the $500 mark on this runner. All-American player, $2.40. Out to $3.10 has been largely friendless for the last few hours. There was a little bit of support floating around for Lulana, fresh up as well. $3.60, hovered around $3.70, $3.80. Now out to $4.20. They've settled on one here, Aaron White in the five war party, but you're sticking with the camp of All-American player in our next.
2: Yeah, I made it my best of the night as well. I can understand with War Party, he's got solid fitness on his side against these two coming back, All-American Party and Lulana, but, oh boy, he's one of our best. We know that. He has turned over Jumal. So how many horses have done that in their career? So All-American player, he's in the mix and the best bet of the night for me. War Party, well, you can only win, and he's been doing it in pretty good fashion too. Harry Orange doing the You're Driving tonight. Lulana, well, she'll only take good improvement out of her fresh up run. She was a star through her last campaign, putting together some nice victories and quick times as well. And her stablemate, Final Change, another one that's got good fitness on his side, taking on these ones, resuming $6.50 there for Tony Hurley. I'm going to stick with All-American player though. 7 to beat 5, 4 and 8.
3: Well, Scotty, War Party, G's ticking all the boxes, stepping through the grades really nicely. You and the team must be wrapped with this development.
4: Yeah, absolutely. You know, he's one that's really progressed with each start, and he's kept on improving. So another step up tonight. So, you know, we'd certainly think he's up to it, but, you know, it is a decent step up. So, yeah, we'll see how we get on.
3: Is that the case with a horse like him? Every race you're sort of learning more about him as well?
4: Yeah, pretty much, yeah. So, and he's learning about the trade as well. So, look, if he keeps on going in the same improvement he's been going, well, you know, he's going to turn into a pretty fair horse.
3: We'll just get your thoughts on your two fillies in the Neverley Art Heat tonight, Fly High and Twist and Tango. Fly High obviously has come through that Hartford last time out.
4: Yeah, look, she's had a couple of quiet trials and, you know, we're happy with how she's come through it and her work's been great. So,

0: Prior runs were excellent. She's had two workouts. She was good in the first, probably not super drivable, but she's still learning her trade. She did make a mistake in the most recent. So returns off the unruly here. I think it will be a case of getting her around in one piece and everything else is a bonus.
1: Here's War Party. Harrison Orange drives for Barry Putin and Scott Phelan. Your best of the night. Michael Guerin's best of the week as well.

0: And better reaction, Matthew White back and buried on the inside of Final Change, and Louisiana at the 500 turn off the back, the last War Party in the Magnus Benro. Brings them across the showgrounds, turn up on the outside. All American players there too. A challenge to runner up in the Northern Derby from last season. Lulana sweating on the HR Fiskin passing lane. Sugar Ray Lincoln looking to knock them out of the 1-1. Homeward bound, it's War Chief. All American player Lulana. Sugar Ray Lincoln three lengths away. War Chief, All American player Lulana. War Chief gunning for four victories straight. Lulana's coming strongly late on the inside, and All American player War Chief. Party in front, War Party will see it through. That has been another superb victory to his resume over Lulana and All-American player. They were followed then by Final Change, Sugar Ray Lincoln, and a break for fourth and fifth respectively. Further back of the field then to Louisiana and Better Reaction, 241.5. The final quarter, 28-4. The half, 56-8. Mile rate, 158.1. And War Party, this Better's Delight cult, Harry Orange, Barry Purton, Scott Phelan. Yes, he may have had the fitness edge over his main rivals, Lulana, and All-American player, but boy, he has put in a very good, tough performance here. Sat three wide early, just let the early fireworks then go in front of him, took the lead with a lead time of a 41-1, steadied up for that 32-9 first quarter. That was the winning of the race, a beautiful Harry Orange steer. War Party now four from five. And we'll see plenty of good form come out of the Magnus Benro Mobile Pace.
1: 41-1 lead time. That takes some doing. A race by Katrina Purden, Richard Cole, who's overseas at the moment, Charmaine Norsbaum, John and Katrina Price, Grant Beale, Alex Opie, and Marianne Mackay, along with David Tonks. He's in a rich vein of form.
2: He's doing what he has to, isn't he? He's not doing it with a whole lot of flair or carry on. He's just getting the job done now, four from five in his career. And I liked that he did that bit of early work and still had the tenacity to hold them off for a horse who hasn't done a whole lot in the early stages to date. It's nice to see him to have that asset as well. Lulana's superb in second. She was awesome and she looked like a much more well-rounded racehorse. An All-American player will lose no fans either. Three really nice three-year-olds.
1: Yeah, exactly. We hit the halfway stage here on Friday Night Lights, brought to you by Woodland Stud, and what a way to hit it. Three very nice horses there.
3: Avicii, it's five lengths in front. This is going to be a dominant start to Friday Night Lights. Love Avicii. As the sun
0: goes down. To go over the top. Oh, no, he's galloped again, short of the post. Duke of Bourbon, he's throwing another one away, being lapped on by Tactico.
3: Artful Promac kicking. Artful Promac. Artful Promac brings his best tonight.
0: Mediators joining in, Aventador up the inside, a four-way go, Muchacho still there, down the outside, Mediator.
3: Shamara's in front, Evolution drives hard, here's the post, and just gets up. Evolution on the line.
0: Late as Power Seeker, but it is Muscle Memory. Muscle Memory too good.

0: you know, and hopefully she'll be good enough for some of these good three-year-old races coming up.
1: And next week will be one of those good three-year-old races. So what are you expecting from her tonight in the lead-up to that?
0: Yeah, well, it's quite a big jump in class from last week, I feel. But I'll leave it up to Bob. She's got the outside of the barrier, which is probably the toughest draw. So, yeah, hopefully it works out all right. I'd like to see her go a good race and win it would be good. But, yes, like I say, there's some nice horses in that field.
1: Quick word on Kawatiri Trev, who goes around in race number 10.
0: Yeah, he's been working well. I just might have had him a wee bit on the fresh side. Just going up behind the mobile is where he made a mistake a couple of weeks ago. So he's been working well, and Stan probably suit him better at this stage. Yeah.
1: Good luck tonight.
0: Yep, thank you.
2: You just tell Paul's pretty laid back about her. When he's like that about his horses in their early stages, that should give you some confidence. Although he clarified that a little bit by saying, it's a step up here.
3: It is a step up. It's her first mobile. She has the outside gate. I don't expect her to get involved in the hustle and bustle early. So she's going to have to be really good. Money speaks all languages and it's clearly in her direction. And I can understand the confidence around her off the back of that last start win and second up improvement. But it's not going to be a super easy watch, I wouldn't have thought. $15.

A hot pot Marrakeet. The harness link lead time was 27.4, and it's Harriet's Moment. Harriet's Moment into the straight, the leader by 2.5 lengths on Rangitata. Parked up just for today on the outside of Zooty, and here's Marrakeet coming around three wide. Goes up on the outside of Request and Buffy North Staines, and Subtle is last. Harriet's Moment leads the way at the 1200, the margin three lengths. Rangitata's second. Marrakeet, she was caught wide early, now improves in the race. She's up to parked on the outside of Zooty. In the 1-1 just for today, then Buffy North Staines, Request and Subtle last. 30.8 the opening quarter. Harriet's Moment in front, and she's right on the bridle as well. There was no lead for Marrakeet. Driven up to hold the back of the leader is Rangitata. Just for today is fourth on the outside of Zooty. One length away to Request. Rangitata struggling to hold the back of the leader. Held up the inside, Buffy North Staines, and Subtle is last. It's Harriet's Moment down the back, a length and a half. Marrakeet, there wasn't quite enough room to get leaders back. Second quarter, 30.7, 61.5 the half. Rangitata trying to pick up on the inside of Just For Today, who has the back of Marrakeet. Held up Zooty underneath of Request, and the last two, Subtle and Buffy North Staines. Now there's room for a bit of a breather. Harriet's Moment led going nicely. Two lengths in front, Marrakeet, the hood's off. Two lengths away, Just For Today. Rangitata struggling. Zooty got shuffled back. Request runs on, and Subtle's a long way from them. 31.6 the third quarter. Harriet's Moment, Marrakeet's off its back to challenge now. Request comes into it strongly. Just For Today with the cold shot on the inside. Marrakeet moved to Harriet's Moment. Request off their backs to challenge. 150 to go. He's asking her for the effort tonight, Bob, but it's Marrakeet a length and a half. Request is coming. Marrakeet's in front. She's a very, very good filly, this. Marrakeet wins again. Beats home Request. Third across Harriet's Moment, and fourth Just For Today. A break off to Subtle, Rangitata, Buffy North Staines, and Zooty. She had to take a big step up tonight, Marrakeet. She drew the outside of the arm. She was caught wide early. She ended up last. She had to work around and hold off the challenges. Request came at her with the fresh legs, but it wasn't quite enough. Nine will win it. Second is Request, number eight. Third, Harriet's Moment, number six. And fourth will be Just For Today. Have a look at the gaps in the field. There's many lengths over them at the finish. Last quarter, 30.3. Bearing in mind that we've got windy conditions out there tonight. 203.4, the Elder Baron Park last mile. She'll head to the Sire Stakes Classic next Friday.

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0: Got us in nice and early as we build up to week one of the finals, game one of this opening weekend of the NRL Finals Series. And welcome to all the action between the South Sydney Rabbitohs and the Newcastle Knights. We're coming to you live from Allianz Stadium. My name's Jimmy Smith alongside, well, I tell you what, it's been a while and it's thoroughly exciting to be back alongside Brett Noddy Kamali and Tim Big Tim Manar for the Bunnings build-up site ready site co available at Bunnings Warehouse. How are you, gentlemen?
1: You can run, but you can't hide. You tried your best to duck and weave us most of the season, but come finals time, they had to get the A-team back together.
0: Didn't it?
1: They had to. And
0: it was almost by popular demand from what I understand. Now, shout out to Speedy, who's unavailable. He's calling the tennis.
1: That's exactly right. I was surprised when I saw you here. I'm like, hold on a second.
0: Pleasantly or? Don't answer it,
2: Tim. Timmy's been like pushing for you all year, Jimmy, for you to know. I bet you don't listen to us because you get up early on a Friday and you do your preparation. But Timmy's always been saying, geez, we miss Jimmy Smith. Like, well, what about the fun we used to have, the calling we used to go through? So you know what we do? We'll wait for semi-finals. We will wait for the best time of the year, and we'll bring the sun out, we'll bring the full house, and we'll come to the best venue here in New South Wales, and we play a semi-final match between the South Sydney and the Newcastle Knights, which will be an attacking shootout.
0: Yeah, feels that way. 42-38 was the scoreline in round nine, these two sides. Newcastle getting home up there at McDonald Jones Stadium. We are looking for... I tell you what, that's a little controversial from you early on. Now, you and I were walking through the bowels of this stadium.

0: semi-finals. I'd be interested to see where the NRL sat with some of them. Like, some of the venues aren't up to scratch, probably.
1: Names.
0: Well, there's a few in Sydney that I think would struggle to play at home.
1: Go on, name names.
0: There'd be a few in Sydney that would struggle to play at home.
1: But, mate, are you going to name names or will I name them for you?
0: You can name them for me.
1: Four Pines Park, what is it called? Brookvale, whatever it's called. Your old joint, you're out of the... Mate, look at you, you've been out of the joint for a week and now you're just...
2: The door's still closing.
0: Exactly. But if we're talking about experience, if we're talking about...

0: 1999, your grand final, was the first one out there at what is now known as a Coors Stadium. Give us your favourite semi-final, grand final memory here at Allianz Stadium or the old footy stadium. I'll even go back to the sports ground. That doesn't really count and won't count the S. So, no, it has to be here. Has to be here. Allianz Stadium or the old footy stadium, whichever way you want to call it. Give us your. I've got one. It's a mate of mine nearly scoring a try against St. George, 1992.
1: Semi-final.
2: Now, Wishart.
3: Let's see if he gets the ball down. No, jolted out. It wasn't Potter. It was Peter Coyne. Great tackle.
0: So there you go. A couple of things about anyone got a year? Got me a year? Remember the game? Do you remember the game at all? You might be a little young, Timmy, but...
4: I appreciate that, Timmy.
0: No, you're right. No worries. I was here watching it.
4: Were you?
0: Yeah, I was here watching it in a crowd of 38,928. To see the St. George Dragons take on the Illawarra Steelers.
5: Yeah, how good was Ravs?
0: And then Ravs. And then,
5: yeah.
4: And shoulder charge? Was it shoulder charge?
0: Massive shoulder charge. I watched it on YouTube. It's a massive shoulder charge from

0: He made that tackle, then came across to save the try there in this, what is it, the northwestern corner.
1: So it wouldn't have been a shoulder charge in those days. It would have been a great try-saving tackle.
0: It was a great try-saving tackle.
1: Try-saving tackle.
0: Yeah. So 1992, the Dragons won that game 4-0.
2: Wow.
0: 4-0. They beat the Illawarra Steelers in a team that was stacked with stars, the Illawarra Steelers. So, yeah, there you go. Favourite memories? You might want to give us one.
2: Who took the try?
0: For the Dragons? Ricky Walford. Ooh, the great Ricky Walford. Yeah. So, there you go. Give us a... Oh, here we go. Roosters v Tigers 2010. Probably the best game I've seen live. Baz, did it sound anything like this?
3: Fulton goes on to Louis. Louis goes short in for Payton. Payton does the same for Fulton. Intercepted by Kenny Dow. Gibbs is after him. Fulton's after him. They are not going to get him, although here's Simon Dwyer late. Takiri late. But that's Kenny Dow has scored to win in extra time.
0: Oh, thank you, Rabs. You ask and you shall receive.
2: That's a great segue. You just did, and Alex, well done. The two of you guys, look at you.
1: And was that the Simon Dwyer tackle that night?
0: Yes, Simon Dwyer.
2: Yes,
0: Jared Hargreaves.
1: Wow,
0: it was a young JWH. Simon Dwyer, of course, picked up that injury,
1: the nerve injury,
0: and didn't play much footy after that. But that was Braithen Astor field goal.
2: Sorry,
0: pretty sure.
2: Just to go back to that 4-0 scoreline. Would you prefer a grand final or a semi final 4-0, or would you prefer 50-30?
0: 4-0.
2: Same.
0: We saw a semi-final here in 2013. It was Manly versus the Roosters. It was week one of the finals, and they ended up so swapping to the other side of the draw, came back and played against each other in the grand final. The scoreline was 4-0. It was one of the most pulsating games of rugby league you've ever seen, 2013.
2: Okay, well, let's go, not 53, let's go 32-30. I would love to know what the listeners think. Would they prefer a 32-30 close scoreline but lots of points, or a 4-0 scoreline defensively based?
0: Thumbs up if you want all the points. Thumbs down if you want no points, the lower points.
1: Or you want a great arm wrestle.
0: Yeah, if you want the great arm wrestle.
2: Yep. Okay, I know what I want, but let's just see what they think.
0: Well, what do you want, Big Tim? Let me guess. Front rowers just rucking it forward.
2: I like the 4-0. I like the defensive games. Okay. Like, I know we're going away from that now with the new rules, but I just think there's just something about watching a defensive game that just made you excited.
0: Double header with Oztag demo at halftime. Don't know what you're talking about there. It sounded like we lost. Well, I don't know who you support, Baz, if you want to get us back on that one. Last game at the football stadium, semi-final, Roosters 10, South 4. Anyway, all right, I'm not really sure. Anyway, keep them coming through. Gav from Penrith, this is a good one. Dogs v Eels, 1998. Paul Carriage, he was one of the best players of 97 and 98. Had a shocker, was never seen again in first grade.
1: Yeah, I remember that game.
2: Well, it's funny you mentioned that, because that was going to be my game, the 98.
0: Oh, really?
2: Yes, the 98. That was my favourite moment at this stadium in finals footy.
0: Is that because you were a
2: Dogs fan?
0: Doggies fan, yes.
2: I grew up a Dogs fan, 98, so I would have been 10. And,
0: 10.
2: They had the game won, Parramatta, 18-2, I believe it was about 10 minutes ago. And Halligan from the sideline got him to a draw. And then Carriage does a dropout, complete brain explosion after, on the full-time siren, gives Paul Manor a chance to get a field goal from the 50-metre line. And it was millimetres away.
0: It just went under the black dot.
2: I mean, did they have to review it to check?
0: Yes. Yeah. Yes, they did.
2: And then the ball just went away with it in extra time. 32.
0: Yeah, they flogged him in extra time. Yeah. I think you're exactly right. I reckon Willie Talau got tries
2: and
0: that day.
2: And what's the blonde-headed name, the guy?
0: Hughes? The was it Glenn Hughes?
2: No, lock forward.
0: Tony Grimaldi?
2: No.
0: No? Okay.
2: He's got to try an extra time.
0: All right, give us the try. Not Robert Ralph. No. I reckon Rocket Rod Silver got tries that night too.
1: So you would have been a fan watching the Craig Polamana field goal that just went under the crossbar.
2: Yeah, I thought it went
1: off the line. Wasn't a line dropped to the Polamana and he kicked it back?
0: Yeah, right on full time.
1: Right on full time, just went under the crossbar, and they had to review that as well to see if it went over.
2: Yeah, I think Travis Norton it was. Yeah, Norton scored an extra time.
0: Oh, Trav Norton.
2: Yeah,
0: he then went to the Cowboys.
2: Correct.
0: Didn't he? Okay. Hey, we've got to have a look at these two sides. Let's get stuck into them. It is the South Sydney Rabbitohs up against the Newcastle Knights. The big difference for me here, boys, is this. Basically, the Rabbitohs have everyone available. Ewan Aitken and Ashton Ward, the only two that aren't available. And you could probably question whether they actually make it into the 17. For the Knights, on the other hand, they've got some absolute stars who aren't there. Dylan Brown headlines that. Dylan Lucas, another one. Jacob Saifidi, another. And Trey Mooney. the other one. How do you see it playing out? Start with

0: with you, Nod.
1: Yeah, I'm agreeing with you, Jimmy. I think there's too many outs for the Newcastle Knights. What Justin Holbrook has done with turning them around, though, from the wooden spoon to, you know, to be able to make the top eight, which rarely happens, and they are the best attack.

0: the brand of football is electric. They're not just doing hit-ups out of yardage. That's when they understand that the defensive line is more compressed and they're willing to shift the ball. Just the Dylan Brown missing, I think, is a huge loss for him. I think Trey Mooney, obviously, is a powerful forward. So if you talk about forwards, Timmy laying a bit of a platform to play off the back. I do believe also that with with Caelan Ponga back and back at his best, I don't know if he's played better football under any other coach. I think this year he looks like he's electric. He's playing both sides of the field. I believe that South Sydney will win on the coaching experience from Wayne Bennett. Can get this time of year done. Latrell is back, which is a huge confidence boost to any side. They won't beat themselves. Their discipline will be high. I'll probably have, if there's anywhere there is some vulnerability in South Sydney, I want to see how Sullivan's going to handle a semi-final.
1: Yep. I think that's absolutely fair comment. All right. Would you have had Jaden Sullivan or Ashton Ward?
0: Well, Ashton Ward's not available, is he?
1: No, but if he was available, who would you
0: have had? Ward was going really good this year.
1: Okay.
0: I think Sullivan's got opportunities through Ward being injured.
1: Yep.
0: And I think, you know, Ward has done well. Cody Walker missed a bit of football as well. Latrell had missed a bit of football. So I think, you know, I'm just curious to see how they go. Like, they're both sides, I think, are missing who would be their starting halves.
1: Yep.
0: But you know what? These guys get an opportunity to grab a moment. Jaden Sullivan has been around first grade for long enough and gets a chance to play and show. And has Dave Fifita ever been in better form?
1: No.
0: Like, has Wayne Bennett's just found his happiness?
1: Yep.
0: When he moved away from Queensland, he was probably like, I don't know how I'm going to settle. I don't think he's going to enjoy it. Boy, we get to the semi-finals, and Dave Fifita has never played better football in his career.
1: Big Tim?
2: Yeah, so I'll start off with a very similar note as you. I want to acknowledge Justin Holbrook and the work he's done. I am a huge Justin Holbrook fan. I love him as a coach, as a person, and I think Newcastle have got some very bright days ahead. That said, I think they are missing a lot of key players for this time of year, and unfortunately, at this time of the year, you need to be healthy to be able to go deep into the finals. South Sydney, out of the bottom four sides, in my mind, they're the one team that can go deep into the finals. They could actually get to
1: prelim,
2: potentially okay. a GF, but they can get to that last week of the final, the second last week of the finals easily.
1: Okay.
2: So I'm going to South Sydney 9. I think it'll be a close game. I reckon Latrell and a few of these senior players are going to shine tonight.
1: I don't think it will be a close game. I know South Sydney have the ability to get long lapses in games, and I know the two games prior to this between the two sides have been tight affairs, 42-38 and then 26-24. Just on that, you talk about Wayne Bennett's experience. You want me to give you a stat today that I saw that just blew me away?
2: Yep.
1: Tonight, Wayne will coach in the NRL, New South Wales Rugby League, his 75th finals match.
2: Finals match.
1: His 75th finals match.
2: That's, you know,
1: there's only 4 weeks of the finals each year.
0: And that means he's done it for a fair time.
1: He's nearly been to the 4 weeks of the finals for 20 years.
0: Yeah.
1: It blew me away.
2: I had Steve Kearney coaching at Parramatta, and his career was Parramatta.
1: Yes.
2: 2 seasons, so yeah. Maybe 50 games.
1: Yeah.
2: So he's coached more finals games than some coaches have coached the actual coach.
1: Correct.
0: And he just knows how to get this time of year. They think about what South Sydney have been through the last few weeks. Like the emotion, but also the enjoyment of Jai Arrow celebrating his 100th game.
1: Could that work against them? Emotional high. Is there a chance that they miss the kick?
0: No one has talked about South Sydney for 3 weeks for semi-finals, have they?
1: No, it's all dry.
0: As emotional as that was and as great it was to see bits and pieces, they've gone just this week under the radar a little bit. No one's really caring about South Sydney, thinking that they're a chance of beating any of the top four.
1: Yep.
0: Wayne Bennett knows they're a chance of beating the top four. I heard his press conference and his little bit of snarkiness about, you know, playing with the media a little bit. Like, oh, yeah, we're a little bit excited.
1: Yeah.
0: No. If Wayne's a little bit excited, very excited.
2: I just feel like he's got them to this point where they're about, like, they just cruise along all season. They've had injuries, and I reckon they're now, they're just going to

0: Oh, so I like that. He might only get nine touches. He might get nine touches of the footy. But you just know, and as Chad Townsend said, it might be a try, two try assists, and a line break associated with those nine,
1: that's right,
0: nine touches. Yep. And that's what we can expect. His goal kicking might, has to be on point. We know that. Get us on the open line, 1300 01 1170. 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
10: 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So

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8: 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Brett Camorley, Timmy Manor here. Timmy just telling me how much he's been enjoying the breakfast show and listening pretty much every day. Is it, Tim?
9: Every day.
8: Every day.
9: Good. Sometimes one. Twice a day.
8: Really?
9: I just go on the way home.
8: Catch up on podcast. Yeah, really appreciate that. Jimmy, tell Noddy, lucky they finished higher. Otherwise, you'd have to drive all the way to Newcastle. Allianz isn't a bad alternative. He's talking there about the Sharks. Yeah, that was nearly the case, wasn't
10: why
8: it?
10: Would they why would they drive the Newcastle? The Newcastle are here tonight. That's silly, that text.
8: He's
10: I'm
8: talking
10: joking.
8: About
10: I know
8: if
10: on the ladder.
8: They did have to go there. G'day, Shaggers. South win denied easily. Not as in a statement game. A massive flex to the rest of the competition. 66-4, says the rep.
9: I can get around a big score after you say that, Jimmy. I reckon you're right. I reckon it won't be a close game.
8: No, I don't think it's going to be a tight one.
9: I'll get around that.
8: Evening, boys. Does everyone remember Latrell Mitchell when last time he played a hard game was against the Knights and he limped off and wasn't seen for 15 weeks?
9: Come on.
8: His side of the field leaked tries last week. Rooster 169. Rooster.
9: That's a hatred.
8: Rooster,
9: that's a lot of hate.
8: Yeah, a lot of hate.
10: That's the book of feuds has created a little bit of that text, isn't it?
8: Exactly.
9: That's off Jimmy's bat phone.
8: That's no. Well, hang on. None of that. Dunny said, Wayne's coached more finals than Jimmy has cows. Significantly more. I wish I did have 75 cows.
10: But aren't you claiming tax for 75? Sorry.
9: Yeah, I've got 75 cows. I've got 75 acres. Get it right, guys.
8: Come on.
10: Lucky Western Sydney is not going up in real estate value.
8: Yeah, exactly. We're just
10: going to
8: Hey, we're in for a long time.
10: Are we, Jimmy?
8: Yeah.
10: Are we?
8: Yeah. We're not trying to time the market. We're spending time in the market.
9: That's good.
10: Heard it first. On Jimmy's. You got your own show now, Jimmy Smith.
8: No. Come on, you people. A little game of Oztag going on out here. This is fantastic as the fans come in. What sort of a crowd are we expecting tonight, gentlemen?
10: I reckon you get. What? We should get 30,000 tonight.
9: I think we'll get a sellout.
8: No, we won't get a sellout.
9: Well, this is 40,000, isn't it?
8: Yeah.
10: I think we'll get close to 30. Friday night, first semi-final of 2026, the excitement of all rugby league fans.
8: Hang on, it's a South Sydney home.
9: It should be a sellout, though. It should be.

0: So the whole family went for South. I went to the 1969 grand final against the Tigers. We were red hot favourites. Got the bus from Kingsford to the SGG. Got beat 11-2. Never been to a grand final since. Love the show. Rab Gavs. Wow, there you go.
1: That's a good story, isn't it?
0: Yeah.
1: That's a coming to this venue, watching grand finals and semi-finals.
0: Good evening, A-Team and Spud, if you're listening. This is Stormy Daniel from Prairiewood. My favourite Allianz SFS finals memory, 1992 President's Cup Grand Final, won by the mighty Western Suburbs Magpies, coached by the legendary and late Peter Mulholland. I don't think it was Stormy Daniel from Prairiewood. I think Peter Mulholland was the reserve grade coach at West then, and it was coached by a guy named Wayne Ellis. That side featured, you mentioned him earlier, Stephen Kearney.
2: Oh.
0: And the Dragon side featured a young Gordon Tallis, Jason Stevens, and Nathan Brown. But that the West side, Stephen Kearney. In Josh White, I think, kicked the field goal. PS, in 1996, under the top eight format, teams 5 and 8 played the quarterfinal out of the old Parramatta Stadium. Coincidentally, team 5 was the Sharks. 8th, of course, was my beloved Maggies. No home ground advantage for Cronulla back then, yet it didn't seem to bother them. Stormy Daniel from Prairiewood. Well, that was the legendary game, Stormy Daniel, where Andrew Leeds got all these injections in his foot just to play.
2: Just to play.
0: Yeah. What a courageous
2: you're an

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3: 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We are looking for someone analysing the defensive line, predicting the referee's call, holding their nerve when the game is on the line. They are tactically minded, equipped with composure, relentlessly loyal to their team. They might be unaware they can apply these instincts to a career in police.

0: of course, last Friday for the game against the Roosters. 41,000 people in the house, and a great salute to Jai Arrow and a 100th game. Is there a chance that the squad has been or can get distracted by that? What have you done to make sure that they have to recognise that, okay, that is now put to one side and we concentrate on playing in a semi-final series?
1: Yeah, we've sort of just taken it week by week with that sort of stuff with Jai. Just taking it one week at a time. I mean, Wayne's got plenty of experience in the game and he knows how to handle these situations. So for us, Jai's always in our hearts and in our minds. So I think most of the boys will be out there trying to play for him again tonight. So it hasn't really been too big of a distraction for us. We've just tried to take it week by week and handle the emotions as it happens.
0: Just on Wayne, you were there obviously in 2010 for the premiership for the Dragons. So is Wayne 2010, is he different? How is he different to Wayne 2026?
1: There is a lot of similarities, but it's a different playing group, almost like a different era, so to speak. So how we've gone about it is quite similar, but there is some differences just in personality. So he adjusts his talks and his things around the player management with the different players that he's got now.
2: What are some of the big things you've taken from Wayne, Ben, as a coach and someone, you know, who's already put in an impressive resume into coaching and a big future? What do you take from Wayne and the lessons you've learnt from him as the master coach that he is?
1: Yeah, it's just dealing with the players, Chad. I mean, everyone's different, so you've got to find ways to motivate each player and you can't just be, you know, one way with everybody, I don't think, these days. So yeah. I get to see that firsthand on a regular basis, and he talks to me as well about different stuff because he knows that my aspirations are to be a first-grade coach. So he's been great in that regard, and you're just constantly learning in this game, as you know. Every day you learn something new, and every week something else pops up. So it's been a great learning experience for him, and he's been great for me.
0: All right. Sorry, Chad. Give us an insight, because you've got so many different personalities in that South Sydney side. So we go Cody Walker, then we got your Campbell Grahams, and then Cam Murray's different again to Brandon Smith, and then you got Big Trelmitt. And I haven't even mentioned Dave Fifita. That's a box of chocolates there, Ben.
1: Yeah, it certainly is, and that's what Wayne does best. He knows all his players inside out, and he knows what gets the best out of Dave. He knows what gets the best out of Latrell, and that's not going to be the same as what gets the best out of Campbell Graham or Jack White or whoever else. So, he's just so good at that stuff, and the players love him as well because he's quite funny, even though you probably don't see that a lot. He is quite engaging when you're one-on-one with him or in a group situation.
2: Yeah, one of those
1: He'll
2: days
1: hate that I'm talking about him too.
2: Giving him compliments.
0: We'll take your word for it, Ben.
2: Hey, Jim, one of those players you just spoke about, Cody Walker. We know what a fantastic career Cody's had, and obviously getting to the back end of his career now, the veteran, the leadership. But Benny, I want to ask you around Cody. What do you see from Cody now in the back end of his career? Because we see, you know, when I watch the game, see him in the huddle, he's very obviously he's laying down the law, telling the truth. It's almost like you guys have a coach on the field. Is that what it's like?
1: That's exactly what it's

0: seen the players improve and some players like Dusty come back and show what he can do. I mean,
1: wow.
0: It's just such a rewarding part of coaching.
2: Yeah, well, we heard that was you that got him to the club, the recruitment. Is that right? Because, wow, he's had a fantastic season.
0: Yeah, well, I kept in touch with Dusty. Old man, I've coached him since we were in SG Ball. So, yeah, we've always just got along really well. So, yeah, he had nothing, no club to go to. So I spoke to Wayne and said, like, this guy's got something. Can we give him a shot? And Wayne was like, yeah, we'll give him a shot. And then, well, Dusty did it all himself from there. It's all in his court after that. So it's been a great story for him. And, yeah, just there's a lot of those stories in our club over the last couple of years, especially with the injuries that we've had. So we feel like we're in a good place and we're looking forward to tonight.
3: Yeah, I'm sure you are, as is all the South Sydney Rabbitohs supporters. Going to be a huge one. Ben, really appreciate your time this morning. All the best for tonight.
2: Thanks, Ben. Good luck,
0: thanks,
2: mate.
0: Boys. Appreciate it.
3: There was Benny Hornby a little bit earlier today. Dufty, that's what they call him. Dufty. So, not Matthew, not Matt. Dufty. Yeah, so Dufty. Speaking of, we will have the sides for this huge clash to start the finals here at Allianz Stadium. It's the Knights up against the Rabbitohs, and those final team lists we'll have after this short break.
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0: accommodation, kids in tow, and a small financial contribution to the New South Wales economy just to watch 80 minutes of footy. Would we prefer a home final at Shark Park? Of course. It's disappointing that we've earned a home final and it isn't actually being played at our home ground, but there's also a pretty obvious upside at Allianz. A lot more Sharks fans can actually get tickets. We probably wouldn't have been able to go if it was at Shark Park. So that one coming in, I'm trying to see who it was because it's a long one and I can't find your name at the bottom of it. It's so long we can't get it. But
1: good text message.
0: That is absolutely a very good point. We just spoke about Kalyn Ponga. Here is the Newcastle captain, courtesy of Fox Sports.
2: Everyone's pretty calm in there. Everyone's excited. There's probably a few nerves getting around. I definitely am nervous, but we're just excited to get out there.
3: Say finals footy can be a different game. So for you, you've had some experience in finals. What has the team really got to get right?
2: Just do everything that we've done all season for 27 rounds, but just do it better and do it for longer, do it for 80 minutes. Everyone's just got to give a little bit more of themselves to the team. And, you know, I think our best footy wins tonight.
3: And to do that, you've got some key ins. Frizzell's back, Dom Young, Phoenix Crossland. But did you actually foresee that Francis Manulele-Lua could come back after a dislocated elbow 2 weeks ago?
2: I didn't. I think I probably had him written off. But that just shows how much this team means to him, how much he wants to play. He's a massive in for us, just the form that he's been in over the last few weeks. So, yeah, no, it's definitely a big conclusion. And no doubt he'll go out there and do a job.
3: And lastly, South have got a bit of momentum. So where do you think they'll try and put you guys under pressure the most?
2: Everywhere probably. I mean, they've got strike across the park. Their forwards have been probably the highlight of their last few weeks. So they're probably going to look to come through our front door. But, like I said, just back ourselves, do what we've been doing for 27 rounds, back our process, and we'll be right.
3: All right. All the best out there. Thanks, Kalyn.
2: Thank you.
0: As I mentioned, that audio courtesy of Fox Sports, I've never seen him so engaged in his rugby league career.
1: There was that time, obviously, that we didn't really look like he cared too much about league, wasn't even when a coach was moved on.
0: Yep.
1: He didn't seem to have too much worry or stress about it in his life. So you're right, Justin Holbrook's done a wonderful job with not just the Newcastle Knights, but the engagement of Kalyn Ponga, the football he is playing, the ability for him even to play both sides at the moment. Like traditionally, he's a very strong left-sided player.
0: Yep.
1: But he's, it looks like he's happy to share where the field is and where he plays for what the best outcome of the side is. And that's probably also Fletcher Sharp's development. Dylan Brown now at the club. There's a couple of people that are more, not more, but he's sharing some responsibility with from an attack point of view.
0: Yeah. He's a joy to watch, Timmy, Kalyn Ponga.
4: He is. I know he's injured at the moment, but I love the way that him and Dylan combined early. From round one in Vegas, they had a very good connection. And I think I mentioned Justin Holbrook a bit earlier, but he's going to get the Newcastle up to some really good times.
0: And the other one you've got to make mention, and I've spoken to Justin Holbrook about this on the Brekkie Show, and that was, you know, why do you play the way you play? Is it because the squad you've got or what you believe? He's got Stephen Hales there as the assistant attack coach, and he said it's all three of us, all three those reasons that we play the way we do, Tim.
4: Yeah, I just had a text from a reader. Can I read that out, please?
0: Yeah, go for it.
4: The great Mark Harrell, listening to dribble on my way to Wiseman's Ferry. My duo, the Hit-Ups, performing at the Bowling Club. Have a great call, Spud. So if anyone's in Wiseman's Ferry...
0: He's going to a gig now, and he's just put an all-points bulletin to anyone in the Wiseman's Ferry area to go to his gig.
4: Yes, sir. Spud, go get him, mate.
0: He's a shameless promoter, but that's why we love you, Spudley. Good on you, mate. You will kill him. You will slay him. Go out there and break a leg. All right, we've got to get ourselves to a break. When we come back, the build-up continues. The teams are in, and we'll get more from Noddy Kamali. We'll get more from Timmy Manor. We'll get more from you. Your favourite finals match here at Allianz Stadium. Let us know. 0457 736 736.
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2: Side, Chanel Harris Savita Pompey. Here's a chance for Reece Walsh. He capitalised. He gets the fullback. Reece Walsh scores one of the great grand final tries.
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5: Yeah, good, Timmy. Good, Jimmy. Looking forward to the game tonight, semi-final one, you could call it. Obviously, elimination final, two exciting attacking sides, Timmy, and both sides are in a fair bit of form.
6: Yes, it's been a very interesting season. If you said start of the year we were watching the Knights playing finals footy, it would have been a long way off, but Holbrook's done a great job in his first year there, turned the ship around, and they've been great this season, and they're coming to this game with a lot of injuries, but deserve to be here, and it's going to be a great game.
4: No one's elevated their team up the ladder higher than Justin Holbrook this year, from 17th to 7th into the semi-finals. In fact, the unfortunate thing for them, they were in the top four 8 weeks ago. So they've had a bad finish to the season. They've won just 3 of their last 8 games. But the 2 games against the Rabbitohs, they've split. First one, Knights 42-38. We called that one up there. It was absolutely spectacular. 7 tries apiece in round 9. Ponga kicked 7 from 8. Mitchell kicked 5 from 7 on that occasion. Kicked 5 from 10 last week at this ground. The Rabbitohs in round 19, they got the job done at Accor Stadium. We called that game as well. Rabbitohs 26, Knights 24, 5 tries to 4. Ponga that day, 2 tries, 4 goals, 16 points, and probably left a couple of tries out there. They bombed tries. Dom, I don't know whether you remember the game, Dom Young was asleep a couple of times on the wing.

0: 4 points to nil. It got tight at one stage, but in the end they drew away. But Nod, they do have the threat, and that's what we heard Caelan Ponga talking about earlier.
1: Yeah, that's right. They do have the threat, obviously. The Knights have been outstanding. As you said, Caelan falls under a lot of pressure. You look at that South Sydney side, Jimmy. You look at the strike they've got. Like Cody Walker, some of the ball playing he can still do with a sleight of hand is first class.
2: Like he'll get a couple of tries, or he'll get a few try assists tonight, you'd imagine.
0: He's got the most in the NRL this year.
1: Yeah, that's what I mean. And then you start saying, okay, well, they've got players back. So now Latrell's back in the centre position. Jack Whiten is the other side as well. So there's two quality centres back that they've missed majority of games this year.
0: Yep.
1: For the side. And then if you start thinking about, as a ball-playing 5'8", what do I want to run off me? Well, I want great back rowers. And if Dave Fifita has ever been in better form, I'll challenge someone about better form. And yep. Talis Duncan, if he's... Is he eligible for Rookie of the Year? If he's not?
0: No.
1: No? Well, he would be it if he was eligible for it. He's had an outstanding season, and long term, I think if he could be locked up by South Sydney, he will become a representative player.
0: Mm.
1: And then you've got two great back rowers. You've got Cody Walker. You've got two strike centres. There's points everywhere for him.
0: Kean Kalamatungi's had another exceptional season too. His last at the South Sydney Rabbitohs. You're right about Talis Duncan. I can just see Cody Walker. Everyone thinks the threat's out the back to Latrell Mitchell, yeah. And he's going to hit Talis Duncan short with that ball. Speaking of Cody Walker, here is

0: easy instructions for me. Just go out there and do my job, and you know, good things come off the back of that.
1: All right, one more word on the opposition. What are you most wary of?
0: Yeah, I think obvious one is Kalyn Ponga. He's a wonderful talent for their side, but I just think, you know, if we don't do a good job on their back five, they're a big, powerful type of back five. I don't think we probably see

0: got the opening round, and that was 2016. He was 26 years of age.
1: Yeah, took a long while waiting for his opportunity and grabbed it with both hands, and has been an exceptional player. I love how the super coach has just simplified his role in attack and how to do things and become Cody. The one thing South Sydney don't need Cody to do is be the wrong Cody Walker in defence. You know, sometimes there's discipline issues. Sometimes there's a frustrated Cody Walker sometimes on the field as well.
0: Yep.
1: That's not the pressure they need from him tonight.
0: No. Well, it's a bit like us here too. Sometimes Tim Manor, you got to just pull him into line, and that's exactly what you have to do. Now, Mitch from Maitland has sent a text message in. You can do that, 0457 736 736. So we ask you your favourite memories here of finals matches. I attended the 2004 Dogs v Storm semi-final at the SFS. Shifty Sherwin masterclass with the Dogs winning 43-18, and a young Jonathan Thurston grabbing a few meat pies off the bench, went on to claim the premiership that year. Mitch from Maitland, good on you, Mitch. That's a good memory of this ground and finals footy. Boys, one of my favourites at the SFS, the semi-final, Chooks against the Knights. Chooks down at halftime. Rico did his hamstring. Chooks come home and get the Vickies. Chooks will get the Panthers this weekend, the Newey Moose. So Newey Moose, that was the game. In fact, Matty Parsons talked about it. We spoke to Big Matty Parsons on the breakfast show this week. You would have heard it, Tim, obviously, as much as you do. And Matty made mention of that game in the year 2000. That was the game. Remember the vision that you used to see with Joey throwing his mouth guard?
2: Yeah.
0: That was that game. I think they led 14-0.
2: I still love Parsons.
0: And they got beaten 16-14.
2: Is he from Werris Creek?
0: He's where

0: couple of years together at South, 98, 99. Matty Parsons in 1999 got the Dally M Prop of the Year.
1: Really?
0: Yes, he did at the South Sydney Rabbitohs. And then...
1: I believe that's Mr. Gilmore's, yeah, that character from Happy Gilmore.
0: Yeah, yeah. He reminded you of him.
1: Yes.
0: Yeah, yeah.
1: I went to his face. But
0: you know what? Matty was a very good golfer too.
1: Really?
0: He came down to Sydney as a golfer.
1: Actually?
0: Yes, swear to God.
1: He made the wrong call then.
0: Well, anyway. So... And then, of course, had to go up to Newcastle, no South Sydney side, went up to Newcastle in the year 2000 and then famously, so lost that semi-final that Newey Moose was talking about and then, of course, won the grand final against the Parramatta Eels the next year, Tim.
2: Well, we won't bring up Timmy's pain, bits and pieces, all that, but wonder how many people will text in and talk about the 1997 grand final that was also won by the same side that won it in 2001.
0: Yeah.
2: With the gentleman from Scone stealing the spotlight.
0: Is that Albert?
2: Darren.
0: Albert?
2: Darren, his name, I
0: He's
2: think.
0: He's from Scone, Darren Albert. Yeah. Yeah, there you go.
2: Yeah.
0: Okay. G'day, fellas. Love the show. The pass of the century was from Robert Ralph to Rod Silver in the 1998 prelim. Thanks up the Dogs and the Wenny Magpies. That's Pat from Peterborough. Good on you, Pat. Good memories for you on that one. Why don't we take a listen now to Cam Murray, the captain of the South Sydney Rabbitohs. He is with Fox Sports.
3: You know, it's been 3 years now, so we're all excited to be here and, yeah, ready to rep in.
4: The big man was in beast mode, Latrell. How's he been this week? What are you expecting?
3: Yeah, he's been good. Been going about his business and prepping the way that he needs to prep to play a good game of footy tonight. So, yeah, hopefully we'll see the best of Latrell. Good luck.
0: Just to let you know, Brad Fittler hasn't started working with Fox Sports. That was, in fact, courtesy of Channel

0: Yeah, it's been a big week, good feel to it, so yeah, you want to be playing finals footy.
1: What has the week been like? Does much change?
0: No, not much changes. Obviously, we've spoken how important it is, and you know, it's where we want to be, so for a few lads, it's their first finals game, so for them to experience it, enjoy the special occasion.
1: Who has the keys for the Knights tonight?
0: Well, I think all of us, you know, we all play a big part, everyone needs to play a big part to get the job done tonight.
1: You look primed, ready to go. Go get them.
0: Thank you, appreciate it.
2: There you go, audio courtesy of Channel 9. That's a good response, isn't it? Who's got to do it tonight? You know, I was in my mind, I thought, yeah, Kalen's got to do it. And he said, no, all of us.
3: Yeah, good answer.
2: He's ready for a big game, Bradman Best. A bit of contract talk around Bradman Best and opportunities that might exist. There'll be no Katoni Staggs, I would think, for the Kangaroos, and there'll be no Jimat Shibasaki. Bradman Best plays well. Knights get themselves into a second week of a semi-final. Maybe he could put his name up for Kevin Walters. Is that at all ridiculous?
3: He's proved himself in Origin. He's a big game player. And I think that speaks volumes for when you're picking a rep team, someone that can step up in the big games.
2: Yep, no doubt about it. Coin toss, crucial, boys. Knights need to kick off or we're going to get whacked and on the back foot for the first 10, says 958. Go on, put your name on them, 958. Keep those text messages coming. 0457 736 736. Give us a call on the open line, 1300 01 1170. Do that now. Let's go to Jace. He's at Sydney Olympic Park with a semi-final memory. G'day, Jace.
4: Evening, Timmy. Evening, Jimmy, Timmy, and is it Chad there at the moment, or is it...
2: No, it's another premiership winning halfback, though, Jace.
4: Yeah, I've got a memory from 2011. I was lucky enough to get along to the, I didn't know it was going to be the Tigers' last semi-final up until now, but it was the Wild versus the Tigers, and one of Timmy's ex-teammates, the mercurial and enigmatic Chris Nenu, scored a last-ditch try. Off an SJ kick.
2: I reckon I remember that. He was a phenomenal athlete, wasn't he, Chris Nenu?
5: Yep.
6: If you talked about someone being very relaxed on game day.
3: Yeah.
2: Oh, really?
3: Well, he brought in, you know, you look at the Panthers now with the jukebox. Was the original one doing that. Our run into the finals in 09, the change rooms, jukebox, music, much to the disgust of Hindy and Kalo, who
2: is that right?
3: Old school, but because we kept winning, there was a bit of superstition there, like, well, keep it going, whatever's going to help us win. And yeah, Inu was the one driving that.
2: Okay, Chris Nenu. Good on you, Jace. Good memory there, Chris Nenu. Very talented player.

0: up. The crowd has responded. It's building very nicely, and we are about 40 minutes away from kickoff here. The Rabbitohs taking on the Newcastle Knights. We'll be off to a quick break, and then we're back with all the action. Stick around.
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0: Welcome back, Finals footy. 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

0: 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All right, Nod, let's get into it. Who's going to provide the unmissable highlight for Drinkwise? You won't miss a moment if you Drinkwise, as the Newcastle Knights fans greet their team running out onto the field.
1: Yeah, there's a little bit of an army of the Newcastle Knights fans over on the eastern side at the warm-up area where they've just run out, and I'll provide a player from both sides. It'll give us an unmissable highlight, thanks to Drinkwise. From the Newcastle Knights, Kalen Ponga. He'll be a player that will provide the unmissable moment for Drinkwise and for South Sydney.
0: What will it be?
1: Yeah. I'm going to say it'll be a beat one or two players with footwork,
0: yes,
1: and potentially then a cutout pass to one of his wingers. So you'll create an overlap on the outside, and then all of a sudden you'll sum up whether there's short or long option is on, and you'll throw it long to one of the two wingers and they'll score a try. And I think Latrell Mitchell, very similar fact, come up with a try or a try assist moment, but I think it'll come off a little left-hand flick pass.
0: Ooh, flick to AJ.
1: Flick to AJ. Winger gets a bit doubtful and goes, oh, I've got to go and help my centre on Latrell, and he does a little left-hand flick pass.
0: All right, we like the detail associated with that. Later update for Isuzu. 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The Rabbits

0: 24 is the average scoreline for the Rabbitohs, and 26-24 is the average scoreline for the Knights. Not much in it, as you say. Very good attacking sides. One of the features of the Knights in particular over the last month, or couple of months in fact, is the shift for a shift for a shift. They love just moving the footy, and let's hope we see a lot of that tonight. The Isuzu MUX. Righto, Tim, I'm going to ask you to compare the centres for the two teams in action tonight. For Nelson Irrigation, helping growers make every drop count.
1: We're very spoiled tonight. We've got a great centre battle. Three old bulls and a young big game player. We've got Latrell Mitchell and Jack White on the South Sydney Rabbitohs, and Gagai and Bradman Best and the Newcastle Knights. It's a mouth-watering battle, and it's centres these days can be hit and miss, but these, I feel like all four are big guns, and it's going to be a great battle. So is it Latrell against Gagai?
0: Latrell, Gagai, White and V Bradman Best. That's going to be the matchup. Obviously, there's a little bit of a preference there for Cody Walker to go to that left-hand side. Talis Duncan will be the left-edge back rower. And you would think Jermaine McEwen, the right-edge back rower. Francis Manu Leilaua, who's had an incredible recovery from that dislocated shoulder. We saw that in the game. Oh, sorry, you guys weren't there, but we called it a couple of Sundays ago for the game against the Warriors. So that's an extraordinary return for him. And, yes, something to look forward to, thanks to Nelson Irrigation. No, James, the Knights led 16-2 at halftime, and Joey told Rico, enjoy Mad Monday. The Chooks scored the next 24 points and led 26-16, final score 26-20. That's from Bondi Jack. So there you go. That's the game Joey threw his mouth at.
2: I do remember that. I remember the game, and I remember the commentary about it all as well. So, yes, big game for the Roosters in that second half.
0: Roll call, Jimmy, Noddy and Timmy. I'm on my own tonight, so I've decided to fire up the Foot Falcon and head to the local. At this pace by kickoff, I should be four schooners deep with a 400-gram rump on its way. We'll have the headphones on and going to enjoy a great call by the best in the game. Cheers, Canara Cowboy. Good on you, Canara Cowboy. That sounds like that's a good night out.
1: Yeah.
0: Isn't it?
1: I guess, is it Foot Forward? Is that, what do you say?
0: The Foot Falcon.
1: The Foot Falcon. Is that a bike?
2: No, that's these things. You probably just ring people.
0: Yeah,
2: he wouldn't even know. He's not really a man of the people, is he, anymore?
0: Well, he's
2: a bit echelon up.
0: Well, he used to be. I know, when he used to just talk football. Now it's just finance. But anyway.
1: I miss you, Jimmy.
0: Canara Cowboy.
2: I'm going to have to stand between you two tonight.
0: Just on that PS, I wasn't at the game, but the 2014 semi between the Roosters and the Cowboys. The Roosters shot to a 30-point lead before the Cowboys mounted a JT-inspired comeback. Miraculous game, 60 points scored in the first 57 minutes, and the one and only in the last 23. There you go, Canara Cowboy, you remember that one. Now, Matt says this, how good would it be to see someone put a massive shot on Latrell, then stand over him tonight? Come on, Frizzell. Get it done, says Matt. We've got the Rabbitohs going in and the Knights just coming out. So that's the very different approach.
2: That was the forward pack from the Newcastle Knights that came out and joined their backs, right, who were already out there doing the kick catch. There's going to be quite a good strong army from the Newcastle Knights over there on the eastern, over there, southeastern 20-metre line. So it's going to be quite a good cheer boy over there. South Sydney, Jimmy, you're right. Only the backs come out. The kick catchers came out, so the forwards must be

0: you have your team warming up on the field, or would you save it for when they come out?
1: Well, on grand final day, they're not going to be able to warm up on the field. So maybe that little system should start today. If you're going to think about being at Acor Stadium on the first Sunday of October, you will not be allowed to warm up on the field. So I would be sort of going through that habit. I feel like the Knights have gone out there to be a part of this. They've got a good contingent of fans out there. They don't want to warm up inside. I don't know. I like the excitement of running out to the very first time of seeing your fans. But also understand that, you know, teams are just creatures of habit. You can get the emotion there either way, Timmy, can't you?
0: Yeah, exactly.
1: As a player, if you need somehow to get up for tonight, well, South Sydney have got one way and the Newcastle Knights are doing the other way. And we will see who has made the better choice in 80 minutes.
2: Just saw Latrell Mitchell doing a bit of goal kicking, and just as he was about to kick it, I got distracted, so I don't know how he's hitting him. But you're right. Was it you saying earlier, Tim, this could be vital, goal kicking tonight?
0: It wasn't me saying that earlier, but thanks for listening to everything I'm saying. I don't know. You're the one that's saying a big win, and you got me over the line, and I'm thinking the same thing, Jim. I don't know if goal kicking will be vital.
2: Well, I'm just saying I was going to make a betting reference there, but look, he needs to be kicking well.
0: Right.
2: You want to be kicking well. You're in a final series, you've got to be kicking.
1: Exactly. You need to be kicking well, Jimmy. You need to be doing everything well. Well, we heard Bradman Best talk about who steps up or who are the players, and he said everyone.
2: Everyone.
1: So everyone's got to do their job tonight. And the top eight in the semi-final this year are so close, and on their day, they, I think, could beat any one of the top eight. So
2: yeah.
1: That's where we're at tonight.
2: Yeah, I'm not sure I agree with that. But...
1: Jeez, you're a little bit...
2: Well, hang on.

0: Yep.
1: Which is what Penrith don't give you.
0: That's right.
1: So that's why they're probably still the benchmark at the moment.
2: But when you do 75 NRL finals games or first grade final games, he's just going to know how to have his team up. How much experience is that? That's going to be so vital tonight.
0: Ben Hornby talked about it. He knows what to say to that player, which is different to what to say to that player, which is different to say to Dave Fifita compared to Cody Walker, compared to Latrell Mitchell. Brett Camorley and Tim Manor in commentary tonight. Don't forget the open line, 1300 01 1170. Back with more of the pre-game show right after this. Footy finals, all thanks to Grunt. Nothing's tougher.
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6: And welcome back. It's finals footy here. Just Buckets walked in, so just had to let him know. Buckets, this is finals. All right.
7: Is this what happens in September?
6: Yeah, apparently. So give him a hard time. Jeez. Mitch is here. Now, Mitch is a Sharkies supporter. Will you be here tomorrow? Yes, he will. He will be here. So there you go. Not doing a gig at the Comedy Store, are you? No. Oh, both. There you go. Look at that. That's multitasking from our minds. Well done on that. Exactly. Well spotted, Maestro. 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Right, let's get into it. Teams warming up for Ream. Who's running hot for winter? Ream, of course. Nod, I want you to have a look at this new

0: and Sharp, and both those players, if I throw some numbers at you, 22 games, 23 games for Walker, 22 Sharp, 12 tries to Sharp, 9 tries to Cody Walker, 11 try assists for Sharp and 15 line break assists, to compare with 26 try assists and 27 line break assists from Cody Walker. The two number sixes I can't wait, Jimmy, to watch tonight.
1: 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Wind, 8 kilometres an hour. Very, very low wind. Humidity, 81%. Clear, brilliant Friday night here in the Harbour City. So perfect conditions for rugby league. 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Keno Go coin toss. Remember, Keno Go's $40 million jackpot. Download the app. Was won by, we think it's been won by the South Sydney Rabbitohs. Well, they'll be receiving the kickoff. That is Keno Go. Play with $2 today. Final word, Big Tim.
2: Yeah.
1: Hang on, let me... Just you slow down,
0: you buddy. Gave him final word. He come,
1: yeah, didn't he? He wanted to charge through that. You know what it is? He thought he was running out for the semi-finals.
0: Can't wait.
1: Yeah, exactly. Just a minute, Tim. For best sheds, Australian sheds at the lowest prices. What's the final instructions from Coach Bennett and Coach Holbrook?
2: Okay, I think what we spoke about is probably in the back of their mind. The South Sydney start is something that the Knights are going to be worried about. So I think... For Bennett, it's about making sure they come out and do that big start, coming out of the blocks and blowing Newcastle away. And for Newcastle, it's not about weathering it. I think Holbrook's not going to give them the message of weather the storm. He's going to say, take it to them and match them. And if not anything, come over the top of them at the start and ambush them.
1: I love that. Bell down here for the South Sydney Rabbitohs. Any ideas on who's ringing the bell? Do we have any insight there? Any idea?
2: Did you play at South Sydney? Did you get the call?
1: Yeah, no, I didn't. Yeah. Thank you.
2: Sorry.
1: Let me tell you what, Bobby McCarthy, could Bobby McCarthy be a bell ringer? Anyway, we'll have to wait and see. We'll have to wait and see. Not too far away. So that was the final word for Best Sheds, Australian Sheds, at the lowest prices. Fellas, is it just a coincidence that the Knights sack Adam O'Brien and improve and the Dogs go backwards? That's from Pat. Well, we'll wait and see, Pat. Jury out on that one. My favourite game at Allianz or anywhere else for that matter is the game where the Roosters got flogged. They're a disgrace. Paris Steve from Dubbo. Paris Steve, you've just got a nasty streak in you, haven't you?
0: It's like he hates you.
1: It's not me.
0: That's attacking you. Is he attacking you or attacking the Roosters?
1: Steve,
0: both.
1: Let us know. Are you attacking me or the Roosters? He's always in support of you, Tim. He's rock solid.
2: Yeah, Paris Steve's a legend.
1: He says you are the captain of this commentary team.
2: he's sorely misunderstood the situation here.
0: Anyway, 1995, Jimmy, I will say quickly here, grand final day.

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13: Side, Chanel Harris, Savannah Pompey. Here's a chance, Reece Walsh. He capitalised. He gets the fullback. Reece Walsh scores one of the great grand final tries.
14: This is finals footy.
15: Yeah, it sure is. The Kuno Go, proud partners of the Cowboys. Kuno Go's $40 million jackpot. Download the app. We've got Phil Blake, the mercurial Phil Blake. What a brilliant

0: player he was. The Manly Seagulls and a number of other clubs, but certainly played some brilliant football the back end of the 80s at the South Sydney Rabbitohs. He's going to be ringing the bell. I'm joined by Brett Camorley and Tim Manner for the call of this game. Boys, it's time to get a prediction out there. You better put it on the line here. Nod, you go first.
1: No, I think Phil Blake will score two tries off a chip kick. He was probably the best right foot chip kick in the competition, as we see Phil Blake being presented to the crowd to walk out and ring that bell. I will say South Sydney to win the game of football tonight. I will go 40-24.
2: Ooh, wow.
0: 40-24 South. Big Tim?
3: Yeah, I'm going South Sydney with a big win as well. And I'm going to go 38-10.
0: 38-10. I think South Sydney win. I think they win convincingly, maybe not as convincingly as you guys think. I'll say 32-16 will be the winning scoreline in this game. Phil Blake, we're just looking at that. How many games did he play for the South Sydney Rabbitohs? He played 75 games, scored 37 tries. Kicked 8 goals as well. So let's run through the sides, boys, because they are 1-19. So Matt Dufty at the back, Alex Johnson and Campbell Graham on the wings, Latrell Mitchell, Jack Whiten in the centres, Cody Walker, Jaden Sullivan, Tevita Totola, Brandon Smith, Kern Kalamatungi, David Fifita, Talis Duncan, Cameron Murray is the captain. It's a very strong forward pack. And then on the bench, Jai Gray, Lachlan Hubner, Sean Kepi, Jamie Humphreys, Adam Elliott and Latrell Sigwald. And Wayne Bennett will coach his 75th finals game in the New South Wales Rugby League or / NRL. For the Newcastle Knights, Kalen Ponga is the captain. He's at the back, Dominic Young and Greg Marzu on the wings, Dane Gagai, Bradman Best in the centres, Fletcher Sharp and Sandon Smith, Tyson Frizzell, Phoenix Cross and Cody Hopwood, Jermaine McEwen, Francis Manu Leleua, Matt Croker, Harrison Graham, Lachlan Crouch, Pasami Solo, Thomas Kent, Fletcher Hunt, Toby Winter, and Justin Holbrook is the coach. A great return for Justin Holbrook, boys. 4 years at the Titans. Elements of success there. Made a semi-final series, and he's had time away from head coaching. Coached at the Roosters, come into Newcastle, and he's done it with a bang.
1: He's done it really, really well for the Newcastle Knights. He had spent some time up there as a player. Obviously knows the DNA of the football club and the support they have in their community. Great success, Jimmy, as you said, as a head coach in England. And then obviously come back to the Titans where it wasn't overly successful. They moved him on. Good stint with the Roosters as the assistant coach and has done a wonderful job to return the Newcastle Knights to a semi-final team.
0: Pretty good crowd in tonight too. I reckon it's over the 25,000 mark. We'll wait to get the final numbers on it. Plenty here in the members stand. Plenty across in the lower bowl over there. That's totally full. Full at the ends, as we often see. This northern end too is absolutely chock-a-block. I don't know why they choose to go there, but they have. And here come the Newcastle Knights.

0: There is a huge number of Knights fans in the stadium tonight. As mentioned, Dom Young one try short of the record. Sorry, Greg Marzu one try short of Dom Young's record. Finals footy for 4 and 20 Pies, Australia's original fan food. And of course, the new generation DAF trucks. So Newcastle have taken up their position. And now comes the South Sydney Rabbitohs. The bell is rung by Phil Blake. The team led out by Cameron Murray. Right behind him, Cody Walker. And they'll take their position, ready to kick off. They're at the northern end of the field. They're running left to right on your radio dial. Last word from you, Brett Camorley.
1: I look forward to an attack style of semi-final football. South Sydney have got strike all across the park. Conditions are absolutely beautiful. Newcastle Knights, I also believe, go out having attack style football with a couple middle forwards short, Jimmy.
0: Yeah, it's a bit of the case of who's not there. No Jacob Saifidi, no Trey Mooney, no Dylan Lucas.
2: That's great, Noddy. Expert comments. Climbing perfected, shark bite max. Well done, Noddy. We're off and running.
0: That's a strong start from you, Tucci. You've taken me by surprise there. Well done on that one. All right, Ashley Klein, your video referee. The countdown is on. Latrell Mitchell ready to launch this into the stratosphere. And a season that started in Las Vegas continues at Allianz Stadium for Newcastle as Frizzell is off the back fence and having to charge onto it. Plays it 15 metres out. Now they go with Marzu and the chance.

with a little bit of a hop there, has Matt Croker. So they go to Crossland now. Here's Frizzell, little tip on. This is Hopwood. He's been excellent this year too, off the bench, youngster. They go right side, last tackle. Sandon Smith puts it high. Comes down now for Dufty. Line of defenders in front of him, and the diminutive fullback is pushed back. Strong defence.

0: from Brandon Smith. That was the South Sydney champ going up too. Here's Murray out the back now. That was Sullivan. He went short to Fifita. Handled well there by Sharp. Got some help on the inside from Frizzell. Last tackle, they're 38 metres out. Goes right side. Sullivan was under pressure when he put it up. Was taken to ground. Taken now by Ponga. There was nothing in it. Sullivan's got his arms up saying, come on, sir. Why wasn't that a penalty? But no penalty forthcoming. Nil all the scoreline. Couple of minutes gone for Liquorland. Legendary. Choose to drink wise.
1: I mean, the territory battle so far just seems to be going with South Sydney. I know the Knights had a strong first set, but they actually got the ball in a good position and ended a lot better where they wanted to finish the set.
0: Dom Young, strong run. Plays it now. They go right side. Here's McEwen. He was excellent last year. He's continued that this year. Jermaine McEwen out on that right edge. Now they go for the big shift. Shift for a shift. Bradman Best flicked it out. Marzu, one-on-one. Campbell Graham got him. Took him over the sideline. Brilliant defence there from the big winger from South Sydney. He's a favourite on the run home on a Monday night. He gets the job done here on a Friday night.
2: Yeah, Campbell Graham, one of the other players that has missed a number of games for South Sydney this year, back into the side, and such a big, strong winger. Good competition between Marju and Graham, and obviously on this occasion, Graham went over the sideline. So now, Timmy, that field position win is in favour of South Sydney even more.
1: Yeah, well, what Campbell Graham did there was just he did such a good job not to engage and bite too much on Bradman Best there to allow the ability

0: Walker, he kicks into a corner. Who's coming through on this? Campbell Graham goes up. Kalen Ponga, I'm sure it came off the hands. It's still the last. It's got it now with Jack Whiten, and it's going to be a handover. I'm sure that came off the hands of Campbell Graham as well. Good call, referee Ashley Klein. Newcastle will get the footy. There's 4 minutes gone on the Elders clock. Elders Finance here for you, and it's nil all the scoreline for Liquorland.
1: We're next to the great Wayne Bennett in the box next to us. Looks very calm, but the South Sydney Rabbitohs have started this game with control and have been playing the footy where they want it.
0: Here they go, shift again. Oh, he just stopped and he went again. That was Ponga. Ponga, he beat the defence of Cody Walker. Couldn't get away from Talis Duncan. Now they get it with Gagai, and Gagai's back through the middle of the field. Kalamatangi there to make the tackle. Quick play the ball though, and away they go again. This is the shift for the shift. Back on the inside. Here's Manu Lele'ua. And he hits the ball up strongly, just strapping all over that right elbow, which you understand. Smith with the kick. He got away from one chasing defender. Then he put it up. Dom Young's got it. Then he offloaded. Oh, there's McEwen. He runs away from them. There was no South Sydney defence around whatsoever. And Newcastle have scored the first try tonight. Dommy Ladd gets the ball out of the air. Offload for the try for Jermaine McEwen. 4-0 the scoreline.
1: Yeah, Smith put the kick up. And the South Sydney Rabbitohs defence didn't want to compete against Dom. They figured that Dom was going to get there first. They tried to get around the ball to make sure that they could handle whatever's around him for the tap back. But no one was marking McEwen. He gets the ball and there was open space in front of him. And he gets a free run to the try line. That's really poor defence there by the Bunnies. The Newcastle Knights are off and running.
2: Yeah, it is really poor defence, as you said. But I'm going to talk about a growth player thanks to Nutrien Water, your irrigation pump and filtration specialist. Jermaine McEwen, hasn't he had a breakout year for the Newcastle Knights? Another player that has grown under Justin Holbrook. Dom Young taps it back to him. Oh, question to you two, where is Matt Dufty?
1: I was going
2: to
1: ask
2: where that. Where is Matt Dufty coming across there to be around that kick? Because Young taps it back and McEwen catches it and goes untouched to score near the scrum line.
0: So we'll have to have a look at the Harvey Norman replay on that one, but you make a very good point, Nod. So 6 minutes gone, 4-0 the scoreline. Who have we got? We got Sandon Smith lining up.

0: They're shifting the ball. No surprise to anyone. Here's Frizzell again with another carry. He has been involved in everything. Tyson Frizzell really front-loading. Last tackle. They go to Sandon Smith. Put it high. Here's Duffy. Takes it now. And he gets that wall of defenders in front of him. And again, they push him back with strength. And he'll be out to play at 21 metres out from his own goal line. 7.5 minutes gone on the Elders clock. 4-0 the scoreline for Liquorland.
1: Yeah, they're really going to work the Newcastle Knights on the first two or three tackles of the set of six. Matt Duffy, not the biggest player. And then you get Alex Johnson, and also is not the strongest yardage carrier. Latrell there on that occasion gets him 10 metres. Now Duncan goes another 10 metres forward for two good carries.
0: Yeah, it was Latrell Mitchell with one, and then they couldn't put Talis Duncan to ground. Here they go right side. Sullivan throws long. Oh, White juggled it. Then he just tipped it on now to Campbell Graham. Graham tried to push away from Best. Couldn't do it. Last tackle. So Jaden Sullivan is set for the kick. Puts it high now. Another one for Ponga. And again, it's pretty straightforward, and Carlin takes it and immediately thinks attack. And then he explodes through. Just about got through. Hanging on for dear life there was Tevita Totola. But they're off and running here. Sharp. They were all inside the 10 there, I thought. And there was an appeal for a high tackle. They didn't get it, Newcastle. So they go right side again. Here's Marzu.
2: They're getting their nose through the line a lot on a lot of these carries tonight.
0: Now Sandon Smith, he stepped off the right and tried to go through. Sorry, Nod.
1: Very quick play the balls for the Newcastle Knights, and I feel like it's very slow play the balls for South Sydney.
0: He's Gagai, or just getting in front of players there. In the end, he just stopped. So 40 metres out last.

0: To the right they come. Sullivan looked inside, goes outside to Dufty. Dufty hasn't got the space he was afforded at the Coors Stadium in round 19. Shut down there by Sharp. So here they come back through the middle. This is Totola. Totola brought down. So he's 30 metres out centre of the field. Smith goes to the right-hand side. Sullivan went flat. Now White nearly weaved his way between defenders. Last tackle, 20 metres out. They're going down a short side. Nothing going on there. So Dave Fifita goes back to Sullivan, who then goes to Murray. Throws long now to Walker. Walker, little kick into the backfield. Dom Young has got to get there. AJ is beaten over the dead ball line, I think. Yeah, Ashley Klein agrees. It says it's going to be a 20-metre tap. Check the Harvey Norman replay on this one. Well, push. Hang on. Push and shove.
1: Oh!
0: There we go. Now we've got a bit of push and shove.
2: Well, something's happened over here, and Latrell has been getting involved in the push and shove. Gagai and Latrell. And then it looked like moving away, then Gagai's kept going at him. Latrell's latched out at him.
1: Not a punch.
2: This could cost him a penalty now.
0: Well, it's. Let's have a look at it. Harvey Norman replay.
1: No.
0: Or he went for the push for the face, but he missed. Let's take a listen to Ash Klein.
3: We're going to deal with that.
1: Oh, there's a little bit of a jab there from Gagai. A little bit of a jab, close, holding his jersey and gets his chin, but that was the reaction by Latrell.
3: Afterwards, Latrell
0: walks back to him and appears to strike. Chris Butler, you've seen the review official. Caelan Ponga just saying to Dane Gagai, hey, settle down.
3: You have to tell me because I was coming towards it.
2: They're asking the bunker for advice here. Hasn't seen it, Klein, on the field. He's asking the bunker. There is a little jab. You're right, Timmy. Gagai's put a little jab in. Latrell's reacted. He's asking for the bunker to help Ashley Klein.
3: No.
0: So Cameron Murray, alongside of Caelan Ponga with Ashley Klein. Dane Gagai just went up on the big screen and there was a chorus of boos. So he's just getting word from Chris Butler what exactly transpired. What do we think here, boys?
1: I think, to be honest, I think Gagai started it in Latrell.
3: No, it's fine. Caelan!
2: Yeah. I think here we go. Here we go. Warning the coach to captains.
3: Happened over there, there's no need for it. We are going to have a penalty team to Newcastle, alright? Okay. We're going to cut that out, right? We're not going to have that type of incident occur throughout the game. Doesn't matter.
0: That's
3: for control.
0: There you go. Penalty for control?
2: Latrell. The penalty for Latrell actions. I called it. I thought it'd be a penalty conceded, and he's conceded the penalty. Hot-headed Latrell Mitchell is not what South Sydney want.
0: No, you're right. Finals.

0: The carry, 4-0 the scoreline, 14 minutes into the match. That's for Liquorland. Penalty again. Leg pull against Sullivan. And the Knights fans get rowdy.
1: Yeah, they've got to be careful here. The Siasini Rabbitohs just get their discipline under control. In the game where everyone expects them to be controlled, watch the Harvey Norman replay. Look at these two balls running into each other. Gagai into Latrell Mitchell. The Newcastle Knights, they've got a chance to attack the South Sydney line.
2: I'd be attacking Latrell's edge. I'd be thinking you could force in decoy Gagai.
1: Yeah.
2: Go out the back to a sweep runner. Catch Latrell out.
0: Here's Hopwood going forward. Dragged down by Tallis Duncan. Play the ball now. Ponga. They go back to Ponga. Here's a flat ball. McEwen went straight at the defence of Cody Walker. Brought down there. Got some help from Murray. They're only 18 metres out now. They come now through Smith. Goes to Ponga. Ponga out the back to Sharp. Wanted the runner back on the inside. Marzu is that runner. And he's going to be brought down 17 metres out. They go Crossland to Smith. Out the back to Ponga. He went out the back to Gagai. Gagai one-on-one. Latrell round the bootlaces. Great tackle. Last tackle. Comes now. Sandon Smith got the kick. Across. Looking for Marzu. Best goes up. Comes off. Still the last. Six more. Marzu. Great work, Campbell Graham. Rips the ball out of the hand of Greg Marzu. And this will be a key ruling here from Ashley Klein. He's going to call it a 20-metre tap. What a move by Stretch.
1: Incredible play. Campbell Graham again giving himself the opportunity to bounce off.
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0: play the ball to South, not a 20-metre restart. All right. Now they're in the, under a little bit of pressure here, South Sydney, coming off the sideline.
1: Well, that's a play of the day for Omni Grip Direct by Campbell Graham. Huge play.
0: Huge play. He came up also with a tackle of the day thanks to Bar Crusher Boats earlier as well. So big involvement from the right winger for South Sydney.
1: So South Sydney have the footy, 30-metre line. They're going left-hand side. They go out the back to Cody Walker. Here he goes, one-on-one with Gagai. Gagai in his face, doesn't get anywhere. Gagai's all over him. Got some help on the inside from Croker. What a battle out there on the far side of the field. Be under our nose in this second half. Last tackle, South Sydney. Goes to Sullivan. Puts it high downtown. Just a classic end-over-end. Taken comfortably there by Ponga, who sweeps back the other way, and he was heading to his right-hand side and he was tackled 27 metres out from his own goal line. 23 minutes remaining in this first half on the Elders clock. Elders Finance here for you, and it's 4-0 the scoreline for Liquorland. Choose to drink wise.
0: A chance for both the wingers here for the Knights to go through the middle. Marju now breaking South Sydney open.
1: Walker it was that had to come up with the tackle. Marzu playing it. They'll go down this short side again. Sandon Smith monstered there defensively. Nice work there by Cameron Murray. Here's Croker, long left. They go through Ponga. Sharp out the back to Bradman Best. And Bradman Best one-on-one with Whiten. Whiten throws him to ground. Last tackle. Here's Ponga. Goes past him. Goes to Sharp. His player's offside again. Big Tim. And now Dufty lets the ball bounce. That's dangerous. Alex Johnson's got it. Now they try to throw him into the in-goal area. He's going to have to play it 1 metre out from his own goal line.
2: He's done well, Alex Johnson, there. That was some hard work to get the ball above his head and get to ground without getting in the in-goal. We talked in the pre-game about the chance of an ambush or the South Sydney get off that fine start. The Knights have been able to stop that and come up with points, be up 4-0. They look like they're in control to start these first 20 minutes.
0: Just some stats thanks to AIA. Do it for life. 7 tackle breaks to 1 in favour of the Newcastle Knights.
1: They are all over them at the moment, and there's another opportunity out there for the Rabbitohs that's snuffed out by good defence from Dane Gagai. Kick downfield, taken there by Ponga.

best. Good work. Campbell Graham got up and shut him down. They had Marzu unmarked outside him. Here's Fletcher Sharp out of dummy half. Finds a run there. Manu Leleiua. Ball on the ground. Picked up there by Bradman Best. So that's probably the first bit of false play we've seen from Newcastle. Croker.

0: of this half on the Elders clock.
1: Really smart play there. Really well executed play. Lead runner on the inside of Latrell Mitchell gets in the bite in on it. Gagai goes out the back. They create an overlap. And now they get a penalty, Jimmy. Latrell hooked him. Went fishing, dragged him in, got a penalty away from him. Now Newcastle Knights, great opportunity. They'll go probably shift, shift, shift. They love moving the ball, the Knights.
0: Okay, we look forward to that interchange for Strength Meals Co. Just looking at the interchange bench, we've still got Adam Elliott with the vest on down here in front of us. So here go Newcastle, attacking opportunity. Long to the left-hand side. Sharp tips it on now to Frizzell, and Frizzell goes straight at Fifita. Brandon Smith made the tackle also. Now they go back the other way. Here we go, shift for a shift, back on the inside. McEwen bounced out of one, and then he bounced out of another one. He got up quick, play the ball. Crossland to Hopwood, ticked it on to Croker. Croker stopped in the shadows. Now a late offload, goes to Frizzell. Frizzell throws now. Here's McEwen. He's standing still, doesn't know what to do. Runs forward and is brought down 7 metres out from the goal line. They're lined up long to the left-hand side. They go that way through Smith. Goes now to Sharp, to Ponga. Quick hands, Bradman Best, brilliant. Mazu for the corner, got it down. Well, hang on. Flag's gone up from the sideline official.
2: Again, great defense by South Sydney Rabbitohs, right-hand side.

0: has come onto the field. The interchange there for Strength Meals Co. So South Sydney, long to the right. That dummy, Sullivan, nearly went through. And now player taken out.
1: Tackled off the ball, Jimmy. So a player in support and decoy for Sullivan to throw the dummy. It might be Cam Murray. It was, yes, it is Murray that was tackled on the inside. So penalty to South Sydney. I wouldn't imagine the 2 points would be on the offering. 4-0 down at the moment. Sullivan starting to run the ball. Cody Walker, Jimmy, because I haven't had field position, just hasn't got himself into the game, but now he can.
2: This could be a big moment of the game for Bendix Brakes. At the moment, it was all Newcastle Knights the last 15 minutes. This gives South Sydney a chance to attack the line.
0: Here they go. Hubner, right side. He's going to be stopped. Oh, he lunged and he's just short. Brandon Smith, look to the left, goes to the right. Here's Whiten trying to stand up. Best, good defensively. Gets him one-on-one. Now Campbell Graham. Oh, he went down a short side. That's a burning of a tackle there. Good defence from Newcastle. So now they go long to the left-hand side. Sullivan goes now to Hubner. Walker, quick hands to Duffy. Oh, he went hit sideways. McEwen, great defence. Last tackle. So Duncan gets the dummy half. Great hands, Walker. Kicks across. It's flat. It's going to be up. Bradman Best takes it. It's done in the in-goal area. This is going to be a 7-tackle set. Newcastle have saved the day again.
1: Dom Young on the cross change of angles with his Bradman Best. He's got a line break. He's away.
0: Tackled by Murray, and it had to be made. There was Duffy in front of him. Now they get a set restart, but it doesn't matter. It was a 7-tackle set anyway. So here's Ponga. Turn it back on the inside. McEwen it is. They are way off tilt here, South Sydney. Newcastle champ goes up, and fair enough. Now we've got young Lachlan Crouch onto the field. He's looking to make an impact. 15 and a half minutes remaining. 4-0. Knights over the Rabbitohs. The scoreline there for Host Plus. That's a plus. Oh, high tackle.
1: Just the amount of field position. Pressure on South Sydney. You called it, Jimmy. They look way off at the moment. The speed that they're moving at is slower than what the Knights are playing at. This could be dangerous, Timmy. This could be an opportunity for them to score. Their second try.
2: They're going for the tap. They smell blood in the water. They can smell points here.
0: Who's running hot for Ream, Nod?
1: Running hot for Ream, I'm going to say Kalen Ponga and Dom Young. Run meters are outstanding for both those players.
0: Here's Crouch, takes it up, first hit up from the tap, and they're only 9 meters out. Their line left hand.

0: 60% share of the possession.
1: Stats for AIA.
0: Stats for 541 run metres of 432. They're playing at more speed. The South Sydney side have conceded some penalties. And what about the line break from Dom Young at the other end of the field? They're just taking opportunities. When it looks like South Sydney are a chance of getting back to level, they make a line break and they put them straight back under pressure.
1: Sandon Smith, 16 metres in from the eastern touchline, taking it back 18 metres. Can he put a little cherry on top? He put the kick in. Gagai scored the try. Now he kicks the goal. What about that for a contribution? 10-0 the scoreline. And that is for Host Plus. That's a plus.
2: Wow. Newcastle Knights really, really taking it to the South Sydney side. And it's a genuine ambush. They've come down the freeway and they've flipped the script here and they've given the South Sydney an ambush this first half.
1: Get Dufty off. OMG. What does he have to do? Wayne, there we go. Oh, so Reptile's gone berserk. He sent seven texts in a row.
0: Well, we'll give you a stat. Thanks to AIA. Do it for life. Play the ball speed. 3.64 South Sydney. 3.09 the Newcastle Knights.
1: Wow. Huge difference at this level. I did not see this coming from Newcastle. Souths are definitely rattled, says Paris Steve from Dubbo. 10-0 the scoreline. They have not even fired a shot here. The big guns of the South Sydney Rabbitohs. 12 and a bit minutes remaining in this first half. That's the Elders finance clock. Finals footy for Keno Go, for 4 and 20 pies and for the new generation DAF trucks. Here's Manu Leleiua. Offload. Ponga into the backfield. Little kick ahead. Fletcher Sharp is there. Oh, oh, Sharp nearly got it. Campbell Graham saved another try.
2: Oh, could we see a penalty try potentially? Did he get pushed before the ball went out?
1: Hang on.
3: Confirm that the timing is all right on the tackle. Otherwise, we're looking at potential.
1: Well spotted, Timmy Manor.
0: So he's got to have his hands on the ball before Graham touches him. And then he's allowed to make contact with him.
2: He does it.
4: Yeah. Clear Fletcher Sharp is onside from the kick chase. You can see at this point that he's touching the ball, which means it's legal for Cam Graham to engage in a tackle.
1: Chris Butler, the senior review official there.
0: I'm glad he agrees with us here in the SDN box.
4: The ball's knocked on and then goes touching goal. We have a decision.
0: Imagine if these are, if Sharp was able to tap the ball over his head. There was two Newcastle Knights players back in support as well. That could have been the third try.

0: good.
1: The excitement of the Newcastle Knights to how they've turned their season around. No one gave them a chance. They've come to Sydney and they've gone, you know what, let's ambush South Sydney. Let's play faster. Let's use our shot mentality and get physical. South Sydney just have not responded.
2: Last tackle, left-hand side. They give it to Humphreys. High kick, end over end. Should be taken by Ponga. Offloads now to Young.

0: out of nowhere has Polak's Cameron Murray.
1: They're going to call it a penalty, Jimmy. They're going to say he's offside, but it's a shot, a tackle of the day, thanks to Bar Crusher Boats.
0: Hang on. What's Ash Klein got to say for himself? All right, looks like Ash has said it all.
2: Go, come on.
3: There it is.
1: What a shot.
0: Whoa, oh, wow.
1: The head goes back. Bendy's back. He's had a little laugh at the ref saying, okay, fair enough.
0: Well, I tell you what, it looks like there's nothing wrong with the right elbow of Francis Manu Leleua. Souths are desperate to score here 5 minutes before half time.
3: Big set come up here.
0: What have they got? Who do they go to? Remember, Humphrey's on the left edge now. No Cody Walker. Pulled calf muscle, we reckon. Here's Hubner.
1: Well, different person playing, but you've got to trust your shape, don't you?
0: Yeah.
1: Trust your systems.
0: There's 7 metres out. They go now to Sullivan. Out the back to Humphreys. Here's Latrell. Handled. Gagai. Big cheer from the Newcastle faithful. Happened right in front of them. Now they go to Humphreys. Shovels it out now to Kalamatungi. He pushed away from one. He pushed away from... Then he released. Fifita. Whiten. Goes to Campbell. Graham, I think he scored it in the corner. He got down low and he got the try. They've awarded it. They'll go upstairs and have a look at it. But my word, they needed it. 10-4 is the scoreline. South Sydney on their way back.
3: That's a crucial moment of the game. South Sydney, who have been absolutely on the back foot this whole half. And with 4 minutes on the clock to go before half time, they shift to the right-hand side. Campbell Graham gets it. He has a lot of work to do. He gets low. Does he get it down as we watch the Harvey Norman replay? What are your thoughts, Nod?
1: Yeah, as you're right, Timmy. We're just getting the replay thanks to Harvey Norman. Great little play. Off-the-cuff play. McLean can... and then Dave Fifita also tips it on. Jack White and then tips it on to Campbell Graham, who has been there...
0: He's done it.
1: What about moments of the first half from Campbell Graham? He's come up with... try saving the in goal because a smart play, not tackling the player early. Two tackles over the sideline and now a try for South Sydney if we get it confirmed from the bunker to get him back into the match at 10-0 could get them to 10-4.
3: Yeah, he's really great.

0: Campbell Graham outside him, didn't throw it. Jack Whiten plays it. Dufty wants to go back to the centre of the field. They go to Sullivan. Here's Murray. Kalamatangi, flat.
1: Got to go to Luttrell. Go left to Luttrell.
0: They're lined up that way. Smith comes back to the right. They've got to set restart. They're going to just attack and attack and attack. There's 35 seconds remaining. They'll have to defend a half-time here, Newcastle. 10-6 the scoreline. 28 seconds. Here, out of dummy half. Fifita. Fifita. They hold him up.
1: Time off the clock. Oh, now time has just stopped because of the held up in the end goal. So they've got a big right to left shift coming for Luttrell. 22 seconds left on the Elders clock here for finance. How about here for you, Luttrell?
2: He wants the ball, Luttrell.
0: There were five defenders held him up there. So they're going to take one more with Kalamatangi. And now's the option. They've got 10 seconds remaining. Oh, they go right again. Now a kick from Murray for no one. And Fletcher Sharp will just put it over the dead ball line. That is the worst attacking set. And they had about 12 tackles that we've seen for a long time, gentlemen.
1: Do they not know they've got that bloke out there in the left centres? The biggest player in the field at the moment who can put moments into a match and has kicked a goal from the sideline?
0: I don't think they do not. I've got a feeling they don't know that. There we go. Ashley Klein blows half-time. And what a 40 minutes of football. It was all Newcastle for 35 minutes. And South somehow dragged themselves back into the contest. 10-6. The score review. $25 off for 6 months with Mate Internet. That is the scoreline. And an upset is on the cards at Allianz Stadium. A break and back with more Pulsating Rugby League live on SEN.
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2: Now they go for the big shift. Shift for a shift. Bradman Best flicked it out. Marzu, one-on-one. Campbell Graham got him. Took him over the sideline. Brilliant defence there from the big winger from South Sydney. He's a favourite on the run home on a Monday night.

0: He runs away from them. There was no South Sydney defence around whatsoever. And Newcastle have scored the first try tonight. Dommy Ladd gets the ball out of the air. Offload for the try for Jermaine McEwen. 4-0 the scoreline. Here we go. Now we've got a bit of push and shove.
1: And then it looked like moving away. Then Gagai's kept going at him. The Trell's latched out at him.
2: That a punch?
1: This could cost him a penalty now.
3: We're going to cut that out, right? We're not going to have it. No, we're not going to have that type of incident occur throughout the game.

0: to Humphreys. Here's Latrell. Handled. Gagai. Big cheer from the Newcastle faithful. Happened right in front of them. Now they go to Humphreys. Shovels it out now to Kalamatungi. He pushed away from one. He pushed away from. Then he released. Fifita. White. Goes to Campbell. Graham. I think he scored it in the corner. He got down low and he got the try. They've awarded it. They'll go upstairs and have a look at it. But my word, they needed it. 10-4 is the scoreline. South Sydney on their way back. Further back, 10-6, the final scoreline at halftime. 4-20 Pies, Australia's original fan food. 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Nominations for the unmissable highlight for Drinkwise. You won't miss a moment if you're Drinkwise naughty.
1: My unmissable moment, thanks to Drinkwise, is the Dane Gagai try. I thought it was a wonderful play. Good kick, Tandon Smith. Good set play. They had the face ball shape set up instead of throwing the pass. Kicked through the line and he was first one there. Dane Gagai.
0: You won't miss a moment if you drink wise. Big moment in the first half for Bendix, the best known breaks, Tim.
2: Yeah, he started with a bit of a push and shove in the corner. The two centres, Gagai and Latrell, going at it, but they've had a running battle that went from their

0: and really what could have been a pivotal moment in the game.
1: He saved a couple of tries and he scored one.
0: Yeah.
1: Campbell Graham. He's been absolutely superb. What about an update on those key matchups for Seek? Nod Seek and you shall find.
2: Yeah, well, it was the centres we were looking for that key matchup. So I'd say that Gagai has had a little victory over Luttrell.
1: Yep.
2: But I would think Jack Whiten's had a little victory over Bradman Best. So let's call it 1-1 at the moment.
1: Why don't they go to Luttrell more? Why did Brandon Smith get out of dummy half and constantly go right?
2: Why did Cam Murray grab the ball on the last tackle?
1: Well, it wasn't the last tackle.
2: It was the last tackle of the half.
1: Well, they've missed.
2: You know what they should do at halftime? Luttrell should walk in at halftime and go, "Hi guys,
1: hi, I'm
2: out here on the left edge.
1: Yep,
2: you know,
1: I'm with you.
2: Can you give me some ball?" So I'll even tell you, Luttrell has had 5 carries.
1: Yep,
2: not Jack Whiten, 9.
1: Seek and you shall find. What about try of the year nominee for Beaumont's tiles on sale?
0: Yeah, Gagai's try off the kick, just in the field of play. I thought it was important and very, very crucial for the game.
1: Player of the game points up now for World 360 rewards. Not more points, more travel.
2: Yeah, it's got to be the Newcastle Knights fullback, Caelan Ponga. One line break. The line break nearly literally led to the grubber that nearly ended up with a third try for the Knights. 7 tackle bust, 159 run meters just for the first half. So Caelan Ponga is that man for the player of the game, thanks to World 360.
1: Who's going to have a dig in the second half, Tim, for Sherlock wheelbarrows and carts available at Bunnings Warehouse?
0: Humphreys and, to a lesser extent, Sullivan. Humphreys has been thrust into the hot seat now with Cody Walker out. He's going to need to have a dig.
1: Okay, that's for Sherlock wheelbarrows and carts. One range every job just on that. NRL physio Cody Walker won't return. Suspected calf injury. Walker has extensive history here. 6 separate lower limb soft tissue injuries in 2025. So that feels like he won't be available next week.
2: Well, do we see Cody Walker again?
1: For the South Sydney Rabbitohs? Or full stop?
2: For full stop.
1: Okay.
2: Off contract still, isn't he?
1: Yes, he is. What about a Player of the Day nomination for OmniGrip Direct? If you want to stop slips and trips, call OmniGrip Direct, making places safer for 20 years.
2: The kick for Dane Gagai's try, Sandon Smith's little grubber through the line.
1: Yep.
2: Just stayed short of the dead ball line, which allowed Gagai to score. So that was my play of the day nomination, thanks to Omni Grip Direct.
1: A halftime show for Rogers Willex for trailer axles, suspensions and couplings. And GWM, go with more. Remember, Sharks Cowboys tomorrow. 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The Newcastle Knights fans have done it.
2: They're great exactly. Turn up of the yeah, fans exactly. Of the Newcastle Knights.
1: 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Righto, 10-6. Is there a world in which South Sydney get back into this even without Cody Walker, boys?
2: Oh, I think Cam Murray's now got to be the star for South Sydney. He's got to be ball playing to the left. Luttrell hasn't got himself into the game the first half. They are only trailing by 4 points.
1: Yeah.
2: And they've had, at one stage it was 60-40 share of possession, and now it's 51-49. So South Sydney get themselves back into the game at the end of the first half. A couple of penalties from the Newcastle Knights. 2 line breaks to 1 in favour of the Knights. They must score first, Timmy. South Sydney must score first in the second half.
0: Agreed. I remember watching the game at Combank Stadium 2019. The Eagles were playing the Bunnies, and they were down by 10 points, the Bunnies, and the half.

0: Proud dad watching Stretch have the game of his life, says Jace.
1: He did. He has had a wonderful first 40 minutes, and Campbell Graham, he's been on the verge of State of Origin multiple times, hasn't he?
0: Yes, he has.
1: That's the calibre of the player he is.
2: A few times.
0: I reckon he's been ruled out with injury a couple of times too. So
1: what does the super coach say? Because they were so poor that first half. Weight of possession come back to nearly even by half time. Some penalties got them in the game. They scored a try that was sort of off and off.

0: through, takes it on his knees. Then he got up and goes, and he broke through the line. Marzu just hanging on to a foot. Yeah, had to be offside. Big Frank the Tank. He saw the ball on the ground and he went around and picked it up from the play the ball, but he didn't realise that the dummy half couldn't get to it because one of his fellow defenders.
1: Yeah, he was offside. He was at square at marker, Dom Young, and was entitled to touch it, if not for the fact that his teammate had got in the way of the play the ball and forced the dummy half to not be able to get the ball.
0: I'm looking at my phone. Which bloody way are they going?
2: Well, look east. You gave up on the farmers, Jimmy. I thought you've given up on the Western people and the radios.
0: No, I haven't. Yeah, well, he's given up on the radios. He's on the phone. Here goes South Sydney. Oh, Hubner, offload, late one, on the ground. Murray has to go back and pick it up. He seems to do so much clean-up work, Cameron Murray. He's brought down 27 metres out. Smith out of dummy half. Goes to Sullivan, who went out the back to Dufty. White hit. Good, strong tackle. Marzu. He did have the player outside of him. He couldn't release it in time. Here's Hubner with another carry. Looking a little fresher now. He's going to be playing at 15 metres out from the goal line. Smith, look right. Now they come left. Here they go with Humphreys. Kick in behind. It's come through. It's bouncing.
3: Oh!
0: It was there for three South Sydney players, and it was the long left arm of Dom Young that batted it over the dead ball line. How did they?

0: They've elected to go midfield scrum. So last time they had a midfield scrum, Kalyn Ponga rolled to the left and they gave up on the decoy, Crossland going to the right. Will they do that again?
1: Now Kalyn goes to the left-hand side. This time they go out the back to him. One-on-one with White.
0: Oh, no, great White. Tackle.
1: Great tackle and then dispossessed. And there were two in the tackle. Penalty Newcastle.
0: Do they challenge this, Jimmy?
1: No. We'll have a look at the Harvey Norman replay. It's the second effort from Sullivan that knocks the ball out.
2: This is a great game of footy, isn't it?
1: Great game. The stakes just go up, don't they, Big yep. Tim? Semi-final time.
0: Just tapped and gone. No Harvey Norman replay. Just move on to the next action from Newcastle.
1: Crowd goes up with the Newcastle chant again. Smith out the back. Ponga. They go six again. Offload from Ponga. Now it's to McEwen. McEwen's brought to ground. So that'll be tackle zero. So back centre of the field. Now Frizzell. He's been superb tonight. Tyson Frizzell. Plays it now. They'll go long left-hand side again. Here's Sharp. Sharp dummied. Ooh, ran into the same hole as Frank the Tank. And just caught up the defence there. Fifita was one of them. Here they go now with Crouch. Crouch is standing, looking to offload. Can't do it. 3 metres out. Crossland tried to put a kick in. They're going to call it a knock-on. Yeah, it came off his hand. He couldn't get it through the legs. I think he wants a challenge here. I think they want a challenge. Hang on.
2: He's very confident, isn't he?
3: Here, Hutchins from Newcastle. Kicks on tackle four. I thought the ruling is it's a knock-on by Phoenix.
1: I think it's a bad challenge.
2: It looked like a knock-on, didn't it?
0: Well, Phoenix was the one saying, challenge, challenge.
2: Yeah, he looks very confident. So maybe we saw it wrong. Unless it's off his foot, but it looked like a bobble somewhere.
1: Harvey Norman.
4: Was kicked here by Phoenix Crossland. It's played out by Matt Duffy, restarting the tackle count.
2: Off his leg.
0: No, it's gone backwards.
2: No, knock-on.
1: Yeah, this is
4: confirming
1: call.
4: Phoenix doesn't get a hand to the ball here.
0: His left hand, right?
1: No, it's his left leg. It comes off his left leg, not his left hand.
4: Definitely comes off the leg of Phoenix. Just look at the left hand now.
0: It touches the left hand, Jimmy, but then goes towards his own try line, doesn't it?
1: No, I don't think it touches his right hand there.
0: That's his left hand on the other side of the
1: left hand.
4: You see at this angle, the ball is well away from the hand.
1: How can you see on that angle it's well away from there?
0: Challenge successful.
4: Phoenix then picks the ball up cleanly. Referee now blows his whistle for mutual infringement. Challenge will be successful.
1: There we go. Huge call, Phoenix Crossland. So that's a big moment in the match for Bendix Breaks, the best known breaks.
0: So we're going to midfield scrum again. No, we're not. We're going to go to play the ball, aren't we?
1: So I'll have to give us the tackle count here, Ashley.
2: Zero. That was play that. Oh.
1: Yeah, he said play that. Good point.
0: Zero.
1: You're sharp tonight.
2: One or zero.
1: Expert comments from Tim. Plumbing perfected. Shark bite max. So here they go. Newcastle. 10-6 they lead. Facchino go. Long left-hand side. Smith goes now. Crouch stands. Can't get the ball away. Brought down 5 metres out. Back to the open side. Sharp. Smith. Quick hands behind Ponga. That was bad, knocked on. Bad pass, Sandon Smith. That's when their skills just let them down a little bit there, boys. This is going to be a South Sydney ball.
0: A good opportunity there to attack and get an extra try and lead by more than four. But you're right, Jimmy, a little bit of pressure came from South Sydney's defensive line. Sandon Smith was forced to pass a bit earlier than he wanted to, and it goes behind Kalyn, drags it forward. Pressure relieved for South Sydney.
1: So, high completion rates, 92% South Sydney, 86% for the Newcastle Knights, for AIA, do it for life. Here's Whiten, trucks it out of his own end. He's been strong tonight, Jack Whiten. 10-6. We've had some huge high-scoring thrillers with these two sides as Gagai comes out of the line, puts a good shot on Duffy, but not tonight. Not when the stakes are at their highest. Now Kalama Tungi rolls forward. Brought down 9 metres short of the halfway line.

0: Smith out of dummy half. Looks odd.
1: Oh, no.
0: It's a bad pass out of dummy half. Comes off Jamie Humphrey.
1: Oh, wait a second.
0: Oh, hang on. They're going to call this forward. Caelan Ponga comes up. Hang on.
1: Saying off the chest.
2: Challenge is over. Let's go.
3: Yeah, it comes off the chest of Humphreys, and it's a knock-on by Newcastle. It's an unlucky scenario for Newcastle, but it's the right decision. It's a horrible play by Brandon Smith.
0: Yeah.
2: Let's go.
0: Around the grounds for Chemist Warehouse. Roosters head out to Combank to take on the Panthers on Sunday. You'll hear it on SEN. So now they go open side. Brandon Smith out of dummy. What, he was at lock then, and he couldn't throw the ball to Latrell Mitchell.
3: Well, the two people behind the scrum, Humphreys and Dufty, went to the right, but they must have forgot to communicate to him.
0: Are they still off tilt? I mean, they're off tilt because of the good play from Newcastle. Then it was because they lost Cody. Now they go right side. Here they come now through Campbell Graham. Continues his strong game. Brought down 23 metres out from the Newcastle goal line. Back to the centre of the field. Here's Hubner. Just tries to duck under Frizzell. Makes his 8 or 9 metres. Smith, look left, goes right again. He's for Fafita. That time Dufty wanted it out the back. They had the 2-on-1. This is Latrell Mitchell out here. No, they go right side again. Now Dufty tries to take him on. Last tackle.
3: And Latrell's not going to get the ball. They're going to have to kick it to him. They'll have to kick the ball to him. He, Latrell, will kick it to you.
0: So they do. They kick it to him, but it's not very well directed. Kalamatungi goes up, and Phoenix Crossland there. He batted it back to his South Sydney teammates, and there was Phoenix Crossland who's got the footy. South Sydney have been very poor tonight, but they're still only down by 4 points, 10-6 for Keno Go.
3: Yeah, the Newcastle Knights need to certainly stretch that lead. 4 points is not enough to make them go away, and if they're four behind, there's a chance they could score a convert. Shifting here, Newcastle.
0: Extra man, Bradman Best, picked off by Whiten. Last tackle. Thought Caelan Ponga was taken out there. Now Fletcher Sharp, a little step, then he put it high. Coming down here for Dufty. Oh, he nearly threw that long ball to Alex Johnson. And there was Dane Gagai waiting. So now South Sydney, 13 metres out from their own goal line.
3: But this is interesting. Jai Gray's coming on the field. They're making a huge change here for South Sydney. I think Cam Murray's just gone for a break. Jai Gray's on the field. So this would mean Humphreys the dummy half, Brandon Smith the lock.
1: Yeah, Brandon Smith just came off as well.
3: Brandon Smith's off as well. So Hubner, Gray's gone the dummy half. They're going to put some spark around the dummy half by a bloke that's played fullback.
0: Yeah, don't mind it.
1: I don't mind that at all. I like this.
0: Last tackle, South Sydney. Here's Latrell Mitchell. There's a high spiral floater. Caelan Ponga.
1: Great take.
0: Kepi came charging at him. Huge take. Courage from Caelan Ponga. Now Dom Young is brought down. This is better defence. Good tackle for Bar Crusher Boats. Tackle your next fishing adventure in Bar Crusher.
3: How does Gray go in the middle defending, though, gentlemen?

0: compete on everything, the Newcastle Knights. If the ball goes in the air, they sprint. If South Sydney kicked the ball tonight, they're jogging to the defensive line.
1: Yeah, quite a few plays now getting into that 100-metre club for Penrite Oil. Perth Bears Foundation sponsor, driving rugby league. And leading the pack is Ponga on 182 metres.
2: Oh, the ball went from Hubner. That's knocked on. That's the dummy half come on. Jai Gray probably should have been taken, but it wasn't.

0: 15 minutes in the second half, semi-final intensity. You can't get these moments wrong.
1: So they've gone to the interchange a lot for flavoured packed high protein ready meals, strengthmeals.co. Here they go, left hand side. Bradman Best took on Sullivan. They've gone at Sullivan a lot tonight. Understandable. Here's Hopwood. Good defence there from

0: Brendan Smith went flat now to Hopwood. Calls a forward from South Sydney. Deaf ears from Klein. Now to Ponga. Ponga held it up for Sharp. Quick hands. Oh, Gagai was going to release to Domi Ladd. He had no one in front of him as well. Last tackle. Here's Sandon Smith. High kick. Misdirected. Bradman Best gets it. Flops it out the back. Kalen Ponga picks it up. Now they've got it in the hand again. Crossland to Smith. Little kick in behind. Gagai picks it up. Brought down. Great defence there. I think it's Alex Johnston that came in and made the tackle. It is.
1: Great work by AJ. The Knights, they threw a fair bit at the South Sydney defence there, but South Sydney hold on. With 24 minutes left on the clock, South Sydney need to find another gear.
0: The Elders Finance here for you.
2: Yeah, the tackle of the day, thanks to Bar Crusher Boats. Tackle your next fishing adventure. It's not a bar crusher, but it's a try saver.
0: Well done, Alex Johnston. Now for Feeder. They look fatigued still, South Sydney. We talked about the emotional highs they've had over the last couple of weeks. With Jai Arrow, Kalau Matangi with another carry. Gray gets the dummy half. Here's Kepi, fresh man on. Last tackle and they're 6 metres short of the halfway line. Here's Latrell Mitchell, ball on the inside. Now they've got to go back to the outside. Back to Latrell Mitchell. Flicked it out now to AJ. AJ, dispossessed.
2: Six to go.
0: Kicked up. Goes to Sullivan. Kicks it ahead. Oh. Scores the try. Stop it. No, you can't call it a try. He called it a try. One of the most remarkable tries you'll see in rugby league. How do you explain that? Dunno. 4 points for the Rabbitohs. It's 10-all the scoreline.
1: What a play. It cometh the hour, cometh the man, Latrell Mitchell. Down the short side with no room to move. Flicks the ball onto his winger, who's even got less room to move. AJ. Alex Johnston, does he stay in the field of play? Yes, he does. Comes back on the inside. The ball gets stripped off him. He gets the toe to the ball. Kicks it ahead off the knee. Off the knee. It's played on now. It's toe to head by Sullivan. Oh, I think it's a try. I think it's a try.
0: I think it's the most remarkable try I've ever seen in any grade of football. Hang on. Kalen Ponga speaking to Ashley Klein.
2: Latrell Mitchell, in only sixth run of the game, has come up with the play of the day.
3: We're still going through it.
1: Does he ground it? I think that's the only question to ask.
2: And can you legitimately grubber it off your knee?
0: Yeah.
2: You can?
0: Yep.
2: As long as you don't drop it on your knee.
0: Yeah, he tried to kick it, but it just ended up his knee.
2: So we've still got Belinda Sharp, the touch judge, at the mark. So not confirmed yet. I reckon they're looking at here whether
1: the ball was played at.
2: No, well, was the arm played at?
1: Okay.
0: Oh, in the stripping of Alex Johnston.
2: In the stripping of Alex Johnston.
0: It was Jermaine McEwen. It was Jermaine McEwen.
2: I think, hang on. I think there might be a knock on. I think he's tackled. He's not stripped the ball, Timmy. He's grabbed his arm. There is a chance here it's a knock on because of the arm grab, not the ball ripping.
4: I'm in a 20 time off.
0: Okay.
2: Tell me what you guys think. The other angle's much better. They need to show a different angle.
4: Under review.
1: Oh, come on.
2: So here we go. This is the angle we need to see. The Harvey Norman replay. Thank you. I think he grabs his arm.
5: Look at the attendee of Jermaine. He's looking to come across field. The initial contact is with the arm.
0: But then he hits the ball.
5: The initial contact with the back of the shoulder. He's looking to effect a tackle. Okay. This play at speed. There's never a change to strip.

0: That's right. Knock on. Play the ball for Newcastle. So 23 and a bit minutes remaining. 10-6 the scoreline. Wow.
1: Here we go.
0: Builders finance.
1: Fire in the belly.
0: Yeah, you're right, Timmy. A bit of energy here for South now, is it? But when you're only four behind, you're always in the game. Scoreboard from Newcastle needs to get greater at the moment. The points lead needs to increase.
2: Finals footy for Keno Go for 4-20 Pies and for the new generation DAF trucks.
0: Wow.
2: Here we go. Ponga with another carry. Knights into South Sydney territory. Comes to Sharp. Shovels it out now to Hopwood. And Hopwood, good, strong bullocking run. The young man that's had a brilliant season. Last tackle. Sandon Smith puts it high again. Here they go. They'll compete on it. Johnston goes up, comes down with it. But Gago is onto him immediately. And he's tackled 11 metres out from his own goal line. Now they've got to do the tough stuff.
3: Latrell just needs to keep himself involved now. There's 22 minutes to go on the Elders clock. Elders finance here for you. Latrell, stay in the game. You just saw what you did for your teammates. Things happen around you.
2: Well, he just took a carry then and made about 10 metres. Here's Kalamatangi out the back. Quick hands. Whiten. He had Campbell Graham outside of him. He just couldn't get him the ball.
1: It's happened a few times tonight where he just can't get

0: So look at the space around Sullivan. They've got to go that way now. Oh, Harrison Graham's kicked. Oh, I think he's knocked it on. Phoenix Crossland's knocked it on. He got to it first and he knocked it on. And now he might have done his hamstring. Hang on. I think he's knocked this on, Phoenix Crossland.
1: Knights kick chases onside. Both players are shoulder to shoulder jostling for the ball. It's knocked on at the end goal by Phoenix Crossland. We have a decision.
0: Yeah. Who's running hot for Ream, Nod? Ream, of course, this winter.
2: Let's say for the Newcastle Knights, Harrison Graham, who's just come off the interchange bench, come up with a wonderful kick there. Could have been a moment in the match, couldn't it, for the Knights if they score. Latrell, please get involved.
0: Very good from Harrison Graham. Smart play for Australian made. Made right here. So there's Whiten with another carry. Here they go. Long to the left to no one. Goes now. Oh, chance. Alex Johnson. Oh, no. Alex Johnson's gone down. He's hurt his knee. He stopped then.
2: They might run out of players on the bench here, South Sydney.
0: Jermaine McEwen absolutely pulverised him. But he stopped there, Alex Johnson. He's got an issue with a heavily bandaged right knee. They are falling apart here, South Sydney.

0: He went into contact. He ended up hanging onto it. But he's right in. Oh, he's 15 metres out from his own goal line. Latrell Mitchell's just put a huge shot on Cody Hopwood. He came out of his line and absolutely belted him. Hit him in the midriff. Great tackle. Here they go now. Kalen Ponga. This Gagai goes now to Dom Young. Got away from one. McEwen. He goes upfield, Dom Young. McEwen inside. He's got pace. Sullivan gets up. McEwen goes again, scores. What a try from the Newcastle Knights. What a challenge from Kalen Ponga at the other end of the field. Newcastle extend their lead. 14-6 the scoreline.
1: Oh, that could be the biggest moment of the match thanks to Bendick's breaks. Kalen Ponga has got every challenge he's gone into correct tonight. And that's a big moment. They've gone from a South Sydney ball to a Newcastle Knights knock on. Then on tackle four, Dom Young has made a line break. And talk about one of the best players for the Newcastle Knights tonight. Jermaine McEwen backs up and support. Sullivan stops him, but he can keep moving. And he gets it down to me.
2: He sure does. Off the back of a huge tackle there by Latrell Mitchell. He came into the middle of the field to put on a big hit. He then gets back to his edge, tries to adjust, but that's the same edge the Knights come to. He does want to work off Gagai, but both Alex Johnson and Latrell miss Dom Young, gifting him some space to the backfield. And McEwen's been great tonight, and he scores one of the most important tries of his career.
1: Yeah, two tries for the match, 16 runs. 159 run metres, Jimmy. He's certainly a player, one of their best players tonight.
0: He's earning player game points too for World 360 rewards. More points, more travel. And that's a try of the year nominee for Beaumont's. Tiles on sale. Here's Sandon Smith. Taking it back 22 metres. He's 2 metres in from the western touchline. It's right in front of us. He's hit it, Sandon. He's hit it, Sandon. He's hit it superbly over the black dot. What about this? 16-6 is the scoreline. Newcastle. Well, now we've got Phoenix Crossland with some issues, but the South Sydney side, they're falling apart. Alex Johnson's still on the field, although he might be coming from the field, is he? So Brandon Smith goes on.

0: Dom Young a little in the way of Brandon Smith, who's on the wing. And Brandon Smith gets exposed.
1: Oh!
0: Does his toe touch the line? I think it does, Jimmy. Noddy, do we have a potential no try?
1: Yeah, I think we'll get the Harvey Norman replay. Bonus gift cards on selected laptops, mobiles, home security, headphones and more. Let's go to confirmation. Timmy, no try?
0: I don't think it's a try.
1: We'll get the bunker involved again. He's called to the try, so we've got to wait for the bunker to intervene.
2: Reptile, we got your thoughts on the bunker. We can't read them out. Thank you.
1: 14-6. Oh, no, 16-6, waiting for try confirmation.
0: Oh, they're going to...
1: No, no, Ashley Klein. Belinda Sharp's moving towards the try line.
3: Not confirmed yet.
1: Not confirmed yet. They're going to... No, this is a try.
2: Hang on, we got the... Now, that's the angle from the camera... Other end of the field. Are we any more confident about it there, Tim?
1: I'm calling this try confirmed.
2: Oh.
1: I'm calling this try confirmed. Ashley Klein is in position. The two touch judges in position.
2: Could you see green? It's
1: from,
2: like...
1: from behind. On one angle, Jimmy, when it was from behind, yes, there was green. And from the front, it looked like he touched the line. Ashley's moving in now. Still not confirmed.
2: Expert comments, Brett Camorley and Tim Manor for Plumbing Perfected, Sharkbite Max. Well, if he gets this, Dom Young, it's the player of the day for Omni Grip Direct.
1: You know.
2: Is it confirmed? It is confirmed. Here we go. Sandon Smith is going to kick. He's going to miss the kick, but the scoreline's 20 points to 6. That's it. They're done.
1: We need a better photo of that, Jimmy, don't we? We need... how can we move on so quickly when one angle showed it was touching the sideline and one was... We're a bit unsure and we don't show the fans confirmation.
2: But remember, they've got better cameras that they're looking at than what we're looking at.
0: Why shouldn't they show it, though?
2: Well, they can't because they don't have the technology to show it.
0: Really?
1: At the venues, you mean?
2: At the venues.
1: At the venues,
2: here for us.
1: Yes.
2: Here for us. Well, unfortunately, that's game over. I really wanted South to win this. Paris Sue from Dubbo. Short kickoff. Goes up. Comes off the hand of the South. Yeah, they're offside. Penalty to Newcastle.
1: They've just had nothing go right tonight, South, have they? They were ambushed early.
2: Yep.
1: And just haven't got themselves back into the game.
2: All credit. All credit.
1: To Newcastle.
2: To Newcastle.
1: Yeah, 100%. Challenge here from South Sydney. Sullivan went straight away looking for who is his captain. What captain's on the field at the moment? They've had just interchange after interchange.
2: So Cameron Murray about to come back on.
4: South kick chase is onside.
2: Sean Kepi off.
1: Comes off the shoulder of Jack Whiten.
2: Where's the million-dollar Talis Duncan tonight, Smith? Getting schooled by McEwen, says 958. 958's going to be coming for me on Monday morning.
1: He has been skewered.
4: It's the left arm of Jack Whiten. Just need to make sure it doesn't hit a knight in between.
1: The ball hasn't gone left, Jimmy, for South Sydney. How does Talis Duncan get in the game? Latrell had 6 runs.
2: Yep.
4: After hitting the left arm of Jack Whiten, it hits Greg Marzu. This negates the offside. The challenge will be retained as the on-field decision has changed. It'll be a knock-on against the Rabbitohs.
2: So it's going to be a South Sydney ball. 20 points to 6 there down for Keno Go. $40 million jackpot. Download the app. Around the grounds for Chemist Warehouse. 2 big games tomorrow. Warriors, Dolphins. And then, of course, we've got the Sharks up against the Cowboys at this venue. You'll hear them both on SEN.

0: Here's Kalamatangi. Murray out the back. Sullivan sliding. So they lose all momentum on that one. You heard the referees surrender. Fifita not been a factor. How many runs has Dave Fifita had for AIA? Do it for life.
1: Dave Fifita, 11 runs, 86 run metres. Not even gone to the 100 metres yet. Thanks to Penrite for running metres.
0: Speaking of, how many's Kalen got?
1: Well, I want to tell you about the back three for the Newcastle Knights. Kalen, Dom Young and Greg Marju. 268 Kalen, 184 Dom Young, 186 Greg Marju.
0: Wow. Here's some more for Dom Young. Or maybe not, as Dommy sort of gets pushed sideways. He's Cant. All hustle and bustle coming off the bench. Still 10.5 minutes remaining. Newcastle fans, gee, the trip's been worthwhile. Do you hear that, Sharks fans? Worthwhile getting out of your hobbit.
1: So those Roosters fans will be at Combank on Sunday, Jimmy, as
0: no
1: well?
0: Doubt.
1: Big numbers in Roosters
0: big
1: fans.
0: Numbers.
1: Let's hope fans get out there, because look how good this game's been tonight.
0: Been
1: the atmosphere's been great. Newcastle fans get to go home singing the song. Support your team.
0: Long ball to Sullivan. Goes longer now to Humphreys. Out the back of this is Jai Gray. What was Latrell doing? He was just in the back there. Where was Latrell? Throws now to Humphrey. Goes now to Kalamatangi. He's never stopped trying. Keane Kalamatangi tonight. Here's Smith out of dummy half. Goes to Murray. Murray goes back. Now they go to Mitchell. Mitchell stands. Flicks out the back. Had three defenders on him. Goes to Smith. Here's Murray. Murray tipped it back. Humphreys. Oh, crunch there. Great work. Bradman Best came in and shut it down. Matt Duffy was the man he tackled. So it's the last now. They come to Sullivan. He's going to put a high one up. The ball bounces. Campbell Graham can't get hands on it. Well, he does get hands on it. It goes forward. So Greg Marzu picks it up and he makes himself another 10 metres.
2: Yeah, another poor finish to the set by Souths and Rabbitohs. The Knights, they can smell the victory now with 8 minutes and 50 seconds left on the clock. The faithful Newcastle fans, the chant goes up.
0: Plenty of Sid Foggs down the freeway, Tim. The buses will have a great time on their way home. There's Ponga. Quick hands to Gagai. Look forward to Young, but it's play on is the call. As Mitchell goes crashing in. Well, I think he's hit his own player here. He's hit Jamie Humphreys. Humphreys is down for the count. So they just stop play here. Harvey Norman replay. Yeah, somehow he's got caught up in that.
2: Keon's last game, Kalamatangi for the Bunnies. Really, some disappointing performances from some of their senior players in the South Sydney side.
0: No doubt about it, Tim. They've got a whole off-season to think about it too. Elimination final. They just haven't turned up to play. Maybe, just maybe, all the Jai Arrow celebrations has left them emotionally a bit flat as Ponga steps out of another tackle and nearly made it into the backfield. Here they throw long. This ball. They go again. There's Dom Young. Dom Young's kicked it ahead. Now Thomas Cant's onside. Duffy's got to get out of the in-goal area. He can't do it. And somehow, out of all of that, they get themselves a dropout.
2: It's amazing what moments can do in a game. We look at that try that was disallowed by the Souths and the Rabbitohs, and the challenge of Kalen Ponga, and how different the result could have been.
0: Oh.
2: Those two things went the other way, and all of a sudden now, the Souths and the Rabbitohs season's finished.
0: Here we go, Ash Klein. So that's Ash Klein talking to Dane Gagai. Not sure what he's talking about. So we've got a captain's challenge here from the Rabbits.
3: See, at this point of the kick, Dom Young is in front of the kicker. The kick is kicked about 32 from... 28 from the try line.
0: Just looking at his map.

0: that's there, Chris Butler.
1: Dom Young never gets back.
2: What a great result for the Newcastle Knights.
0: Well, this is Braden. Boys, pretty big win for Justin Holbrook and the Knights. I thought South would have won this. Titans fan, imagine what could have been with Holbrook.

0: Oh, this is offside. The charge is successful.
1: Okay, 20 points to 6. They get a win here, South Sydney. Okay, now this is a good point. How does a team get a bye in the last week? You tell me that hasn't made a difference. Rabbit in the forest. Yeah, we weren't talking about that a lot, were we?
2: There's pros and cons, you know. A bye in the last week also means you have to go a long period without a bye. So,
1: yes.
2: I get how it helps going into the finals, but it could hinder you from getting to the finals.
1: Jeez, words of wisdom from Timmy Manor. Yeah, you've had a strong game.
2: Thanks very much, mate.
1: Here we go. Humphreys.
2: In fact,
1: down the short side. Dufty, dummy. They'll take him over the sideline here, will they? No.
2: I just want to give myself a bit of a 1% moment for minus one, the degree of difference, transport and warehousing. I think I've done a lot of those 1%ers, thank you.
1: To you?
2: Yeah, me.
1: Okay. There we go. That's a first. Jack Whiten still hasn't passed the ball to Campbell Graham.
2: I actually watched him in the warm-up, and he was practicing quick hands at Campbell Graham over and over again, just a drill with the coach, him and Campbell Graham. They did it for about 5 minutes. We're just trying to practice catching and passing, and he hasn't taken it into the game. He left it on the warm-up.
1: Now Sullivan, little kick over the back. Marzut, no.
2: Oh! Ponga
1: flying through. Great tape.
2: He's been good.
1: Oh, he's been magnificent, Tim. He really has.
2: Yep.
1: As we see a big tackle from Murray, jolted the ball loose. And this is going to be a South Sydney footy. I think it was on Marzu too.

0: So here go the Rabbitohs. They go now to Duffy, looking to get on the outside of Bradman Best. Couldn't quite do it. They had him one-on-one. Best came up with the tackle. Sullivan throws back now. Here's Murray. Murray trying to step his way through. 5.5 minutes remaining. They're down by 14. So it's a three-score game as they go back on the inside to Totola. And Totola is stopped 4 metres out from the goal line. Smith throws now to Murray. Great hands out in front. Oh, Jai Gray ran around Dom Young and got over for the try. So, 2010. They're going to have to do it quickly. Luttrell's got the tee out. He's ready to go. 5 minutes and 1 second. Hang on. When they stop the clock, 4:59. So scoreline there for Keno Go. Play with $2 today. 20 points to 10.
1: It hasn't been confirmed yet, so they're trying to slow him down.
0: Harvey Norman replay. No problem with it.
1: No problem. It's a try.
0: To the sideline for Thrive, your software for small business growth. Ashley Klein waves time on. Luttrell will want to kick it straight away. Luttrell kicks it 9 metres in. Absolutely belts it, but misses it. That's okay. It was still a two-score game. 20-10. That's the scoreline for Keno Go. Harvey Norman replay. Great pass, Luttrell Mitchell. They had a two-on-two situation, but that was just Jai Gray just getting to the outside.
1: It's going to be an interesting last 5 minutes. The way Luttrell ran for that, it was actually very impressive. It's like watching the F1 with the tyre change. The way the T came out that quick. But now, time's against them. They've got 4 minutes and 47 seconds left in the clock. They've got to throw everything at them right now. It's not impossible.
0: Remember, they're not the fresh side either, South Sydney. They're the walking wounded. They're the ones that lost Cody Walker about middle of the way through the first half.

0: Can Dufty get to the outside? No, he can't. And again, Marzu is going to drive him over the sideline. Oh, he does well to stay in there, Dufty. They come back through the middle again. Here's Murray. Kalamatangi coming back now. Stands in the tackle. Offloads to Fifita. Pushed away. Dummy. Now he goes again. Manu Leleua. He drops off the tackle.
1: They've got to come to the left. They've got to come to the trail side.
0: Here they go. They're looking to run it. They've got to keep ball in hand. Goes now to Trelmitt. Goes Jai Gray. Jai Gray, last tackle. Goes back to Humphreys. Here they go. 3.5 minutes remaining. Kick from Brandon Smith. Ponga knocked it on. Picked up by Smith. Pulled up just short of the line. He's going to have a look at this, Klein. Wow. I think he wants to slow things down. No try, but I don't think he ever thought it was a try.
2: Kick chase from South is onside.
0: So we're waiting on the kick. The kick from
2: all
0: Brandon Smith.
2: All played over Matt Croker, restarting the tackle count.
0: So it comes off Croker's leg, hits Hopwood in the head.
2: Then it's Cody Hopwood in the head, then his arm. Just need direction, the ball travels after that.
0: Well, I think it's Kayla Ponga knock on, isn't it? Three minutes and 24
2: the touch
0: seconds.
2: Cody goes backwards. He's sent kick four by Cam Murray. Tackle count's been restarted.
0: Okay. So then it's picked up by Kayla Ponga, who drops it.
2: Contact's legal on Kalen Ponga, who knocks the ball on.
0: Picked up by Brandon Smith.
1: Surely not, Jimmy. Surely not.
0: Come on. Cleanly picks it up.
2: Sparing the pick up from Brandon Smith.
1: He doesn't think he scored it, Brandon, because he's getting ready to play the ball.
2: It's a clean pick up by Brandon Smith.
0: And he stopped a metre short of the line.
2: Brandon ducks into the leg. Contact's clear.
1: Oh, so
2: ball's
1: close.
2: Grounded short at this point.
0: God, he nearly got there. He's less than a metre. He's about 13 centimetres short of the
2: just
0: line.
2: Just reviewing all angles to make sure it doesn't touch the line.
0: All
2: based
0: angles.
2: On these being the best angles, the ball is short of the line. We have a decision.
1: Was there a rule that if you put the ball in the post, it was a try?
0: It used to be.
1: Yeah.
0: He was right on the upright, wasn't he, Big Tim?
3: Okay, let's go.
0: All right, so here we go. Starts again. Humphreys goes to the right side. Turns it back in the inside. Fifita was charging at him.
1: They've got to come to the trail.
0: Here they come. Left-hand side. Murray, he went flat to Kalamatangi. Held there defensively. There's about four defenders from Newcastle there. Croker was one of them. Now, Smith. Finally, they come left-hand side. Oh! Dufty threw it to no one. Gagai took the intercept and he goes upfield. Now Mitchell lends a hand. Ball comes loose. Penalty. By the way, it goes to Newcastle.
1: Wow.
0: 2 minutes 40 seconds remaining. 20 points.

0: ground. They're in Newcastle territory. They need a try and they need it quickly. They're down by 10. They go to the left-hand side. Here they go. Duffy to Duncan. Where's Luttrell?
1: Oh, dear.
0: Now he throws it back inside and it goes to Newcastle. Where was Luttrell? I think he's off the field. Now, there he is.
1: He's there.
0: I don't know how he didn't get it. Here's Dom Young. He's still a minute 25, Dom. You've got to...

0: But the Newcastle Knights march on to week two, and what an absolute effort by Captain Ponga and coach Justin Holbrook.
1: Some outstanding performances in the Newcastle colours tonight. Some injury concerns for South Sydney. But even before the injury concerns, Newcastle had shown tonight that they'd come with a strong attitude, a firm belief, and in the end, too much firepower. Jermaine McEwen outstanding, Kalyn Ponga a real captain's knot, and strong contributions. We heard from Bradman Best before the game. Who has to play well? Yep, we all have to play well. And they all played well tonight.
0: That's been the secret to the success this year. They've just all contributed. They've all played their part. When Dylan Brown goes down, someone else comes in. Sam Smith comes in, does a job. When Kalyn Ponga's out, someone does a job. It's just a team effort. And again, Holbrook has been a huge part of that.
1: Down on the sideline for Temper. Great night's sleep with Temper. We've got Brett Noddy-Kamali. He's looking to have a chat with one of the Newcastle stars. A lot of emotion in there. Still shaking hands with the South Sydney Rabbitohs players. Season ends. A lot of people saying this is the side that could go a long way. All right, let's go down with Nod with one of Newcastle's best.
2: Yeah, I have one of Newcastle's best here as well. And can you sum up the performance for us, Jermaine? Obviously, wonderful performance. No one give you guys an opportunity, and it's just a big ambush from the start.
3: We had a lot of energy going into it. We had a game plan, and we wanted to play our long game mentality, and I thought we went out there tonight and started fast. We wanted to be physical for 80 minutes, and I thought we'd done that tonight. Credit to the boys in the middle for working hard and making our surges move better, and yeah, just grateful, bro.
2: Your captain was outstanding, Kalyn Ponga. Ran for nearly 300 metres and had like 150 metres in the first half. Your shift mentality from your side, your ability to score points and challenge the opposition to keep moving, first class at the moment.
3: Yeah, and that's credit to Justin, our coach. He always tells us to build our game first and then play with freedom. So I thought we done that, and we just went wave after wave. And credit was good. So yeah, please.
2: Dane Gagai, Latrell Mitchell, really early feisty start to the match, and obviously he probably unsettled Latrell a little bit. But it meant for one of you guys, as one of your leaders, and Dane Gagai is here to protect his teammates.
3: Yeah, but that's just two blackfellas going after it. You know what I mean? But at the end of the day, it's just footy, and they got mad respect for each other, and you know that's how they base their game off, is like that. So good to see the boys go at it, but wanted to just be with Gags tonight and back him tonight, and bro, we got it done. So happy.

0: disappointed, aren't they? The South Sydney Rabbitohs had it all to play for.
1: Yeah.
0: And they missed the jump, Tim.
1: Yeah, they did. And unfortunately for the Rabbitohs, tails never fails with the great Stephen Hales, assistant coach of the Newcastle Knights, watching him on the field now embrace some of the coaching staff and players. What a story this is going to be, the Knights and the Bunnies. Again, I'll say it again, that the sliding door moments, a try to Sullivan, what could have been a match turner and complete momentum shifter, denied. And as a result, Newcastle go down the other end after a challenge by Ponga as well. That challenge was great as well, and that spearheaded the Knights' victory. And what a story the Knights have been, from where they've been the last few years. Lack of hope, lack of, there was no light in the tunnel for them, for the fans, for years. It just, there was no hope. In comes Justin Holbrook, and all of a sudden they've got a footy team.
0: Where are you, Nod? I'm looking for you down there on the field. Is he? Have we got you? Where are you? There he is. Okay, you're heading over there. Have you got any chance to grab Justin Holbrook? He's there. Oh, no, who you got?
2: I've got Dane Gagai with me, and obviously Gags. What I'm walking around with you guys while your Knights fans are giving you, like you've just won a premiership, but this must be an amazing feeling.
3: Yeah, I've said it before. I said it when it comes to Bunnies in 2017. The hardest part about leaving this club was the fans. They're the best in the comp, and I was fortunate to get a bit of a lifeline to come back and play for Newcastle, and to be able to play finals footy again in these colours, and all these fans to come all the way from Newcastle to come support us. There's no better feeling.
2: You had some big moments in the match, probably in this corner with Latrell Mitchell. Obviously, you weren't going to step down to him.
3: Nah, we all know he's an aggressive, solid player.

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15: Now they go for the big shift. Shift for a shift. Bradman Best flicked it out. Marzu, one-on-one. Campbell Graham got him. Took him over the sideline. Brilliant defence there from the big winger from South Sydney. He's a favourite on the run home on a Monday night. He gets the job done here on a Friday night. Smith with the kick. He got away from one chasing defender. Then he put it up. Dom Young's got it. Then he offloaded. Oh, there's McEwen. He runs away from them. There was no South Sydney defence around whatsoever. And Newcastle have scored the first try tonight. Dommy Ladd gets the ball out of the air, offload for the try for Jermaine McEwen. 4-0 the scoreline.
16: Here we go. Now we've got a bit of push and shove. And then it looked like moving away. Then Gagai's kept going at him. Latrell's latched out at him.
17: Not a punch.
16: This could cost him a penalty now.
18: We're going to cut that out, right? We're not going to have it. No, we're not going to have that type of incident occur throughout the game.
16: Quick play of the ball, though. They go again to the right side. Here's Smith. Early kick. Early kick. Oh, shot there. Brilliant work, Dane Gagai. The running battle with Latrell Mitchell all night, but when you needed the class was there. Great kick, send, and Smith, second try.

0: 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My name's Jimmy Smith alongside Brett. Well, hang on, he's not here. Oh, here he is. Brett Noddy-Kamali, he's come back from down on the field. Tim Minar's been here the whole time, here for Caltex Lubricants. Great scenes out here at Allianz Stadium. Congratulations to the Newcastle Knights, 20 points to 10. The final scoreline over the South Sydney Rabbitohs. Timmy, that was a great spectacle, a great event, a great game of footy from Newcastle.
1: Great way to kick off the finals footy as well. It's we're spoiled with some of the games we've had this year, and the final series has started perfectly for the NRL. And what we thought unanimously was going to be a big victory to the South Sydney Rabbitohs, it's an old-fashioned ambush. The Newcastle Knights have come down to Sydney and have stolen South Sydney Rabbitohs chocolates and have gone, and they'll go back up the freeway as victors.
0: Not sure what they got to do next week yet. We'll find that out tomorrow. You'll hear that game on SEN, the Warriors up against the Dolphins. So it's either a trip over to New Zealand or a trip up to Brisbane for Newcastle. They'll be happy to do either. You were down there, Nod, in all the celebrations as a Newcastle boy. That must be a great feeling amongst the group right now.
2: Yeah, really good feeling amongst the group. And as you just mentioned, Timmy, a lot of people down there were saying what a great way to start the semi-finals off this season. What a cracking game of football we had. Probably a huge upset, and they looked fitter. They played more football. They were in control. And a lot of people just spoke about, I love what Dane Gagai said about the connection, the community, and playing for the fans. They had sellout crowds when they were getting wooden spoons. Mm. Like, their fans up there love it. And if they feel like their team's having a go, not so much winning, just having a go, they will get support. It's a great community. It's a really big rugby league heartland. And now they've got a team that has certainly turned it around from last year's poor performance where they were challenged if they were even having a go.
0: Yeah.
2: To now competing on everything.
0: Yep.
2: Hugely connected. Young players coming through, standing up. Players missing still today. It didn't matter. New stars in the making. And you've just seen the excitement from Justin Holbrook to get out there and want to thank the fans as well.
0: We saw that. Let's hear from him. Here's Justin Holbrook. You caught up with him a little bit earlier.
2: Justin Holbrook, what about that for a feeling? What about that? The crowd you walked around, connected the community, connected your playing group. 12 months later, you're in the week two of the semi-finals.
3: It's awesome.

0: When he come down here, it's easy to sit at home and watch it, you know, but to make the effort to come all the way down to Sydney, it's great reward for them.
1: And some young kids really stood up before us. I thought Jermaine McEwen's had a good year, but tonight, two tries, physical, just under 200 metres, outstanding.
0: Yeah, definitely, mate. You know, all the young guys have been unreal. Every time they've got a chance, you know, they've delivered for us, and they did again tonight.
1: Kalen Ponga, 150 run metres by the first half, was untouchable in the second half. You've got him enjoying his football. I know there's been always a lot of talent there, but people say he's never been so connected to his football.
0: Yeah, and he's obviously a big part of our team, as you know, mate, but he's loving his footy and we're getting it done.
1: Tell us about how you got it done. They go up there last year. They are the wooden spoon side. You've connected them. Give us a couple of reasons or a couple of things that you worked really hard on.
0: Not everything. You know, everyone's involved. All players and staff, mate, and it's been enjoyable.
1: Mate, congratulations, Justin. All the best next week, buddy.
0: Thanks, mate. Cheers.
2: There you go. Great to have him on. Newcastle to beat the Wars next week, lads, says 784. Remember, put your name on it, 784. Evening, boys. Does everyone remember I said Latrell, his side of the field, leaked tries last week? And Latrell's side leaked tries this week, says Rooster 169. All right, Rooster, keep those texts coming in. Let's go to the open line, 1300 01 1170. Lockie is on the line at Rouse Hill. G'day, Lockie.
3: G'day, Jimmy. How are you?
2: I'm really well, buddy. What do you got for us tonight?
3: Not much. I'm a diehard Knights fan, so very happy with the outcome. I'll be completely honest. I had a bit of faith, considering the fact on paper the experience. Experience in the forwards between both teams. South Sydney had, you know, Newcastle shot the numbers, but overall watching that game, you know, Frizzell played exceptional. His hard straight through the middle, you know, pushing those close contact metres. Hopwood, I'm praying to God he stays a Knight for life, because I can see him growing into a one hell of a forward. Grouch coming off the bench played well, and Sambi Solo played his role well. It was great.
2: You couldn't ask for anything more. In fact, Lockie, where is this Katara Knight. So Lockie's very happy there at Rouse Hill, fair enough, as a Knights fan. Katara Knight, who he and I had a bit of a running battle during the course of the week when I said that the

0: I'm not going to disagree with you. He was absolutely outstanding.
1: Sometimes it is hard to convince you. So
0: right
1: now he's convinced you because he's played 51 minutes of yes. game time.
0: Yes.
1: And he's had 17 runs for 140 metres, 67 post-collision metres. And he's only made 26 tackles and missed one. So very good player this kid is.
0: Well, he's only 20 years of age, so he's going to get better and better. I just said that no Jacob Saifidi, no Trey Mooney, and no, we're going to miss them. Good on you, Lockie. We do appreciate it. Boys, we've got to get into this unmissable highlight nod for Drinkwise. You won't miss a moment if you Drinkwise.
1: Oh, Dom Young try at the end.
0: Yeah.
1: Like it sealed victory, didn't it? I'm still would love to see some clear footage in the paper or somewhere tomorrow of him not touching the sideline.
0: I'm not sure we get that.
1: Okay, I agree. Okay.
0: Keynote go, key numbers. Tim, play with $2 today.
2: Yeah, the key numbers for me was, I guess, the metres made by Ponga, which we spoke about during the game. Just coming up with the final number, and it was 285 metres.
0: 285.
2: I do believe we're going to come back to that later. So let me give another number. Tackles made by Crossland, 50 tackles.
1: What?
2: 50 tackles.
0: Oh,
2: he's in everything.
1: He's done well, Crossland, to go from like a halfback 5'8", when he knew he wasn't going to get that position when Smith came up there.
0: Yep.
1: And Dylan Brown was purchased. He was like, I'll become a 13 or I'll become a dummy half. Doing a good job for the Knights in those two positions.
0: So there you go. He's going to do that and do it well. All right, Keno goes, $40 million jackpot. Download the app. Big moment in the match. Nod for Bendix, the best known breaks.
1: The no try.
2: Yeah.
1: The no try.
0: Yeah.
1: The lack of clarity around thinking that that was a try. At no stage did he rake the ball. So there's no knock on there.
0: So hang on. Are you saying, in your mind, it should have been awarded a try?
1: Yeah.
0: So, Tim?
2: Yeah, I believe the same.
1: I think he does play at the arm with his hand, but you play at the arm, but if you play at the arm carrying the ball...
2: He could have played at the arm to start, but as a last-ditch attempt, as he's gone past, he just tried to pull the ball.
1: It's a falling off sort
2: and
1: of
2: And you could tell by the reaction of everyone around as well, even his own team, that they knew that it was play on.
1: The other big moment is Cody Walker. As soon as he went off, they were steelers.
0: Yeah. Yeah, no... Both of them, absolutely huge. Put your foot down with confidence. Bendix breaks. Game sealing moment for Loctite, Big Tim. Adhesives beyond the bond.
2: Yeah, Dom Young's try in the corner. He was millimetres away from that sideline, but that was the moment that sealed the game for the Knights.
0: Loctite, fast, strong and reliable adhesives that go beyond the bond. What is the... The I'm loving it moment for you, Nod. 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
1: And put them all together and make them and a bit of medium fries. I'm sprinkled throughout it somewhere. So I'm going to say I'm loving it moment. Thanks to Matt.

0: South Sydney Rabbitohs are coming back home and coming home strong, sorry. They just pinched a try and that really stopped the game.
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2: Can I go 1 point?
1: Really, you can do whatever you like, so.
2: 1 point.
1: Yeah.
2: 1 point, 1 point.
1: You're going to go 3 with Kalen.
2: And 2 to Jermaine McEwen.
1: Yep.
2: And is it Tyson Frizzell or is it Dom Young?
1: Oh, I'll go the forward, Tyson.
2: Tyson Frizzell?
1: Yeah.
2: Yeah, of course you would, you forwards.
1: Don't go the winger.
2: Don't go the winger.
1: Hang on, who would you go, Timmy?
0: I'll go Frizzell.
1: Yeah. That was easy.
2: Well, Young and... Young and Marju both ran for 205 and 206 metres. They did an outstanding job for him.
0: I want to talk about this guy in the next section so we can get to...
1: Oh, you want me to...
2: Timmy's ready.
1: Okay, you're ready, Tim? Let's chat running metres now. Tim, who stood out and who's going to need a good night's sleep tonight for OMF, better sleep for better recovery at the home of mattress, bedroom, bedding and furniture?
0: Well, there was 5 players that got over 200 metres. We spoke about Pong on 285. He led the race, but you speak about Frizzell, but Cole Matangi, 232 metres, 2 offloads, 35 tackles.
1: Wow.
0: That's a big game for his last game.
1: Did he play 80?
0: Couldn't tell you.
1: Well, your phone's gone flat?
0: Oh, he's different data than you, Jimmy.
2: Yes. Jimmy, 80 minutes. 80 minutes.
1: What data set doesn't give you the minutes that they played?
2: This is it. He's
0: different platform.
2: He's got his Excel spreadsheet over here.
1: He has got his Excel spreadsheet. Fair enough. He fills it out as the game goes.
2: 80 minutes confirmed.
1: 8 meter run. Well done on that, Tim. All right, we've got some text messages here. Keep them coming. Jimmy, all credit to you, Katara Knight. No, all credit to Cody Hopwood and the Newcastle Knights, Katara Knight. We're going to hear from Fletcher Sharp. We're going to hear from Latrell Mitchell. We're going to hear from Kalen Ponga. All that coming up after the break, so make sure you stick around. Get us on the open line. 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

0: 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You've found the text line 0457 736 736. Chuck needs to be muted on Monday, says the Western Sydney Eagle. That's Charles, who's involved in the... Yes, well spotted on that, Maestro. I'd extend it, make it Tuesday, Wednesday and Thursday as well, Western Sydney Eagle. Jimmy, you gave the Knights no chance. Crossan, McEwen and Croker all have huge tackle percentages. All right, 7-8-4. Tackle percentages wasn't the key stat, I thought, going into the game, but each to their own on that one. Each to their own. Gentlemen, great to have the gang back together. Don't have to say it, have a great call, because I know it's going to be. That was Michael that sent that in earlier, but I just thought it was nice to recognise the fact that we were, at a time, used to work a lot together. We don't now, for whatever reason.
1: So, okay, let's visit that.
0: Yeah.
1: So you've obviously had a good stint, and you get elevated and promoted to prime time with the great Brandy Alexander. It's a great show that we all listen to. And as a result of your promotion, you have a bit more pull in the industry and in the station, and you've gone to the producers and said, please, I've had enough of these two. give me some fresh meat. Give me some new talent. And as a result, you've got some new talent. So,
0: do you think that's exactly how it played out, Tim?
1: Along those lines.
0: Yeah, okay. Nod, do you have any thoughts on that?
2: Oh, I would have thought you'd have our back, Jimmy, but, you know, like, but management above have said if you're going to work late on Thursday night, late Thursday night, after working Thursday morning, going into Friday morning, this should be unsafe for you.
0: It is unsafe.
1: 21 hours you've been up for, haven't you?
0: I'll be 21 hours, 21 hours.
2: But that's not unsafe. 23 hours is the cutoff point.
0: No, luckily, you know, they

0: Be here. So just to let you know, this crowd here was 28,153. A crowd of 28,000 was a piss poor attendance, Allianz Jimmy. Not even two thirds full. There would have been more at a core, says the Wolf. Woohoo. Don't know whether there would be. Maybe there would have been more at a core, but it would have been worse viewing and it would have, it wouldn't have been anywhere near capacity. So
1: and the atmosphere here is a lot greater.
0: Superior.
1: When than A-Core, unless A-Core's full, which will be on grand final day.
0: Exactly. Well said, Nod. Yeah, voice of reason from you, as opposed to the Wolf. Now, what about this game on Saturday night? Your Sharkies up against the Cowboys.
1: Well, 28,000, you'll get half of that, I think, unfortunately. I think the crowd tomorrow night's going to be poor, which is it's a bad reflection of people not wanting to travel even for such a great venue on a Saturday night. The Cowboys will have, obviously, minimal fans here in Sydney,
0: yeah,
1: and won't attract many. But Newcastle fans could catch a bus to get here, so I expect that
0: bus or a train. Just get on it.
1: Yeah,
0: get off your backside.
1: I agree. And Trindle back in the side. There should be an air of excitement in the fact that they've. I think they should beat the Cowboys. I just don't know what you're going to get from the Cowboys. Like on the moments, they've been outstanding this year. Like Drinkwater could be, you know.
0: Yeah, he could have three tri-assists, couldn't he?
1: Could have three tri-assists, could be outstanding. Then you got Dearden back in the side that hasn't played, you know, a lot of weeks in leading into this semi-final, so that's a bit of excitement for him. Reed Marnie, who's been in and out the last sort of 4 to 6 weeks.
0: Yeah.
1: And then Nanai and Lukey, outstanding back rowers. And Cotter getting through the judiciary the other night and getting downgraded in the available to play. That's a huge boost for the Cowboys.
0: No doubt about it. The morning show with Timmy and Brandy has a good ring to it, actually. Management only have to change one letter with the promos. That's Paris Steve from Dubbo.
2: Thanks, Steve.
0: Very good point, Paris Steve. Don't give him any ideas for heaven's sake.
1: You're not taking a pay cut to do that, though, are you? Finance Tim, is he? Like, seriously?
0: Exactly, mate, that's right. That's you want to talk football or finance, Tim?
2: That's how you get your acres, mate. You've got to be working the prime time shift.
0: All right, now, what about the game on Sunday, Big Tim? Penrith up against the Sydney Roosters.
2: Well, I believe that's going to be the grand final. I think these teams are going to be, both going to meet again. I think it's going to be a nice little stoush. However, I don't think it's going to be the last we see of either of those sides. I think we'll see them both again first week of October. Penrith just seemed the final way. I thought when Yeo went down that it could be, you know, their season kind of winding down, but he's back and they look as dangerous as ever last week. And then Roosters, they could easily win.

0: fullback Kalen. What a man.
1: Yeah, he's been unreal for us all year. I think Sandon's doing a great job for me and KP to play our natural game, and he's controlling us and we're just playing what we see, so I'm really enjoying my footy at the moment.
0: What about just thinking where this football side was same time last year and where you are now? How does that sit with you?
1: Yeah, it's pretty crazy to think about. I think Justin's come at the start of the year and he said, look, I don't care what happened last year, this is a new season, and looking at the quality in front of me, I know we can go all the way, so that's one ticked off. We've got a couple more to go.
0: Yeah, you'll be in week two. Just one more on your coach, Justin Holbrook, an incredible leader. What's he meant for you and your football this year so far?
1: Yeah, he's been unreal. All the coaching staff for that matter. Justin, he's a great attack mind. He's really just told me to go out there and play my brand of footy, and I think it's unlocking key guys in our team like KP. Brady out on the edge is getting a lot more footy and just creating chances for us. So, it's exciting.
2: Very exciting. Well done, Fletcher Sharp, on that one. So lots of ecstasy in the Newcastle side. They'll be very happy about that. And, of course, they'll take on the loser of the Warriors and the Dolphins match to be played tomorrow. You'll hear that on SEN. On the losing side, Latrell Mitchell. It's probably a little disappointing, certainly disappointing that he didn't get the footy, but here he is talking to Channel 9 after the match.
3: Newcastle just started so well, and it was just hard to get back. To be fair, the momentum was, it come back in the last bit in the first half, and then, we just went away from our game plan, what works for us, and, and losing Cody is a big loss for us in our structure, in the way we play. But look, it's all credit to KP. He turned up today. He really showed the NRL why he's one of the best players in the league. So for me, it was a great battle out there. It was actually refreshing with Gags to have a little, if you call it a punch on. But all credit to him and Gags, and he's still doing it. He'll go around another two seasons, I reckon, old fella. But well done Newcastle, and the town proud.
4: I mean, you guys fought and fought all the way to the very end as well. As you mentioned there, it's not easy when you lose Cody Walker, but you also lost Alex Johnston as well. You had to overcome a fair bit.
3: Yeah, look, that's been written all year, and we didn't write ourselves off. And, I'm very proud of the boys and the way they, went on with. Obviously, I sat out for a while, a few boys, the adversity there. And time and time again, we showed up. And look, we're building something good here. The culture's unbelievable, and... We just wanted to do Jai proud and Wayne and each other, mate. That's all. So, but for me, look, we did all our best we could, man. And they were just too good at the end of the day. They had the ball, and that's how you win games.
2: So Latrell Mitchell there, Channel 9, at the end of the game. I can tell you that Wayne Bennett has gone ballistic in the press conference around the video referee. We've got to get ourselves to the last break now for Bendix Brakes. When it comes to braking, Bendix are the best. Put your foot down with confidence with Bendix. When we come back, we'll hear Wayne Bennett and his dissatisfaction with the senior review official. Stick around. Finals on SEN.
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11: 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Lots of texts coming in here. Walker might not be playing, but he'll be scheming in the

0: 1,000 times. He slash she has ignored y'all for 7 years now, says Bondi Jack. You're right, Bondi Jack.
1: It would have been great if Bondi Jack didn't put his name on it.
0: Yeah, that would have been heavy irony. Last chance, 958. All right, this is... Now, Wayne Bennett.
1: Yes, let's hear it.
0: You said try, Tim.
1: Yep.
0: You said try for Jaden Sullivan.

0: He knows there was a knock on. I mean, that's what the ball was knocked out of his hand. So then they award no try. The referee awards a try. Then the bunker buys in and says it's no try. And then, you know, 10 minutes later, the Newcastle winger, Dom Young, goes down the sideline there. You know, I'm not sure whether he put his foot on the line or not. Okay, but the bottom line is the bunker then comes back and says, we go at the referee's call. Well, I want to know who's reffing the game. That's the first thing I want to know. Is it the bunker or is it the referee? Because in the case of Alex Johnson, one there, or Matt Sullivan, he awarded a try. Okay, and then there's... As I said, you can look at that 50 times. Everyone can come up with a different opinion on that. It's just too technical. It's just not what the game needs.
1: Ken, what were you thinking out there, and then how was it explained to you?
2: I was on the bench when that happened. Yeah, so I'm not too sure what the reasoning was.
3: It was a pivotal moment, though, Wayne. It would have got you back to 10-all. Keep it coming. Yeah, Alex Johnson knows
0: what... Yeah, that's all. As I said, it's not where I want the game to be, personally. Okay, it's been in a long time, seen a lot of things, and I don't think the bunker enhances our game to the amount that we believe it does. I'm happy to live with a referee's call. Always have been, always will be. And none of us are getting it right. The bunkers don't get it right either every time. That's the bunker, to me, was supposed to be 100% bulletproof, and it's not. And it's going to happen through the playoffs. This is not going to... It won't stop here tonight. There'll be more instances through the

0: Another thing, which, you know, we kind of gloss over, is the amount of time some of these things are taken in the game, and you know, the intensity of the game doesn't decrease because these guys are getting 3 and 4 minutes rest while we're all having a discussion, an argument of who's done what and what's happened here. I mean, that just refuels these guys, and so we don't get that fatigue factor into the game that we should be getting into the game. So that was, what, 2-3 minutes? You know, the Latrell, the try, Lud Sullivan, what was that, 3 or 4 minutes? And, you know, people want to see the game. They don't come to see a discussion, an argument between the bunker and the referee or wherever else. So, you know, I think most of us felt that, you know, Gag started it and, you know, nothing happened.
1: Gee, I reckon that's a really good point. You know, whether you agree with Wayne or disagree, and Wayne said, you know, you can look at that 1,000 times and come up with 1,000 different options to it. The amount of time it takes to make decisions. And we saw that with the Dane Gagai, Latrell Mitchell one. That took an age to make a decision on that one. And to be honest, and either club, it's like, just go with the initial decision, give them a warning, and keep going, Jim.
2: I agree 100%. And it's, especially with the no try, if it was ruled the no try, I can understand, okay, the bunker getting in and agreeing with them. But to go from try to no try and interfere, it made no sense.
3: Yeah. The way the ruling of that, the bunker, changed the official ruling is when they're 100% clear of it being right.
1: Yeah.
3: Like,
1: was that 100% tonight?
3: No. Because as Wayne said, you can watch it 50 times and come up with a different answer. Like, did he play at the ball? Did he pull at his arm? Did he pull the hand off the ball? Which you're allowed to do. I agree with Wayne.
1: Did his hand hit the ball
3: at some stage? What stage can the bunker sit there and say, he's not coming across in a try-saving moment, not playing at the ball?
1: Yeah.
3: Because that was the other description they come up with. He's not playing at the ball, he's making a tackle.
1: Yes.
3: How do you know that? The footy players are pretty clever. They can be playing at the ball in an attempt to make a tackle.
1: Yep. Yeah, we've seen that.
3: And you're right with the decision down there. I thought Klein was going to let that one play on.
1: That's what I thought. I thought, hey, boys,
3: cut it
1: out. And
3: then the bunker says there's a penalty.
1: Because it was a 7-tackle set, wasn't it?
3: Yeah, totally fine.
1: Seven-tackle set. And then the penalty again went. And Wayne said, oh, here's another one. Yeah. And hey, here's another one. We've got another one. We've got another game tomorrow. 2 games, in fact. So the Warriors and the Dolphins, you'll hear it on SEN from 3 p.m. And then the Sharks and the Cowboys, you'll hear that from 7 p.m. And then, of course, the Panthers up against the

0: but no, we're not going to have that type of incident occur throughout the game.
1: Quick play the ball, though. They go again to the right side. Here's Smith. Early kick. Oh, got there.
2: Brilliant work, Dane Gagai. The running battle with Latrell Mitchell all night, but when you needed the class was there. Great kick, send, and Smith, second try for Newcastle. They have got a shocked South Sydney Rabbitohs rattled here at Allianz Stadium. 8-0 the scoreline.
1: 7 metres out, they go now to Sullivan, out the back to Humphreys. Here's Latrell, handled, Gagai. Big cheer from the Newcastle faithful, happened right in front of them. Now they go to Humphreys, shovels it out now to Kalamatungi. He pushed away from one. Then he released. Fifita, White, goes to Campbell. Graham, I think he scored it in the corner. He got down low and he got the try. They've awarded it. They'll go upstairs and have a look at it. But my word, they needed it. 10-4 is the scoreline. South Sydney on their way back. Here's Latrell Mitchell. Ball on the inside. Now they've got to go back to the outside. Back to Latrell Mitchell. Flicked it out now to AJ. AJ, dispossessed.
3: Six to go.
1: Kicked up. Goes to Sullivan. Kicks it ahead. Scores the try. Stop it. No, you can't call it a try. He called it a try. One of the most remarkable tries you'll see in rugby league. Explain that, Dunno. 4 points for the Rabbitohs. It's 10-0 the scoreline.
4: Initial contact with the back of the shoulder. He's looking to effect a tackle. This play to speed. There's never a change to stripping of the ball.
3: Oh, you're
4: incidental
3: kidding.
4: Contact with the arm, and it's a loose carry from Alex Johnson, which is a knock on. We have a decision.
3: They've got that wrong. No, I know you're saying the play of the arm. You see his hand go down. He's trying to hit the ball out. They've got that one wrong.
1: Oh. Here they go now. Kalen Ponga. This Gagai goes now to Dom Young. Got away from one.
2: McEwen. He goes upfield, Dom Young. McEwen inside. He's got pace. Sullivan gets up. McEwen goes again. Scores. What a try from the Newcastle Knights. What a challenge from Kalen Ponga at the other end of the field. Newcastle extend their lead. 14-6 the scoreline.
1: Ball on the ground. Ponga. Goes again. Now Young.
2: Young! Got over the top. Got around Brandon Smith, who was out there on the wing. Salutes the crowd in front of him. They get another try, Newcastle. It's all over. South Sydney fans' hearts are broken tonight. 20-6 the scoreline. Newcastle.

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1: Decisions never seem quite so hard.

0: holding the fort nicely. Mitch James in the hot seat there on your right as well. And I was out in Dublin town only a couple of nights ago where I consumed between 20 and 25 Guinness. Mitch James, you're a popular man down Main Street in Dublin. And Henners, you executed that so well, those headlines and Finbulls. My old mate Finbulls. For the last 3 weeks, you have been whacking away there in the corner on your buttons, and you have been doing a superb job from what I hear, and it's just good to be back. Very early for me here in Dublin.
1: Is it what?
0: But it was such a joy, an absolute joy, for that alarm to go off at 2:45 in the morning just to be sitting and joining You Fine Men.
2: Well, it is an absolute pleasure to have you. I can't believe your commitment. I know you're always a committed man, but this is some serious work from you, Millsy, to be up at this time. Just gone 4 a.m. your side. But, of course, you're going to be up and about when the Edinburgh Castle Rockers are unbeaten.
0: Yeah, well, I actually haven't checked out the table lately. Let me just bring this up for you.
1: What a load of shit.
0: ETPL 2026. There we have. Yeah, Edinburgh Castle Rockers, the lofty heights of number one on the table. So far, so good. Just over halfway through the competition. So far, so good. But look, work still to come. We won't focus on the outcome. We'll focus on each day as it is, step by step, control what we can control, and let the wins take care of themselves.
2: Spoken like a true chief executive, Mitch. Hello.
1: Yeah, I was just going to say, no wonder you guys can fill 3 hours so effortlessly with the absolute shit that comes out of KD Mills' mouth. But it is a pleasure to be, as always, in the Sport Nation hot seat and on this world-class show with some world-class broadcasters and a world-class production team. How good.
2: That is an enormous call.
0: Well, speaking of world-class, Mitch James, I just touched on it just before. This is my first time to Dublin. What a great city. Guinness is nectar. I've always been told that Guinness is just different and hits different over here. And

0: What's the experience actually been like for you?
1: Yeah, well, we've got a really good group of fellas in our team, which has really helped. Mitchell Sattner, our captain, he's been excellent. Trent Bolt's been, he's been superb. I guess the one trepidation I had coming in was just the facilities in the Netherlands, but they were actually really good. Standard of cricket is very good.

0: I'll just read you this text before we go to a break. It's obvious the wrong host was sent to South Africa. Next time, send a winner with the All Blacks, please. Good on you, Millsy. Farmer Will, instead of Lashes, I'm assuming he means.
1: That's now, Lash, I've spoken to Lash a couple of times because I'm in the same time zone as him.
0: Yep.
1: I think he's a bit broken. Obviously, All Blacks losing, but he's drunk a lot of castles, I think it's got some.
0: I've had a couple of messages from him, and I thought exactly the same thing. Different Lash. I think he's a bit down in the dumps at the moment. God bless him. very good. All right, we will take a break. 3:16, Millsy Guy and Mitch on Sport
2: MMG.
0: Nation for today. MMG, Millsy live from Dublin. Great to hear the dulcet tones of the fantastic human being that he is. We'll take a break, get stuck into an agenda on the other side. 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
4: The Warriors have wrapped up the regular season with a one-point win over the Manly Sea Eagles. 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
2: Turn this one up, because this Tuesday September deal at Night and Day is a real banger. $2 sausages,

0: 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True Aussie value. 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
1: Yeah, I think for the amount we've had players in and out, Gordy's been in and out as well. I think we're coming together well as a team. I think these last three games have been over the space of 6 days, so some sore bodies, but we've talked about just getting through this period and focusing on the things that we want to work on.
2: Hey, Ruben, what happens in preseason? I know you're in game mode now, but leading up to that, what goes on in a basketball environment? Is it fitness testing? Is it combination, skill sets? Like, talk us through what actually happens.
1: It is very dependent on how the coaches, but I wouldn't. So this year we haven't had much fitness testing, but we have been going hard on court, and we have had, well, this will be our fourth game in 7 days, so you know, it's different types of fitness.
3: And so what has that workload been like, 4 games in 7 days? That's obviously a pretty good way to prepare for the rigors of the season. What has that taken out of you? What's that been like?
1: I think it's just preparing our bodies for when the season comes. The level of basketball goes up tenfold, and then we do have periods in there that we are playing 4 games in 7 days. So it's just preparing for the season and some of the things that we're going to see. So it's also good to get out there on the court with the boys and start building that chemistry. And then when you come into the season, everything's clicking.
3: And, mate, you mentioned Gordon Herbert before, obviously your new coach. He has the credentials and from the outside looks like a bit of a coup to have on board. Take us behind the scenes. What's he been like in the first few weeks that you've got to know him?
1: Yeah, no, it's been awesome. I watched his teams at the 2023 World Cup, the one they won. And then to play under him and see some of his philosophies and his style of coaching, I've been very impressed. But, you know, I've just been a sponge these last 6 to 8 weeks, just trying to soak in all the things and make sure we're doing everything right.
4: Well, you mentioned being a sponge, the true tale sign of a professional, and a professional you are. 12 different professional outfits you've played for. Now, I wanted to actually bring you back before those days to the Auckland Grammar days. I remember actually going to the St. Kent's Gymnasium and seeing you battle one Adam Carter, who was my roommate at boarding school. Now, take us back to those days and just how important was that whole grammar system in leading you up to your professional career?
1: Yeah, I think those days were very, very important to the player I am today. Dave McKay was our coach back then, and he was part of the Breakers system. So I had close ties to the Breakers and kind of fed me in through the Breakers system, which was good. But yeah, a lot's changed. And, you know, back then we're just playing for fun, but now it's a full-time gig, and things are a lot more serious.
2: So what

0: Yeah, he's awesome. He just brings a little bit of calm to our system. He's been around with us over here in Melbourne, so it's always good having him around, having extra set of eyes, another basketball brain. And he's good. I know him quite well, so we have some good chats as well.
1: Hey, you just mentioned your time in basketball at the Breakers. If I watch rugby league, I watch rugby union, and the game has evolved a lot over the last 10 to dozen years. Has the game of basketball evolved throughout your time?
0: Oh, it's evolved crazy. Not just the systems, like I think the systems have evolved quite a bit as well, but I just think the style of play and then the players they're getting over here now as well. Tonight we're playing Melbourne United, who has Joe Ingles, Cole Anthony, who are two players who've come from the NBA, and that's the caliber we're playing against now, which is awesome. I think it's good for the game, and it's good for the game out here in Oceania.
2: Ruben, obviously last year was the first year getting the club back to its roots, I guess, for want of a better word. It probably didn't have the success on the court as much as everyone would have liked, but how much better settled does it feel with a year of that in the books? And now everyone knows, I guess, what the Breakers are about again.
0: Yeah, I think everyone inside the Breakers, we didn't think it was going to turn around straight away. And I think we knew it was going to be a tough journey, but it's just building. Every year is going to be building, but we're always striving to be the champions at the end of the year. So we're gonna keep building throughout these years, and hopefully one day we're going to be back to the top.
3: Ruben, putting aside the Breakers singlet for a second and putting the Tall Blacks one on for a moment, what is this next little period got in store for the Tall Blacks? I know that there's a World Cup coming up in the next few years as well. Is that sort of the goal? Do you want to build on this, the under-17s, under-19s results and really make a statement at the world level?
0: Yeah, so we have two more windows coming up, one in November, one in Feb. I think if we get two more wins, we're on the right path to being solidified in the World Cup. But yeah, that's definitely the goal, to go to the World Cup and ruffle some feathers. Maybe we have a naturalized player coming along as well who just poked his head in.
2: Old Parker Jackson Cartwright, hey? That'd be nice. What is, just along that sort of path, and I guess basketball in this country, you have played for a number of teams in the NBL, the New Zealand NBL, I mean. You've obviously been around this league as well, the Australian NBL, for a long time. And point being, you know basketball in this part of the world as well as probably anyone. How do you see where the game is at in New Zealand right now? Is it as strong as perhaps it's ever been, both at a grassroots level and professionally as well?
0: Yeah, I think it's as strong as it's ever been. I think the proof's in the pudding. The under-17s at the World Cup, all the teams on the world stage in the age groups, they're doing very well. And that's just filtering down, not just from the professional level, but from the NZNBL into the school level. So it's awesome to see. And then a lot of kids going on to college as well and signing some big deals, which is awesome. So, I'm super excited for where basketball is going to be in the next 5 to 10 years, and it's going to be awesome to watch.
2: How important is that side of things to you? As I say, you've had such an impact on the game here. How important is it to you to help the next generation come through and continue to grow the game?
0: I'd love to, move into that space and be able to help the next generation. I also think us getting Gordy out here and different styles of basketball out here, it's just going to grow our game astronomically. He's got different philosophies to what we have out here, and if you join a couple of those things, it's going to be amazing to see.

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0: Three bucks.
1: Yeah, we get it.
2: They played the 76ers in the two worst teams in the NBA, and it was the last game of the season. And I think I paid like $300 just because I wanted to go to an NBA game and I wanted to go to Madison Square Garden.
1: Was Melo playing?
2: And it was packed.
1: Did Melo play?
2: Yep. It was the last game he played for the Knicks.
1: That would have been a great game.
2: It was actually a rubbish game, but it was a cool experience.
1: You just got to go to MSG.
2: Anyway, they play there.
1: All right, number four, Welford Road.

0: with random sponsors.
1: Yeah, correct, for sure.
2: Is it a sponsor or is it like a local thing?
1: Yeah, okay. It is a sponsor, I'm pretty sure. But yeah, the Clippers owner is like a multi, like one of the richest men on the planet. So he just kind of spent like $1 billion building a state-of-the-art stadium. It's pretty cool. Let's continue. Number seven, GMHBA Stadium. And I'll give you a clue. The nickname is the Cattery.
0: It's an English Premier League team. Oh, I thought there was a team called the Cats or something.
2: And the Cats? Oh.
0: Oh.
2: What is it?
0: What's it called?
1: GMHBA Stadium.
0: Oh, what's the stadium that the Geelong Cats play at?
1: And the nickname is the Cattery.
0: But I wouldn't have a clue if that's their actual stadium, but they are the Geelong Cats. Do you have any idea, John?
2: Nah, that's a mouthful, but it could be Australia. A GMABH.
0: GHMBA or
1: something. GMHBA Stadium. What's the nickname?
0: Well, I've got no idea, so I'm going the Geelong Cats for that exact reason.
1: It's a very good guess, because it is the Geelong Cats. The Cattery, the nickname. Oh. All right, seven blocks built, 8, 9, and 10 left to go. You're tracking all right here,
2: gentlemen. It's like a B+,
0: yeah,
2: isn't it?
0: I'm quite happy with this, considering
2: you guys have gone all right. Teeth the last 2 minutes.
0: What they have thrown at us.
1: I had number 8 a bit lower, but popular demand made me put it higher. But Little Master, I feel like you'd

0: We started to think maybe something American, but let's be honest, we don't really have any idea.
1: Yeah, that's fair enough.
0: Can we do 10, just see if we could get 10?
1: 10 was Lumen Field.
0: Nah, no idea.
1: Okay.
0: I feel like baseball.
1: It's American.
0: I'd say Lumen Field would be baseball.
1: I think they might have a baseball team, but they have other
0: American
1: sports.
0: Is 9 American as well?
1: Pardon?
0: Is Block 9 American?
1: Nah, 9's okay. New Zealand.
0: Oh.
2: Damn.
0: Rhodes Park.
1: Yeah.
3: Which is why there are a number of texts.
1: There's a few texts. There's a few texts in here that have gotten it.
0: I got no idea.
1: Do you want to know what it is?
0: Yeah, we'll shoulder arms.
1: The Thames Valley Swamp Foxes play out of Rhodes Park.
0: Okay. Oof. Very good.
1: As well as Waihora Rugby down in Christchurch. I had to search that up. There's a tiny rugby club in Christchurch called Rhodes Park.
0: What would you have said if I had said the Waihora Rugby Club?
1: I would have had to search it up.
0: Not that we were ever going to say that. But
1: and Lumen Field is where plays? The Seattle Seahawks and the Seattle Sounders play there and out of Seattle. That's who plays there. But, you know, honestly, boys, you actually gave it a good run.
2: Well, think of Rhodes Park, it doesn't sound very sponsorish, does it? Like, it would be like a real... Div 2 kind of like community thing.
1: Yeah.
2: Swamp Foxes, that's disappointing.
0: Someone says, why have a competition if you're going to have so many clues? Which is fair.
2: Yeah.
0: I think we needed a few along the way.
2: 10 minutes of silence?
1: This is a radio station.
0: We needed some assistance. But look, our texts, I say it all the time, our texters are very intelligent.
1: They are.
0: Or
1: they use Google.
2: Nah, there'll be a couple of locals down here.
1: Definitely. That's why I was like, maybe Johnny would know.
2: Nah, it's first class all the way, mate. Don't worry about it.
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1: 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We are looking for someone analysing the defensive line, predicting the referee's call, holding their nerve when the game is on the line. They are tactically minded, equipped with composure, relentlessly loyal to their team. They might be unaware they can apply.

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3: The 2028 Squash World Championships are heading to Auckland, which is a great addition for New Zealand. Carol Owens represented New Zealand and Australia. She's a former world champion and the first woman to win two medals for two different countries at the Commonwealth Games. Carol, thank you very much for joining us. How significant is this news for squash here in this country?
4: Oh, it's huge. It's huge for everybody. It's huge for the players. It's huge for the squash community. The up-and-coming players, the people that are involved in clubs, and just squash as a whole, you know, everywhere, just bringing them in to enjoy our amazing country and play also on a club level. I just send shivers down my spine how exciting it is.
5: Now, Martin Dowson, the chief executive of Squash New Zealand, says, quote, "This is the biggest thing to happen to squash in New Zealand in my lifetime." And 4 months out before it makes its Olympic debut, do you tend to agree with those comments?
4: Oh, absolutely, yeah. I mean, we've had some great players here in this country, and they've always, most of the time, competed offshore, and we've held some really big New Zealand Opens in the past few years, which have all gone off really well, but we've never drawn all the whole 32 players, men and women, into one.

0: It's going to be magnificent, that's for sure. And I'm with Martin all the way. It's very exciting for our sport.
1: Carol, can you just explain that World Club Championships and how that works? It'll run concurrently with the actual World Championships. What is that competition and what significance does that add to the whole week?
0: Anyone that plays overseas at any sort of level, there's a sort of one grading list now for sort of the whole

0: a lot of people that play sport, watch sport, also love to play it. So it gives them an opportunity to do both.
1: What will it do for the sport here? You, I believe, coach still at a, you know, around the traps and are involved with, I think, kids and all that sort of stuff as well to try and grow the sport. So what will it actually do for the game here, for those kids and throughout whatever age group it might be, being able to go and see the very best players in the world playing in one of the pinnacle tournaments in squash globally?
0: Oh, I think it'll be amazing. I mean, it's always hard to, you know, obviously it's a numbers game, and Egypt are at the top, you know, right now, and a lot of players are playing throughout Egypt and Asia, and it's just since squash got into the Olympics in 2028, just even the presence in countries like China it's increased significantly. So we're getting now a lot of players coming into the country who are wanting to play squash, and you know, trying to show them what a high level is, especially for someone like me that, you know, won a world championship 20 years ago. It's hard to do. It's hard to, you know, give them that feel of what that world level is. And for them to be able to sit there and watch it, it's very different to, say, watching something on TV, or, you know, being able to be there and be at the event and the vibe. I think, you know, just even saying to some of the kids that I coach that this is coming to New Zealand, the look on their faces, like, is, you know, I did some school groups this year and this last week, and they just can't believe it. They're like, what, the world championships, you know? So, yeah, I think any world event that comes to small little New Zealand, and it's a huge thing for our country.
2: Now, at the Olympics, it's going to be 16 men and 16 women in the singles draw, quite a direct sort of tournament. What sort of format can we expect for the world championships here?
0: I'm not 100%. I'm guessing that it would be a 32 or possibly a 64 draw with qualifying. I'm not 100% sure of the numbers. Usually a World Open draw would be 64 draw or 32. But I'm sure we will definitely get the best players in the world coming for it. There's without a doubt.
1: Carol, it's a world championship, so they won't need much more motivation be at their absolute peak. But with the Olympic Games, just months after that, and the debut of it in the Olympics, how much more heightened do you think the competition would be, considering the preparation they will have with an eye to LA 28?
0: Oh, it'll be major for match play, and you know, there'll be sort of the standing results going into that Olympics. So, yeah, it'll be. Everything for all their preparation. They'll want to be there. They'll want to be playing their best because, yeah, it'll be that sort of event just before the Olympics. So it'll be a very, very big event in terms of the preparation for all the players, for sure.
1: And everyone knows Paul Cole, obviously, everyone in this country, because he's been so remarkable. Do we have any players coming through that people might not know about at the moment who potentially could be competing for New Zealand at the World Championships in a couple of years' time, do you think?
0: Well, we've got a couple of young guys, and they're still sort of ranked outside the top 50. Ollie Dunbar, Elijah Thomas, who I've actually coached myself, and you know, that they're not up in sort of world top 10. We've obviously got Joelle King, who's been out injured for a while, so we're hoping that she'll, you know, be good for the event. But, you know, who knows? It's a hard sport on injuries. But Paul Cole is definitely our biggest hope for that. But who knows? You know, squash is a funny game. It can produce, you know, when you play in your home country, who knows what can happen.
1: Well, no doubt he'll be motivated to do very well here. For people who have never been to a squash event before, can you kind of explain a little bit for us what they can expect at something like this?
0: Yep. obviously, it's very fast. The ball's small. It, it, it

0: bouncing all the time. And Paul's a phenomenal athlete. I mean, it's probably, you know, they don't call him Superman for no reason. He's really, really well respected on the tour, and you know, he loves playing, and he's just obviously won the London Classic where his mates were all there cheering him on. And as he said, he loves being around his family and having that support from his mates that were there in London. So it will no doubt be the pinnacle of his career if he could capture a world title, because obviously he's won a couple of British Opens, and the world title has eluded him. So it will be a very big event for him, for sure.
1: It's funny you mention Guy playing squash, Carol, because he got absolutely his you-know-what handed to him by Andy McCook, who is far from Paul Cole on the athletic scale. I wanted to ask you about what this means for the sport as a whole, and especially on the global stage, because I'm reading here that Wayne Brown's announced that approximately $2.5 million dollars in regional GDP and nearly 20,000 visitor nights will be on their way to Auckland. Do you expect the whole squash world to come in terms of fan base?
0: Well, I'm most certainly hoping so. I mean, what a great opportunity to, it's summer, you know, come and enjoy what New Zealand has to offer, and I'm sure that that's a big part of having this sort of event here, is to bring that squash community in, and as I said, to have players be able to come and play themselves, no matter what level they are. You know, you're now including anyone that picks up a squash

0: Bros, three quarters of a length.
1: 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Little Bros. 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
12: The Warriors have wrapped up the regular season with a 1-point win over the Manly Sea Eagles. It wasn't quite enough to claim the minor premiership, but second place means it's time for

0: course. Longer charges
1: that's
0: for
1: true.
0: It.
1: That's true.
0: But he's a very talented young man early in his career. There's no question. And he will. It looks like he's going to have some career as well. But another name that kind of jumped out at me, Jack Williams, who anyone who's watched Parramatta this year, he's been one of the shining lights in a season with not many lights that are shiny. Out of the Eels. Second most tackles in the NRL this year with 956. Averages 114 metres, charging up through the middle too. Just does the dirty work. Mm. He's New South Wales born and raised, but with a Kiwi mother by all reports. So he is eligible for New Zealand. Now, there's a few other names in there that grabbed my attention, mostly because it's like, well, there's a few that are still reportedly, because this is all just a reported list. Mm. At this stage, nothing official has come out of the NZRL. Dylan Watiti-Zelezniak is back in there. Mm. He has not played for New Zealand for a number of years, former Kiwis test captain, and of course would be a very welcome addition. But he, a couple of years ago, pledged his allegiance to Tonga, hasn't got out on the field for a couple of off-seasons requiring surgery and the like, so he hasn't been available there, so has not played for Tonga. Now, perhaps they've gone, listen, you haven't played yet, we would have put you in the list. But the coach of the Kiwis, he does happen to work very closely with him, Stacey Jones, so you'd imagine, correct. I would be very surprised, if there is... if he's been picked in the squad, if it is the accurate squad, without some conversation. And Francis Amanu Leleua as well, who's a very talented young man. If you watched the Knights game, you saw him score a try. You saw him get lippy with Jacob Laban and also go off on the cart with the green whistle. Apparently, he's right to play by this way, for the Knights this week, which pretty amazing. He is a freakish young talent. He's also eligible for Samoa. He's also been picked for Samoa in their wider squad. So he, along with Thomas Mika'elia, has a decision to make on which country they represent. He was on with Millsy and Guy on Drive a couple of weeks ago, just before that night's game, and he said he'd like to, you know, he'd be proud to represent both. He said he had a decision made up in his mind on who he would go with if asked. Mm. I've got to say, as I heard the interview, to me it sounded like that was Samoa.
2: Sure.
0: I hope it's not, because I'd love to see him in a Kiwis jersey, but either way, he'll make that choice as he goes. 39 players, a lot of space to bring it down to.
3: 24?
0: Yeah, 20. I think it's 24. The official rules of that squad, last time I kind of checked with International Rugby League, they hadn't kind of confirmed what that number would be, but that's where I expect it to be. There's some really, really good depth there. A few names that have missed out on the squad from reading through. Eligibility could be an issue for some of them too, or selection choice. I was really hoping Greg Marzu would be available. He's played one test for Samoa many years ago, and he's a New Zealand boy, so I was hoping he might be in the mix, but his name's not there. Griffin Neame misses out on a 39-man squad, and he's usually been in the rotate there, but the rise of the Tanner Stowell Smith of this world have seen him kind of take an extra step up. So surprised he wasn't there. Lofiana Kamperera is eligible for every country in the world, I think. his name's not on there. Not that I necessarily think he goes in above some of those starting options with Isako and Mulitalo in particular, but you're just working my way through, just feverishly looking at names and seeing who is and isn't there. A name that's not there, Wade Egan. Wade Egan's name is not on that list. Yeah.
2: Come on, Wade.
1: We spoke to him yesterday.
2: Should have put that on yesterday.
0: He's had the acid on. He's made it really clear. He goes, if somebody needs to do him a solid and work out if he's eligible for starters, he said, because his period of eligibility did include the COVID period where he was over back in Australia.
3: I've seen some players go play for some countries and I'm like, I've dug really deep down into the roots of that tree and found something. We can find something for Wade. I'll tell you that right.

0: that bed and take you to hospital, and probably the best decision he ever did, because any longer you got sepsis and so on, it could have been life threatening. So
1: yeah. Tamati speaking with the Good, the Bad, and the Rugby podcast. And man, I tell you, if this bloke is to get back to rugby, that's going to be a miracle. And miracle. As Tamati said himself, he said, look, we love rugby, but I like walking too. And the battle's not over. And not only the pain he was dealing with, battling sepsis, obviously battling this staph infection, and then battling the wean off some pretty high dosage painkillers as well. I mean, 26-year-old bloke, no one deserves to go through this, but yeah, pretty horrific for the fella. And just such a shame to be cut down when you're in your prime, right? I just feel for him, but what a brave boy, real brave fella.
0: Yeah, he's got a young family too, so you got to take that into consideration. Yes, we'd love him to be back and take it on Ox and Che.

0: not able just to keep him in the system, keep him down there in Christchurch, you know, wrap his arms around. I remember when Tamaiti turned up down south and you couldn't miss him.
1: Yeah.
0: He was an absolute brick. You're like, wow, look at this guy. Not only is he big in width, he is so tall. He is such a tall player. And you think, okay, if he's capable, he can have a hell of a career. He put in the work. He's had to make huge sacrifices. His mum and dad lived over in Australia. He moved over here. He's up in the far north. Well, he's up in the north, Sumo, sorry. And they seen an opportunity there and got Tamaiti down there and got him in the system. And well, the rest is history. So, yeah, hopefully you can get through it, mate.
1: I can't compare Tamaiti Williams to anyone, but I remember when Skalk Berger was cut down with bacterial meningitis, you know, like and went through the ringer himself to the point where he was told to say goodbye to his family. So, and you know, Skalk obviously returned and enjoyed a longer career after that as well. But we wish Tamaiti the very, very best, obviously, and certainly hope that he makes a full and profound recovery. Jeez, we love winners on the show too. We love winners.
0: I haven't backed any.
1: Well, that's on you. Maybe you should just back the horse that Craig Grills is riding. Premiership Jockey of the Year, 140 wins. Congratulations, Grillsy. Well done, mate.
0: Yeah, Grillsy.
2: Yeah, good morning, guys. How are we?
1: Awesome. Mate, 11 black type victories, a Group 1 double aboard WITAC, 140 wins as mentioned. That is a big lead for you in the Premiership and a deserving honour for you as well, mate. Congratulations.
2: Yeah, thank you very much. No, it was a great season. And just got to hopefully try and back it up again. We'll be good.
1: Mate, it comes around quick, doesn't it? I mean, I know you guys don't get much time off. You're always working. But, you know, it feels like spring has sprung and we are back into mode now, aren't we?
2: It is, yeah. It was good day at Ellerslie on Saturday. Obviously, good races. And lucky enough to win the Funline Vase here on Pounce. She looks like a really nice filly going forward too. So, yeah, it's good.
0: Grillsy, Izzy here, mate. Congratulations. Getting a bit greedy. I know you're getting a bit greedy with that premiership. So, but that's what happens when you continue to ride winners. I want to get your understanding because I take a wee break through winter, particularly with racing. It's just very, very challenging. For you riding through the winter, what's that like?
2: I'm lucky enough. I normally take a little bit of a break as well. So I was lucky enough to have a couple of little holidays throughout the winter when the tracks are really wet and sloppy and whatnot, but there's a lot of people that sort of just tried right through it. It does make a long season, but it's definitely it's good to have a bit of downtime and charge up and get ready to go for the new season.
1: So what does that look like, Craig? How far out do you start planning, you know, where you'll be, who you're going to be working with? Is there a sort of schedule in place for you that might stretch out 4, 5, 6 weeks?
2: Normally sort of know like the week before or the couple of weeks lead up where we're going to be going, but I've got a manager, Michael Colburn, who does a great job, and he organises all my rides, and he's a great jockey himself, and just sort of week in, week out, sort of rolls into the next. It really does kind of work like that.
1: Yeah.
0: You sound a bit under the weather there, Grillsy. Are you doing okay?
2: Yeah, I think you're a little bit bloody congested at the moment.
1: I think half the country is, to be perfectly honest with you, at the moment. So we know what you like. 1,548 career wins, Grillsy. What keeps you getting up, staying in shape, getting back on track? Why do you keep doing this?
2: I love what I do. I really do. It's a great job and

0: Scott Sullivan stable and what that has done for you, like two Group 1s aboard Waitec, and on the weekend had a hell of a run.
1: Yeah, he was good, fresh up. Looking forward to riding with him in the next 2 weeks. The mile and the 2,000 metres is going to really suit him. But yeah, again, won another race for Lance and Scotty to pounce on Saturday. And I think we've nearly hit, I think we're on 98 winners together as a combo. So we're nearly about to raise the bat, which is

0: isn't it?
1: Yeah, it sure is. Yeah, when you put it like that. I'm lucky enough. I've got a good board for working sort of partnerships with a lot of people. So yeah.
0: There was another one, you wrote a maiden to aim up as well for Daryl Lang on...

0: that I've won a few races on and really like. She hasn't raced yet this prepping, but Hinikaha, we're looking forward to getting back on her prep. She's coming up really good, so just wait for her to go to the track.
1: Brilliant, mate. Well, you go get some Difflam and some codeine in you, and hopefully you get over this congestion quickly, and we'll follow your fortunes as we always do. Grillsy, congratulations again on winning the Jockey Premiership, buddy. We really are thrilled for you.
0: No, thank you very much, guys. Awesome.
1: Awesome, bud. Thank you so much. Craig Grills there.
2: Yes, Grillsy.
1: Paying the bills as always.
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10: 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They are tactically minded, equipped with composure, relentlessly loyal to their team. They might be unaware they can apply these instincts to a career in policing as well as the game.
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0: On Sport Nation, this is the Kiwi Voice of Sport coming to you from the Farmland Studio. Farmland's Rural Rugby Legends nominate now. And joining us on the line, is George Miller, who is a Farmland Sales Manager covering the Bay of Plenty and Waikato region. George, a very good morning to you.
1: Good morning. How are you going, mate?
0: Mate, we're good, thanks, buddy. You've got a new partnership, Farmlands, with New Zealand's provincial unions. What does that mean to Farmlands, to your customers, to farmers, and to the game?
1: Oh, look, we're pretty excited at Farmlands to be partnered with New Zealand Rugby Union and their professional unions. What it means to us is, our people out there in the land, they connect with our local communities and our rugby players and what have you. And we've got a bit of a thing on at the moment. Rural never rests, a bit of our theme, because our people work pretty hard out there. And but the only time they sort of take a break is when the game's on. Sort of our rural communities are pretty connected to our local rugby teams, and the NPC's on at the moment, so we're pretty fired up about it.
0: Now, you've played yourself, obviously, with the Markwell mates, so that was hometown. You're a Harlequins man, but you've moved north. So your connection to provincial rugby's strong as well, isn't it?
1: I guess it is. I started my rugby journey way back in Canterbury and with a little club down there called Darfield, which I'm pretty proud of.
0: Oh, the Ducks. Up the Ducks. Coleman Shield winners.
1: Up the Ducks, mate. That's my home team. So, I guess I was involved in that. Well, the moment I could walk and put rugby boots on, and played right the way through till I was a senior rugby player and involved in the committee there and what have you. And I saw lots of hard work and people in that community that chip in and help in their club, and they front up every week, and they're all rural folk, and they work hard on the land, and then they come in and they're clubs as well. So Farmlands, that's the way we sort of operate out there in the community as well. We saw this as a great partnership to get together and recognise those people.
2: George, Izzy here, mate. Appreciate you jumping on. Can you quickly just talk about how it's been received and elaborate on the Rural Rugby Legends program in itself? Like, what is the program? What does it look like?
1: Yeah, cool. Thanks, Izzy. How are you, mate?
3: All good, all good.
1: Hey, so the community-led recognition campaign is how we sit. Those people that are in those about before, every rugby club has a legend, or some of them have multiple legends that they just front up every week, and they're putting out the flags, they're sweeping out the sheds, they're making sure that the pies are in the pie warmer, and they're there on Thursday night when the teams are training, they're there on Tuesday night. They seem to be the people of the land, women and men of the land, and then they just seem to find more time to just give to these communities, our rugby clubs. So that's the program, and in Farmlands, we connecting that to our Rural Never Rests program, except when the game's on. But our people in our communities, they don't stop, they just keep going, and we want to find those legends that are out there in those clubs, and we want to recognise those clubs, and we want to recognise those legends for what they do.
0: Bloody good. Would you have been a rural rugby legend, you think, George, if other work hadn't gotten in the way? Are you still a club man? Are you still involved in a club where you are now?
1: I'm not involved in a club right now. I have been in the UMS, United Matamata Sports Club here. My children have played there, but just this season or last season, my children aren't involved in footy and they've taken me in different directions. But I had 34 continuous years involved in a club. This year is the first year that I've been away from a rugby club, unfortunately. Yeah.
0: What would you say to those thinking of nominating a rural rugby legend through farmlands.co.nz? Would you encourage them to really think hard about who that person might be? Because I know that when this program was launched, mate, you immediately names just come to top of mind, don't they?
1: Yeah, they do. And I can think back to that original club I talk about when I was a young fella, and the family names that are involved in that club, and they're still involved today, I bet. So, I encourage people to have a think about those people that give a lot of time to your club and a lot of service, and they don't ask for a lot, and a lot of times they do it silently, They're not there at the after-match drinks. They're in the sheds and they're sweeping in the tidy in because they're going to be back there mowing the lawns on Tuesday night or Tuesday afternoon or whenever they do it, you know, they are the

0: the heartbeat of those clubs, eh? They keep it going for everyone else to enjoy.
1: And in terms of farmlands too, George, you know, what are you noticing around the rural sector, especially through the Waikato Bay of Plenty? Are you feeling positivity? I know it sometimes can be a bit of a pessimistic market out there for New Zealanders, but how are you finding it in the rural sector?
0: Look, I think it's pretty good years back to back. I mean, we've got weather challenges. They keep telling us it's going to be a dry season, but our farming community, they march towards that. They put steps in place to get through those conditions, and I'll face them before if they come, you know. So you can't worry about the what ifs. You've got to deal with what's here today, and it's a beautiful day out here in the Waikato today, a bit of a cool breeze. So the sun's up, and they'll be out there doing it.
2: Farmers are happy, mate. Have you seen the beef prices? Holy!

0: not in the rural community. You never know when it's going to turn on you, brother.
1: Stay humble. Stay humble.
2: Who do you support? Who is your provincial team? Obviously, you played for the Markle, but grew up in Canterbury. Who are you supporting?
0: I get tired. So my mates down in Canterbury give me a bit of a hard time. But because I represented the Mucko and because it's a fledgling union and because my kids grew up in that province, I probably support the Mucko.
1: There you go. Hey, once a Tasmanian, always a Tasmanian. George Miller.

0: Farmlands and rural rugby legends. The search is on, so go to farmlands.co.nz, nominate who you think is a rural rugby legend, and the club could be in for a $50,000 upgrade.
1: Oh, there
0: and,
1: you go.
0: And, the winner of this promotion himself or herself also could walk away with more than $10,000 in prizes. So well worth your time.
1: I watched the news last night, and there was a volunteer down

0: to have such a great record of volunteerism in New Zealand. You know, without volunteers, where would sport be in this country? And I know we talk so much on sport about at the professional side of the game. Obviously, that is what we do here. But I have so much admiration for those people who just week in, week out, get up, do what it requires or what is required to make sure that participants have the chance to play these games and to play these sports. And that's, I know we're focused on rugby with Farmlands promotion, but there are many, many more sports that rely almost solely on volunteerism to exist. So thanks to all the volleys out there. Keep it coming.
1: Millsy and Guy.
2: You know, honestly, boys, you actually gave it a good run.
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5: Joining us on the line and on video is Kiwi strongman Rongo Keane. Rongo, very good morning to you. Scotty and Izzy here, how are you?
6: Hey, brother.
7: Good morning, brothers. Top of the morning to you. Morning coffee's in, boys. We're feeling good. We're feeling positive. Let's get into this, man. I'm so excited.
5: Damn, that is a great way to start a chat. You are Mr. Positive. Rongo, tell us a bit about yourself, mate. You're a strong man, among many other things. What has your journey been like over the last 5 or 10 years?
7: Oh, man, it has been a journey, and it's been

0: he finally let me stand onto the platform. I turned up to this, my first show, my first strongman show, which was in Western Australia. And I turned up in Warriors Rugby League shorts and a singlet. Okay, and I rocked up, and all these guys were like, they were the bee's knees, man. They were the best of the best from the area. I rocked up, no one knew who I was, and I absolutely destroyed the competition.
1: That's amazing.
0: You know what I mean? And, awesome. And the journey from that was, Star Brother was just an old school mentality. He had an old school mentality where it was just like my father too. He've always said to me, like, man, if you want anything in life, don't expect to be given it. You have to get off your ass and go and get it. And that was our mentality, was just get in, do the hours, do the reps, earn the right to lift heavy weight, earn the right to be there. And after that year of training, we pretty much went on a rampage throughout Australia. I dominated every state. I dominated every competition. Went to Singapore, and I dominated over there. So I just went on like a two-year of traveling, of just taking every title that I could and building my own resume and strength without Australia, man. So it was, that was the start. That was the first impact into strength for me.
1: Yours is a crazy story, Rongo. I mean, and you've got great pipes as well, brother. Who could forget NZ Idol? Life's had some hiccups for you too, mate. So how do you maintain positivity, and what is your guiding light and principle these days?
0: Well, you know, like, life is life, gentlemen. You know, we have our ups and downs, but the most important thing is we learn from our lessons. Like I said, my journey in life has had its ups and downs. You

0: bro, a haka isn't a party trick or anything like that. You know the moment when it's time to do a haka. And many places have I gone around the world and everyone says, hey, mate, can you get out there and rip us a haka? And I said, doesn't work like that, brother. I said, I know the time and the place when it's time to do a haka, whether it's before a battle or whether it's a sign of respect. So, but then that's our culture too. You know what I mean? And like I said, I wear my moko proud, my tamoko. My goal is to go out and share our culture with the world. And man, it's been a great journey so far to do that.
1: And it's been a great chat with you today, Rongo. We really appreciate you. That is the Māori warrior, Rongo Keen, joining us on Sport Nation today. You have a great day, mate. Brother. And we'll keep following you around and see what you're up to next day. Cheers, eh?
2: Awesome, brother. Thanks, Rongo.
3: 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Thanks to our mates at ECN. 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
8: For over 20 years, Seton Park in the heart of the Waikato has been caring for mares and foals through every stage of the breeding season. Because we don't stand stallions, there's no pressure to make breeding decisions before you're ready. We simply foal your mare, care for her and her foal, and give you the time and freedom to decide

to be fair, like I got offered to race 3 weeks before the race, and BA races this weekend, and you know the performance most personally has not been great with the short course in the last few years with the crash and getting a little bit sick at the start of the year. So it was actually a massive positive just to be back up the pointy end in the short course stuff, even though I wasn't racing. But honestly, I felt great.

0: And just the little things, you know, the polish work, the transitions were a bit shoddy for me personally. And that kind of cost me the race, to be honest, was like just getting my shoes on with those New Zealander flat island feet doesn't really help me getting into real tight, nifty shoes. So got to work on that. But other than that, yeah, I can take up some negatives and some positives and, you know, just a little thing, you know, go back to those grassroots and just the easy stuff, not the hard stuff, you know, to work on the easy stuff.
1: How much improvement will those goggles give you? Oh, what a video you put up on the socials about your new goggles going on your lid, eh?
0: Yeah, I know, right? How good, eh? Well, actually, I dove in the second round, and yeah, unfortunately, they just like fell off.
2: Yeah, not ideal.
0: So not great, not a great sponsor shout out, but I just didn't tight enough, and went in for the second round, and they just flopped right off. Carried on.
3: Hey, what is Super Tri? It's a crazy event, actually, with the stages, that kind of stage racing. Do you enjoy that racing? Or when you look at all the different kinds of formats, I mean, where does this one sit for you?
0: Yeah, no, it's right up there. I think more so just the energy of the course itself. It's only a 1.2. No, not even that. It's about a K-kilometer course. And you just have everyone there. So the whole course is packed. Like, you can fit so many people on a 1 kilometer little loop. And it's just like more engaging for us with the crowd, with the fans. And especially on like a little island, I think there's only probably like 80,000 inhabitants on Jersey. And they pretty much all came out, and it was great. And I don't know, it's just something a little bit different. There's no politics around Super Tri, which I really like, just because it's not a federational push sport. It's not an Olympic sport. You kind of just go there and just have a good time. And yeah, that's kind of why we really like it. It's just a no pressure sort of area, and some, you know, some good prize money, but also just having a good time with the boys. And yeah, just giving it to each other, eh?
3: Awesome.
1: Hey, you've been in the ringer, eh? Like, man, your body's been put through absolute hell. How's the schnoz? How's the nostrils?
0: Yeah.
1: You obviously had a bit of a hiccup there.
0: Yeah, it was. I was in probably the best shape I've been in for, like, you know, pre Paris, and was feeling like great for the season. And I guess when we decided to go one on one with a dump truck in Tokyo, and you decide to put a hole in your lung, you have repercussions later on, I guess. And yeah, with just like getting sick from just normal illness, I get a little bit more immune to getting some, I guess, more infections within the lung. So it's just, yeah, got up to like the start of the race, and just had inflammation in the lung for about 2 months. And it's just one of those things, you just can't do anything about it. Like, you just have to do breathing exercises and get it done. And it's not like you feel it every day, or you don't feel sore or anything. It's just more like you have like a really, you know, you have a banging day, and you're like, yeah, that was a great day. But then you wake up the next day, you just cooked for like 2 days, and you just can't get that consistency in. And then one day you wake up and you're like, oh, you're back at it, and you're good to go. So it was, for me, it was, yeah, like normally you push off a cold in a week or two, but, you know, it took a good 5 weeks for me to really kind of feel good again. So it's just one of those things that you're just going to kind of be a bit more precaution of, and wear masks, and people ask you the question of why you're still wearing a mask, mate. It's not COVID. It's like, yeah, well, you know, I like to wear my mask because there's financial parts on the line. They're like, yeah, fair call.

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1: 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We are looking for someone analysing the defensive line, predicting the referee's call, holding their nerve when the game is on the line. They are tactically minded, equipped with composure, relentlessly loyal to their team. They might be unaware they can apply these instincts to a career in policing as well as the game.
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8: A lot of enthusiasm there, Craig. I'm just wondering, have you ever tried yodeling? I feel like, you know, maybe you might be pretty good at it.
9: I feel like

0: Thanks, Brian. George Simon does join us on the phone. George, how you doing?
1: George Simon's horse won.
0: Yeah, George Simon's horse won. There we go. That's what happened.
2: Yeah, that was a good call to listen to, too, from Aaron White yesterday, boys. We got back from South Africa, my wife Marianne and I, the rest of the New Zealand contingent, on Tuesday morning. So the next day, yesterday, we were at Cambridge. We saw our filly by Ribchester called The Sweeter Song win her first start. So it was a great return to the land of the long white cloud, and thoroughly enjoyed that call from Aaron White. But nice to be home, boys. It was a fantastic occasion and a wonderful experience to travel to South Africa and follow the mighty All Blacks. And we had an absolute ball. It was fantastic.
1: Well, welcome home, my friend. Tell us the reasons for it. Why did you choose to go on, of all tours, this All Blacks tour to South Africa?
2: Well, I remember I was one of those young fellows that would get up in the middle of the night and watch, you know, the Sid Goings, the Brian Williams, the Ian Kirkpatricks of this world playing in South Africa. And I remember those days back when I was 12 years old thinking, I'm going to go there one day. I didn't know how I was going to get there. I doubted that I ever would, but the opportunity arose. And, spent 4.5 weeks there with like-minded people, and we had a great time. And it is a country that you have to experience. I bumped into a lot of people over there. One of them was Jeff Wilson. Goldie was there, and he mentioned that it was his 32nd time that he'd been to South Africa.
0: Wow!
2: And he was seeing it through completely different eyes as to me. I was a virgin. It was my first time to South Africa, and I haven't seen that for a long, long time.
0: I'm going to leave that alone.
2: It was such an eye-opening. I'll move on. It was such an eye-opening event, and to experience it firsthand was fantastic. But, yeah, it was everything I thought it would be, probably even more. It's a land of contrast. It's a land of the haves and the have-nots. If you have, you've got plenty. If you have not, unfortunately, you're doing it tough. But to experience that for myself and with the rest of the crew that we were there was certainly an eye-opening experience, but something that I've

0: and we met said exactly the same thing. So it was a tour that was eagerly anticipated, the greatest rivalry tour. The promotional side of it was fantastic, and it was just lovely to be part of it.
1: George, got to ask you, we've had Sean Fitzpatrick on the show, we've had Steve Devine on the show. They both talk about every time they go to South Africa, they end up having to scrum South African rugby fans. How many times did you lock shoulders?
0: Oh, look, there was there were a couple of occasions that I really can't say on air exactly what the behaviour that we got up to. They talk about, especially in Johannesburg, they say, look, you don't take any risks. The security was heightened. There's always constant talk about the safety aspect, and you appreciate that, and you're very mindful of it. One night, a couple of our guys, they were the two biggest men in our tour group, they decided that they wanted to go down the road from our hotel to one of the local pubs. They got about 100 metres down the road. Security guys came up to them and said, boys, turn around and go back to the hotel. So it's ever-present. We enjoyed meeting. In fact, the hotel we stayed at for the last week in Johannesburg, the South African Springbok women's rugby team were based there as well. So we saw a few of them, and look, they were wonderful people, wonderful ambassadors for their game. They obviously knew that we were All Black supporters, but many of us

0: One of the things he said to us, he said, you're staying in Sandton in Johannesburg. He said, it is the new Johannesburg. It is the financial business hub of Johannesburg. And it is very modern. He said, but I'm taking you to Soweto, and it is a safer place in Soweto than what it is where you guys are staying in your hotel in Sandton City. And the reason for that is that it's self-governing in Soweto, in the slums. You know, if something happens, they generally find out who's done it, and they dispense their own justice, because by the time the police get there, it's a couple of days later. So because of that, they look after each other, and we felt it. We were so privileged to be taken to a kindergarten where, you know, I've got a little man cave here in my place, and most of my mates have been in it. And I think my man cave was bigger than the kindergarten. But they had 50 kids under 5 years of age, and they were just so happy to see us and to spend time with them and to listen to their teachers and listen to these kids who've got nothing. They've got nothing. The teachers have got even less. But the happiness, the joy that they had, despite all of that and the circumstances and the facilities in which it's an everyday occurrence for them, it was very, very humbling. And one of my best mates, is a guy called Tony Clark, and he was there. He was high-fiving the kids, and I think everybody in our group, and there were 30 of us that visited Soweto that day, we all had a tear in our eyes as we left. It was incredible. The other thing about that day was, you wouldn't believe it, there was a bloke wearing a Warriors a jersey around, so I had to have my photo taken with him, and I sent the photo to Cameron George just to say that the Waz brand is worldwide, even in Soweto.
1: Wow, it's another Waz starting to. I know every time I see a sporting event overseas, there always seems to be a South Sydney Rabbitohs jersey in the crowd. Do you reckon the Waz are going for that record, George?
0: When one of the tests, I forget which one it was, possibly at Ellis Park, the bloke that was sitting three seats away from me had a Warriors jersey on. So we're everywhere. We pop up in the most unbelievable places. But, you know, Dave Rennie and the team, the first hotel we stayed in prior to the first game and the first test in was at Ellis Park. The first hotel we stayed in, the All Blacks were there as well. Now, we get into a lift, and you've got Cody Taylor, you've got Will Jordan, you've got Damien McKenzie, and those guys are so approachable. You know, I'd hate to be them. It would annoy me to tears, but they were always obliging, signing autographs, taking photos, and nothing was a hassle. It was... So that way, that the ABs have certainly endeared themselves, particularly to the supporters who spend a lot of money, to be fair, to go over there. But after the first test, we thought we were on the right horse, so to speak. But the last two games, I think the South Africans were just too big, too strong, and too good. Now, I heard you guys before saying the score possibly flattered the All Blacks, and watching the games at the stadiums, I felt so as well. Personally, I thought we were home in the first test, but the second and third games, I never thought we were going to win. Once the South Africans got their tails up, they were dominating.

0: on them, but I hope the ABs do the business in Baltimore on Saturday.
1: What changes do you think we're going to see, George? We were debating this as to how many changes there would be. Obviously, there's the three injuries. It's been floated that Richard Mwanga might get a start at 10 or Rico Ioane gets a start at centre. What are you thinking, mate? I mean, as an All Blacks fan and someone that's been on this tour, what do you want to see for game four?
0: Yeah, it's up to Dave Rennie and his, his trusted advisors. But I really thought Richie Mwanga might get a run in Baltimore. Rico's been in great form over there. He looks sharp, and he is. He's had a couple of good games. I thought he was a bit unlucky not to make at least the bench, but they had a strategy, the All Black selectors and the coaching team and the management team, and they stuck to that as well. But I'm really looking forward to the Baltimore test because it's taken the home ground advantage that the South African team, the Springboks, had away from them. And I'll be very curious to see how they perform in Baltimore. And, because once the 80,000 screaming Springbok supporters start up, I'm sure the players on the field can hear it. And they get, obviously, the gain from that, the momentum. And conversely to the All Blacks rugby players as well, it'll be a hard thing to do. The other big thing, of course, was on Saturday we lost Ardy, and that was the turning point of the game.
2: George, you mentioned before how cool it was being welcomed by the Springboks fans, and you're a massive All Blacks fan, you're a massive Waz fan. I often say on the station that I feel we're quite subdued spectators as New Zealand sports fans. Now that you're back home, does it make you think, hey, maybe we could do this a bit better?
0: Yeah, absolutely. I think that the All Black rugby supporter is very respectful of the rules of the game and the opposition. I've been to countless Waz games. The Waz supporters are a bit different. We make sure that the opposition aren't welcome at our stadium. But it was just the respectfulness that the Springbok supporters showed to us was the thing that really stood out for me. And they acknowledge and they're appreciative of the effort made to get there in the first place, because I think it was nearly 30 hours trip by the time you get home, and it was a long way. And I can't believe that Jeff Wilson has done it 32 times. One of the guys I'm name dropping now, boys, but one of the guys that was on our flight over there 4.5 weeks ago just happened to be Sir Graham Henry. So we caught up with him on the flight, and it was interesting. And funnily enough, he was on our same flight home as well. And I said to him, I said, "Ted, what do you reckon?" He said, "They're just too good at the moment. We have to improve." And he said an interesting thing as well, and I hope he doesn't mind me quoting this on radio, but he did say

0: the rest of the All Black management to get things right, especially when it comes to World Cup time next year.
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12: 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They are tactically minded, equipped with composure, relentlessly loyal to their team. They might be unaware they can apply these instincts to a career in policing as well as the game.
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0: I haven't heard it. 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
1: At the 150, good battle developing. Elusive Dragon going out after Pista Resistance and go for broke on the outside. Elusive Dragon got the upper hand, short of the line, shut the gate. Elusive Dragon beats go for broke, third over Pista Resistance.
0: It was then a beaut of a race, George. Good one to call. It's a track with its own quirks. How was that as an experience?

0: mid-80s. And, of course, Keith Hobbs, anybody that knows my story knows that he's my mentor. He's my idol. And he was the last Kiwi to call a race at Turfontaine. And all these years later, you know, his well, I don't know if you call it a protege, but his understudy had the honour of doing that as well. So, yeah, it was quite nice and a nice touch to the day. We had our group out there. We were wined and dined, and we certainly had an eventful day too.
1: Trip of full circle moments for you, sounds like.
0: Yeah, absolutely. That's probably the best way to do it, you know, to sum it all up. Having the opportunity to call a race was a bonus, but just to experience the South African rugby culture and the places that we went to as well. We stayed in Durban. We stayed at a place called Umhlanga Rocks. And if you ever get an opportunity to go there, it's beautiful. It was just fantastic. We spent more time than we should have in a local establishment that particular day. And the other thing about... the other thing that I must say too is that having travelled extensively over the years, our New Zealand dollar, when you go to America, it's worth nothing. Yeah. Well, this is the opposite. When we go to South Africa with our New Zealand dollar, it's one New Zealand dollar.

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3: 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Grabbed by Little Bros. Little Bros takes the lead from Arkansas kid Don Corleone. 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
4: Who do you know that's a rural rugby legend? 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Rural rugby legends are those trusted people who show up every time in any weather. They get stuck in, not for the glory, but simply because the club needs it. 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
5: The world was watching last season.

0: The South Island and the Māori All Blacks on four overseas tours. He should have been an All Black, no less than George Nepier said so. And so disillusioned, he switched to rugby league and played professionally for several clubs in England and was picked for a World 13 to play against France. During the war, he served with the Royal Air Force, was reinstated to rugby and played for England against Wales. He was also an excellent tennis player. He played on the famous courts of Wimbledon and was also a useful amateur boxer, cyclist and a billiards player. Some of John or Jack McDonald's exploits have been subject to some confusion, maybe a few exaggerations over the years, but now the reality and the myth have been separated in a beautiful book compiled by Blenheim artist and author Joan Clark, who joins us now. Morning to you, Joan.
1: Good morning, Tony. Thank you for this beautiful opportunity.
0: Well, it's a remarkable story and not one that's widely known. So what prompted you to bring to life the story of John or Jack Hoani McDonald?
1: Well, John Hoani McDonald, also known as Uncle Jack, was my stepfather. He was a powerful, quiet gentleman with mana. And those of us lucky enough to know him, he certainly had an impact on us all. It was our son Jeremy, who was coaching at the Motiri Rugby Club at the time, where he had read some articles about Jack and said, "Mum, you should write a book about Jack and get this important history down." We knew John had done some amazing sporting feats, but it wasn't until I started researching that I realised how special he really was and how many sports he'd excelled at. And it's been a real privilege to be able to write his story so more people can learn about him and keep his story alive.
0: Yeah, look, I had heard of him over the years, more frequently, I suppose, referred to as Jack. Can we start with his exploits as a rugby player? Tell us about his early years and what led to him being picked as a Māori All Black.
1: I suppose the first time he was recognised was when he was 13, back in 1921, and he captained a Marlborough schoolboys rugby team to play Wellington as a curtain raiser at Lansdowne Park. From there on, he was a regular in the rep teams through the grades, right through to provincial level. He played 35 games for Marlborough, and it was there he started getting recognised by the Māori selectors, I suspect.
0: Okay, so I think in those days, the Prince of Wales Cup, they had a South Island Māori team, so he was picked for that, I think, 1926. And from there, he got picked for a Māori All Blacks team to play against a New Zealand 15 or a Shadow All Blacks team, but for some reason, he didn't play in that game.
1: Yes, surprisingly, and I don't have the exact detail, but Sir Aparina Nata spoke to him, and to avoid any trouble, he was not to play for either team because he'd been chosen for the Māori All Blacks and the All Blacks.
0: Oh, okay. So he ended up playing for neither, but he did end up playing for the Māori All Blacks. In fact, he went on four tours with them, including one to Britain, a long tour they had. So can you tell us what sort of player he was, what position he played, and what sort of made him notable as a player?
1: Yeah, so he was a winger and he was sometimes a fullback. He was quite big for a winger in those days. He was over 6 foot and he was about 14 stone, which today is 90 kilos. By all accounts, he was quite a dashing sort of player, a natural, a talented man, and a strong and handsome Māori boy from the Wairau Pā. He was described as having great pace and a wonderful pair of hands. He grew up in when times were tough in New Zealand, but he was blessed with a talent, and that allowed him to pursue his love of sports. He was very dedicated, and that drive and self-belief that all top sports people have to have.
0: Yeah. Well, he obviously

0: was a source of great pride to him.
1: Yeah, that's incredible. Did he talk much about those experiences and his exploits?
0: Well, not really, Tony. This was a long time ago when I lived with him as a 16, 17-year-old, and I'm a little bit older than that now. But he was such a humble man and would always state that it wasn't just him who won the games of rugby or the rowing races. He was a team player, and the team won the events, not himself. He truly was an extraordinary...

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3: 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But before that, there's the endless comparing, the are we sure conversations, the pile of samples you're still not confident about. 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

0: actually happened there?
1: So John was reinstated to rugby union during the war, and he became a regular member of the New Zealand Services rugby team and then captain of the team. Then in 1942, he got picked to play for England. He was the first Māori known to have represented another leading rugby nation. He played on the wing for England and kicked a penalty goal in England's 11-7 defeat by the Welsh. John was the New Zealand Services rugby captain from 1941 to 1945 when he retired.
0: Okay, and at this same time, you say he played for the New Zealand, for that match for an England team and then the New Zealand Services rugby team, but he also was playing tennis while he was over there. And this is a story, I think, that maybe he's got a little bit confused over time, but absolutely no doubting he was an excellent tennis player. And the story was that while he was playing at the UK, he'd played tennis at Wimbledon and won a mixed doubles title. What was that actually the case, or is that one that's kind of been a little bit embellished over the years?
1: Yes, this one was a hard one to research, and I got conflicting views from very many people, but my take on it was we all knew he was a very good tennis player. He loved tennis. And there was that story. But the truth is that he didn't play at the All England Championship, which is what they call Wimbledon now. What happened was that from 1941 to 1948, John played and captained the New Zealand Services tennis team, and they played other services teams from the UK, USA and Canada and the like at Wimbledon. So technically, he did play tennis at Wimbledon for New Zealand, but that story definitely got a bit embellished, and the report that he won a title is just myth. But hey, he still played at Wimbledon.
0: But it didn't end there. So what about some of the other sports that he played? So we've got rugby, we've got rugby league. He was an Empire Games gold medalist in rowing. He played tennis, represented New Zealand at tennis during the war. What are some of the other sports that he excelled at?
1: Well, he seemed to be a dab hand at everything, and there just seemed to be no stopping him. So after the war, there was more rowing, where John put together a four to represent the Royal New Zealand Air Force. He was the coach and number six of a New Zealand Services 8, and that competed at a number of regattas during August and at the Hammersmith Regatta. John also loved billiards, and he was good enough to play exhibition matches against Clark McConachie, the great New Zealand billiards and snooker player.

0: Not by a long shot, Tony. There are three pages in the book with other McDonald whānau sporting achievements as well. However, Jamie Joseph, Leon McDonald and Huani McDonald are the most recognisable names to follow in their uncle and great uncle's footsteps nowadays. So Jamie Joseph, John's nephew, he was a New Zealand Māori All Black between 92 and 1995, and he played 20 tests and he coaches the Highlanders. Another nephew was Ken Hart. He played over 100 games for Marlborough and several for the New Zealand Juniors in 1984. We and he were delighted to accept the trophies for the Motu'i Rugby Club at the book launch. Yeah, the McDonalds are one of Marlborough's biggest families and they have big family reunions. At these occasions, they love playing sport against one another and they love nothing more than winning at all costs.
1: Yeah. Well, look, it's a remarkable story, Joan, and we thank you for sharing it. Just before we go, if people are interested, where can they get a copy of this story, the great story of John Huani or Jack McDonald?
0: Yes, thank you, Tony. Writing the book has made me appreciate his greatness, and it has been an absolute privilege to write John's story and to share this very successful sporting life. Thank you very much, Tony, for this opportunity and helping to share John's wonderful story to a wider audience. If anyone is interested in a copy of the book, then they are welcome to contact me direct, and I'd be more than happy to post it to anywhere in New Zealand. So my email address is joan@joanclarkart.co.nz. And the Clark doesn't have an E.
1: Okay, all right, I'll read that out again. Well, it's a wonderful story. It's a beautiful book. So well done, and thanks so much for sharing the story with us.
0: Oh, that's awesome, Tony. Thank you very much for your time.

0: Afternoons with Staffy.
1: Haven't heard from Auntie Tony in Taranaki today. Auntie Tony has called up from Taranaki. Kia ora, Tony. How are you feeling today?
2: I've got a bit of a thing in my throat. I'm sorry. I actually had to say personally, congratulations, Staffy, even though...

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1: Oh, it's every man and their dog in the studio at the moment. Henry Lee alongside Finn James in the producer's booth. Mitch James, I'll talk to you shortly. But we have to bring in the guy live from Dublin. His name is Kyle Mills. His name is on the show and he is with us. Kyle, hello to you.
2: Yes, morning to you, little master. It's good to be back with the team without question. You've been holding the fort nicely. Mitch James in the hot seat there on your right as well. And I was out in Dublin town only a couple of nights ago where I consumed between 20 and 25 Guinness. Mitch James, you're a popular man down Main Street in Dublin. And Henners, you executed that so well, those headlines and Finballs. My old mate, Finballs. For the last 3 weeks, you have been whacking away there in the corner on your buttons, and you have been doing a superb job from what I hear, and it's just good to be back. Very early for me here in Dublin.
3: Is it what?
2: But it was such a joy, an absolute joy, for that alarm to go off at 2:45 in the morning just to be sitting and joining you fine men.
1: Well, it is an absolute pleasure to have you. I can't believe your commitment. I know you're always a committed man, but this is some serious work from you, Millsy, to be up at this time. Just gone 4 a.m. your side. But, of course, you're going to be up and about when the Edinburgh Castle Rockers are unbeaten.
2: Yeah, well, I actually haven't checked out the table lately. Let me just bring this up for you.
3: What a load of shit.
2: ETPL 2026. There we have, yeah, Edinburgh Castle Rockers, the lofty heights of number one on the table. So far, so good. Just over halfway through the competition. So far, so good. But look, work still to come. We won't focus on the outcome. We'll focus on each day as it is, step by step, control what we can control, and let the wins take care of themselves.
1: Spoken like a true chief executive, Mitch. Hello.

0: team, which has really helped. Mitchell Satner, our captain, he's been excellent. Trent Bolt's been, he's been superb. I guess the one trepidation I had coming in was just the facilities in the Netherlands, but they were actually really good. Standard of cricket is very good. So there's Steve Smith's been here. Glenn Maxwell is here, even though he got a duck last night. But the high end of the overseas players is as good as you get, to be honest. And the local players, we've got a guy in our team, Timu Baz, Brandon McMullen. He is a beautiful player. Honestly, he could fit into any international team around the world. But since he plays for Scotland, he doesn't get that, I guess, the accolades that others get. But he is he's a gorgeous player. And, so the exposure of what you call the associate players, the Irish, the Dutch, and the Netherland players, this has been a great platform for them. The big ticket item over here has been broadcast back into India.
1: Yep.
0: That's the holy grail for any cricket competition around the world. So the numbers out of India have been good.
1: Please tell me that is his actual nickname in the team, Timu Baz.
0: I call him Timu Baz.
2: But it works, though.
0: Feels normal. I went to call him the other day and I actually called Baz.
1: Well, Timu Baz is paying $5.40 to be the Edinburgh Castle Rockers top run scorer, if anyone's interested on the TAB.
2: Oh, I like the sound of that.
0: Yeah, he's a nice player. So we actually, our opening batsman is a guy called Ross Adair. He is from Ireland. He actually played rugby for Ulster. Big rugby man. And yeah, so he was my friend and has been my friend over the last 2 weekends watching these Springbok games against our All Blacks. I've got quite a few South Africans in the team, which I must say has been absolutely painful. So my intensity of wanting to smash the Bokker has increased a lot over the last 2 weeks.
1: Well, I was about to lead into that. What has rugby's greatest rivalry been like for you from afar?
0: It was just gutting. We watched them in a team.

0: golf, Olympics and more, Sport Nation covers the stories New Zealanders care about. 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
1: Who do you know that's a rural rugby legend? 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
3: Yeah, I think for the amount we've had players in and out, Gordy's been in and out as well. I think we're coming together well as a team. I think these last three games have been over the space of 6 days, so some sore bodies, but we've talked about just getting through this period and focusing on the things that we want to work on.
4: Hey, Ruben, what happens in pre-season? I know you're in game mode now, but leading up to that, what goes on in a basketball environment? Is it fitness testing? Is it combinations, skill sets? Like, talk us through what actually happens.
3: It is very dependent on how the coaches, but I wouldn't. So this year we haven't had much fitness testing, but we have been going hard on court, and we have had. Well, this will be our fourth game in 7 days, so you know, it's different types of fitness.
5: And so what has that workload been like? Four games in 7 days, that's obviously a pretty good way to prepare for the rigors of the season. What has that taken out of you? What's that been like?
3: I think it's just preparing.

0: preparing for the season and some of the things that we're going to see. So it's also good to get out there on the court with the boys and start building that chemistry. And then when you come into the season, everything's clicking.
1: And, mate, you mentioned Gordon Herbert before, obviously your new coach. He has the credentials and from the outside looks like a bit of a coup to have on board. Take us behind the scenes. What's he been like in the first few weeks that you've got to know him?
0: Yeah, no, it's been

0: just trying to soak in all the things and make sure we're doing everything right.
1: Well, you mentioned being a sponge, the true tale sign of a professional, and a professional you are. 12 different professional outfits you've played for. Now, I wanted to actually bring you back before those days to the Auckland Grammar days. I remember actually going to the St. Kent's Gymnasium and seeing you battle one Adam Carter, who was my roommate at boarding school. Now, take us back to those days, and just how important was that whole grammar system in leading you up to your professional career?
0: Yeah, I think those days were very, very important to the player I am today. Dave McKay was our coach back then, and he was part of the Breakers system. So I had close ties to the Breakers, and kind of fed me in through the Breakers system, which was good. But yeah, a lot's changed, and you know, back then we're just playing for fun, but now it's a full time gig, and things are a lot more serious.
2: So what step is the Breakers on your pathway?
0: Sorry, what was that?
2: But what step is the Breakers on your pathway? Has this always been the goal? You grew up in Auckland, and I guess that was always the goal to be in that environment. But is this the level, or do you have higher aspirations to perhaps, you know, take your game to America?
0: I think me being 31 now, quite late in my career, I think for me, I'm just trying to play the best basketball. I'm also just trying to, you know, enjoy the moment, because I can see the end of my career knocking. Coming around quickly. So, yeah, I feel like for me at the moment, I'm just trying to enjoy basketball and take as much as I can from it. But growing up in Auckland, I was always wanted to play rugby, and rugby was my first love. And then, you know, basketball kind of slid in there because it was fun.
1: Now, you mentioned that Breakers journey, Ruben. I know you would have played back in the day with your now boss, Dylan Boucher. What has he added to the club behind the scenes working in that new role?
0: Yeah, he's awesome. He just brings a little bit of calm to our system. He's been around with us over here in Melbourne, so it's always good having him around, having extra set of eyes, another basketball brain, and

0: on the court as much as everyone would have liked, but how much better settled does it feel with a year of that in the books? And now everyone knows, I guess, what the Breakers are about again.
1: Yeah, I think I think everyone inside the Breakers, we didn't think it was going to turn around straight away. And I think we knew it was going to be a tough journey, but it was just, it was just, it's just

0: generation come through and continue to grow the game?
1: I'd love to, you know, move into that space and be able to help the next generation. I also think us getting Gordy out here and different styles of basketball out here, it's just going to grow our game astronomically. He's got different philosophies to what we have out here, and if you join a couple of those things, it's going to be amazing to see.
0: And just like

0: approaches.
1: Louder fans, louder rivalries, louder moments. So get ready to bring the noise.
0: Hungry Jack's NBL 27. 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
2: So turn it up and play it loud.
3: The Warriors have wrapped up the regular season with a one-point win over the Manly Seagulls. It wasn't quite enough to claim the minor premiership, but second place means it's time for a home qualifying final against the Dolphins. Join Sam Ackerman and Blake Stothart from 5pm for the pregame show before Sam Hewitt, Blake Ashford and Anthony Gelling bring you live commentary. The Warriors against the Dolphins. 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

0: Certainly is the pyramid, where there are 10 blocks, 10 building blocks. They give us a topic along the lines of, I don't know, who captained this team was one that I did. That comes into my
1: How
0: mind.
1: How did you guess which one?
0: It's definitely not that.

0: It Dome.
1: This was a big game was played here not too long ago, but I don't know what that big game was. Was it during the FIFA World Cup, or was it the Super Bowl, or
2: the Intuit Dome?
1: Can you spell that, please?
2: Intuit Dome.
3: All I'll say is you're on the right track. You're going down the right avenues.
1: It's American.
2: It's American, yeah. For sure.
1: That doesn't really help me.
0: Dome.
2: I can give you another clue if you'd like, or did you like to... Well, don't look at Henry. Henry's just making this easy. It's a fairly new stadium, and from my understanding, only one sports team plays there. Maybe two.
1: Is there a new team in... There's not a new team in the NBA.
2: There is not.
0: One's moved, maybe. Has anyone moved recently? They always bounce around, don't they?
1: Yeah, they do bounce around. But I don't know who's bounced around.
2: Tell you
1: recently.
2: What, you're on the right track here, gentlemen. You really are.
1: Who has bounced
0: Orlando?
1: Around?
0: Is Magic still around? I don't know.
2: I'd suggest maybe think of a team that may have had to have shared a stadium with another team at some point during their careers.
1: So the Clippers or the Lakers? But I don't know which one. Well, the Clippers would still play at Staples Center, surely. The Lakers would still play at Staples Center. So maybe it's the Clippers. And you've put it in there because you're a Clippers fan. It's all starting to come together now.
0: Oh, you see, I...

0: But then the Hobart Hurricanes, by a process of elimination, I think it has to be the Hobart Hurricanes.
1: Locking it in?
0: Yes.
1: It's the Hobart Hurricanes.
2: Holy heck, you're doing well, mate.
1: Ninja Stadium. Oh,
0: absolutely did my
1: BBL
0: head.
1: BBL champions 2 seasons ago, maybe?
2: And yeah, is that a sponsor as well, or is that just for the crack?
1: I think there's an actual name.
0: There'll be a sponsor.
2: Like a Hobart Ballarat Oval or something?
0: Bell Reba.
1: Yeah, there you go. Ninja. All right,
0: when
1: two more to go.
0: That? Then I would have got it.
1: Because that's the name of the stadium. Number 9, I want Rhodes Park.
0: Absolutely no idea.
1: John, would you know?
2: That sounds very UK, I reckon. Rhodes
0: it does
2: Park.
0: Sound UK, but I've got no idea in what sport or what team.
2: It's not really any kind
0: like
2: of
0: that.
2: Rugby. I'm drawing blanks off the Rhodes Park.
0: Same. Should we take a quick break?
1: Yeah.
0: Because we're not getting too far away from the top of the hour. We all have a quick thought. Rhodes Park, we're in the last two blocks of the pyramid, which is who plays here. And they have thrown us curveball after curveball after curveball. And we might be about to be struck out, I think.
2: Rhodes Park. Sounds like a diamond.
0: It does, actually. Okay, we'll take a break and have a thought around that. Millsy and Guy on Sport Nation, thanks to the team at Kogan Mobile. Two blocks to go. Thinking Caps are...

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7: Decisions never seem quite so hard after you've made them. But before that, there's the endless comparing. The are we sure conversations? The pile of samples you're still not confident about. That's where trust makes all the difference. Because at Choices Flooring, the perfect choice has already

0: Carol, can you just explain that World Club Championships and how that works? It'll run concurrently with the actual World Championships. What is that competition and what significance does that add to the whole week?
1: Anyone that plays overseas at any sort of level, there's a sort of one grading list now for sort of the whole world of people that play. I'm not 100% familiar with it, but because I've only heard bits and pieces of this, but it makes anyone that wants to come here, watch squash, who has a passion for squash, plays at a club level, can get involved and go and watch all the matches and then pair up with people of their own sort of abilities in clubs. And I'm not sure how that structure is going to work. I think it's all still being pieced together, but it sounds really exciting for people that, you know, want to play some squash. I know a lot of people that play sport, watch sport, also love to play it. So it gives them an opportunity to do both.
0: What will it do for the sport here? You I believe, coach still at a, you know, around the traps and are involved with, I think, kids and all that sort of stuff as well to try and grow the sport. So what will it actually do for the game here, for those kids and throughout whatever age group it might be, being able to go and see the very best players in the world playing in one of the pinnacle tournaments in squash globally?
1: Oh, I think it'll be amazing. I mean, it's always hard to, you know, obviously it's a numbers game, and Egypt are at the top, you know, right now, and a lot of players are playing throughout Egypt and Asia, and it's just, since squash got into the Olympics in 2028, just even the presence in countries like China, it's increased significantly. So we're getting now a lot of players coming into the country who are wanting to play squash, and, you know, trying to show them what a high level is, especially for someone like me that, you know, won a world championship 20 years ago. It's hard to do. It's hard to, you know, give them that feel of what that world level is. And for them to be able to sit there and watch it, it's very different to, say, watching something on TV, or, you know, being able to be there and be at the event and the vibe. I think, you know, just even saying to some of the kids that I coach that this is coming to New Zealand, the look on their faces, like, is, you know, I did some school groups this year and this last week, and they just can't believe it. They're like, what, the world championships, you know? So, yeah, I think any world event that comes to small little New Zealand, and it's a huge thing for our country.
2: Now, at the Olympics, it's going to be 16 men and 16 women in the singles draw, quite a direct sort of tournament. What sort of format can we expect for the World Championships here?
1: I'm not 100%. I'm guessing that it would be a 32 or possibly a 64 draw with qualifying. I'm not 100% sure of the numbers. Usually, a World Open draw would be 64 draw or 32. But I'm sure we will definitely get the best players in the world coming for it. There's without a doubt.
0: Carol, it's a world championship, so they won't need much more motivation be at their absolute peak. But with the Olympic Games, just months after that, and the debut of it in the Olympics, how much more heightened do you think the competition would be, considering the preparation they will have with an eye to LA 28?
1: Oh, it'll be major for match play, and, you know, there'll be sort of the standing results going into that Olympics. So, yeah, it'll be everything for all their preparation. They'll want to be there. They'll want to be playing their best because it'll be that sort of event just before the Olympics. So it'll be a very, very big event in terms of the preparation for all the players, for sure.
0: And everyone knows Paul Cole, obviously, everyone in this country, because he's been so remarkable. Do we have any players coming through that people might not know about at the moment who potentially could be competing for New Zealand at the World Championships in a couple of years' time, do you think?
1: Well, we've got a couple of young guys, and they're still sort of ranked outside the top 50. Ollie Dunbar.

0: at what level they are. You know, you're now including anyone that picks up a squash racket, even yourself, to come along and, you know, jump into a club and play at their level. So what a fantastic opportunity. And yeah, I've no doubt. I mean, we always travel here to the rest of the world, obviously, because we're so far away, and every sport has that issue. But we're hopefully, you know, the support of the squash playing, you know, community, that they'll all get behind it, and they'll see that as a awesome opportunity to have a holiday and enjoy what we've got to offer here and spend their dollars here in Auckland. It's going to be fantastic.
1: It is a fantastic sport to be live at in particular, and see the very best throw themselves around and make ground so quickly. Hey, Carol, fantastic to have you on. Thank you so much for your expertise and your views as well. And we can't wait for 2028. Roll on, eh?
0: Yep. It'll be great. Thanks so much.
2: Milsian guy.
3: You know, honestly, boys, yeah, she gave it a good run.
1: Someone says, why have a competition if you're going to have so many clues? 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
1: We needed some assistance, but look, our texts, I say it all the time, our texters are very intelligent.
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Kia ora, bonjour, and welcome to another edition of the Fight Club podcast. You are here with Stephen Foote and my trusty sparring partner, Brad Lewis. We have another banquet of bloodiness to bring you this week. And of course, we're starting off with UFC Paris. Rough day for Mr. Dan Hooker. We're going to have a chat to one of the most hallowed guests we've had on the podcast.

0: And you know, yep, now he sits in a spot where he's going to have to fight up and coming dudes. He's going to become like the new Tony Ferguson, the Matt Brown. Like, we've all seen those classic gatekeeper fighters that have kept divisions alive for many a time. And Guy Havout, host of Drive, said to me during the week, so that's Dan Hooker done, right? And I'm like, nah, he's got 3-4 fights left on his deal.
1: Yeah, three fights, I believe.
0: Unless he is a guy that will have that Tony Ferguson long leash. Tony Ferguson lost a lot.

0: They did the fighters justice. Look, it wasn't like a sexy card for non-Europeans. There was a lot of prominent European fighters on the card. And I think it was, again, this is what the UFC is doing now with fight nights. They give you a semi-decent sort of main event, and then they stack these fight night cards with just guys and girls that they want to bring to another level before they put them on pay-per-views. I say that, and then Michael Venom Page, who's 5-1 in the UFC with four straight wins, I think, for Michael Page, and the rumor is that he has been cut.
1: Yes, well, I think that's where he's destined. Before we get that far down the card there, Brad, Mr. Hooker.
0: Yes.
1: Daniel Preston Hooker, to be precise. What do you see next for him as a realistic fight? Because I do kind of like the idea of him moving into the kind of the King Green mold, having these fun fights.
0: Well, there's a fight right there.
1: King Green, that was one that I was calling for before this fight was made. I also like the idea of a Renato Moicano. There's just fun fights to be made, and I don't want us to get to a point with Dan where he is just the ultimate litmus test guy. You know, he's the gatekeeper guy where all these studs come over, or we're trying to test these guys out. All this nasty sort of rear guard or vanguard of up and coming rising lightweights to test them, and Dan is the guy who is somehow responsible for giving these guys the green tick or not, because I think it could get ugly then, and I don't want it to get ugly.
0: He got removed from the rankings, and then Parnes didn't get added to the rankings.
1: I know. I thought that was quite bizarre too. I was about to bring that up.
0: Look, man, Rafa Garcia, Parnes beats him. Grant Dawson, no. Mm. I mean, Fazayev would be an interesting fight for
1: Parnes. I think he's instantly above like a Quillen Salkild, wouldn't you say, in terms of his stocks?
0: But for Dan, maybe a Tom Nolan?
1: Yeah, I like that
0: Or a Quillen Salkild.
1: He does train at CKB a bit.
0: Right. So,
1: Salkild would be the same deal, though. That would be like, you know, giving him another hard test.
0: Yeah, so look, Dan's clearly

0: they're still clicking. And just quickly before we get to a break, footy, because we do have to get to Jai, just on Michael Venom Page, 5-1 in the UFC, and lost a very, very close decision in his only loss. The UFC could be in a position legitimately if he had won that fight with Ian Machado Gary, where they were cutting an undefeated fighter. He's fought out his contract. All of his fights went to the decision. They were all really quite close too, but like in terms of he just won them. He lost, get this, footy. So what's that? He had 3, 6, 9, 12, 15, 18 rounds in the UFC. I saw a stat today. Guess how many rounds of the 18 he lost?
1: How many, Brad?
0: 5.
1: Mm.
0: He lost 5 rounds out of 18 on judges' scorecards. He lost 2 rounds to Ian Machado Gary on all 3 judges' scorecards, and he's lost a round here or there against everybody else. And, you know, but the weird thing about Michael Venom Page, and he'll go down in history as a really interesting case study.
1: Such an anomaly.
0: He started so high. He fought Kevin Holland, Ian Machado Gary, Shara Bullitt, and Jared Cannonier in his first 4 fights. That's like a murderer's row of high quality fighters. And then he fought Sam Patterson and Nuristan Rusebayev. And yeah, like the UFC were clearly waving him goodbye from the Sam Patterson fight.
1: I thought they were ready to say goodbye to him after that as well.
0: Yeah,
1: the fight of the weekend.
0: He's a good pickup for Jake Paul and the PFL MVP crew. So I'd imagine MVP straight away will walk into that weight class and probably be a number one contender at either middleweight or welterweight.
1: Has it been a fighter whose stocks have just dropped after every win, like an MVP? Absolutely bizarre.
0: But isn't it just like, I mean, footy, GSP won 12 straight decisions as champion, or like going from the Matt Serra loss through to the end of his career up until the Michael Bisping fight. The Michael Bisping fight was his first finish in nearly 10 years.
1: But we'd seen, he'd done it though. He'd done the work before. We'd had the proof of concept with GSP.
0: But he still, like, he got knocked out by Matt Serra.
1: Don't be talking are you saying MVP and GSP in the same sentence?
0: No, what I'm saying is context is key here. And GSP, I think it was like a 12, I think it was 9 straight decisions as champion for GSP. Yeah. Like, and that's context is key there. And even a guy like Anderson started to struggle to finish guys as he got later into his career. But yeah, like I do find it interesting that MVP is probably the first fighter in history to leave the UFC with a 5-win-1-loss record.
1: Can you think of a fighter whose posturing to actual effective strikes ratio was so off? Like, the guy is flexing after every shot he throws, and then he won't throw one for another 4 minutes. 12 significant strikes in this fight against Rusebayev.
0: Yeah.
1: 12, Brad.
0: Yeah, and they all landed.
1: Yeah, they did. Really nice oblique kick that seemed to hurt Rusebayev, and then he didn't really take advantage of it at all. Hey, just quickly, Axel Sola, oh my gosh, shutting down Firas Ziyam's main frame with that overhand.
0: Yeah, Firas Ziyam was talking some serious shit before that fight.
1: I think that's a KO of the year contender instantly. Also loved Lucini Keita destroying Mohamed Naimov and then jumping the cage putting on one of the most iconic celebrations we've seen, instantly finding the chair, sitting down, applauding himself like he's gonna score himself some fans off the back of that one.
0: And now he's calling out the best guys in the division.
1: I don't quite think you're going to get Leroy Murphy.
0: No,
1: I applaud your ambition. And another guy who really impressed me just quickly, Felipe Lima from Brazil against Borja Chariot. But on the whole, pretty decent card. What would you grade it, Brad?
0: I'm going to be full disclosure. I only watched the last 4 fights because that's the time I got out of bed because the All Blacks had obviously played that morning. So I enjoyed the 4 fights that I watched. Last 2 fights finished. I agree with you, Axel Sola, who I've never seen fight before. Damn. And Firas Ziyam had been talking major shit for the entire week about how he was going to steamroll the lightweight division and find his way up the card. But yeah, Axel Sola looks the goods. But yeah, look, overall fun fight. Probably get the 4 fights that I watched, B-.
1: Yeah, Axel Sola. I'm pretty shocked at putting out a countryman like that. All right, now we're going to head off to a break. On the other side of that, you will hear from the pound-for-pound greatest cruiserweight on the planet, Jai Oppertaia.
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1: Weekday sport never stops. 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
4: 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We are looking for someone analysing the defensive line, predicting the referee's call, holding their nerve when the game is on the line. They are tactically minded, equipped with composure, relentlessly loyal to their team. They might be unaware they can apply these instincts to a career in policing as well as the game.

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1: Absolutely privileged now on Fight Club to be joined by who many believe is the consensus number one cruiserweight boxer on the planet.

0: could see Tyson Fury wearing maybe in an interview.
1: You're making out like I'm sitting here in a row doing an interview and stuff. I'm thinking, nah, but
0: full disclosure, when Jai jumped on, I thought he was wearing a robe, but no, it's just a towel, as you can see around his neck. Hey, Jai, look, it's a really interesting position that you're in, being the inaugural Zuffa champ, and there's a little bit of speculation about you fighting the WBC champ this weekend. Has there been resolution about what titles are on the line? I think the ring title's on the line, the Zuffa title. Are you also fighting for the WBC championship this weekend?
1: I hope so, man. I really hope so, and I hope the belts, you know, jump on board and the nonsense gets pushed to the side. You know what I mean? It's a bit of a circus at the moment, you know, with people working with certain people. But man, all I want to do is fight. You know, all I want to do is fight for the belts and fight the best and prove I'm the best. You know, so these things are sort of out of my control. But you know, what I can control is my performance on Saturday and my preparation for Saturday, and that's all where my focus is going.
0: And I think one great thing about what Dana White's done getting into the boxing business and Zuffa has done is they've brought that UFC mindset to boxing, and they want the best fighters in the world to fight. And they've caused a bit of disruption, which I think is actually a really good thing to bring more eyeballs to the sport. Why was it Zuffa for you, and how did that all come about?
1: I had someone fly out and come see me, and man, he was speaking all the right words. You know, we sort of had a dream and a goal to fight for these belts. Obviously, it's been a bit more harder and things haven't gone exactly to plan. But at the time, bro, and I'm still happy with my decision. Don't get me wrong. You know what I mean? But at the time, you know, they sort of laid out a plan and stuff like that. But, and also, I just felt like they're new to the scene. You know, I knew they were going to make a lot of noise real quick, you know, and they had something to prove, you know, and who not better to sign with someone that wants to do big things real quick and prove some stuff, you know what I mean? And the more they were talking, the more I was thinking, let's do it, you know, because I'm from a small town and they want to build me up and, you know, and try and fight for these belts, bro. That's perfect. You know what I mean? So it's obviously taken a few weird turns and a lot of politics and stuff like that has got involved, but man, I'm still very, very confident that if I do my job and I keep winning these fights, that everything will fall into place and I will become undisputed.
2: Yeah, Jai, it's been a huge few years for you. Obviously exploded on the scene. You all of a sudden you got all these world titles. You're ranked on multiple pound for pound best in the world lists. Like, what's this ride been like for you over the last few years?
1: Man, the last 5 years has been absolutely insane. You know what I mean? It's to be honest, it hasn't been sort of new with the life and like training and stuff like that. Like, I've been fighting since I was 8 years old. You know, I've always known that world titles were coming and I've always been chasing this dream, and you know, I've always just, you know, done my training, eat, sleep has been my life, you know what I mean? But now with the media and getting flown around the world and stuff like that, man, it's a big change in my life, you know what I mean? And even just changing the people's life around me and trying to, you know, take them out the struggle and, you know, trying to take a bit of

0: But Liam said something to me. It was the first time I heard your name brought up. And he said, I'm telling you, Brad, Jay Opetai is going to dominate this business in 5, 6, 7 years' time. This dude is as good as anyone I've seen. And you fought with that pressure from very early on, being such a high-profile boxer in Australia. What has that been like? And do you think that pressure of performing in a smaller boxing nation like Australia has put you in good stead to have these bigger fights as you've gone through your career?
1: I've had the pressure on me from day dot. You know, like I've always put a lot of pressure on myself as well. You know what I mean? Like, but I done my apprenticeship. You know, like I said, I was fighting at 8 years old, you know, and my dad was throwing me in with anyone, you know, like we were rocking up, but I was fighting like teenagers when I was like 10 years old, 12 years old, getting my head punched in, you know what I mean? Like it wasn't about that, it was about experience, you know, like even, you know, I was 16 when I made the Olympic team, I was 17 when I walked out, and the Olympic stadium was huge. You know what I mean? The stadiums that I fought in, I've been all over Europe. These European, you know, and don't forget, bro, I'm a dude from Watanabe on the Central Coast. You know what I mean? Like, there's not many people make it out these neck of the woods. You know, like you see a lot of Americans, you see a lot of Europeans and Pommies that make it to this stage and be that glamorous and you know, but. Well, a young half-caste kid from where I come from, bro, like, it's nearly unheard of.
2: You mentioned the influence of your dad there, and you're from a very proud lineage of boxers, both on your mum and your dad's side, right? Like, how was it always in your destiny to be a boxer? Was there any other path to take? And what are the kind of lessons that they've taught you that have allowed you to kind of flourish and deal with all this hype and this limelight?
1: I think one thing about my family is they don't care if I box or not, you know, and that's what makes me box because I don't have to be here. Mm. You know, I've had those conversations, you know, it's not like I have to do this for them, but I want to. So it's a good feeling.
0: And what about the opportunity this weekend? I mean, there, Jai, is going to be a ton of eyeballs on this fight card, and maybe people that haven't seen you fight before, and I have, I know what you bring to the ring in terms of skill set and power, and that like as an opportunity to fight on such a huge card, as I said, one of Zufa's biggest cards to date, in terms of an opportunity for eyeballs, do you identify that opportunity?
1: Yeah, of course. You know, like I said, but I've done my apprenticeship. This isn't the first time that I've had a lot of eyes on us. You know, like I fought on the Usyk Fury on the card.
0: Yeah.
1: You know, I fought on the first ever Riyadh season, which was like the biggest fight night in history at that time. You know what I mean? So these big stages aren't new to me. You know, I am meant to be here. You know, I feel like this is what I'm meant to be doing. Yeah. So bring it on, man.
0: Good man.
2: Hey, Jai, I have to ask you about our boy, David Nika. Obviously, you guys have met in the ring in the past. David coming in there on pretty short notice. Just wondering what you think of where he sits now in the division. Did you catch his fight against Floyd Masson? What were your impressions from that? And do you think there's a world where you guys could cross paths again in the ring?
1: You know what direction I'm looking, you know what I mean? And what I'm trying to do, you know? And to be honest, man, I believe David Nike is a great fighter. You know, yeah, I clipped him. You know, that was a good fight up until I clipped him. And you know, I'm not taking nothing away from him, but, you know, I believe he can still beat a lot of fighters at the top at the moment. You know what I mean? Like,

0: But what I chase is the belts. You know, if you have the belts, I believe the champions should be fighting the champions.
1: Yeah.
0: I don't understand what all this nonsense is outside the ring. And, you know, it's just the business side of boxing gets involved and I don't know. But, you know, I'm old school, bro. We just rock up and we fight. You know what I mean? So I'll do the same with him. You know what I mean? I just wait for the phone call. You know, you tell me where and when, mate, and I'll often be there. So,
2: AJ, I know you have roots at the heavyweight division. Do you see a world where perhaps you pull an Usyk and you kind of wipe out the cruiserweight division and then make your way back up to the banner heavyweight division?
0: Definitely. You know, that's in my goals. You know, and a lot of people have tried to rush my career and say, you know, the undisputed this and blah, blah, blah. Oh, shut up, man. Like, this is my career. You know what I mean? Like, obviously, you can make a bit more coin going up to heavyweight, but, man, when your career's all said and done, you know, I want to call myself undisputed, so I really, really want to tick that box. You know what I mean? Like, you look at the last, well, three undisputed, like, you got Usyk, you got Bud Crawford, you know what I mean? Like, these guys are the greatest of our generation. You know what I mean? And me to become an undisputed as well. You know, I respect this sport. Like I said, I'm a fourth generation in my father's and a third of my mum. So it's more than just

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9: Should've used your ride.

0: won the second fight by decision. It's a pick 'em.
1: It's a pick 'em. Yeah, the odds makers have Ryan Garcia at around $1.33. Wow. Conor Benn paying about $2.98. So
0: yeah, I'd probably be sort of at 170 versus 230 in that realm. I think Conor, I think Ryan at $1.30 is probably a little low. Like, I mean, like I'd want a bit more odds to punt on him for sure. So.
1: Yeah, gotcha, gotcha. Right, back to some UFC chat now, and let's talk about this abomination that is UFC 332.
0: Bro, Court McGee's on the card. It's not an abomination. Did you say that? I saw the press release. Stacked with future superstars. I'm like, bro, Court McGee is on the card. Oh,
1: it's a tough one for the UFC socials to promote. I'll put it that way. Almost kind of overshadowed Saladin Parnas for a second there when they dropped it during the broadcast there, with people sort of looking left and right all over the place saying, is this really the main event? Natalia Silva against Wong Tong, I believe the pronunciation is, number 8. Versus number 1 on the rankings, and then Davidson Figueroa, Peyton Talbot, King Green, Esteban Ribovic, Roberto Soldic, Chaos Williams.
0: Marcus McGee versus Bernardo Sopage is a good fight. Bernardo Sopage, I think this might be his UFC debut, or certainly there or thereabouts.
1: Soldic on the same note. Yeah. Soldic is a guy who I'm really keen to see. He's another one who's been thriving in Europe. But
0: sneaky fight between Rafael dos Anjos and Alexander Hernandez, not the worst fight in the world. Rafael dos Anjos, potentially his last fight, former UFC champ. So, look, it's a fight night. That's what it is.
1: Is it even a strong fight night?
0: And I think there's a much more interesting flyweight fight happening this weekend between Alexa Grasso and Marion Faro than Natalie Silva and Wang Kong. Wang Tong. Mm. I think the best fight on the card on paper is probably Davidson Figueiredo versus Peyton Talbot. It's a massive, massive fight for Peyton Talbot. I agree with you. Roberto Soldic has been flying, much like Saladin Parnas. He's been dominating KSW and the European scene. Man, must be 10 years now, Soldic. He's been around a long, long time.
1: Yeah, it's insane they haven't got him in there.
0: Correct. And I think he's a guy to watch out for. And I also say the same thing with Bernardo Sopage, who has again dominated on the European scene. Marcus McGee is a really, really fun fighter. There's some good fights on this card. Do not get me wrong. And I don't think... there's been some really bad pay-per-views in the past. Like, there was a pay-per-view that was headlined by, like, Yoshihiro Akiyama and Michael Bisping. Like, before Bisping was big, right? And, like, Joe Stevenson and Diego Sanchez main evented, like, UFC 95 or something like that. Yeah. Like, there's been some shitters. There has been. And, you know, like, even going back into the, like Justin Eilers and Andre Orlovsky and Paul Buontello and Andre Orlovsky. So there has been some cards in the past that have been poo, but this is right up there. Just in terms of, you could save this card with a marquee main event. And, then, you know, like, if you had, and by all accounts, the UFC had all their eggs in the Alex Bejeda, Josh Hockett basket. Poatan would not play ball. That is what has been reported by many, is that, and Bejeda came out minutes after this card got announced I want to fight Ciryl Gane. I know Paulo Costa, who is desperate for a fight, has come out and said, put me on the card against anyone, I'll main event it. I don't hate that idea. But the UFC are in a position where Costa potentially could be fighting for an interim title next and is in the last fight of his deal. And we've already seen rumors that Jake Paul and MVP Promotions are going to throw him $1 million a fight contract. So
1: It would definitely explain this huge delay we've had in announcing this card, right? You know, they're clearly waiting for somebody to come through, which shouldn't, and that was more than likely the Hoka Pereira fight.
0: I'm interested to see who Anthony Wintz's opponent's going to be, because he

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3: 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They are tactically minded, equipped with composure, relentlessly loyal to their team. They might be unaware they can apply these instincts to a career in policing as well as the game.
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0: who was, I think, what, Smith was 2-2 in MMA or 4-2 and was clearly out of his depth, but looked like an absolute killer.
1: That was a massive
0: killer.
1: Mismatch, yeah. And I mean, you can get some good value there too if you like Rahiki, $2.40 on the bet
0: shot
1: odds.
0: That's great value.
1: Even better value perhaps on Jose Delgado at $4.40 to beat Gian Silva. I mean, Delgado's long and he's dangerous. He counter-strikes. Yeah. I think Gian Silva, his aggressive approach might kind of play into Delgado's hands a little bit there. He does fight a bit like Lopez, who beat Gian Silva.
0: He does.
1: But Silva, fantastic bounce back against Allen there. That one's aged very well, given what we've seen from Arnold Allen recently. And of course, another interesting one with WCA, our boy Costa Cortez against Curtis Blades.
0: Fun fight.
1: Big level up there for him. This is going to be a real test of his grappling there. And you mentioned Moreno versus Morales. I've got some questions about Moreno, how much his heart's really in it at this stage.
0: If you are a fight fan, watch this card from the start, because Footy said this is a neat little card with some really good fighters. Look out for Yusri Balguri on the undercard as well. He's fighting out of the middleweight weight class. Ignacio Bahamondes is a really, really exciting fighter. A veteran flyweight, Tim Elliott, on this card as well. And Drakkar Close is another guy who's got a lot of UFC history on him. He's fighting on the undercard as well. And David Martinez versus Dan Ige is a fun fight as well.
1: I think this is better than UFC 332.
0: It's a miles better card than 332. So, look, all in all, I think this weekend should be fun for fights, and we're not that far away, Footy, from Joshua Van and Alex Pantoja too.
1: Thank you very much for joining us again on another episode of Fight Club Podcast. We'll be back, of course, next week to just dissect all of the action. Until then,
0: Ka kite.
2: The Warriors have wrapped up the regular season with a 1-point win over the Manly Sea Eagles. It wasn't quite enough to claim the minor premiership, but second place means it's time for a home qualifying final against the Dolphins. Join Sam Ackerman and Blake Stothart from 5 p.m. for the pregame show before Sam Hewitt, Blake Ashford and Anthony Gelling bring you live commentary. The Warriors against the Dolphins. Kickoff 6:05 tonight, live on Sport Nation.
3: Who do you know that's a rural rugby legend? 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

0: return in the black jersey with the All Blacks experience. What is it like for you to be in that environment still to an extent?
1: Oh, it's humbling. It's a real privilege, I've got to say, Guy, because every day you're kind of sharing this amazing story about belonging, what it means to wear that jersey, bring former players in, and they can share their stories of what that jersey meant to them and what you had to give. Mm. That jersey, that promise kind of you make to the jersey and your teammates. So to feel that, one of the great things about living in New Zealand is the accessibility to our stars, right? Whether it's cricket or netball or rugby.
2: Yeah.
1: And that's a real attraction for anyone, both domestic and internationals. And there's so much intrigue on the black jersey from around the world. So to be able to share that daily, Guy, is a real privilege.
3: I'll tell you, a jersey that has got a lot of history, and that's the old North Auckland jersey. Now, you didn't play for Northland, you played for North Auckland. The Carmo kid, 20-year-old kid, making his debut for the Cambridge Blue.
1: Yeah, crazy, right? I always grew up in Whangarei, so we've got real connection to North Auckland. My ancestors, so the Finlaysons, were in the first North Auckland team in the 1920s, so that's where our history goes back. My father was a ball boy in the early 50s for North Auckland, so we've always had an amazing connection to this team. It's been our team forever. And then you got the chance, as a 20-year-old, 1988. Mm. The coach at the time, a guy called Danny O'Shea, put my name forward for the trials for the New Zealand 21s. Rejected, didn't make the cut. Feedback was coming through, well, he's not good enough for your team, he's not good enough for ours. Danny O'Shea, ROP, was a farmer, so pretty stubborn guy, said, bugger you, and put me in the team. And, been there ever since.
3: Well,

0: first time pulling on the black jersey.
1: Daunting, to say the least. Real daunting. But had, once again, Griz Whiteley was the coach, Buck Shelford was the captain, and one of the great things that Buck said to me when handing out the jersey and said, they believe in you, you're good enough to be here. And when a guy like that says those kind of words, all of a sudden you might have so many doubts yourself. But if your captain, if your teammates actually

0: about them, and that resonated with this young All Black team doing that kind of in my early time anyway, and that's what professionalism was to me, your attitude to the sport.
1: Yeah, you just touched on a comment there about playing for the jersey, and I've seen footage of old Sturge, new manager, handing the jersey out the night before in his on his hotel bed, I basically think it was, but did you ever feel like pressure wearing the All Black jersey? Like, what was that? Because I hear this term a lot from All Blacks, you know, wearing the jersey, wearing the jersey. The Australian cricket team talk about the baggy green a lot. So wearing that jersey, what do you carry with you when you put that on?
0: Well, you carry the legacy of everyone who's worn it before you, and you have to honour that legacy, but you also somehow have to enhance it and put your mana on that jersey. So when you talk about the jersey, talk about what it demands of you and what you promise it, that's what the handing of the jersey from John Sturgeon on a Friday night makes you believe in. This is a promise. I'm going to give 100% of myself, physically, mentally, emotionally, whatever it needs, I'm going to have to give that jersey. So that's what that jersey kind of means. I'm sure the baggy green is exactly the same. You have to give 100% of everything that all those players have worn it before you have given. If you are going to honour and enhance that baggy green, well, it's exactly the same for an All Black jersey. That's what that jersey kind of means. That's what that jersey demands.

0: was it different pulling it on for a test match? Do you remember the difference that you felt?
1: Yeah, I did, Guy. I remember how quick it went. It was crazy. It was over before you even knew it. You know, this big build-up. I was in Dunedin up against a pretty good Scottish side. We flew down there on the kind of Tuesday night, trained Wednesday, Thursday, Friday, played the Saturday, and bang, it was all over. You know, you had, and what that taught me is you had to make an impact on the game immediately. You had to get yourself into these test matches as quickly as you can, because if you ever sat back, if you weren't kind of physically involved or around by the ball or getting yourself involved in the game, it was over.
2: Yeah.
1: And you had no impact, and no one wants to be like that. So, yeah, that was crazy. So, first test match in Dunedin, Guy, against Scotland. Didn't score many, but try bottom right-hand corner.
0: Game's too easy.
1: 50 tests later, same ground, same opposition, same white jersey, a score in exactly the same position. And, how weird's that?
2: Yeah,
0: there wouldn't be many people who have made their debut pulling on the white or black jersey.
1: No, I don't know the stats on that, but I played that test match. Kieran Crowley was making a comeback in that test match. So he also scored a try in that game. And yeah, it was an amazing moment. Mm. You know, it really was, and pretty unique to be in a white jersey.
2: And I think the second test of that series was at Eden Park, and coincided with the Bucks'

We went brilliant in 91, and I didn't know, it wasn't too involved with me. I was 22 years of age, second or third year within the All Blacks. I didn't know what was happening with Buck or with Gary or on the periphery. You just were just focused on your job, your role, doing what you needed to do. And then we went to the World Cup, started to build things up. I mean, the one thing about the World Cup that friggin' irks me even to this day

0: into the game.
1: He did.
2: So that's what I vividly remember. And then the Irish Test in Lansdowne Road, we probably, it didn't play brilliantly in 91, but of all the games we played in 91, that was probably the best we'd played in 91. And we had opportunities within that game, didn't take those opportunities. When you don't take them at that level, you get smoked. And Campo went on a bit of a run. We couldn't kind of shut down their midfield as well as we should have. And, yeah, really disappointing. I mean, heartbroken.
1: Yeah.

0: Real close game. Hadn't played them since 81, which was here in New Zealand. What was that moment? You know, there's one thing being an All Black, and there's another thing being an All Black playing against the Springboks.
1: Yeah, so we'd been on tour for 10 weeks or something in Australia, three-match test series. In fact, broke my finger on the third test. So, desperate to hop on the plane because I knew I'd broken my finger, and I knew if the doctor had come back and said it was broken, I probably wouldn't go to South Africa. So I got him to examine my left hand, which isn't broken. And that's the result, unfortunately, kids.
2: Oh, I love it.
1: But so I got to go on the plane. I got to play, I think played four of the five games in that tour. So first one down in Derbs, it was amazing, up against these big giant of men. And my memory, and this will be your old man's and maybe yours as well, Carl, my memory of All Black South Africa is 1976 Bloemfontein, where Sid Going, Northern legend, passed to Joe Morgan, another Northern legend, bang, bang, bang, scored a try in Bloemfontein, 1976. That was my vivid memory of this rivalry. So to go there and be part of that was so cool. Got to captain the side in Bloemfontein, and that was just an amazingly intense encounter. Then to play, of course, some of their greats in our sport, Danny Gerber, Uri Schmidt, the hooker, so these legends of South African rugby in Alice Park, had a good lead, and then they just came storming back. But that was so cool to be there, to be part of this amazing rivalry. And yes, you're right, you can be an All Black, and it's amazing to be an All Black, but to be an All Black to play in South Africa, against South Africa, well, that's another level.
0: Was that game at Bloem, was that against Orange Free State?
1: Yeah.
0: It was a big scrap. Was there a big scrap?
1: A scrap from start to finish.
0: Yeah, like all throughout the game.
1: Yeah, so poor leadership. Got myself fully fired up. And it was these best of brothers with this front row of these two brothers. I think two of the three front rows were, you know, brothers, now High Court judges, actually. And it was just
0: all
1: what
0: on.
1: Touring side's all about, right? It's their one chance to take on the All Blacks. You had to stand up for yourself. It was, it was everything you think about a midweek tough touring game. That's what it was.
0: Yeah.
1: But we were good enough to get the job done.
0: And but a battle at Alice Park against the Springboks, and they nearly got one away on you.
1: Yeah, well, we had a good lead.
0: Yeah.
1: And then, this is the first time also, well, we played in Pretoria the week and a couple of days before. First time playing in altitude, and you heard all the stories about altitude. You're going to get this lightheadedness, you're starting to get blood noses, this is what's going to happen to you. When you're told that enough, Carl, you start to believe it. And then you think that's coming. And I think that's what happened to us the last kind of 15 minutes of that game. Now we've all gone back multiple times.
0: Yep.
1: It's just a myth. I could go back there tomorrow, run around, no problems whatsoever, mate, because in my mind I know it's not going to affect me one little bit. And this is what this current All Black team have to think about. Their altitude's not going to worry them. They are aerobically so fit, it's not going to impact them. But 92, of course, we were believing all this thing was going to happen to us. And it probably did in Ellis Park that day. They came back. Danny Gerber scored two tries. Right. Mate, he's amazing. But once again, we were good enough to hang on.
3: Can I just pivot back for a second to the finger situation? And to paint the picture to those who are just listening to it, we'll go up on our socials, but with respect, the finger's pretty buggered. When did you come clean that actually it is my right hand, Doc? I'm not overly good with this finger.
1: When I landed in Johannesburg, South Africa knew I wasn't coming home. They weren't going to send me.
3: What was the reaction?
1: Well, what are you doing? They taped it up. I played all four of the five games. This is what it's ended up like.
3: It's incredible.
1: I was desperate to get on that plane.
3: That is so good. I love it.

0: 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The action's better on the big screen.
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0: Jones with us, one of our very, very best All Blacks, 79 tests to his name, 105 games, 3 Rugby World Cups. It's around that time that we were just talking about that you really forged this relationship on the field, probably off it as well with Robin Brook. What made you guys so good together?
1: Well, you remember Rob and I played North Auckland Secondary Schools together, so we've had this bond, this friendship, this kind of mateship for a long, long time. So this

0: there, the next level again, and this almost like a vacuum around us that kind of surged and thought, wow, this is big.
1: Yeah.
0: But once again, your kind of mind's on the job at hand. You try to convince yourself, because we all had that sickness as well, that this is the biggest moment of your life. You've got to get your head in the right space. You're ready for this.
1: Mm.
0: This is your

0: old, and that's what it felt to us. We had a lot of fun, and the kind of four or five days leading up to the first game over there, we had some camps and little mini games, and that kind of energy that we built within the squad internally, which became really important. The whole 36 player, one team mentality was good. You know, those guys in the midweek team really said on themselves that they are going to set the platform, and the test team had to build on that platform, and that's what we kind of did game to game. And then when it started, Durban, you know, thinking about Pretoria, finishing the job in Pretoria, it was just every New Zealander over there guy was part of our squad.
1: Yeah,
0: and that became really important to us, media included, and to bring all the media supporters and everyone associated with New Zealand rugby into the sheds after that last or the second test, that was a feeling. That's what you needed. It was New Zealand, us against the world.
2: So by this stage, 1996, you were one of the senior players in the team, which is also the start of professional rugby. So you're one of those senior players when the fitness trainer comes in and goes, "Hey, Carmo, just jump in that ice bath over there." You're like, ice from the inside. I'm not jumping in that thing. So what was that transition like for you out of statesman in the team?
0: Well, I think as the comment I made before, the All Blacks have always been very professional in their mindset anyway. You know, so it was just an extension of that. Cole, you know, you did what you had to do to get yourself ready for an All Black jersey. That would just be fitter than anyone else out there, more prepared, and that's both in preparation for the game and rehab after the game. So the All Blacks, and certainly myself anyway, always had that mindset. So when the professional came along, and yes, you were getting a great salary, and that was, and all the other things that came with it, you know, media and the sponsors and those other obligations, the mindset that had been established

0: Alan, the room, and given by Walter Little, of course, and Frank Bunt, so all those players around him, the ability to create what Christian did. And I love players, and, you know, God, we can go through almost a whole list of players who transformed their position. Christian Cullen would have to be up there, transformed his position. You know, Aaron Smith's another one, Dane Coles, another one, well, there's plenty. There are players that, that really should excite us all.
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8: There are a whole lot of reasons to visit Night and Day this September, but nothing beats $3 donuts. That's a whole lot of value. And there's a whole lot of flavours too, like cookies and cream,

0: from New Zealand rugby. You know, sometimes, Kyle, rightly or wrongly, you're kind of getting there. You just worry about your job. You have to do the job to the best of your ability. And the focus sometimes was just on you, but maybe we need to be wider than that. And how could we have helped everyone within that situation? Yeah, it wasn't easy at all to go through in 98, not for anyone within that squad. But, you know, when you go through hardships, hopefully you've learnt some lessons from that as well. I know I certainly have.
1: The country, the passion in the country, obviously, for the All Blacks jersey has been here for decades and decades, but did it annoy you to an extent how quickly the country turned on the team through that time?
0: Never, ever, ever, because it means so much to us, and it means much to us, that is, to New Zealand. It means everything to the All Blacks as well. If you're really passionate about our game, Guy, and you feel it, should feel it as well.
1: Yeah.
0: So no, it never hurt me at all. It's disappointing when the team lets down. You know, its supporters and those people close to us. But if you can learn some lessons from all of that and continue on our role, look, mate, ultimately the All Blacks have a 76% win record. It is phenomenal.
1: It's pretty darn good.
0: And even when we go through five losses in 98, and yep, it hurts at the time, but it has zero impact on the legacy of the All Blacks. Those five losses had zero blip on our 76.6 win record in history. And that's kind of the legacy that we've created as a nation and as a as a team. And that's something we should really be proud of. But how we've got to that 76% win record is when we go through periods of hardship like 98, we have to adapt, we have to learn, and we have to be better. And you often see then the All Blacks are followed by huge periods of success. So that legacy that we stand on sets the All Blacks apart.
2: What's the biggest thing sport taught you?
0: Good question. To believe in yourself, I think. It taught me that. If you don't believe in your ability and you don't trust your ability, you're never going to give enough, and if you don't give enough, you're not going to make, you're not going to have the longevity in the game, you're not going to make it. Often, to me, I guess the difference between good and great comes down to that trust in your ability. Great players know they belong there, know they've done all the work, know they don't need another day of training or another week of training, and know they can deliver. I think that's what sport is.

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9: 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One bloke took 240 ODI wickets. The other played around at Augusta. It's Millsy and Guy on Sport Nation.
10: We were going to tack on some questions about this upcoming tour to play it later on, but I don't actually think we'll have time. So I'll just ask you now, we'll get into that now to end the interview with you. Where do you think this team is at now to go and do something pretty special over there?

0: the experience when the All Blacks aren't playing, and where the kaitiakis are at stone to touch and to connect and to pass your mana to that stone is something that is unique to New Zealand sport. It's unique to the All Blacks, and that stone is now sitting and travelling right throughout South Africa. And when the players feel a little bit anxious, feel a little bit of nerves and want to connect with former players, with their whānau, to touch and connect with that stone, that's what legacy means. And the All Blacks experience, when they're up that night, we had some former players talking about the jersey, talking about their journey into the jersey and the legacy of who they're playing for. We have a wall called Te Awa Manawa. Shows the name of every man and his All Black number who's gone before them. So you think when you're an All Black playing at Ellis Park this weekend, they're not 23 on the field, there's not 44 in the squad, there's 1,135 All Blacks playing and connected to that jersey. No All Black ever plays by himself, Guy. He's never alone. There's always those men who have gone before him. So when they do the haka at Ellis Park, every former All Black is doing the haka with them at Ellis Park. That is legacy, that is connection, and that is why the All Blacks are the team that we are.
1: I feel like I could run out there now.
2: We just need to get there.
1: We do. Ian, thank you so much for coming in and giving us such amazing insight into your career and your life as well and what you're doing now. We greatly appreciate your time, and we look forward to seeing the All Blacks do what you guys did in 96.
0: Cheers.
2: Thanks, Carmo.

0: 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Title races, relegation scraps, top four chaos, managers under pressure, and fans pretending they're calm when they're absolutely not. 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
1: Dashed away Little Bros, and Little Bros has won it with 150 to go. Grabbed by Little Bros. Little Bros takes the lead from Arkansas Kid Don Corleone. Little Bros, it's Hayes again. Little Bros, three quarters of a length.
0: Like father, like son. Little Bros. Standing at Little Avondale in 2026 for $15,000 plus GST.
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1: Good afternoon, New Zealand, and welcome into the Rural Roundup. Happy Friday. I hope you've had a great week right across the country, and you've got an exciting weekend planned. Big game this weekend. It's going to be a huge one across the country. I will be watching that. But other than that, we have a very, very boring weekend planned doing wood. Oh, and honestly, it has to be one of the worst jobs, is just chopping wood and stacking it. But I know we will be thankful next winter when we're warm, when our bums are warm. So I guess there's a positive and a negative there. But I know who will be having a good weekend, hopefully, and that will be our white baiters across the country, because the season is now underway. My father-in-law will be out this weekend. And actually, my mother-in-law sent us a photo this week of their catch. They got enough for a paddy, a white gold paddy or two. Very incredibly cruel of her to send that photo to us, I think. So, Tracy, if you're listening, you're a big meanie, and we cannot wait to get some white gold in our freezer. Let us know if you're heading out this weekend. What's your catch looking like? Text us 8833. Right, coming up on the show today, for Bush and Blue, we get the lowdown from the Rescue Coordination Centre on what happens when you activate your PLB, your personal locator beacon, your EPIRB, whether you're out in the bush or on the water, which I'm really interested to find out, actually. Producer Craig and I will do your rural news and sports, and then we're talking Maccas and how much New Zealand produce the fast food chain actually uses. So stay tuned for that one, because the numbers will shock you in a really good way, and there'll be no more guilt when you drive through that Maccas drive-through and get whatever your order is. Mine is always a deluxe cheeseburger. I know that's kind of boring, but it's so nice. A little bit of fresh, crispy New Zealand grown lettuce in a steamed bun. So good, can't beat it. But first up, we are talking deer and native forests.
0: Rural Roundup with Aaron Speedy.
1: New research shows that New Zealand could be sleepwalking our way to a native forest catastrophe as deer numbers have risen rapidly to unsustainable levels. The University of Canterbury study is calling for a national deer strategy program that prioritises native biodiversity and climate change resilience. Professor David Norton joins us now. Welcome into the show, Professor. Firstly, tell us about the impact that deer are having on our native forests.
2: Hey, thanks.

0: So all of those impacts together are having quite a major effect on forests.
1: Yeah, I've seen some of those photos of ringbarking. I'm not actually sure in the country where it was. It just popped up on my social media feed. And it was massive, you know, like in a very small area of forest, there was nothing left on those trees. So it does look concerning, you know, when you can see the impacts. If we look at it kind of long term, what does this mean for the forests in 30 or 40 years if we can't get these numbers under control?
0: I think, yeah, that's a really good question. I think we've got to sort of take a step back and remember we've already had a very high period of deer numbers back in the 40s and the 50s and the 60s. They were brought down to very low levels. Unnaturally low levels because of hunting pressure from helicopters. So we had a regeneration of the forest to some degree. That's allowed them to go back up to very high levels again. I think going forward, we haven't got that hunting pressure from helicopters now. We don't have the live deer and the venison recovery anymore. So numbers are very, very high at the moment. And I think the real worry now is that with climate change stressing our forests further, that we've got two key factors, deer and climate change, which together I think are going to be potentially quite catastrophic for many of our forests.
1: So what has led to the increase in numbers other than, you know, that forest regeneration?
0: Well, yeah, it's a good question too. I think a range of factors. Clearly, the largely the end of helicopter hunting, so there's only a very small amount of helicopter hunting today. Recreational hunters are out there, but they're not taking out enough animals to keep on top of deer. I think when deer were pushed down very low, we did have regeneration, so it's quite a bit of food that's allowed them to build up again. The expansion of carbon farming and plantation forests generally have provided, you know, great habitat for deer to hide in, and a lot of those areas aren't managed particularly heavily. And I think mathematics, you know, a hind has a couple of has one young deer each year, and that young deer, that fawn has another deer, and so on and so on, and mathematics is catching up with us.
1: It's I mean, there seems to be a lot of government funding being pulled in. Well, not a lot, but, you know, recently there's been quite a few announcements. There's been a lot of media commentary about deer numbers on the rise.

0: people will often say, well, we can't do it. But I mean, you know, there's some pretty intelligent, bright people out there developing new tools all the time. And I feel we need to work out what we want to achieve first, and then we need to think about what are the tools. And yes, poisons might be part of the toolkit. Bringing colours back might be part of the toolkit. There's some incredible work going on with drones at the moment for monitoring deer and picking deer up as a support tool for hunters on the ground. You know, there'll be lots of innovative ways of doing it, and I just feel we need to sort out where we're trying to get to first, and then we can figure out how we're going to do it afterwards.
1: Yeah, I guess commercial venison recovery would play a big part in that as well, wouldn't it? Because then that meat's not going to waste.
0: Yeah, absolutely. And I think the WARO, the Wild Animal Recovery Operation, people do a great job, and I think, you know, they are an important part of the answer.
1: The research, in your research, what are the numbers that are unsustainable levels?
0: It varies from place to place. Mm. And one of the biggest gaps in our knowledge is we don't actually have good understanding of the relationship between deer numbers and vegetation ecological values, you know, everywhere. We've got a broad understanding across the country, but we don't have it site to site. Mm. And one of the things we're going to need to do is a lot more monitoring. We need to have a much better understanding of that relationship between how many deer there are and what's happening within the forest. And it's not just the plants, it's also the birds and the other animals in the system as well that are dependent on that vegetation. And one of the things we know is that when a system is degraded, it only takes one or two deer to keep it degraded as they wander through and eat the preferred species. Whereas to degrade a system, it might take tens or hundreds of deer to degrade it. So it will depend, it will vary from place to place and from what state, what sort of condition the vegetation's in at the moment.
1: And was your research across Crownland, farmland, forestry, can you talk us through the different types of land areas?
0: We focus mainly on native forests, which are predominantly on the public conservation estate. But I mean, there's native forest on private land as well. And some of that forest is incredibly valuable and it's being hammered as well. But I think we can't manage deer just on one part of the landscape. We've got to have, and this is why we need a national strategy and probably regional strategies sitting within that, because deer don't care about boundaries. They don't care if this is public land or that's farmland or that's forest. They go everywhere. So we need to have an integrated approach across all of those landscapes. And I mean, we know that deer will live in a plantation forest and they'll go out into the adjacent pasture or brassica crop to feed. You know, deer will be in native bush and they'll go onto farmland. I mean, they're moving around between these different landscape elements. And even within a native forest, deer might be in the dense, thick bush during the day, but they'll be out in

0: with Scotty and Izzy. From 6 a.m, we'll get you across the biggest sporting stories, the best guests, and everything you need to know. 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
4: 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They are tactically minded, equipped with composure, relentlessly loyal to their team. 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
4: Right, into Bush and Blue, our favourite hunting and fishing segment. And today we're taking a bit of a different angle and we are looking at what happens when you set off an emergency locator beacon or your EPIRB, either at sea or in the bush, wherever you may be. Watch leader at RCCNZ, Alex Taylor, joins us now. Alex, welcome into the Rural Roundup.
5: Hey, Erin. Hey, thanks very much for having me.
4: I'm really interested to learn more about this. So you work at the Rescue Coordination Centre. What does that involve and how does the Rescue Coordination Centre, I guess, conduct search and rescues?
5: Yeah, that's right. So the Rescue Coordination Centre is responsible for coordinating major search and rescue in New Zealand, part of Antarctica and several of the Pacific Islands. We do that for crashed and missing aircraft, offshore maritime incidents or beacon activations on land.
4: So tell us, what is an emergency locator beacon or an EPIRB?
5: The two different kinds that you're going to hear thrown around, there are a PLB, or a personal locator beacon, and an EPIRB. An EPIRB you're typically going to find on a boat, and it'll be mounted to the vessel. And a PLB is exactly the same kind of device, but fits in the palm of your hand.

0: colleagues will receive the alerts and get some information from those, such as your location, and they're going to use that information to mount an appropriate response to assist you out of whatever distress situation you're in.
1: So what happens when someone activates a beacon, and how do you kind of know what situation you're activating at your end?
0: Sure. So

0: contacts who we can reach out to identify what it is that you're doing at the time that you've set off the beacon and who you're doing it with and any risks that you might have run into while you're undertaking that activity. All of this is information that's going to feed into the type of response that we send out to you.
1: So what happens if a beacon's accidentally activated?
0: It does happen quite frequently. Our request when people accidentally activate beacons is that they keep the beacon turned on, and that stops situations where we get a very short hit on the beacon and we aren't able to gather enough information to work out who that is relating to and confirm that it is in fact accidental. Once you've kept the beacon turned on, we ask that people get in contact with us at the Rescue Coordination Centre. Our details can be found quite easily online. And just let us know quite simply that that beacon's been accidentally activated. There's no repercussions or anything at all from people accidentally activating beacons.
1: How many beacons are activated every year?
0: We run just shy of 2,000 incidents every year. Several of those are inadvertent, and that goes to show the importance of people registering their beacons so that we can get in contact with them or their emergency contacts straight away after one's activated to determine whether this is a legitimate distress situation.

0: and we were able to get in contact with their emergency contact straight away via the phone. And we were able to ascertain that through the text messages they'd received from the distressed party, that an incident had occurred which had resulted in one of them becoming lost long after dark. And we were then able to mount a response appropriate to that, which in this instance looked like sending a rescue helicopter to assist the lost party. And all of that was enabled by our beacon holder having registered their beacon and put the appropriate emergency contacts in, as well as establishing a method of communicating with those contacts themselves.
1: Yeah, I mean, life or death situations, right? Injuries as well. We saw one recently for, I don't know if you follow the Weekend Mish on socials, where they were in one of the most remote parts of the country and had to activate their PLB because they'd had experienced some rockfall and been injured. And I mean, it's just so important, isn't it?
0: It is. I'm familiar with that story, and the boys did everything right in terms of setting off their personal locator beacon, but then also communicating via their Garmin device so that we knew what we were responding to at the time. They went into the bush well prepared, and the people that they had as their

0: And I would think about the what if. What's the contingency for your situation should it go bad, rather than just focusing on the best case outcome?
1: I do have one last question there for you, Alex. For the Rescue Coordination Centre, what agencies do you work with when you, dispatch a rescue, whether that's at sea or whether it's, in the bush or on a farm? Who do you work with and how do you kind of coordinate it all?
0: Absolutely. We don't own any search and rescue resources at the Rescue Coordination Centre. We're reliant on a number of volunteer agencies and other commercial partners to work alongside us in response to these incidents. Very commonly, that's the Rescue Helicopter Network, the EMS Helicopter Network. We also use commercial helicopter operators that might be tourist operators or something to that effect an awful lot. Volunteer agencies like Coast Guard and Surf Life Saving and Landsar are very common. And of course, we work very closely with the New Zealand Police, who are the other search and rescue coordinating authority in New Zealand. Between the two of us, we look after all of the incidents that might come across the search and rescue desk, so to speak.
1: Yeah, I mean, a pretty big remit, like you said, all the way to Antarctica, essentially.
0: Yes, yeah, that's right. We have our slice of Antarctica right down to the South Pole and then several Pacific Island countries who we support with any major search and rescue. So it's a large area, and we're reliant on those SAR partners, as well as vessels and aircraft that simply offer their services to us on an ad hoc basis when something occurs near them. So we've got a great search and rescue network in New Zealand, a very professional search and rescue network in New Zealand, and it's produced some very professional results.
1: Amazing. Incredible work that you guys do.

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The Rural News, brought to you by Massey Ferguson. Don't stop, keep moving. Put a new Massey Ferguson to work now with no repayments until April 2027.

Zealand veterans. They won their three-match test series as well, 2-1 over New Zealand. But the New Zealand under-21 Axemen team will be competing today in their first test as they defend the Howard Bone Trophy against the Aussies. There's also been some really good results from the under-21 competitors. Quite a few firsts and seconds. Athletes

0: why would you abuse people coming on board and enjoying the ride? Sure. I don't like the term, and I don't like how it's pitted against you, because, you haven't been here since day one. 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

0: McDonald's restaurant, if you look out the back, there's paddocks full of iceberg lettuce. And that's actually Sutherland Farms is one of our suppliers, and that's one of their farms where they're growing lettuce. So literally behind the Macca's is lettuce being grown for us. And it actually gets picked and can get back to restaurants within 24 hours. So it's not just that restaurant specifically, obviously. But yeah, it's a pretty amazing supply chain. We serve just over 1.5 million people a week. So, you know, that's a lot of food that needs to get around the country. And it's a pretty complex supply chain when you've got, you know, you think potatoes are grown in South Canterbury, then they go to McCain and Timaru to get made into fries, then they get shipped back around the country to the McDonald's restaurants. The beef ends up at Ansco Foods in Waitara to get made into beef patties. They can make around 500,000 beef patties in a day. You know, so there's some pretty massive suppliers doing a lot of work for McDonald's just to keep our restaurants going and customers fed.
1: Yeah, 170 restaurants across the country, isn't it? Did I read that right?
0: Yeah, 177 to be exact right now. But they're serving, like I said, about 1.5 million transactions a week. People coming through drive through, people getting food delivered home, people eating in. We're really fortunate in New Zealand that almost everything that we use on the menu you can source locally. A lot of other McDonald's markets you can imagine in places like Europe and that have to bring in food from other places just by nature of what grows well around the place. There's only really things, quirky things like pickles and the sauces and some of those things that get imported just because you either can't grow them here or, you know, there's the economics of sourcing locally don't make sense.
1: Mm. Would you say that McDonald's is one of the biggest, you know, supporters of farmers and producers in New Zealand?
0: We'd have to be. I think outside the supermarkets, we're definitely the biggest fast food chain in New Zealand by some margin. So there wouldn't be many more people using more food than us. And it goes right back. We actually opened, this is our 50th anniversary

but once the truck leaves their gate, they're not actually sure 100%, you know, often where that beef ends up. They know it goes, you know, they're getting a good price for it, hopefully. Yeah. And yeah, so often we actually take beef farmers through like a processing plant and then to ANZCO to see the burger patties made and then to a McDonald's, and they get to have a hoon in the kitchen at making a burger and, and you know,

0: And no matter what I try, I always go back to a quarter pounder. There's something about just the simplicity and the balance of beef and cheese and stuff that everyone at work knows me, and whenever we try other stuff, they're like, "Oh, Simon just wants a quarter pounder." So
1: they say, "Give the man what he wants. It's just a quarter pounder."
0: Exactly.
1: Oh, I love it. What a good yarn. Simon, thank you so much for your time. That is Simon Kenny, Head of Impact and Communications at McDonald's New Zealand.
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1: What an interesting interview, and what a good way to end our Friday so we can go out and buy some Maccas and have no more guilt around that one. Actually, one other stat that I didn't mention, 17 million kilograms of potato products from Canterbury. That is insane. I mean, what a great yarn. I love that. The world's biggest fast food chain supporting New Zealand farmers and growers with 90% of their products sourced from New Zealand farmers and growers. What a great yarn to end our Friday. And that wraps up the Rural Roundup for today. Thank you to our wonderful guests, David Norton, Alex Taylor and Simon Kenny. Thank you to producer Craig for putting the show together, doing our rural news and sport and whatnot. And that's kind of it, isn't it? Not much more to say or add on to that. So have a great weekend, everyone. I hope the whitebait are swimming right into your nets wherever you are, if you're out on the rivers this weekend. And that is us for today. Job done. Take it easy and we'll talk to you on Monday.

0: opening weekend optimism to mid-season meltdowns. The Premier League always delivers. World-class goals, VAR nonsense, last-minute winners, and enough drama to keep the group chat firing all week. Whether you're backing a title charge, sweating on survival, or just here for the chaos, we've got you covered across the campaign. Hear live Premier League commentary throughout the season on Sport Nation.
1: And he's rolled it for Bayern and Ramsey!
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9: 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They are tactically minded, equipped with composure, relentlessly loyal to their team.

0: might be unaware they can apply these instincts to a career in policing as well as the game.
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3: 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Who will rise to the occasion? 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The 2026 NRL Finals. 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From school fields to senior club rooms, this is where Kiwi sport begins. 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
4: Good morning and welcome to the local game here on Sport Nation for another Saturday. And it's a little bit of a hockey-centric show this morning. Not too far away, you'll hear from the CEO of Hockey New Zealand, Michelle Hollins. We're going to start by talking about the Ford National Hockey Championship, which gets underway tomorrow at the National Hockey Stadium in Berrinpore in Wellington. It's a week-long tournament, three tiers for men, two tiers for women. There's promotion, relegation, and it really is their national championship, all compressed into 1 week. But I also want to talk to Michelle about where hockey sits right now in the scheme of things, considering that the World Cup results weren't exactly perfect. So we'll talk to Michelle Hollins, that's the CEO of Hockey New Zealand, before the hour is done, and also the deputy chair of Manawatū Hockey in Geordie Peters. They've got a women's team in the Tier 1 competition that made the final last year and a real chance of maybe taking an extra step. So we'll talk to Geordie about that. And before the hour is up, we're going to talk to Willie Hines, the first-year coach of St Andrews Rugby at St Andrews School in Christchurch, who won for the very first time the national championship last week against Tauranga Boys in Palmerston North. It's a massive moment for the school, historical moment. And we'll talk to him about, well, how they got there and what it was like being a first-year coach to actually go into a program and suddenly come away and say, wow, how about that? We won a national championship. So that is what's in front of you this hour on the local game right here at Sport Nation. You're listening to the local game here on Sport Nation, and the Ford National Hockey Championship is happening from tomorrow, Sunday, all the way through at Wellington's National Hockey Stadium. The CEO of Hockey New Zealand joins us right now, Michelle Hollins. Big old week for the game, Michelle.
5: Yeah, it's a great week, our National Hockey Championship. It's always a really fantastic opportunity for New Zealand's top players to have a hit out and represent their home province.
4: Yeah. I love how you say just a hit out, because I'm sure it's a lot. I'm sure when you played in your day, it was a little bit more than a hit out.
5: Yeah, let's be honest. It's more than a hit out. There's certainly some competitive rivalry amongst our provinces, and certainly some honour in wearing your home colours for sure.
4: What was your home colour?
5: Well, interesting. I can talk to a variety of home colours, but my title-winning home colours were Manawatū in 1998, and then Canterbury. We did a six-year run, the women's team down there. So,
4: what are your memories of tournament week?
5: Oh, it's a great week. It's an opportunity for some new young players to come through and some senior players to really hit it out and put their hands up for national selections. And it hasn't really changed. I mean, our players now use the NHC for our Premier League selection process, and then the Premier League takes them into the national team. So it's always a chance

0: you definitely, the intensity of it is higher than any club competition or anything else that they will have played. So they'll certainly put their bodies to the test and their minds. There's a lot of concentration that goes into playing well for, you know, for that many games.
1: What's your worst memory of tournament week?
0: Oh, worst memory. Oh, I guess losing a final, but yeah, I got sent off with a card in a final one year. That was a bit of a devastating
1: moment. What did you do?
0: Probably the referee thought I was, and I hit our own New Zealand goalie in the throat with a shot. And they deemed I did it deliberately, which was not true because I wouldn't do that. That's probably my low.
1: Was your nickname Killer after that?
0: No.
1: Gee, throat ball. My gosh. Okay. Now we know just a little bit about not to get on your wrong side, Michelle. I noted there are tiers involved with this national tournament. The men have 3 tiers and the women have 2 tiers. And there's a promotion relegation. So how does that work? Is it quite simple?
0: Yeah. When the next grade down come last in your grade, go down kind of stuff. So this year we have the Wairarapa men up and the Waikato women. Mm-hmm. So their focus, I guess, will be on staying up. Year one, it's a new game for them. They'll have new teams and probably will have collected themselves a bit more interest from some experience, but they'll certainly be, you know, hanging on for dear life and trying to place themselves well above the relegation spots.
1: As CEO, you're perfectly placed, having played just under 100 caps for the Black Sticks. You know the game intimately. But right now, where do you feel hockey is internationally and in this country?
0: Yeah, look, I mean, internationally, we're not on the mark. We've just come back from our World Cup. Our women especially didn't perform as well as we would have liked. And our men, they're close, but the top 6 in the men's competition are, you know, a step above us, and we came 9th. In the women's competition, I think the European players and the teams that are playing in the Pro League, they just look sharper than us. They're faster, they're making better decisions. So we've got some work to do to work out how we can get our teams up to that level.
1: Is it all about getting players exported to play the Pro Leagues in Europe?
0: Yeah, well, we certainly have a number of our players playing in the European competitions now. There's definitely part of our strategy and our plan. We just need to work through what's the best balance of that, which may mean, you know, we have to look at the timing of our own competitions to make sure what you don't want is to weaken your own competition because you've got too many players overseas. Mm-hmm. So we're going to need to look at our timings and things, but certainly the experience of being regularly playing even a European style and a faster game is benefiting our players. So we need our strategy to hold both. You know, don't leave your national players behind too far by not having your best players in your home competitions, but equally give your players the chance to play overseas.
1: So how do you maintain that desire to play the local Premier League but also want to be a Black Stick and against people that are playing in the Pro League?
0: Yeah, it's a balancing act for us, I think. Just trying to, I think, timing things right and making sure the standard of our Premier League is good enough for everybody still to want to play it. We need to bring international players into our own environment as much as we need our players to go and play over there. And it's a constant conversation with our players and our franchises and our own association. So nothing stays the same for long. So this year is a post-World Cup year. We probably haven't got exactly what any of us are really wanting. We've got, you know, players overseas that we'd really love them playing at home, but we understand that the timing's not right this year. So we're gonna keep analysing what we're doing and just try and find the right spot for everything that we do.
1: Is the right spot always come back to money?
0: Oh, yeah, money's tough. I mean, we're really grateful. You know, it's the Ford National Hockey Championships. We're very grateful to Ford. We have a wonderful partner in Vantage who support our Black Sticks and a number of other commercial partners. You know, we have central government helping us with, some of our events and the work that we do. So, but it's really tight and we definitely don't have the budget of our competitors overseas. So any help we can get, we are looking for it.
1: Is it tougher this year than it has been in past years?
0: Yeah, I think this year has been tough. You know, the international travel costs have gone up with everything that's happened over the last, little while, which means for us we have to really pinch the budget and work out what the priorities are. We're certainly looking at, for us, the what we call the tier one nations, so those top 8 in the world, how do we get to play them as much as we possibly can and make the most of every dollar we've got? That's

0: really what we're doing.
1: I'm intrigued when you said you came back from World Cup and you just weren't near it. And that's a hell of an admission by a CEO in a market looking for money, right? To understand that you're not where you need to be. So I always come back to this one, coaches. Is it more about coaches and getting the right people coaching those teams to elevate them?
0: Yeah, it's interesting. I mean, I came back from the World Cup and it does make me really sad, you know.
1: Yeah.
0: I desperately want us to be further up than we are, and that would be every person who is a hockey person in New Zealand, including our teams. You know, I feel for the players and the coaches that were there because they wanted to be better than we are. I came straight back and went to our Federation Cup, which is the girls' top secondary school tournament in New Zealand. And you can see the snippets of where

0: those players even more ready. So we've got to do some questions. We definitely don't have the coaching pathway we need. We're probably not, you know, recognising and supporting coaches who have the aspirations anywhere near enough. So there's plenty to work on. It's just trying to pick, you know, the top three, not the top 30 things to do, and really make those things tick before you get to the next three.
1: But you if anyone, would understand that, you know, when you get to the school level, at secondary school level, a lot of that is volunteer and teachers, right? A lot of that. And their time is limited. So you're probably not getting full effect of what their ability because they're so spread.
0: Yeah, I mean, I coach at that level myself, which is so much fun. It's my favourite place to be on the pitch, obviously. And you're dead right, though. At that level, you have coaches who they know their work, they know what they're doing. They also have full time jobs, so they show up at a training and they're just desperately trying to pull it all together at the 11th hour and make it work. There's some amazing work going in from those volunteers. This year we've been really lucky. We've had a philanthropic gift from one of our John Tanner, one of our amazing supporters, who's put in CoachMate for us, which is an app that helps those coaches design training sessions at the entry level, which has been really good. And we're working hard to try, and we've just launched an emerging coaches program, which will start this year. Later this year and run into early next year. So it is trying to identify who your next crop of talented coaches are, who's actually got the aspiration of coaching at that next level, and supporting them to feel great about what they do and you know, helping them do the best they can.
1: When you went to the schools, and I'm sure you do go to schools, do you still see a desire to play hockey, considering the vast choices young men and women have on offer for entertainment, let's put it that way?
0: Yeah. Look, hockey is still a sport supported and loved by New Zealand secondary schools. And, I mean, the Ames Games are on at the moment. I'm not going to make it to that, but I can bet you there's some great hockey going on over there. Yeah, we do definitely see it. Because we're a dual gender matching sport, we've now reinvigorated our pathway, so we have more of a aspirational pathway for our athletes to see. We'll run out of New Zealand under-18 team next year, which hasn't happened for a while. We are a sport that's still holding our own. You know, there's definitely sports that are having a bit of a battle with preferences, secondary school preferences. And, you know, we've just got to stay relevant, got to keep it fun, got to keep it a place where you can learn to be a better human and a better hockey player.
1: Yeah, and the landscape's changed so much. I played hockey at secondary school. I loved it. But I don't know about you. Did you play in the era of the hockey one, hockey two, hockey three?
0: The bully. Absolutely. The bully. I saw a bully the other day and it didn't look anything like hockey one, hockey two, hockey three. I wasn't sure what they did.
1: Yeah, and I played on grass. It was ridiculous.
0: Me too.
1: But might I say, gloatingly, my last year at Putaruru High School, we won our local championship. So there you go.
0: Oh, well done, Putaruru.
1: But I will say I have a little bit of killer like you and me, because I remember actually getting up and swinging my stick wildly and being tackled badly.
0: Mine
1: was intentional, and my father screamed on the sideline and heard my name. I quickly had my tail between my legs. Tasman Southland, first game tomorrow, 9:15 at the National Hockey Centre in Wellington. It sounds like you're going in the right direction to reset what hockey needs to be in this country, Michelle. I appreciate your time here on the local game.
0: Yeah, thanks very much for your time, and thanks for having me.
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4: 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They are tactically minded, equipped with composure, relentlessly loyal to their team. 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
7: We are going to double down on the Ford National Hockey Championship on this edition of the local game. It all starts tomorrow at the National Hockey Stadium in Berrinpore in Wellington. And we're going to go into one of the regions, which is Manawatū. And they've got a very strong women's team who made the final of the Tier 1 competition last year. The deputy chair of Manawatū Hockey is Geordie Peters. You've got a team that went close last year. Can they go one step further and win a national title, Geordie Peters?
8: Of course they can, Stephen. It's going to be a big weekend in Wellington next week for both our men's and women's teams, but certainly the women last year making that Tier 1 final, they'll be looking to go one better in Wellington this year, that's for sure.
7: So with wins or near wins comes consistency. How much has the playing lineup changed?
8: Look, there has been a bit of change, as there always is from year to year, but the core, you know, sort of anchor players are still there. We've got our same coaching lineup, Brandon Roach, Tara Pickering, who have both coached, you know, at a very high level.

0: well, with some exciting new players coming through. Charlotte Dunhall, a New Zealand age level representative keeper. Jody Kent, another player who's played, Falcons level hockey, and a whole bunch of other, super talented talented individuals in there.
1: Do you draw a lot from the Premier League team?
0: Yeah, there are. Like, I'm looking at the team list now. There's quite a few of them that have played in the Premier League, and I guess that's a testament to the Manawatū region and the talent that we've developed over a long period of time.
1: Geordie, I was talking to the CEO of Hockey New Zealand, Michelle Hollands, just before, and she made a really sort of passing comment that I went, "Oh, hang on, that's really interesting." She suggested at a national level or an international level that New Zealand's not playing fast enough hockey. And I went, yeah, it's fast, but jeebus, how much faster can you be? Can you shed some light on that?
0: Yeah, well, look, I'm not a coach or a tactical expert, but I think, if you look at the results of, New Zealand's teams at the recent World Cup and international fixtures, they sort of, they speak for themselves, and I guess they validate that point. There is some work to do there. It's not all that long ago where heading into an Olympics, it was expected that New Zealand, both men and women, would be in realistic contention for, a top five and if not a medal at those major tournaments. So we've certainly slipped in the rankings over the last, say, 10, 15 years. So there is definitely some work to do there. But, the COVID set us back with not being able to compete overseas and not, having the funding to do FIH Pro League and play with the best teams has also obviously had an impact as well internationally.
1: Do you see those lack of results at an international level affect your provincial teams, like and recruiting team players to play just hockey?
0: I think, when you see with any sport, right? When any sport has success on the world stage or in in the media, it's visible, right? And it creates that inspiration and aspiration for people to get involved as players. So, to a certain extent, yes, we perhaps are seeing we saw a dip there in people wanting to play hockey or maybe having that aspiration, but. Equally, at Hockey Manawatū, we've introduced some junior programs for under 11s, 13s, and 15s, which have seen a huge spike in numbers for us, and also a real focus on those basic skills, which is another thing that we're often told in New Zealand that our players lack. So, I think COVID was set us back a wee bit, and there are a lot of regions, not just us, who are now working back through that. But of course, that takes years to get through. Up to the national level.
1: Yeah, is it hard to keep them after a certain age? Like, sounds like it's working to get them into playing. How do you keep them playing the game?
0: Well, that's always a million-dollar question in sport, right? Retention is a huge one. Kids often are so engaged in a sport through secondary school, and then you see a natural drop-off as they head into tertiary education or into they're starting their professional lives. We see it probably more with the women than we do with the men, that drop-off. And then, of course, there's also, women or starting young families as well. You sort of see another drop-off, but often they do come back. So retention is always a hard one, and I think with the way the world is at the moment, where money's tight and all the rest of it, people are having to prioritise education and work and their career perhaps over pursuing a career in hockey, because it's not a professional sport in New Zealand. Even at the Premier Hockey League level, players aren't being paid, and representative level hockey like the National Hockey Tournament starting this week in Wellington, players have to pay to represent their regions, and then take a week off work to do so. So, there's a huge cost to it.
1: Yeah, but that's also that passion of playing, right?
0: Absolutely, and that's why they do it. I mean, if you said to someone, "Oh, you're going to have to pay, 16, 17, 1800 bucks and take a week off work to go play hockey," well, you have to be pretty passionate about it to do that.
1: Yeah, and that's not cheap, particularly with airfares around the place at the moment. Your Manawatū Emeralds, I think that's what you call them, your women's teams, face Otago tomorrow, Sunday, the first game of their campaign at 4:30. Otago, is that a tough start for the team?
0: Well, look, I think there's always an element of unknown. We've had some good results against them in the past. If you look at last year's results, obviously we came out on top, in the standings. So I think it'll be a good challenge for the women to

0: start us off, and certainly I think we'll be able to get the job done. But you know, you can never underestimate a team. We don't do pre-seasons against South Island teams, so we're you know, there's still a question mark over them.
1: The men are in the T2 competition. You got to win that to be elevated into the top tier. They start with Tauranga tomorrow at 12:45. I'll ask the same question. Is that a tough start for the Manawatū men?
0: Yeah, look, I think there's probably more question marks there for us. We had a little bit of a delayed start for our men's campaign, but they've been able to assemble a pretty good team, and a team that's quite young. So, you know, the aim will be to build this team towards getting promotion, you know, hopefully this year back into Tier 1 for subsequent seasons, and then pushing forward in that Tier 1 comp. And Coach Warren Phillips and Marcus Emery are both, you know, very, very good coaches and coached to high levels. Success in the Manawatū, and some really experienced players in there. Eddie Cousins are leading the way, and a lot of young players in there. I look at the likes of Ollie Davidson, Alex James, Jamie Peterson. You know, they are young boys, young men who are you know, made it in representative level in their age groups, and now they're in the big dance and doing it for the Manawatū at the NHC.
1: How important is this tournament week to the union?
0: Oh, look, it's huge. I mean, there's a huge amount of local pride that comes with it. You know, all the attention in the hockey world shifts to our men and women's teams, our rep teams, over this period. You know, and whether you play club hockey on a Saturday or Sunday, or you play secondary schools or even the junior, you know, under 13 level stuff, these are the idols, and this is the pathway. So it is super important. There's always a buzz going around when you get good results and you get the win, and everyone follows in live streams and live scoring all throughout the week. We generally, or typically,

0: people looking at them. So yeah, there's a lot of eyeballs on it.
1: Did you ever play hockey to nationals? Were you at that level? Well, I had to ask. Stephen, I had to ask because I know you play, Geordie.
0: When I was younger in primary school and secondary school, I ran around, but I wasn't very good. So I stuck to the backroom stuff.
1: So it'll be a busy week for you. What will you have any role, or will you just be there to support the Manawatū teams?
0: Oh, look, it's a perfect coincidence of having work and business down in Wellington that I can pop along and I'll be able to there to support them and cheer them on a few times throughout the week. So I'm looking forward to it.
1: Do you think the trajectory of hockey is in now a reset phase internationally from where you stand?
0: Look, I think internationally it's strong. I think in New Zealand, potentially a reset phase is coming up. I don't think we're in a reset phase. We're sort of mid-Olympic cycle. So generally that's where you see resets is at the end of the Olympic cycle. So, look, who knows? I think there will be some changes coming, though. I think there are some economic realities that, Hockey New Zealand will address, and there are some performance realities that they will need to address as well. So, look, I don't know what's in store, but is a reset coming? Possibly. Are changes coming? Well, I would guess definitely.
1: Well, as a former hockey player myself, I will say it's still a great sport to be involved in. And Geordie, I appreciate your time, mate. That's Geordie Peters. He is the deputy chair of Manawatū Hockey. That 12:45 game tomorrow, Manawatū versus Tauranga, that's the men's T2 comp. And the Manawatū women, 4:30 tomorrow against Otago. Should be an absolute cracker. This is the local game.
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11: In schoolboy rugby, the thing to win every year is the national title. But to do it for the first time, that's even more special, and that's what St Andrews School have done in Christchurch this year. Last week, beating the very strong Tauranga Boys in Palmerston North in the national competition, 34-24. Their coach, this is even more special, is a first-timer, first year, and he gets the big gong. A former Englander, international, was pretty successful too. Willie Hines joins us on the local game. A week to think about it. Are you still fizzing, bud?
12: Yeah, I guess so. Thanks for having me. It's,

0: playing a good brand of rugby. Yeah, just thrilled for them.
1: So when you got the job, you're going to, you know, you're well out of the international arena. You decide you're going to go into a Christchurch school, and you got the first 15 gig. What was your plan?
0: I guess, you know, looking from the outside in, I'd actually coached at Christchurch Boys High last year. I was with their first 15 as an assistant coach there last year. And when this job came up at St Andrews, it was a pretty cool opportunity to be, you know, working in the school and running the rugby program, but also coaching the first 15. And, you know, they're a side that have always been kind of there or thereabouts, probably mid-table over the last few years. Some really good players, but... yeah, I just saw an opportunity, I guess, to try and mould them in a certain way and try and create a tougher edge and get them all aligned and playing the game in a way that suits them as schoolboys, but you know, gets them understanding that the little things are the most important, and if you can, you know, coach the fundamentals as well as you can and get them to, I guess, fall in love with the process of that and how you go about that each week, then maybe you could do something pretty special.
1: Well, it was part of that process, a strong preseason. I mean, even though they're school kids, you actually went, okay, no, this preseason's, that's the big one, really. You've set the base.
0: Yeah, absolutely. And I think historically at St Andrews, they haven't done a whole heap through term one, and that was something when I interviewed for the job, they asked me about that, and I said, you know, we absolutely need to get started in term one because, you know, having been at Christchurch Boys or just knowing some of the other programs and how they run it, you know, everyone's getting started effectively in term one, and if we don't, my view on it was that we would get left behind, and you know, you still got to be very careful that you're not overloading the boys and you want them to prioritise their summer sports, which they absolutely did for those guys that were playing summer sports. So there was a way of working around that. And, you know, our whole kind of mantra for the year was just be where your feet are. And, you know, we don't want the boys thinking and sort of consuming themselves with rugby 24/7. It's just about being intentional and deliberate with the time that we do get together. And so that period through term one and the start of term two to get them prepared for the season was really beneficial.
1: How many struggled with the preseason, a tougher preseason that had been in the first 15 and were still there?
0: Sorry, say again?
1: How many struggled with the preseason?
0: Oh, yeah, I think everyone struggles with preseason. That's what it's there for. It's to challenge you, you know, physically and mentally and put you in a, you know, uncomfortable place. But, you know, rugby's it's one of the toughest games, isn't it? It's physical, it's dynamic. There's 30 players on a field and a referee, and you've got it, you know, there's a whole lot going on. So that preseason's crucial to you know, get yourself to a point where you're as fit and as strong as you can be, so you're ready for the rigors of the season.
1: I've asked this question of club rugby coaches, and I'll ask it of you because I think this is quite pertinent. How much did you buy into and inform the lads about the history of the school and what it meant to play for the first 15 and create that culture from the get-go?
0: Yeah, it was an interesting one because for me, being new to the school, it was something that I wanted to understand as well. And so, you know, we spent a bit of time in the preseason, and I was lucky enough to have a couple of returning coaches that could lean into that. And then we've got Mike Johnson, who's known as Scrump. He's been at the school for 30 odd years. So. Yeah.

0: And you play those little video packages to the boys, and you can see how much it means to them. So it's cool. That's the one of the fantastic things about school sport, but school first 15 rugby is the tribalism and the pride, and yeah, you know, just how much it means to these young fellas to represent their schools.
1: You got whacked by St. Bede's early in the season. Was that the turnaround?
0: Yeah, it was. Yep, it was probably the light bulb moment for our guys. We played Christ College the week before, had a really good win, and I remember talking to them on the Monday morning after that game around the importance of resetting to zero and earning the right through our preparation to set up a performance. And we went over to St. Bede's, got a right old smack in the nose, and then for the first time that season after the game, we were in the huddle and none of the coaches had to speak. The boys took the lead and acknowledged the fact that they hadn't prepared genuinely. There was a bit of arrogance and thinking that it would just happen. And, you know, since that point, it was that kind of light bulb moment where they went, right, we've got every day is important, whether it's a gym session, a field session, a team review, preview meeting, whatever it is, be intentional, be deliberate around what we're trying to get out of it, and just try and be better than we were the day before. And

0: really good connections with the players, and I think the way that you know, he was able to influence their thinking around the game, again, the way that they turned up and trained every week, you know, it was confrontational. They, you know, those forwards beat the crap out of each other for the, you know, the first 6 months of the year in trainings, but I think that created the tough edge that we needed. And then he also, we also had Trent Harris, who's a teacher at school, and so they worked together, and, you know, Owen and Trent really set those forwards up. And then when Owen left, the job that Trent's done over the course of the last kind of 2 months, 3 months with those boys has been outstanding. He's a great young coach himself.
1: You feel like you're talking about Super Rugby, don't you, or professional rugby when you talk about, you know, the processes and pre-seasons, but how important has been the support of the school to you as a coach to make sure that you could create some history for the school?
0: Yeah, they've been incredibly supportive, you know, right from Mark Wilson, our rector, you know, and all of our staff have been very supportive of the program that we're trying to put in place. And, you know, I think it's one of those things you've got to be really careful, and it's something I was cognizant of all season, that you know, coming from a professional environment, you've got to be really careful not to try and create that. And I don't think we did. And, you know, because you've got to remember, these boys are, they're school students,

0: something special about school sports that makes you want to go back and just do it again, right?
1: Absolutely. Yeah, it's a unique time of their lives with the thing I really enjoy about coaching the schoolboys is that I've done a bit of work in the club game over the last couple of years, and the schoolboy thing comes with all that history and tribalism, which is great fun. But you know, you're not having to chase colts to turn up for training because they're out at the pub. Like we've got these boys, they want to be there. They have to be there. They want to be there. You've got a captive audience, and they're just fizzing for it every day, you know. So it's a really cool age group to work with.
0: Well, Willie Hines, congratulations on the first ever championship, national championship win for St Andrews, and not bad for a first year coach.
1: Thanks, Stephen. Appreciate it.
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3: The Warriors have wrapped up the regular season with a one-point win over the Manly Sea Eagles. It wasn't quite enough to claim the minor premiership, but second place means it's time for a home qualifying final against the Dolphins. 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The Warriors against the Dolphins. Kick off 6:05 tonight, live on Sport Nation.
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1: Time to wrap this week's edition of the local game here on Sport Nation, and producer Henry is in the house. Did you have a good listen to Willie Hines and about that championship winning season for St Andrews?
2: Yeah, first of all, he's a very good rugby player. That
1: you,
2: should be,
1: you think?
2: That should be discussed quickly.
1: Beat the All Blacks as a halfback for England in the World Cup.
2: Like, obviously, that's not the point of the interview, and you weren't obviously going to go into that. But I thought we should actually just point it out there that there's probably no coincidence that a side coached by him has the ability to be able to win a top competition.
1: But
2: like
1: I
2: this.
1: Could throw this one back at you, Henry, was that, you know, great players don't always make great coaches. But listening to him having been with Christchurch Boys the season before and then getting the chance to be head coach and put his imprint on a group of young men, that's what I find fascinating. And actually, I find these sort of stories really heartwarming, because to give back to the next generation, as we heard from Willie, is so satisfying.
2: Yeah, it is. And when you get that experience, like, he would have got a taste of it at Christchurch Boys, obviously an assistant. But what I liked about it is when he discussed about how when he first came in, they don't train until term two. And he immediately went, well, I think that's not setting us up to win the competition, politely. So he was like, okay, we need to make a change. So that's the professional rugby player in him going, okay, what's actually giving us the best opportunity to win this competition? And then if you look at it now, what a fairy tale finish. Like, to be able to then go in turn one, yeah, we need to start training. Then you talk about the loss to St. Bede's that they talked about. And to get to where they are now, Tauranga Boys are no slouches. I mean, Westlake and I can't remember the other team that were in it. They're good Auckland sides, right?
1: Yeah, and I think the most important thing is here, he did highlight, because the school, and it's very much like an American college thing, schoolwork comes first.
2: Mm.
1: He stated, you don't keep your grades up, you're not playing footy. So it's a lot for young men to take on because of and the aura, as we both know, that sits around first 15 colleges, that aura created primarily by principals, to be fair. But the fact that they're a co-ed school, and I think that's the big one, they're a co-ed school, smacks volumes of how they're being led across the board.
2: Yeah, not only from Willie, but from the whole school, the principal and everything. Yep. And like you said, there's schools that take it a lot way too seriously, or at least take it the wrong way.
1: Well, I think you can imagine those Christchurch schools that form this breakaway league would be squirming and going, oh, you know, why did we allow this? Well, they were a co-ed school, which I find, you know. And there is a point to say that with certain schools generally, there's a little elitism around, and it's got to stop. And the fact that this co-ed school's come and gone, we can do this, happy days, and move on. And just ignore the noise.
2: Yeah, and he touched on also about how proud of the school is of the team. Like, it's not just a first 15, 30 people involved and blah, blah, blah. You see with the school, the tribalism that he talked about, he pointed out, and I'm quickly out of school, so I know how important these types of events. We've talked about the Māori Cup, of how important that is for schools. But these are just cool things that you get to do at school that you can take on. And then I saw Richie Mwanga post it, All Black First Five, posted it from in South Africa or in Baltimore, where they are currently posting it. And Leroy Carter was from Tauranga Boys, the All Blacks winger. So they're all still posting it. They're all still, they love their school. Like, it's the tribalism of the school. If they do it right, you're in the right track.
1: And I think that's a really important thing that we tend to forget, that belonging, the feeling of belonging to a school is just as important as the result, even if the result wasn't the one you desired.
2: Yeah, because if you get the culture right, and culture's the buzzword at the moment, everyone talks about it, the Warriors are talking about it a lot at the moment, of how the culture's going, but yeah, if you get the culture right, if it works, you can do crazy things.
1: Hey, but before we go, Fencibles.
2: Yes, they did.
1: Your team won the Chatham Cup.
2: It was awesome. They did deserve to win too. They did deserve to win. It was a great game. Watched that heavily. I actually watched it at the Fencibles club rooms. And it was awesome. Lots of people there, so it was great.
1: And our favourite team name, the Truffle Pigs.
2: They also
1: go and won the 85kg.
2: Yes.
1: It's been a great week here for the local game, and that's where we finish off. Thanks, Henry, as always, for making this show happen. I'm Stephen McIver. Remember, when it comes to sport, make sure it's local and get amongst your local team. And remember, always thank the volunteers, okay? We'll see you next week.

0: Halcyon guy.
1: You know, honestly, boys, yeah, she gave it a good run.
2: Someone says, why have a competition if you're going to have so many clues? 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
3: You want 10 minutes of silence.
1: Yeah.
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1: They are.
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1: or,
2: that.
1: Or they use Google.
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1: Nah, definitely.
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10: Welcome into the Mail Run for another week where we have racing both sides of the Tasman covered for you. Lots of jockeys, trainers, but more importantly, I've got Pip Morris to my left today, probably TV's right. How are you going, Pip?
11: Oh, I like that, Staffy. I'm very good. Thank you very much. Looking forward to Hastings, of course. We've got some really good races there, as well as Riccarton, but that Group 1 Maccabi Diva. I really want to see what she's an alibi can do.
10: Actually, just before we start the racing, just behind the cameras over there is the set for your big show starting next week. I want to plug that because I'm genuinely excited. Just tell the people that are tuning in now, racing people, we've got something pretty cool, racing and sport happening starting next week.
11: We certainly do. The Odd Squad on a Thursday night with myself, Maya Wilson and Anthony Gelling, as we know, Jello around here. We're talking all things sport, the hottest topics, racing in between, and a guest every week, Staff, too. So Brad Webber now the first week, so really looking forward to it. And a couple of NPC players, breakers, so yeah, not to be missed.
10: Awesome, and a couple of tips for you.
11: And a couple
10: too.
11: Of tips.
10: Right, let's head down to Hawke's Bay, where we're joined by Hawke's Bay Racing CEO Darren Balcombe joins us. Good morning to you, Darren.
12: Morning, Steph.
10: What are we looking at today? I see another heavy nine. I'm surprised Hawke's Bay gets that much rain. You're supposed to be one of the golden weather areas of New Zealand. So how is the track looking for today?
12: Yes, I know. It would be nice if we weren't in the heavy range, that's for sure. But no, the track, I think it'll improve.

0: Good morning, Darren. I was just going to ask that rail out 5 metres. You're expecting it to play pretty fairly?
1: Yes, yeah. It's very even right the way across the track, so I think it'll play really even again. It was pleasing at the last meeting. They were sort of coming from everywhere, and I think today will be no exception. It should be, fair for all runners.
2: You got some really nice horses. A lot of the top jockeys there. Makes your your job of tipping quite hard, but I'm going to make you do it. Darren, give us one. Circle one for us.
1: Yes, no, it's a very even day today, but I think we can get one of the locals home today and race three, number three, Will. I think will be a very good chance from the guy Lowry Leah Zeidenboss Stables. Been working very nicely in the lead up to this, and of course it's the Vet Services East Coast Challenge wildcard, so hopefully we can get a local qualifier through to the $100,000 final on Livermore Day.
2: Race three, number three, Will. I like it. Darren, enjoy your day down there. We'll all be tuning in.
1: I appreciate it, and I'm looking forward to it. Thanks, guys.
2: Good on you, Darren Balcombe, there out of Hawke's Bay Racing. Of course, our track and weather brought to you by PGG Rights and Turf, where we go down to the Canterbury Jockey Club. Now the CEO is Tim Mills. He loves coming on the show because we love having him. It's just a love fest. Tim, welcome in.
3: Good morning, Seth. Morning, Pip. Yeah, it helps when you have 14 seconds.

0: or whatever out of the equation, but we just didn't need that rain on Thursday. So it has soaked through the profile. It's a genuine heavy nine. One of the riders did ride on it today and just thought it might be a bit better than that, so just we'll keep an eye on that as we have a fine morning. Beautiful spring day here today, not a cloud in the sky. Hopefully we get a bit of wind, which might dry things off. One of the troubles we had yesterday was we had quite a heavy frost, and if the frost comes and you get a windy day, then that's good, it dries it all off. But if you don't, which is what we did have yesterday, it just sort of sits there in the top. So hopefully we get an upgrade like we did 2 weeks ago.
1: Fingers crossed, as you said, Tim, with those winds around. I see the rails out 7 metres as well. Do you think that it'll affect any of the racing at all?
0: Well, that's coming a bit from last week. As I mentioned, there was an awful lot of patching put in after the Grand National Festival. I think there was something like 12 trailer loads of soil and seed. We've got some very important race meetings coming up, as we know, in the next 8 weeks or so, and just we need to give Mother Nature time for that grass to germinate and to grow through. So we've had to put the rail out. I don't think it'll be inconvenience too many. The feature races is the NZB Canterbury Bell Stakes down the 1200 metre dog leg, so that shouldn't affect that main race too much.
1: Blinken, a cup week will be here, Tim. I have to ask you about that NZB Canterbury Bell Stakes. Have you got one in that race?

0: First four. I've actually made a little bit of money when I think the horses in each way bet of doubling the bet on the first four, and I don't know how often they pop into fourth, but it's helped me a bit of recent times.
1: That'll do me. That's the sort of logic I have as well, Tim. Good on you, mate. Have a great day. See ya.
0: Cheers, boys. See you.
1: There he is, Tim Mills out of Riccarton. And yeah, weather, track conditions, both heavy nines, brought to you by PGG Wrights and Turf. Now, let's go down to Little Avondale Stud. Sam Williams joins us. Sam, what a night for you, your family, your legacy of Little Avondale Stud at the Thoroughbred Racing Awards to be recognised for what you've done for the industry. Must have been a special moment.
2: Yeah, morning, Steph. Guy, it was a very, very special evening and a very proud moment. You know, the whole family were actually very, very taken by surprise when we received the phone call. And, yeah, look, it was just an evening that we'll remember, you know, forever, you know. So it was, you know, Buzz and Tom and Gay and Sue's... They seriously got a massive kick out of it, and it was a huge thrill for the whole family. And yeah, something to be very, very proud of. And it's just been a magnificent and incredible 6 weeks, to be honest. You know, after the Breeders' Awards with Puri and Kendo and the Jura and the Centane Awards, and then this accolade was just made for, you know, pinch yourself stuff. So very, very special night. Thank you.
3: Firstly, Sammy, I've been called worse than Guy, but nice to have you on, and it was great catching up with you there. What else you got going on? Something for us to follow today? Hey, it's all right. I've been called worse.
2: Yeah, no, it was a fun night, and thank you for being there. Probably it was a very well done evening, and I did love seeing all those racing highlights and a lot of magnificent awards for the entire evening. So well done on your job that night. It was fun, fantastic.
3: Thank you, Sammy. And of course, they cut the part out, Steph, too, where I asked him about Puri and Kendo, and he said the only thing that disappointed him was Pukawa. So I'm not surprised you cut that out, Sammy.
2: For listeners out there, Pukawa was the son of Puri and Kendo, and he was part of the ownership was Pip.
3: You just wanted to just put the little knife in there where you could, eh, Sam? What else you got to look forward to today? Something we can follow with a bit of a chance?
2: Well, listen, I don't think we've missed for the last 5 weeks, have we, Steph?
1: And, no, you've been on fire.
2: And Zenith last week, so we better not stuff it up this week. How's this? Heavy tracks. I hate punting on heavy tracks. I really do. But race two there at Hawke's Bay, early in the card, a local horse, Zerero, the son of Puri and Kendo from Guy Lahiri's stable. Whilst he'd most surely prefer it a little bit better ground, home track early on in the card, I think he'll be pretty hard to beat. And so we go Zerero race two today there at Hawke's Bay by the locals.
1: Awesome. And I have to ask about my nephew, Little Bros. I'm very excited for the foals. You've probably had some more since we spoke last time.
2: Yeah, listen, I was away from the farm yesterday afternoon. Had to unfortunately go to a friend's funeral. Willie Duncan, a very well-known racing administrator there in the Rangitiki and breeder owner. So unfortunately we had to farewell Willie yesterday with his family. And the team did ring me and they said, Sam, we've just had a mare by the name of Hint turn up here, bred by owned by John O'Brien, a vet, and they said it's got a stunning foal on it. And what's it by? It's by Little Bros.
1: That's what we like to hear, Sam. All the best for the upcoming week. And we've actually got Leah Zeidenboss on, so I'm going to ask her about Zerero, see if she thinks it's her best as well.
2: Hey, just ask her if she's seen Zerero, because she has been on holiday for the last 2 weeks.
1: Oh, okay. Good outing, good outing. Good on you, Sam. Enjoy your day.
2: Good on you, guys. Have a good one.
1: Sam Williams out of Little Avondale Stud, and just for those who didn't know, they were recognised for it with a legacy award, wasn't it?
3: Outstanding awards. Contribution to racing, which, I mean, haven't they what?
1: They sure have. Right, we'll have a break. On the other side, we've got a whole lot to come, including Craig Grills. Tommy Berry will join us towards the end as well, out of Australia. Stick around.
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0: the Waikato has been caring for mares and foals through every stage of the breeding season. 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
6: This is the Mail Run, your premier source of race day information. You are on the Mail Run here for the next 45 or so minutes. Lots of guests still to come, but a big weekend of sport. I just want to nudge that in, Pip. It's enormous. The Black Ferns, the All Blacks, the Warriors, the other NRL playoffs as well. There's the Ultimate Athletics Champs, which Zoe Hobbs, Imogen Harris, Eliza McCartney and Tori Morby are all in. If they can win an event, $150,000.
7: How good.
6: I'm not sleeping this weekend, I don't think.
7: No, well, I mean, I watched the Bunnies play the Knights last night, so obviously the Knights, the first team through with the NRL finals.
6: Underdog.
7: Yeah, they were. I mean, they did lose Cody Walker to the Bunnies and tried to stick in there, but I thought the Knights were really good. So you're right, the Warriors playing the Dolphins. We'll have Thad along a little later to see what's happening in that market, but I reckon that'll be a tight game.
6: You're a rampant Panthers fan. Mm. You've just told me you're going to the Warriors tonight. Do you cheer for them?
7: Oh, yeah, absolutely. They are the team that, as long as they're not playing Penrith, I always go for the Warriors. It's like everybody. Surely you have a second team you kind of have a soft spot for. I'm a Kiwi through and through at the end of the day, but I don't know. I'm just as bad as it is obsessed with Penrith. Like, there is just

0: Arlington, so I do enjoy it. So let's go through your rides today, starting in race one. You're on Kirchmeyer. You had a trial win together a month ago. What do you think his potential is?
1: It's a bit of a question mark with him. He's honestly a pretty good horse. He's got ability, but he's just, in his previous runs, he's just never really settled in his racing. So we're just trying a different bit in him today. We're putting a northern bit in him. So hopefully he settles in the run, and if he does settle, he could be anything. It's just a question mark on the track as well. But I had a gallop on it this morning, and I'd say it's gonna get upgraded after a few races. So depending on how he enjoys the track, I think he'll be right there if all goes well.
0: Good stuff. What about Recital in race two? You won from one on her. Do you feel she can kick on?
1: We're hoping so. It's a bit of a tougher field this time in, but the way she won that last time was quite impressive, and it was a fresh up run for her as well, so she'll probably strip much further this run. And yeah, we've got a tricky draw, but she jumps pretty good, so probably be up with the speed as well. And yeah, we're just hoping, we're just going to leave it up to her today to see where she is.
0: Into the third, Royal Sovereigns. She can mix her races up a bit, Tristan. Partner Price, what do you think today?
1: Yeah, same with her. It depends what the track comes back to, but hopefully it doesn't get too sticky throughout the day. But yeah, I think if everything maps out, she can get quite keen in her races and just overdoes it through that early bit. But hopefully she settles today and gets into a good rhythm. And yeah, if everything goes well, we're hoping for a good run for her.
2: Good morning, Tristan. In race number four, you do ride Unwoke. It steps up to the 2,000 metres this time after running third last start. What did you make of that effort over the 1,800 metres?
1: It was very impressive from him, especially over the 1,800. I mean, he's a horse with a bit of ability too. And yeah, I spoke to Mr. Robinson this morning and he said, you just go forward on him and just try and get him into a good rhythm, because not always he really sprints off the slow tempo. So if they do go slow today, we want to have him up handy. And yeah, I probably think he'll go really slow today. He's probably one of my better rides of the day.
2: Okay, like that. Going forward too, so some good information there. Then moving on to race number six, you've got a very good ride here. Iron Hawk resuming too. I mean, last time we saw this horse was running a second in the Great Easter Stakes. So you'll be looking forward to this ride, Tristan.
1: Definitely. I really appreciate Mr. Robinson and the Purdens giving me the chance to sit in him. He's a horse with a lot of ability. I've been able to sit in him there for a couple of gallops, and he's impressed me quite a bit. So I'm looking forward to this race. It's obviously a fresh up run over 1,200, but he has fallen over 1,200 as well. So yeah, he's going to begin better things, but I'm just glad to be on him today, and yeah, we're hoping for a good run.
2: And you're drawing barrier number 8. What's the plan from there, or will you wait for that instruction from Lance?
1: I had a chat to Mr. Robinson, and he just said just let him come out where he lands, and we just want to see him running on and having a good head out today.
0: Good on you, Tristan. Which one do we circle for you, good man?
1: I think Unwoke for Mr. Robinson.
0: That'll do me. Good on you, Tristan Moodley. All the best. Always appreciate your time on the show.
1: Cheers. Thank you for having me.
0: There is Tristan Moodley. I do love the Mr. Robinson. I do love the respect in the racing industry. It is awesome. Let's now go to Mr. Burgesson from Tiakau Racing. Sam Burgesson, welcome in.
3: Morning, guys. Thanks for having me.
0: A few scratchings for you today. Not both that you had scheduled for Hawke's Bay. Both come out, just the track?
3: Yeah, obviously the heavy nine there is a little bit frustrating, especially for the cold. It sort of stuffs his plans up a bit. But we'll regroup and then sort of sit down and have a good look at the program and find a new race for him.
0: Good stuff. Righto, let's go south to Rickard and Sam. Race one, you've got Never Too Much engaged there. It's a recent trial win. It suggests a good, fresh run wouldn't surprise.
3: Yeah, he looks to have found a really suitable race. Obviously, the wide barrier draws a little bit of a worry, but around the dog leg there at Rickerton, hopefully he can get away with it. And he's trailed up nicely leading in, and he's obviously got the form on the board as a two-year-old. So hoping he can kick the campaign on the right note, and it looks like a nice chance to start the day.
0: Yeah, into race two, Call and Command's come out, but you've still got Maricopa Falls, which was close enough fourth last start when fresh. What are your expectations from her?
3: Yeah, I think up to 1,200 suits. She was a little bit stiff there first up and just sort of blocked for a run at the wrong time. Hopefully she can cope with those track conditions today. And she's trained on well and she looks super. So looks like another nice challenge.

0: answer. Obviously, the favourite looks sort of hard to beat, especially off his fresh up run, but she should give it a good shake.
1: Good stuff. Balance of Power in the fifth has been, I guess, battling away in this grade a little bit, but you do get the feeling that his next win shouldn't be too far away.
0: Yeah, he's a frustrating horse. If you put it all together, he could certainly win. He just wants to do a little bit wrong. He's not the most genuine at times, but he certainly got the ability there, and he looks terrific. His training's been good. He's been doing plenty of schooling over the big hurdles to give him something to think about, and you know, Hunter's really pleased with him. So fingers crossed, you know, back up to 2,000 metres I think suits him, and if he put it all together, he'd be a nice chance.
2: Good morning, Sam Pip here. You've got two runners now in the six, Trebiand and Insatiable. Firstly, how's Trebiand worked on from that nice placing last start?
0: Yeah, he's really well. The track conditions shouldn't worry him. His first up effort was terrific. He obviously just got a long way back, but his sectionals were really good, and he's come through it well. So fingers crossed up to 1,200. Obviously, you know, there's some pretty handy ones in there, so it's a good even race, but he certainly looks, you know, a really nice each-way chance.
2: And even so does your other chance there, Insatiable. He's another who's second up today. How's his work been throughout the week?
0: Yeah, he was good. He's trained on well. As an older horse, he sort of takes a little bit more. And I thought his first up run was good. He just got sort of smashed over out of the gates and then ended up a long way off them, and obviously come wide and rattled home late and probably peaked on his run. So should take good improvement, and he certainly hasn't, you know, shown any effects from the first up run and has gone the right way.
2: Moving on to the feature, the NZB Canterbury Bell Stakes. You've got two chances. Let's start with Sweetest Thing. Obviously, you used to be with your dad, now down there at the stable. And she's looked pretty impressive in those two trials to date.
0: Yeah, she's, you know, obviously

0: really well down there. Her trials have been good, like you say. The queries, obviously, probably the track. In saying that, you know, the Hilly Enzymes seem to not mind a bit of cut out, and then she's out of a sea of the stars now, so that European blood would suggest, you know, she shouldn't mind a bit of moisture, which that's probably our only concern. Her work on Wednesday morning on the course proper down there was terrific, and I know Hunter, the team, are really pleased with her. So she's got the form on the board, but, you know, she's got to go out and do it as a three-year-old now. And, yeah, we certainly can't fault her heading in, and she looks a really nice chance.
1: Well, punters will be happy with that. What about Sword of Stars as well, your other three-year-old filly in the race? How forward is she for today's assignment?
0: Yeah, we certainly don't think she's out of it. She's a really nice filly. You know, she's run a couple of good races as a two-year-old. She's come back well. I thought her trials were good, and she settled in there well down there in the south. She worked with Sweetest Thing nicely on Wednesday morning. And again, another that's probably would like it a little bit firmer. But in saying that, her work's been good, and I thought her trials on Rain Affected Going have been nice enough. So certainly deserves her chance at Black Type, and you know, hoping she can run well.
1: I like that. And then moving on, you've also got Court of Appeal in race number 8, second up, has the lightweight, so looks a really key chance. So how confident are you today?
0: Yeah, I think as we continue to step her up and trip, you know, the better her chances get. I thought her first up run was really good over the mile, especially that sort of last 100 metres, how she ran through the line. I really liked the way she sort of come through that and up to 1800. Again, a little bit of a concern on the track conditions, but, you know, expect to see her much improved today, and even as we get up to the 2000 metres as well and beyond, you know, expect to see her hitting the line hard.
1: And then in the last, Sam, you've got Harkonnen kicking off his campaign. Is this just a starting step for him today onto bigger things, or are you expecting something fresh up?
0: Yeah, I think of his trials, you can expect to show some cheek. He is obviously drawn out, which potentially could be the place to be. But imagine 1400 short of his best. But, you know, he's certainly more than capable. He's probably just going to get a long way back from that barrier draw. So you'll need a little bit of luck.
2: Sam, a nice representation of chances from a proven stable. Might be hard for you to pick the best of your lot, but you know you sort of have to.
0: Yeah, it's a nice group, like you say. Hopefully we can start off the day well. It just sort of depends, you know, how that track plays and how they get through it. But I think Never Too Much looks a nice chance on paper.
2: Absolutely brilliant. Sam, good to have you back on the show again. Wish you all the best down at Riccarton today. We'll catch up again in the near future, I'm sure.
0: Appreciate it, guys. Thank you.
2: Sam Burgesson out of the Walker Burgesson Te Akau team there, and some really nice chances down at Riccarton. We shall take a break. As long as the phone's turned on, Sam Collard will be next.
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4: Yeah, look, we're getting a few voicemails at the moment with the upcoming guests. So if you're sitting at home, jockeys and trainers that we had booked for you,

0: Look, both her runs, well, both her runs which she's run second have been on the heavy tracks, on the heavy surface. Whether or not, I think she'll like that track out there today. She's got a lovely draw. Maps to just get her running behind the speed. Obviously, there's the hot favourite of Tiakau's to... That looks pretty nice and be pretty hard to beat, but I'm hoping that she could go a nice race.
1: Yeah, I think so too. Jack goes bang in the first. Let's plan for that. Into race two, Mad Max. Look, your claim comes in handy here. You'd be happy to take this ride.
0: Yeah, definitely. Looks exciting getting on a horse like him down here. It's always good to be riding for Miss Ray. Her team goes bloody amazing. Always happy to be riding for her. He's only had the one start down here. From relocating from up north, but look, I think he's one of my better chances of the day. He should get through the ground. Up to the 1200 will suit him, and a couple kilos off, he'll be very hard to beat.
1: Yeah, could be the start of a nice new racing relationship for you, Jack. Let's have a look at race four. I Done It. It's yet to muster replacing this time in, but it is fit. But is fit enough to cause a small upset here, do you think?
0: Yeah, look.

0: Ray Runners down here today. Terry's in, kiddies. I haven't ridden this mare race day, filly race day. I trialled her up on the synthetic before Lisa rode her. Look, Terry's happy with her, the way she's come on. The 1200's going to be better to suit than the 1000 metres. Obviously, she was a fair way off the winner last time in the Outback Girl, who was really impressive. First up there for the new stable. Look, she's got a lovely draw again. Obviously, it's a tough field. I think she'll cop that track. An extra furlong of suit makes her, sort of top four chance would be nice.
1: Like that. And then moving on to race number 8, you ride the old boy Prince Albie. You come up with barrier number 1. How confident are you feeling about him today?
0: Yeah, look, he's a grand old campaigner, isn't he? Old Albie. I've ridden him a few times now. I think I won on him at Riverton there. But look, the 1800 short of his best. He'll love that track out there today. I rode him down there last start. He went pretty well for a race that was dominated with on speed. There should be a good bit of pace in the race with the other Riverton runner, Riviera Rebel, in it. So hopefully it sets up well for him.
1: Just before I ask you about your last ride, just listening to you, Jack, you sound like a pretty cruisy, laid-back dude. Is that right?
0: Yeah, something like that. Try not to let too much bother me.
2: I feel like you're laying back in the hammock. You got a nice cup of tea, just getting ready to go to Riccarton. Like, nothing phases you?
0: No, mate. You just got to chill out and have a cigarette. I'm just sitting in the sauna at the moment, actually. A few of the ladies here beside me, they're not looking too impressed.
1: No, I bet they're not. All right, let's get your word on the one.

0: any of the rides with all the medals, certificates and trophies that you're carrying around after last Sunday, which is my way of saying a big congratulations, Grilsey.
1: Yeah, thank you. Yeah, they were quite heavy too, those little trophies, but we'll leave them behind. So, thank you. Thank you for that. But we crack on.
0: Yeah, we crack on, we do indeed. New season, new goals, race four, aim up. I'm really interested in this runner, Grilsey, because watch that last race. Took a while to balance and find top gear last time, but when you did balance up, geez, mighty impressive.
1: Yeah, nice little horse, this. He's not overly big by Bilardo, so you'd think the conditions are going to suit, which probably going to be similar sort of ground to last time at Tierra. But yeah, you're dead right. He was good. In fact, he was sort of back behind midfield. Come through, balanced up, and he was strong through the line. So good, genuine little horse.
0: Yeah, like it. Race five, Jones Joker gets a heavy track today, and all three wins have been on a heavy track. That's one plus for Jones Joker.
1: Yeah, like you say, did win on the heavy. Looking at the form line, it's not the greatest form line to follow. Sort of almost last start, then a win, then basically last, had a spell, was last before that, so does throw in the odd win here and there, but in between those, it's not promising looking.
2: Sounds like a bit of a moody character, Craig. As I say, good morning to you. Want to talk about Pegasus, a horse you do know well. You've won on him, what, just two starts ago. What kind of feel did he give you?
1: Yeah, morning, Clip. Yeah, was a good win two starts ago, and even prior to that, form line has been

0: Osu trains in conjunction with Guy Lowry with some nice chances today. Welcome into the show, Leah.
1: Hi, good morning, guys.
0: Wow, you sound up and about, so that's let's hope that energy permeates into your horses today at Hawke's Bay, where we start in race one on Asher, which, good chance. It's just a one-start horse, though, and there's a lot of experienced race rivals here, but that one start was pretty handy. Have you seen enough improvement to threaten this lot today?
1: Yep, I think she's improved well from her first start at Whanganui. I think we just found the track a little bit too heavy today, and it's heavy today, but I don't think it'll be as heavy, and I think we'll see a nice improvement on from that run.
0: Beautiful. Into race two, a very nice Pierencanto gelding, and we had Sam Williams from Little Avondale stud on earlier. We asked him for his best bet of the day. He said Zerero. It's had a trial win. It won fresh up last time. Sam Williams is confident. Are you confident?
1: Yes, I'm pretty confident in the horse. He's got a lot of ability. He's always going to be better on top of the ground, but he's very talented and he's been working really well.
0: Beautiful. And Darren Balcom tipped one of yours as his best of the day, which is the next one, which we'll talk about as Will. And I love the name Will. If I got to own a bunch of horses, they'd be Will, David, Hamish, Bob. But Will is a lightly raced 5-year-old.
1: I think it's more Willie.

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7: Approaching 10 to 10 here in New Zealand, which will be 10 to 8 over in Australia, where we link up with Tommy Berry ahead of his rides at Rose Hill. Always good to have you on the show, Tommy. How are you looking forward to today with this book of rides ahead of you at Rose Hill?
8: Yeah, thanks for having me on the show, guys. Looking forward to it. It's a good day's racing. Weather's fine and the track's in good order, so hopefully it plays pretty even. We've got a good book of rides, a couple of awkward barriers, but hopefully the luck's in our favour today.
7: Yep. Given that you're on the show, organised for you to have race one off, so we'll start in race two, where you've got Zaragoza. Tommy comes to town in a stronger field. Do you have some faith that you could challenge in this?
8: Oh, look, he's definitely got the ability. He's a hard one to pick. At least he's coming off a win last start. Hopefully that's given him a bit of confidence. But he's a horse that needs everything to go his way and gaps open at the right time. He's drawn well, so we'll tuck him away and save him for one last crack. But ability is not his... Not the question. It's his will to win sometimes is. So he needs to, as I said, have the gaps open at the right time.
7: Awesome. Kenmare Bay in race three. Look, this is the big shortener in the market over here, so there's clearly some confidence around

0: 4 kilos off a good alley, so she'll have everything go away in what is a race with no real standout.
1: Transcend and race 5, geez, you earned your jockey's fee in that last start. There was a lot to like about it. It was a real gutsy win. Do you feel like you can go on with that?
0: Yeah, well, I think I earn my riding fee every time I ride this mare. She's been a real problem child since

0: Wednesday morning when they come out, we're right in it and we get the outside. So it's frustrating when everything seems to be going right with his preparation bar bad barriers, which he's had on two occasions now. And we're sort of at a point now, you can't ride him quite and let him hit the line, because his rating needs to go up to get into a Golden Rose, and he can't just run well. He's either got to win or run top three to get to probably make the field. So we're going to have to probably chance our arm a little bit today and still be a bit positive on him if he jumps well, and hope for a bit of luck.
1: Hopefully you just have a little bit of Tommy Berry brilliance there in that race. As we take you to the Theo Marks, you do ride Kovalika, obviously kicking off his campaign. We know he's a horse that probably wants further Tommy, but can he run a cheeky race back in fresh?
0: Yeah, I wouldn't say so today. He's drawn wide. We'll have to get back on him over at Rose Hill. He'll probably have to cut the corner, ride for a bit of luck and sort of see how we fare from there. But yeah, I wouldn't say today would be his day.
1: Okay, and then moving on to the last, you've got a good ride here in Runation, one back up fresh. Can it go back to back?
0: Yeah, definitely. He probably wasn't ready to win first up, so I think that's a good indication of how well he's come back. He's back at Golding as well, which is a massive difference for him. He's always had the ability. He ran second at Attica last preparation, and then he just went too keen at his next start. Went out for a break, got gelded, as I said, and come in a more furnished product. A little bit lighter as well. He was quite a heavy colt. He used to hit the ground quite hard. So he's definitely lightened off. His action's a lot smoother, and he's really turned the corner, which is what we wanted to see. So I think he can take the next step again today. He sets up really good from a good barrier. And, he's probably one of my better rides on the card, and he's very well weighted at 54.
2: Yeah, it's hard for you to pick the best of the day, Tommy. Which one do you favour as your best chance to salute?
0: I think early and late, Kenar Bay early, and obviously Runation in the last. I think the two best horses I'm riding today, Apocalyptic, who's drawing so well, and then obviously the colt drawing wide in the run to the Rosies. I think they're my two best rides, but whether they're going to get things go their way, that's a big concern. But that's why they put me on to get the job done, so there won't be any excuses coming in today.
2: Great stuff, Tommy. We really appreciate you taking time to talk to us over here, and we wish you all the best of luck in your nine rides today. Thanks heaps.
0: Thanks, guys.
2: There's Tommy Berry there ahead of his good rides today. Geez, he's got some beauties, hasn't he?
1: He does. And Apocalyptic is such a nice mare now too, but he's right. It's probably just the draw. One at Rose Hill can be sticky, but let's hope he can work some magic.
2: And it's one of those horses, he says, we're going to need some luck. If it gets the luck, it wins. If it doesn't, could be eighth. You know,
1: it's
2: really, really tough. Let's now cross over to the TAB's Thad Taylor. Geez, we're pressed for time, Thad, so we're going to go highlights for you. Let's go promos first, because we can't miss out on those.
3: Odd Surge, Hastings, Rickerton, Flemington. Bonus back, Big Day Maccabi, Diva Day over there with She's an Alibi at $1.60 odd. So Hastings has the Odd Surge, Rickerton and Flemington. Bonus back today.
2: Brilliant. Which horse has had the microscope on it from the punters?
3: Oh, there's a fair few, to be honest, Staff, but if I was going to give you one, I would have to say Outback Girl in that Canterbury Bell Stakes. She's certainly got. And then early on in the day, the locals, Seduction for John Barry, into Zazero, into Will for the Zidon Boss and Lowry team.
2: And lastly, Thaddeus, huge night for sport tonight with the Warriors hosting the Dolphins. Pip and I will be there. What are the most of the tickets saying in punters' pockets on this game?
3: They're saying Warriors. They're also saying AKP or Tane Tuopiki, the power pick there at 275. But this market hasn't budged. The Warriors are $1.55 to win it, $2.45 the Dolphins. The line sits at 4.5. The same game multi bonus back is available for customers today.
2: Great stuff, Thaddeus. Thanks for the truncated information, but it is all on the TAB app or tab.co.nz. And Thad will bring you all the updates right through Big Saturday as well, which is being hosted by Pip. Here's our best bets of the day. I am going Aim Up, and I was pretty happy that Grilsey sort of agreed with me there. It is a bit of a risk having just cleared maidens, but it was very impressive. And my each-way bet is Savvy Santa, which was also given a big plus by a number of people. Was running in group ones earlier. I think it's capable of running at least the top three, Pip.
1: I'm going Sweetest Thing in the feature down south. I think she can get the job done first up. And Jet

0: smash in the first at Flemington, kicking off nice and early, back and fresh, has a good record and they can get the job done at 5:50.
1: And our guest bets brought to you by Gerard's Horse and Hound. And Bjorn Baker last week gave us Paradoxium today. So I'm just reminding you, and it is in race four. It's had some money, but 320, he said, very, very good horse. Race three at Hastings belongs to Darren Balcombe with Will at fives. Tim Mills from Christchurch liked Outback Girl, race seven at Riccarton to beat the favourite at 5:50. Zerero for Sammy Williams out of Little Avondale Stud, race two at Hastings. Tristan Moodley, Riccarton. In race four, Unwoke. Geez, that's a price for Mr. Robinson, $9.50. Sam Burgesson has plumped with their hottie, Never Too Much, race one at Riccarton. Jack Taplin at Riccarton as well, race five, Miss Seth for Kenny Ray. Craig Grills on Pegasus, and he also likes Shambo Jack with those favourite runners having come out, both at 5:50. Take your pick. Leah Zeidenboss, race two, Hastings Arrero, along with Sam Williams, agrees. And Apocalyptic for Tommy Berry, as long as we get some luck in running, he likes its chances to close out. Great to have you alongside me today, Pip. You'll do a costume change and come back for Big Saturday.
0: I certainly will. Looking forward to it, Steph.
1: All right, that is the Mail Run for another week. Big thanks to the team behind us in the producers' booth. Look forward to Big Saturday, Riccarton, Hawke's Bay, and great racing out of Australia. I'll catch you next week.
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2: 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The Saturday Session with Daniel McCarty and Grant Elliott.

0: Welcome into the show. It is 5 minutes after 10 o'clock. They'll get there eventually, the Mar Run. They'll get there eventually. Welcome into the show. My name is Daniel McCarty. Maya Wilson is up north.
1: Hello.
0: Now I can hear myself feeding back. This is going to be an absolute nightmare. Hello, Grant Elliott.
2: Good morning, team. This is, I feel like I'm batting against Australia. I've got voices in my head. It's crazy. This is a crazy start, a late start.
0: Yeah.
2: Umpires were on the field a little bit later than normal.
0: Do you know what we're going to have to do? We're going to have to turn down our headphones and not listen to Maya, unfortunately, because that is the only way we're going to be able to.
1: You guys don't want to listen to me anyway, guys. Right.
2: I'm just going to bank on the fact.
0: There we go. Now we can actually think, Grant. We can actually think, because I don't know what's happening. Something's being fed. What a great start to the day, Grant. What a great start to the day.
2: I had my Warriors beanie on because the number of voices going through my head at the start of the show, it was not normal.
0: No.
2: It felt like I was one of the Pakistan players that was flown into the team to play against England.
0: Yeah. Do you know what the worst thing is? We obviously can't do talkback.
2: Oh, of course.
0: Yeah.
2: Of course.
0: For those listening at home, we're hearing ourselves 10 seconds after we actually talk. So there's absolutely no way we can actually speak to you on the phones, which is it's a bit of an issue when this is a talkback hour, isn't it?
2: Yeah, it's an echo, which is confusing. You know what reminds me of though, Daniel? The first time you put on, what do they call it? The cans on your ears and you commentate and no one tells you anything. You got all these buttons. It looks like you're flying a Boeing A380 and they're all flashing at you. You don't know what you're doing.
0: Yeah.
2: And because you played cricket, they go, oh, well, he'll be all right at commentating. They throw a microphone in front of you and you're hearing the voices of the producer. It's the most off-putting.
0: And the director, yeah.
2: Oh, most off-putting thing.
0: I must admit, we don't have that nearly as much in radio land during commentary.
2: No.
0: I've got a whole appreciation for the TV guys.
2: Oh, but
0: there's a lot going on.
2: Speaking of, how much are you looking forward to the season?
0: Oof.
2: Cricket commentary.
0: I think they've fixed it. Hello, Maya.
1: Hello, team. Hello. Oh, good morning. Another
0: We're
1: day
0: back.
1: In paradise.
2: And you know what? Daniel's really happy because he's thinking, gee, I didn't want to hear any of more of Grant's stories. That was going to really go down a rabbit hole.
0: A little bit.
1: Can I just be honest? I'm very proud of you today, Grant, because look at that Waz beanie that you got on.

0: And boy, looking pretty snazzy. Where's the postie plus pyjamas while you're at it?
1: Well, hey, there's a story behind that. Like, you're struggling. But yeah, let's be honest, guys. It's the day today. Yeah.

0: go Warriors Nation. Grant's on the bandwagon. Well, he's kitted out, and it's finals footy time. I got woken up this morning by a seven-year-old whose face was pressed next to mine, and I opened my eyes, and all he uttered was, NRL. He wanted to know the scores from last night.
1: NRL.
0: NRL. Fair to say he is fizzed. Grant's fizzed. Mine's fizzed. She's kitted out. How are we feeling, team?
2: Oh, I'm today's wondering, where's your kit? McCarty?
0: Well, I'm a Broncos fan. I'm certainly not wearing
2: it. But I just thought you'd be infiltrated.
0: I'm in black.
2: The nation.
0: I'm in mourning.
2: Are you in mourning?
0: I'm in mourning.
2: I'm waiting for you to get some black eyeliner and draw teardrops down your cheeks because September finals is just not a thing for the Bronx this year.
0: No, you're absolutely right. I can take all the grief.
2: But I'm very excited. I'm very excited, team, because I just want to play you something that is just so close to my heart right now.
1: No, I'm going to buy a cap first, and then I'm going to try and go full kit. So if the Warriors win,
0: I will go full kit,
1: and I'm going to go to work in the full kit, and I will come to the Saturday session in the full kit. So we're talking stubbies, shirt.
0: Yes.
1: I'm going to have to just go put some trainers on or something. The socks, do they sell the socks? And a cap.
2: And he's got a beanie. Salt.
0: He's got a beanie.
1: So
0: Say win. Are you going to now wriggle out of this squirm out of it and say,
1: no.
0: Oh, it's only if we win the title.
1: No, it is. That's what I said. I said, if
0: who won the title?

0: the title last year?
1: Win the whole
0: thing. Who won it last year?
2: The fella in mourning.
0: I can't quite remember. Yeah. Anyway, carry on.
1: So I think that if they win the whole thing, I'm more than happy to do what I've done. I went into one of the New Zealand's major retailers. I'm not going to give them a plug because we're still waiting for a number of sponsors on this show that are in the pipeline. I'll let you know, listeners. And all I could get was a scarf, this beanie, or a kid's shirt, which wouldn't have fitted. I would have had to have my midriff showing, which wouldn't, no one wants that. Can't go to work with that open, not with a hairy jav. And I ended up coming out with this beanie. The beanie was the only thing. There was no caps. There was kind of like a pajama shirt. It was like a tartan sort of like blue and green one, but there were no pants. So I wasn't sure if it was like a boomer's dress shirt or it was a pajama shirt. So I will source that. If the Warriors win today, I'm going to be under immense pressure.
0: These are all excuses.
1: So I'm going to have to buy the full kit in anticipation for them winning the whole thing, going to work in it, and then obviously coming to the Saturday session.
0: Just remind me who won it last year. I just can't quite remember.
1: I don't know.
2: Maxwell
3: Walsh, he's given the money ball. It's a second try to Dean Mariner.
0: just remember that.
3: This is the present.
0: This is what it feels like. So is this the first step to immortality? 0800 150 811. You can talk to us now. Go on. Conversation, interrupt us. We do love it. 0800 150 811. That is our number. It is a huge day. Today is the day.
1: Yeah, and Dave, you're welcome. Dave, you're welcome. I heard that you sent a thank you message through that your dream had come true. But Warriors Nation, we want to hear from you. We want to hear. 0800 150 811. How are you feeling?
0: Yeah.
1: There's so much sport going on, so much potential heartache out there, but also elation in the next 48 hours.
0: Mm.
1: It's a weekend of sport, which is why I'm back. You know I come back on the easy weekends.
0: There is a truth to that. Made Graham Beasley suffer back-to-back performances.
1: Yeah, but there's Formula One.
0: Yeah.
1: The cricket is happening. You know, both codes. Stone skimming.
0: Oh,
1: there's a story
0: huge,
1: about that.
0: Huge news.
1: Massive note.
0: Massive news during the week. We'll get to that a little bit later. Should we get to latest in sports headlines? Why not? It's 12 minutes after 10 o'clock. Better late than never. Should we start with the three letters my son uttered to me, 1 millimeter away? It was quite a scary sight.
1: How cool would that be if you woke me up every Saturday? NRL. Okay, son. Here's my phone.
0: So I just don't go into the lounge, watch the highlights, man. Turn on the TV. So I just

0: wins away from a granny. It's a grand final, brother. Australian talk. The Knights have eliminated the Rabbitohs of South Sydney by 20 points to 10. Their fifth win in six games against the Rabbits since 2023. Caelan Ponga had a pretty good night. Jeez, good player. Newcastle will face either the Warriors or Dolphins next week. Well, veteran Cody Walker's calf injury could mean the end of his NRL career. They led 10-6 at the half. Scored two tries. And there was, you know, reasonable garbage time try by the Rabbitohs. Hey, you touched on it. You mentioned the word, so I'll elevate it up the pecking order. Liam Lawson has finished 10th fastest in both Formula One practice sessions. We're talking about practice.
1: That's one of his higher finishes.
0: At the New Madrid circuit, as he continues to deputise for Isaac Hadjar. Mercedes Championship leader Kimi Antonelli was quickest in the second session, just 0.113 seconds ahead of Ferrari's Charles Leclerc, with the seven-time champion Lewis Hamilton third. You happy you got your practice in?
1: Yeah, practice. But Kimi Antonelli, what about that win last week?
0: Pretty good. First Amazing. Italian in 60 years.
1: I know.
0: Coming from 19th on the grid.
1: What a celebration. I'd love to have known what the evening was like.
0: Well, do you know what celebration you're talking about?
1: No, well, the post-match celebration, okay. Just for as a nation.
0: Yeah.
1: Because they love it, don't they?
0: Yeah.
1: I mean, looking at it, it almost reminded me of India winning the T20 World Cup and looking at the streets of Mumbai.

0: maybe Graham's suggestion last week of a Hawke's Bay Otago finals, a pretty good shout. Shannon Frizzell made his long-awaited return. Tasman playing 40 minutes at number 8 after a hamstring injury but couldn't prevent Otago scoring 8 tries. FIFA, Grant, has handed a lifetime ban to who?
1: The CEO?
0: No, you're wrong. Of course not, you dummy. FIFA has handed life bans to two former Football Federation presidents over financial misconduct. Montserrat, Vincent Cassel, was banned for abusing his position and misusing FIFA funds, while former Maldives president Bassam Adil Jalil was expelled for using COVID relief money for personal benefit. Is there anything worse? What, is there anything
1: COVID
0: worse? using COVID funds for your own benefit. You're a right piece of work, aren't you?
1: I think during COVID there was a lot of people that took...
0: Yeah, and I'm talking to them too.
1: Yeah.
0: Yeah. And lastly, Pakistan cricketers.
1: Oh,
0: it's not
1: it's back.
0: Pakistan have breathed a little bit of life into this dreadful test series against England.
1: Breathed life.
0: Yeah, a little bit of breathed life. It's not a corpse anymore.
1: I'm thinking...
0: It's moving.
1: One of those like straws that Rambo uses when he's underwater, you know, he uses a reed. That's kind of like the sort of life. They're like sucking air into or out of the test match, maybe.
0: If they're a cat, how many lives are gone? 8?
1: 8. Yeah. Oh, Pakistan, no, they lost 9 lives a long time ago.
0: Okay. A good debut for Razaullah, who smashed batting low down after picking up 4 wickets in England's first innings, bowling quite quick compared to some of the other Pakistan bowlers we've seen in this series. He smashed 81 off just 63 balls to leave England 130 for victory. The 21-year-old hit 9 sixes, joint most in a test innings on debut. Do you know who he's drawn level with, Grant?
1: Viv Richards.
0: No.
1: Brendan McCullum.
0: No. Teammate of Brendan McCullum's. You played in the game.
1: Oh, Tim Southey.
0: Tim Southey. You remember that those times?
1: I do remember.
0: You remember how New Zealand cricket then gave him a contract because they thought he was going to be an all-rounder?
1: Don't go down this road.
0: That happened, didn't they?
1: Yeah.
0: That happened.
1: He was the next Chris.
0: Who missed out of a central contract because they thought Tim Southey was the second coming of Sir Richard?
1: They gave 20 contracts, and from memory, I think I got number 21.
0: Sorry to raise this. Not really that sorry.
1: And, yeah, so the rest of the story, Richard Hadley phoned me and said, really sorry, Grant. You're number 21 this year.
0: Does he talk like Richie Beno, does he?
1: You just missed out. And I'm like, oh, that's really gutting. He goes, yeah. You're way off the pace. I was like, gee, oh, that bad.
0: Truth.
1: You picked me like a week ago. That's all right.
0: And didn't they pick you a week later?
1: Yeah, 2 months later.
0: Yeah, 2 months
1: after
0: later.
1: After playing like second of Surrey cricket. And went and played a one-dayer. And before the one-dayer, I said to John Bracewell, I was like, Braces, how am I going to cope with 140 Ks an hour after facing like 120 for a couple of months in league cricket? And he goes, oh, you'll be fine. And I remember the first ball going past my nose at 50 for 5 at Gloucester's ground. And it was Stuart Broad bowling gas. And I just thought, oh my goodness, I'm going to die.
0: Well, thankfully you didn't die and you're here with us today. Those were the latest in sports headlines to 19 and a half minutes after 10 o'clock. 0800 150 811. Dave has texted in to say thank you again. Hi team. Yes, Grant, my dream did finally come true. What a surprise when the courier arrived. I promised I won't call you the hairy goldfish anymore. Up the Waz from Dave at Queenstown.
1: I want to see you wearing that shirt, Dave. You need to send in a photo. I wonder if you've got my number. I've got your number, Dave. Let me know if you can. I can text you because I don't want to have a data breach here. If I can text you, text in. I'd love to get a photo and just get a little bit of a back and forth on the messages to see you wearing your beautiful Chittagong Vikings red shirt.
0: All right, Warriors fans, we want to hear from you today. Go on, give us a call. Who's going to be first? 0800 150 811. How are we feeling? How are the nerves? I'm a little bit nervous for them.
1: I am.
0: Because that Dolphins team's quite good. When they click, they get red hot. White hot. I've never understood science. I don't know how heat turns white, but apparently it's quite hot.
1: I've been watching them pre-game, like just watching their training sessions and that.

0: talk well. And they talk. They all talk really well.
1: They look like a good team.
0: Yeah.
1: Like I saw the goal kicking, just the focus at training.
0: Yeah.
1: I'm scared. But then I've never watched many trainings. I've seen the Waz train a few times.
0: Oh, so you watched the Dolphins train?
1: Dolphins train, yeah. I've seen footage of them training, and I'm like, oh, wow. They look fizzed.
0: All right. Well, give us a call, 0800-150-811. There's also the little job of beating South Africa and levelling the series to all, where no team will claim moral, as I'm doing lots of winking here, moral victories, will they? No one's going to claim a moral victory if we level it up at 2-2.
1: 2-2.
0: Is that royalty calling us? Okay. Sam Ackerman.
1: HD's brother.
0: The great man. HD Ackerman. Sammy Ackerman. What is the reason behind this great pleasure?
2: It's finals, baby. It's finals, baby.
0: I know.
2: Baby.
0: Today's the day.
2: I am so excited.
0: Are you clothed?
2: I refuse to answer that. I don't want to incriminate myself. What I am, though, is pumping up, working out the road trip on the way up. I already know that I'll be listening to the Saturday session part of that, but I started to get myself wound up running the last chores before I ditched the family who did not get tickets and are a little bit dark on me for going up for work. But so I'm doing
0: that's
2: all
0: leadership.
2: The, work myself into getting myself into the you can't hate me too much moments. But as somebody, I was just talking to somebody in the car park at New World, and they were just saying, look, these days are pretty special. I remember going to Mount Smart Stadium and having a bay to myself, right? For those who have been going for a long, long time, days like this are so special, right? You can't take it for granted. I mean, 08 against the Roosters was just unreal. Taking on the Knights a couple of years back was those two times. I have never seen Mount Smart rock more than those.

0: atmosphere, occasion. And I've said it on the finals countdown this week, lads. I feel like these two sides are genetically modified to fit each other perfectly. They are just such perfect combatants for one another. The matchups are crazy. The Dolphins terrify me as a side. Because they have,
1: they do me. I love their halves, Sammy. I love their halves when they get going.
0: Oh, just a joy to watch. I will not have as much joy watching them tonight, if I'm being honest. But I think that I just want to lay it out there for Warriors fans for calling up and talking today. Let's start getting excited. I don't mean that overconfident. We're going to smash some stuff. But the Warriors have worked themselves into a position of genuine hope and belief, not just, oh, yeah, maybe, let's give it a crack, see what happens. The Warriors have not given us any reason to doubt them. They've proven that they've stepped up to every big occasion this season. They haven't disappointed on any big stage. This is the biggest so far. So I think we should allow ourselves to be excited without going over the top.
1: Sammy!
0: That's the way out there for Warriors
1: fans.
0: Sing
1: it, Sammy! It's the guy. Your life will surely change. This is the day. It's the day, Sammy. Your life's going to change, buddy.
2: We are here, boys. We are here. I'll be up 5 o'clock for the pre-show, so definitely, lads, just rip in, have fun, and I'll enjoy listening for the rest of the day. Up the Waz.
1: Up the Waz.
3: Hey, Sammy. Is he gone?
1: He's gone, mate. He's got to drive. He's got to drive, buddy.
3: He's gone. It's a shame. I wanted to ask him how special it was having it at Mount Smart. Because there's obviously been a lot
1: of it'll be huge for the regulars. They'll love it. They'll love
3: Strange,
1: still
3: though, in sports to not commercially chase that dollar, right?
1: Yeah, very unusual.
3: Yeah. Very unusual. But that's what makes it so special.
1: Right. We've got to get to a break. We'll be back with more of your calls up after this. 0800 150 811. Stay with us.
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0: Oh, pushing all the emotional buttons is Maya today.
1: That's right, in our happy zone.
0: Hello, Warrior Holic. Hello,
2: Warrior
0: Zay.
2: Fino. Game day, let's
1: Brother.
2: Go.
0: How you doing?
2: Mate, I'm feeling bloody excited, actually, I've got to be honest. Very bloody excited after just sitting there reviewing the stats for the past 5 weeks into 2026. Mm. Warriors looking all right.
3: What does your build-up look like, Zane? What does your build-up to the game
0: look like? Yeah, hydration, when does that start?
2: Oh, mate, we started last night with the Warrior Nation in Newmarket. Had a few quiet ones to start building up. Just checking out of my motel here. Go to check into the next one, and then I'll be off to Mount Smart about lunchtime, I think. Sit at Lilyweld and soak up the atmosphere for...
0: What's the buzz, mate? What's the chatter amongst that group last evening? Confidence? Nervous energy? How would you describe it?
2: I mean, these are really rusted-on Hearty Warriors fans from back in the day. And we were all pretty honest, like, saying at this stage in 2023, we wanted us to win, but in our hearts, we probably knew we didn't have the depth to do it. Right now, I think we're every chance to get this done in 2026. It's all up to us to play to our potential, and if we do, I think we get this one done.
1: Oh, like that, Grant. Like that confidence. Yeah. Like that confidence.
3: I'm not as...
0: Walking confident. Towards the pressure.
3: Yeah, run yeah, towards run the fear.
0: It's pressure is a privilege, right, Zane?
2: Oh, mate, look, what's not giving you confidence, Grant? You tell me.
0: Well, 90 points conceded in three games?
3: The opposition.
0: Yeah, there's that too. Yeah,
3: well, I feel like it's a strong opposition, Zane, and I just, it's more...
0: He's a Wellingtonian too, Zane, so he's perpetually in a belief that all the things around him are going to come tumbling down.
3: Post-trauma, having followed the Warriors, I think. one thing I will say, Zane, and I might be wrong, but like, normally the Warriors used to have quite a few off-field like misdemeanors. There was always something where someone would leave the team, and there was always something happening within that environment, whereas I think that this has probably been the most stable environment. Whether that's winning that's caused that, I just feel like there has been a change in the Warriors' environment.
1: I think they're just a

0: the two words is Andrew Webster, which should give you confidence. But statistically, guys, the last five rounds, we've played three top eight teams. We've scored 39 points and conceded 21. They've played four bottom five teams and have only scored 29 points, but they've conceded only 17 points on average. So the assumption is that they're their attacking team, and, you know, our defence has been pretty good this year, but we've averaged over the whole season only conceding 17 points. And I think if you looked at Andrew Webster in his post-match conference last weekend when they mentioned the right side defence, and he just looked at it, the level of confidence in his eyes and what he said, he goes, I know what the problem is, it's an easy fix. We'll get it sorted.
1: And that's what you want to hear, Zane, so, because it's easy for me to just go, hey, they've conceded 88 points in the last three games, but he's obviously confident he's going to fix it. But you're so right. In those three games when they've conceded 88 points, how many games have they lost? None. They've won them all because their attack is just humming along.
2: They're a confident team.
1: Okay, before we wind this up with you, Warrior-holic, what do you fear about the Dolphins?
0: Look, if they can complete, they've got a terrible completion rate. They're averaging about 13 errors a game. If they could actually get that down to about, you know, 6 or 7, they defend really bloody well, so it could be hard for us to break them down, but it's just their outside backs. If we don't munter up on defence on that right-hand side with Herbie Farnworth and the like, they could carve us up. But it's bloody windy up here, mate. It's looking a bit overcast, so it might not be conducive to spinning the ball wide early. So hopefully the crowd, the weather, and the munter will get us home.
1: And I'd take that Warriors pack any day of the week, wouldn't you?
0: Oh, without doubt. And our bench, mate. And our bench.
1: Bring it on. Enjoy, brother. We'll catch up with you next Saturday.
0: Cheers, boy.
1: When you've got a weekend off, hopefully. Jamie, welcome to the show. How you doing?
3: Good, Daniel. Good. Thinking I've got a little bit of a dilemma. I've got a big birthday party on next week. It'll be good to... how can I put this? If the Warriors win, they get the week off. But if they don't, they get to play. And wouldn't mind watching the Warriors game as part of my party next week. However, in saying that, for the best part of the team, we obviously want to win. We have the best part of wanting to win the Premiership. We obviously, it would be important if we win tonight.
1: This is a good topic, though, but Jamie, you're clearly, you know, preparation, right?
2: Produces piss poor performance.
1: Exactly, right? So Jamie's thinking ahead. He's thinking every worst case scenario. So let me just ask you a question. Did you say it was your party?
3: Yes, it is. It will be my party next weekend.
1: You can do whatever the bloody hell you want, Jamie. Wouldn't you agree, Grant?
2: Yeah, Jamie.
1: Whack it on every screen.
2: What are you celebrating? What vintage are you celebrating? Is it a milestone?
3: What vintage am I celebrating? Upwards of, born some, yeah. What vintage?
1: Born some time ago.
3: Born some time ago, probably even before you fellas. But anyway.
2: Okay.
1: Anyone is going to deny you this, Jamie. It's your bloody party. You were going to say it's not your party and you're going to ask. And you know what? I think that's okay. Yeah. You ask and you sometimes will receive.
2: It's like being
1: ask, you don't get, right?
2: Yeah. It's like being at a wedding and saying, do you mind if I put on the Warriors?
1: You know with streaming, people are going to watch it, especially if your speeches at the reception are crap.
2: Jamie, we give it the okay.
1: Yeah. Okay, Jamie, what about tonight's game? Tell me about tonight's game.
3: I think, they definitely got the edge out wide, but I think we've got the edge up the middle. It does worry me the potency of the attacking weapons that they have. But however, if we can control the middle and get, you know, sort of like give them very little yardage to work off, then we're definitely a shot. I mean, it's probably going to be the game of the weekend, I think. Yeah.
1: Hey, Jamie. Jamie, sing it with me, Jamie.
3: Yeah.
1: It's the day, Jamie. Enjoy your party, mate. Text the address.
3: You.
1: Grant and I will come.
2: Yeah, have a great
1: day. There you go. Day, text mate. Us the address. 8833. Grant and I will appear. Thanks, Jamie. Hello, Paul.
2: Paul us.
4: Hey, boys. How are you?
1: Good, mate.
2: Good. How you doing?
4: Good. Good. Hey, I'm just wondering, mate, I know you've got your beanie on.

0: But mate,
1: no, he hasn't,
0: you know,
1: put it on.
0: If the Warriors fall over, is that going to go back in the cupboard, mate? Are you a bandwagoner, or are you here for life, mate?
1: Oh, mate, he is quintessential bandwagoner, Paul. He is the biggest bandwagoner going around. He's going to jump straight off it, aren't you?
0: Hey, Grant, I know that a lot of the hardcore Warriors give the bandwagon fans or people a bit of stick, mate, but more the merrier, mate, you know. You don't jump on and jump off, mate. Once you're on, you're on, mate. So you hang in there for life.
2: Yeah, Paul, so I don't know if you remember, but we had is it called Magic Weekend or what's
1: Magic
2: it?
1: Round.
2: Magic Round. I said, Warriors, I think, had won two in a row, I think. I said, if they win Magic Round, then I'm on. So, and they bloody did. So I'm on. So yeah. I am actually on the bandwagon. So next year, I'm just going to start growing my memorabilia. I've got the beanie at the moment.
1: And merch.
2: Oh, I've got to try and get the pyjamas.
1: Full kit. That's what you're going to go. I can't wait to see him in 1980s rugby league stubbies, Paul. I think he'll look great.
2: I've got good legs at the moment, Paul. Got really good. Imagine the size of my legs being called the hairy javelin. It's a good look in stubbies.
0: Yeah. I heard you never miss leg day, mate. That's the main thing, mate. Hey, looking forward to the game tonight. Obviously, everyone's pumped and excited. I've got the flags on the car, and as you know, or you might know, I missed out on the tickets this time, but certainly be going to the next one if they're at Eden Park. But it is a hard one to pick, like the Warrior-holic said. I think our forward pack dominates theirs, but their back line is, you know, superior. So it's going to be a close one, I'm feeling, boys, and an exciting one.
1: Yeah, I think it's going to be a belter of a game, absolute belter of a game. Hey, of course, it's not do or die, right?
2: No.
0: What's that, mate?
1: Because they've obviously got a life, right? Because their performances over the course of the season have warranted that. So, I know you'd be stressed, but it's not sporting life or death, Paul. So give me a score, Paul. Give me a score.
0: I'm picking a close one. I'm picking a high-scoring game today. I think... 36 points to 24 to the
1: Waz. Like it. Ooh. All right, brother. Go, Paul. Enjoy it. Yeah. Thanks for calling in. We've got to get to a break.
0: Hey,
1: up the Waz. It might be the year, Grant. I don't know if you've heard this. 21 minutes away from 11 o'clock. Thaddeus Maximus will be in shortly. Stay with us.
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1: 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They are tactically minded, equipped with composure, relentlessly loyal to their team. They might be unaware they can apply these instincts to a career in policing as well as the game.

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5: 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Join Sam Ackerman for the finals countdown as he breaks down all the big moments, talking points, performances and results from the NRL finals. Who's handling the pressure? Who's making a run at the title? And whose season is about to come to an end? The finals countdown with Sam Ackerman every Wednesday from 6 p.m. right here on Sport Nation. The most unserious, serious sports show. This is the Saturday Session with Daniel McCarty and Grant Elliott.

0: deliberately kneecapped you today. That is Maximus Taylor from the TAB.
1: Still the Little River Band, just got the wrong one there. A bit of reminiscing there. Lovely, here he goes.
2: Am I putting something underneath maybe that I actually quite like this better?
1: You like that one? Yeah, it was a laid back. Nice soothing. Yeah, thank you, boy.
3: That's got a beautiful voice, doesn't
0: it? Now, Grant, did you know that dolphins sleep with one eye open? They rest half their brain at a time so they can breathe and watch for danger.
3: Is it the right side of the brain or the left?
0: I haven't asked AI that.
1: Mm. I hope they're resting half their brain tonight.
0: Yes. That is called a segue. Let's start off with the Warriors and the Dolphins.
1: Yes.
0: Tell me about the numbers.
1: Yeah, the numbers have not budged. And look, as I say, probably to be expected heading into the playoffs when everyone knows everything. The teams are named early. The odds are pretty settled. It's not like their last weekend where no one knew where they stood. So $1.55 for the New Zealand Warriors, $2.45 for the Dolphins. Feels about right, is right, because it hasn't budged in the last three or four days. So that's where we sit. That means the Warriors are 4.5-point favourites to win at home at Go Media. I've got my fingers and toes crossed that that's going to happen. There's a power pick in this as well. AKP or Tane Tuapiki to score in the first half. You can have that at 2.75 if you want to use the power pick. There's a same game multi bonus back with three or more legs in that match as well. But, come on, you Warriors.
0: I've got to ask, you might not have the numbers at your disposal at your fingertips right now. It's our year. Great catchphrase over the years. Are many Warriors fans actually believing? Are many on the futures?
1: Well, they've believed it for the last 29 years and nothing's swayed them. They opened $21 when this market opened back at the start of the season. Wow. They were quickly into 17, and I can tell you the liability for the TAB is greater than $2 million. We'll be paying customers about 2.7 million. If the Warriors can win the grand final.
0: Get off the bandwagon, mate, because they'll chop this show first, won't they?
1: Yeah, exactly. We've got a little bit saved up from the previous 29 years, but it's a decent old payout. So someone will be, as I say, no sausage rolls on Monday morning if the Warriors win.
3: But then if the Warriors lose today, TAB will collect, won't they? I mean, the fans will be...
0: Oh, you're so...

0: we've been. That's maybe the only shining light. We're 2:45. We were 2:30 earlier in the week. Team got named. A little bit of indifference.
1: They look stronger than ours. It has to be said.
0: Yeah, I don't. Well, I mean, yeah. There's some interesting changes. I won't go into them because it's not my job to, and I don't know anything more than changes, Dave Rennie, obviously.
1: Changes. But, well, one at number 10, by the sounds, was made a couple of weeks ago.
2: Apparently.

0: as we remain outsiders. That power play bonus backs back there, guys, as well. So if you do like your power plays, check them out. $20, you can back any power play. If it doesn't win, get your bet back in bonus cash.
1: Nice.
0: Up to $20.
1: Before you leave, anything else, sport or racing?
2: Oh. Formula One, yeah.
0: Got Formula One.
2: Yeah, what's
0: good
2: happening?
0: Good news, Liam. Oh, he's short. The good news is Liam Lawson's eighth favourite to win the Grand Prix. Bad news, he's 101 to win the Grand Prix. Now he's actually 201. There you go. Look, Kimmy's 250 after first couple of qualifiers. He was $3, so he's come into 250. And look, Lando Norris was right up there in the markets. They obviously haven't liked what they've seen from Lando in the first couple of qualifying, so he's out to $7. And George, the teammate of Kimmy, is now second favourite at $5.
1: Eighth favourite. Right. Eighth favourite. And lastly, chances of Pakistan bowling out England for under 130 and winning the final test.
0: Not great.
1: Don't laugh.
0: Not great, I would suggest, as I scramble across my computer. But what, 130? Is that what they need to do?
1: I think that's the target for England, there or thereabouts.
0: Oh, they're $31. So they're a 3% chance, basically, nice. What we're saying there, of it happening. There's a 97% chance that England get home. They're a $1 draw suspended.
1: There you go. Watch and bet live on your favourite sports and racing at tab.co.nz. Please bet responsibly. It is R18. That is Maximus Taylor. Love your work. Back after the break.
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10: Hey, thank you very much for your calls this hour. 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Really enjoyed that hour. Jamie, asking for permission to be able to put on the league next week. That's at his good. Own party. That's great. Have you ever put on sport in an inappropriate place, Grant?
11: Inappropriate. I'm trying to think of, you know, I would have definitely done it with my phone, you know, with streaming now, yeah. Where you, you know, at a funeral or something. No.

0: 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But yeah, now we've got a week of angst, which should be a celebratory week for the biggest game of the season for the Warriors. 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

0: I mean, I've put on 10 kilos.
1: Yeah, so you're up to 11. Well done. Well done, you. Ada, that's on your face with that beard, mate.
0: Yeah, stress.
1: This is the Saturday session, a particularly unserious sporting program. If you want to join it, have some fun with us. We encourage it. 8833. Last hour, hijacked, and rightly so, Warriors up against the Dolphins. That is tonight, 6:05. Our coverage, I think, begins at 5. I was listening, Sammy, I think. Also tomorrow morning from 9 a.m, it's the All Blacks v South Africa. Can we just get a confidence check? Confidence check, Maya.
0: Just amongst the team.
1: AB South Africa confidence check.
2: I've gone for the ABs this week because I feel like I would be escorted out of the Sport Nation building if I went for the Springboks again. I've drunk enough Kool-Aid. Yeah, I might need to calm down and hope for the best. But one thing that I find silly about this, guys, is the fact that you can split this damn shield or trophy or whatever the prize is in half. Like,
0: so
2: who
0: stupid.
2: Wants half a bloody trophy? Get out of here, man.
0: It's like
1: shouldn't it be done on scrum penalty countback?
0: Line out countback.
1: Yeah. Line out, total line out drive mauls.
0: Yeah, like what sort of sport would do that?
2: Winner of the yellow cards. Winner of the yellow cards.
0: No, you'd go back to most tries scored.
1: Oh, no.

0: five. So I separate those two things. He should have kicked those goals. But as far as his first five play, I've been quite satisfied with him, Dean. I do find this an odd decision.
1: Every goal kicker is going to have a day that they wish they didn't have. And Mwanga didn't kick any good against the Lions anyway. So it wasn't the goal kicking that cost us that test. We had opportunities and we butchered them because we haven't got dominant enough forwards. It's simple. I honestly think we can roll out big bodies that are average. I think it'll be 20 points. If South Africa play to their potential, if they play to their potential, we'd be lucky to get 20 points. We'd be happy with 20 points.
2: Dino, but like, what I do like about the Mwanga and Ruben Love thing is that you've got someone with a lot of experience in Mwanga and someone who's starting out their career at number 10 in Ruben Love. So I think that dynamic in terms of future...
0: Yeah, well and good, but why is Ruben Love not wearing 23? Why is he not on the bench?
2: Yeah, no, that's...
0: What has the number 23 done to deserve any international rugby?
2: Yeah, that's a good call.
1: Yeah, that's exactly what... If I'd had a chance, I would have brought that up too. I have during the week. Like, for me... I don't mind having an experienced guy there when you're bringing some young guys through, because we've wasted the opportunity for 6 years to get the next lot coming through because some guys just stayed around. And when we played England here in Dunedin, Razor's first test, Bode come off the bench and done bloody well. Well, that test was done. If they didn't bring Ford on, we would have lost it anyway. But Bowden did very, very well, and we got the win. But the next week they start him. Like, that was clear to me that that's his position moving forward. We're at 10 or 15 because he's got the experience and he can help the young fellas. Why they sent Jacob home, who is clearly the next best 10 in their eyes, and we kept two old buggers, they're not going to get any better, is my opinion. They might be okay. They're not going to get any better. We're not the world's best. We've got to find something that's going to get us to be the world's best. Kicking Ruben in the nuts isn't the way to go. I don't even know if he plays golf, so his handicap hasn't got better. I'm worried. I am really worried this week that South Africa, for the first time in a long time, have wheeled out the same 23 for just about four tests. And it's been getting better and better and better. Like, sure, we've scored more tries, but they're basically letting us do that, if that makes sense. When we need to put them under pressure, we're found wanting. We spill the ball. Like, they hit us hard. 10 dominant tackles to 2. That's your test match. All the other stats don't matter too much. The scrum destroyed us, but those 10 dominant tackles, that's turnover ball. We're not getting them going backwards. It's hard for Ruben to look good going forward when you start off going backwards.
0: Mm. Interesting points, Dino, as always. Appreciate your time. Were you going to say something?
2: No, I just remember Justin Marshall being on the show, I think a year or two ago, and he was saying that, you know, you have to play in a certain position so many times to understand the nuances of that position. And, you know, when I always feel like it's danger when you meet an opposition that is just so settled in their positions and in their team selection, and it's consistent. Inconsistencies create inconsistencies elsewhere in the team. And yeah, sometimes a selection can be a silver bullet that works, but very rarely. I find it's consistency, sticking to your guns. A guy like Ruben Love, yeah, he's been a first six tests of the year, but why not a seventh?
0: Yeah, this is the least optimistic I've been of all the tests, ironically, and it's the only one not played in South Africa. Go figure. But as I said, prior to the series, I just felt like they might, our first couple of tests were our best chances. They looked a little bit underdone. I thought they were a little bit underdone. South Africa rolling out the same group, and their depth is so strong. Yeah. And injuries are now playing a part, and I just don't think we look as big a threat on paper. But on paper is one thing, isn't it? Hopefully I'm utterly, completely wrong about this time tomorrow morning.
2: The most positive thing is it's 9 a.m.
0: Yeah, that is good.
2: That's good.
0: All right. We'll buzz through the headlines in really quick order because we've got to get to our guest. All right, let's go to the lounge. In the NRL last night, Rabbits beaten by the Knights. Cut them up into pieces. 20 points to 10, didn't they? They led 10-6 at the half, scored the first two tries in the second half. Well done to them. The Knights will face either the Warriors or Dragons next week. Of course, full coverage of that game from 6:05. Kick off our build-up

0: from 5 o'clock. Liam Lawson finished 10th fastest in both Formula 1 practice sessions. Grant, that's just for you. Otago have run right over Tasman, cruising to a 57-33 win in Dunedin to move to 6-1 so far this season. They're going really, really well. And lastly, Pakistan have, well, they're not completely flatlining. There's like a beep, and then long flatline.
1: And a defibrillator.
0: Yeah, and then another beep as they posted over 400 in their second innings, meaning England need 130 runs to win the test. The story there is the man on debut, Razaullah, who smashed 81 of 63 balls, batting at about number 9. He hit 9 sixes. About the test match, joy most in test cricket history. Well done to him. We'll talk more cricket later this hour, but after the break, Dean Lonergan to talk the NRL, particularly the Warriors up against the Dolphins.
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0: Grant, not only am I quite shy, well, you wouldn't have thought so with all the texts coming through where you're throwing shade on me, but unlike you, I definitely have a face for radio. Let's just keep our relationship professional.
1: Okay, that's
0: Dave
1: nice.
0: In Queenstown.
1: All right. Let's welcome in a very special guest who's certainly, you know, when you think of the Canberra Raiders, the greats of the game, Mal Meninga, Laurie Daly, Ricky Stewart, Bradley Clyde, Steve Boxhead Walters, who's a particular favourite of mine, and Dean Lonergan, a true Canberra Raiders great. Former Kiwi international to talk rugby league with us, Dino. Welcome. How are you?
0: G'day, Dean.
2: It's fair to say that when I first got on the phone with you blokes, you were battling in the background, and the battle continues. Do not put me in the same breath as Mal Meninga, Laurie Daly, Ricky Stewart, Bradley Clyde, because they are all-time greats. I'm just a battler who had a crack.
1: Bradley Clyde. I was a Broncos fan. Bradley Clyde was just an amazing player, wasn't he, Dean?
2: Yes, he was. The all-round that Canberra Raiders side had something like 20, 22 internationals in it, went on to be one of the all-time greats. I think they went on to win three premierships, which is pretty amazing. And the last game that Mal Meninga ever played was in a grand final where he won that grand final. So made quite a remarkable career and went on to be probably the greatest State of Origin coach of all time, winning 10 out of 11 titles. And now the new coach at the Perth Bears, which is coming to the league next year.
1: Yeah, some great names. I was just doing my best as a promoter, Dean, to talk you up. But let's talk the 2026.
2: Here's the thing about promoters. You've got to have truth well told, not bullshit. So let's go back to truth well told.
1: Can you tell Eddie Hearn that? I'm so over those two. Anyway, let's talk rugby league. The Warriors in 2026. Just explain the ride from what you have seen from them. And now as they, you know, just a few hours away from their playoffs kicking off.
2: Look, it's been a long journey to get here, you know, since Webby's been on board, I think, for 4 years, and he brought to the table some amazing co-coaches and Alan Agar, and you've got Cappy there doing, you know, management of the salary cap, and you've got an owner and a chief executive who are very committed to making sure they're doing what it takes to get to where they are. And here's what I find remarkable. The Warriors are in the finals, and prior to making the finals, they had some seats left about a month ago. And rather than gouging on price, they put them in the market at $25 for two seats, and you actually got a seat. So that was a $12.50 ticket. No wonder why the South Auckland faithful love Mark Robinson and love Cam George, and also what's going on at the moment, because not only are they're playing, you know, where we'd love them to be, and they've done an incredible job to do that, but the pricing has been quite remarkable. And I think the country has slowly been taken over by Warriors fever. I was just saying to a mate of mine this morning how the New Zealand Herald's obviously getting a lot of traction on their website, because I just see story after story after story come out. And what that says is that people are hitting on every single story they see, which is registering we're getting traffic and we're getting traction with the Warriors. So all of a sudden the All Blacks are nowhere and the Warriors are the number one story in the country.
1: Yeah, well, I think there's a real element of truth to that, Dean, having worked for that organisation. They do elevate where the clicks are going, and rightly so. So, and this side, like the fact that they've overcome so much adversity in, like, the halves situation, like, how many teams would have fallen over with the amount of injuries they've had in that?
2: Well, any football side, it doesn't matter who you are, whether you're Penrith Panthers, Parramatta, or the Warriors, you're probably going to have at any one time 25% of your squad injured, because that's just the brutal nature of the sport. And the Warriors have shown great depth. And I remember talking to Richard Agar, who I played under his father many, many years ago in England. And Agar's now the assistant coach at the Warriors. And he told me 2-3 years ago that they're really committed to building the depth of the club from the local scene. And you hear guys that come through, you haven't heard of them months ago, and now all of a sudden they're bloody amazing football players. So the depth that we've got in the halves, the depth that we have right across the field, has been quite remarkable. And I think the most important thing, and people, if we go well this year, brilliant. If we don't make the grand final, so be it. But what I can tell you is this, the most impressive thing about the Warriors right now is that they're building a generational team. And if they win it this year, great. But I think next year they'll be better for this year and the year on, and so it goes. And signing Webster through to about 2032 is an absolute piece of genius. He fits in very well here. He understands how to put together a very good football team, having come from, you know, learned under Ivan Cleary. And I think we're going to see some generational success from the Warriors, and that's something the rugby league people have wanted for so goddamn long. And hats off to the three most important people in that decision, Mark Robinson, the owner, Cameron George, who is obviously the CEO, and Andrew Webster, who I think is probably the greatest coaching appointment of all time when it comes to winning NRL.

0: NRL premierships, you must have the best coach, and I think we've got one of them. And here's the other most important stat you've got to remember. Of the last 10 years, the two teams that make the final the most are either number one defensive side or number two defensive sides. And in the last 10 years, the number one and two defensive sides have made the grand final three times. So it's fair to say that if you're not in the one or two defensive side, you cannot or will not win based on history. And the Warriors right now have the second best defense in the league. And I know that people have been talking about we're leaking points at the edges. Mate, at the end of the day, we keep winning football games. And whether you leak points or don't, you've got to win. And they're finding ways to win. And that's the most important thing.
1: Hey, Dean, it's great to have you on the show. You know, you talk about winning. I think the people that are winning at the moment are the Warriors fans. You talk about, you know, click-throughs on articles that are written. I'm seeing podcasts. I'm seeing, you know, people that are grouping together and they've got their views of the Warriors. Like, the fans are driving this team. And I think a lot of sporting codes don't realize how important the fans are. Have you ever seen a following in your time of a team like you're seeing now with the Warriors?
0: Look, I think it is. It's magnificent. And what's been fantastic is the traditional media has bugger all input into this, and it's social media that's driving the whole thing. You've got so many people who still sit in traditional media who don't understand that this is the number one team in the nation right now. And obviously that goes up and down based on their results, and the All Blacks are always up there, right? And viewing figures on Sky would suggest that the All Blacks are still a, you know, they're a very strong entity.

0: fans have grasped it. And if you go to, from what we've seen overseas in Magic Round in particular, mate, people absolutely love the Warriors fans and the way they carry on and the camaraderie that they bring, a rugby league attitude to the table rather than just it's all about us. It's actually, well, we're here for rugby league, the game. We just love the fact that the Warriors are going so well. I remember many, many years ago when we did the NRL Auckland Nines at Eden Park, mate, where it was the most amazing atmosphere of all time when you had 45,000 people in that ground, was when the Warriors were playing and winning. And it was just something incredible to see and be part of. So I've got no doubts that going forward we're going to see some fantastic success from the Warriors. But if they don't go so good, and the Dolphins today, let me tell you, this is a very, very good football team. We've probably got the advantage, I think, in the forwards. They might have a little bit of strength out wide on us. But I really like Leka Halemasima. You know, I think we've lost a lot in losing two of us, Sheik and Dylan Whiteney, based on, you know, their defence was very good, and our edges are a little bit suspect at the moment. But understand this, we've got some amazing coaches who really know what they're doing. They see the faults that the side's got, and they would have been working on them all week to make sure that the Herbie Farmworths and the Hammers of this world aren't going to hit us on the edges. And I heard Webby on an interview yesterday where he talked about Manly scored a couple of long-range tries, which is very unusual for the Warriors to give up. And last week's one-point win, the key point is they found a way to win when it counted most, and that's what I think is going to hold this team in good stead.
1: I take your points about the points conceded, but that translates well into the playoffs. 88 points conceded in the last three games. Can you explain that? My theory is I think they were sort of chasing points differential. I think they wanted the minor premiership, and I'm pretty confident they'll be won't be as leaky come 6 o'clock tonight. What do you say to that?
0: Look, we've got some fantastic coaches, and, you know, defensive coaches, and you've got bloody good first and second coaches in Richard and Andrew Webster. And I do, you know, I just think it will come down to defence, right? If they can't score points, you will win the game. And I come back to defence is absolutely key. And yes, we've been quite leaky over the last two or three weeks, but we've had enormous disruptions in the team due to injury, as all NRL clubs do. And I think we win tonight. I don't know that we'll win by a big margin, but I think we'll win by a margin, and that's all that counts to pack at Eden Park in 2 weeks' time with 50,000 people. I think that'd be stunning. Now, I've got to ask, I know most people in New Zealand media, but it's very rare that I'm talking rugby league with a South African accent. What's going on there?
1: Well, former New Zealand cricketing icon, Grant Elliott, Dean. Your physique tells me you would have been a pretty gnarly right arm fast bowler, like bowling short.
2: Yeah, short. All of it would have just been short.
0: I had a crack at bowling when I was at high school, and I was worse than bad. So it's fair to say there's no way I could ever. And I was a lefty by design. So, you know, I was very, very bad.
1: Oh, left armer.
0: I remember a guy called... Yes. I'm a lefty.
2: Those are dangerous,
1: though.
2: Very dangerous.
1: Left arm over from 6'4" or 5". Yeah, nasty.
2: Swinging the ball back. I would have been a coach looking at your physique going, wasted in rugby league.
1: Yeah.
2: Should be a cricketer, fast bowler.
1: Yeah, running it up the guts at Olympic Park in Melbourne. You know, you should have been left arm over.
0: I can promise you this. The cricketers, I remember I did a promotion one day with Grant Greatbatch when he was in his prime, and he took his shirt off, and I'm sort of scoffing, going, my goodness gracious me, what have we got here? Having said that...
2: did you say you should be in rugby league?
0: Well, no, I would say this. There would be nothing more scary than facing a West Indian bowler who's aiming for your head with a cricket ball that's very hard, travelling at 100 miles an hour. So it's fair to say we all, in every sport, there's always an element of danger to some degree.
1: Right. Hey, Dean, I know your battery's running low. One last one. Panthers, you've got to knock out the King, right? They start these playoffs as favourites. Would you agree?
0: Oh, there's no doubt that the Penrith Panthers are red-hot favourites. For the last 6 years, I think it is, they've either been in the finals or within one game of the finals. And off the top of my head, there was an opportunity last year in the final series for Nathan Cleary to take a shot at goal to draw the game, which they probably would have won in Golden Point, but they chose to... go for the tap, and they didn't make the grand final based on that. The Panthers are by far and away the hottest favourites, and fortunately, if we win two games, I believe we don't meet them until the grand final. And wouldn't that be an amazing way for Ivan Cleary to be in a grand final against the Warriors with his son Nathan, because they spent so much time here in Auckland. And, mate, I know for a fact they loved it, and wouldn't it be great if Jet Cleary was somehow on the bench and maybe got a run as well. But, mate, let's just figure

0: across the Warriors can win because they're a hell of an exciting football team to watch. It's heart in the mouth no matter what. Last week against Manly, in a game that a lot of punters said we should have won easily, was a real heart and mouth affair, you know, which left us on top of the table at the time until the Panthers come through with points differential. But I just think what's been going on is remarkable, and may it long continue. And get behind the Warriors, because even if they don't win, they're a hell of an exciting team to watch.
1: Yeah. Hey, lastly, I did lie. One last one. I've got to ask, boxing promoter, is there anything more punishing in sport than Tyson Fury and Anthony Joshua?
0: Oh, yes and no, because what I can tell you is this. That fight will happen because there's so much money on the table, right? And what you're seeing at the moment, for those people who haven't seen it, and it comes up in my algorithms a lot on social media, Eddie Hearn and Dana White are going backwards and forwards, as are Tyson Fury and Anthony Joshua, based on where the fight's going to be. Is it going to be in England? Is it going to be in Madison Square Gardens? The bottom line is this. They're creating media for the fight. And in boxing, as in all sports, it does it good, bad, or otherwise. That media is what gets people's attention. And all they're really doing is building the audience for the fight. And whether you get grained of it or not, the fact that you're seeing so much media come through around boxing is a very good thing for that fight. It will finally happen, and when it does, it's going to be a lot bigger than what it would have been had they not had this ongoing battle in the media.
1: Yeah, it's going to be huge. I completely agree.

0: so excited. I want to say it.
1: To some degree, you're right, okay? And there's no titles on the line. But as fighters go through their careers, when you've been at the level these two have got, you get bigger and bigger and more famous, right? So they're now at absolute peak fame. So you could say 7 years too late from a physical point of view, but you're right at the top of the tree from the fame point of view. At the end of the day, fame sells fights. So let's wait and see what happens. I personally think Tyson Fury will knock him out. Joshua's chin's gone. But, mate, time will tell.
2: Dane, thanks so much for your time, mate. We really do appreciate it. Go enjoy the weekend of sport, and hopefully the Warriors are smiling later this evening.
1: Go the mighty Warriors.
3: Thanks a lot, Dean.
2: Dean Lonergan joining us there, former Kiwis international, former Canberra Raider, and of course our longtime sports promoter joining us on the program.
3: Yeah, interesting that, you know, he probably would have been too big, too muscular to play cricket.
2: No, he would have been a good fast bowler.
3: Don't have to be athletic.
2: Good size.
3: You know,
2: we only need to bowl four overs these days.
3: Exactly. Yeah. Oh, funny story.
2: Yeah, he could be the Trent Bolt.
3: Well, I listened to one of the guys playing in the much viewed European
2: Now your Sport Nation co-host might take umbrage to such slander.
3: Yeah, but the European League, for those of you that don't know, is happening. The Castle Rockers or whatever they're called, Carl Mills' team. I listened to Logan van Beek say, in a post-match interview where he won player of the match, and he said, oh, yeah, I started off the game. I was really sore. And I was like, well, you really sore from playing a T20? Like, what's going on? He said, oh, I got through my four overs. Remember the days when guys were bowling 25 overs in a day?
2: Well, we look forward to having Logan back on as a co-host of the Saturday session.
3: I battled through them. Gee, it's 24 balls. I just don't know what's happening in the world of cricket.
2: Edinburgh Castle Rockers,
3: yes,
2: Grant, are unbeaten.
3: Unbeaten. It's Carl Mills' team.
2: Unbeaten.
3: The Sport Nation, Edinburgh Castle Rockers.
2: Is that what we're calling
3: them? I don't know. Well, it's Millsy's team, isn't it? He's a part owner. I think Nathan McCallum was an owner at some stage, but pulled out. I haven't been watching much of it. I've seen a few highlights. That's all. I mean, franchise cricket. I went to go and have lunch with a good friend of mine, and on the TV was the Caribbean League, and I saw Glenn Phillips batting, hitting a few sixes, and I was like, oh,
2: did you see that catch of his the week before?
3: No, I didn't know.
2: It's wild. I'll show you in a net.
3: Oh, he's a great fielder.
2: Oh, he is.
3: But I don't
2: know. He loses sight of it and then just sort of sticks out.
3: Oh, yes, I did see that
2: and
3: one.
2: Grabs it.
3: It was in the lights, wasn't it? Yeah, at St. Kitts. But, yeah, I don't even know these leagues are happening. I don't think anyone does.
2: Well, as I've told you, the international T20 circuit goes 13 months a year.
3: I know, and it's a shame because the soul of cricket is being ripped out of the body as we speak.
2: 28 minutes away from 12 o'clock. Coming up after the break, Grant will talk about the soulless sport of cricket.
3: No, international cricket's fine.
2: International cricket's fine. All right. 28 minutes away from 12. Back with more shortly.
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0: 23 minutes away from the 12 o'clock. Let's talk some cricket with the former New Zealand cricketing international, Dean Lonergan's favourite player, Grant Elliott.
1: He didn't even know who I was. He just knew I had a South African accent.
0: No, I've only interviewed Dean about 15 times over the years. He still doesn't know who I am.
1: What's that South African accent in the background? talking rugby league. It's true. I never grew up with rugby league.
2: Just you should reply like every South African. You're just lucky we don't play rugby league over here.
1: Yeah, if we played rugby league, we'd be world champions. Just like our rugby team.
0: Yeah, haven't you?
1: Rugby.
0: They're quite a punishing group, aren't they?
1: It's actually pretty punishing at the moment to all our South African listeners. I think there's been an uplift of almost arrogance. Like, I would say colourful initially, especially, you know, in the World Cup. I was like, oh, wow, like, I wish we had more passion. That passion. But now the passion's turned into a little bit of arrogance I think
0: provocation.
1: Is rubbing people up the wrong way.
0: Yeah.
1: Rowing a boat, like...
0: Oh, the theft!
1: The Nordics rowed boats. Like, when did South African history...
0: The Nordics actually didn't row boats. They sailed.
1: Sailed, sorry.
0: Yeah, they sailed. Yeah.
1: But, I mean, when have South Africans ever rowed a boat?
0: Well, they stole it from Norway.
1: I know, but...
0: Who stole it from Iceland.
1: But it makes no sense whatsoever.
0: Anyway, this is a great start to a cricket segment.
1: Yeah.
0: Yeah. Hey! Pakistan cricket is alive and well! Roll tape. We've got a Pakistan highlight that's not a disaster. Let's roll tape.
3: There's 4 minutes left in the day. Down the pitch, down the ground. That is huge. Into the hotel. 81 not out.
4: That might be the biggest of the day. That is huge. Massive. Wonderful. Brilliant. Brilliant entertaining.
3: Equals the record of Tim Southee. 9 sixes on debut.
5: What is going on?
0: Some huge hitting from the man. Problem was, he was batting into number 9. Right?
1: Was he Razula?
0: No, he's just one. Razula.
1: Razula.
0: Razula.
1: Razaula.
0: What are you doing?
1: Razala.
0: Well, is Aidan McLaughlin?
1: There's a U there, though, which confuses me.
0: Our good friend Aidan McLaughlin's texting, he's just called it Razball.
1: Razball.
0: Oh, I do like this.
1: Oh, good.
0: I love the fact that on Test debut, he's already got one name. He's got Palais.
1: Yeah.
0: He's the Palais of cricket.
1: Real arrogant. I like it. The arrogance of not having another name. Just call me.
0: Yeah, so he slogged, and some of them are some great striking, 81 off 63. Pakistan in 449, so England do have a run chase ahead of them, requiring 130 to win the Test Series by 3-0.
1: Tough start, though, at 2 for none.
0: Today? Well, actually, tough starts throughout the series. I've dragged out the numbers.
1: I love this when you get the numbers.
0: Yeah, I've done some research.

0: Everyone got a go.
1: At number three.
0: He was a fine middle order player.
1: But poor Daniel Flynn at three, he was basically opening. I remember him sitting there in Dunedin, and from memory, I know that Tim McIntosh was one of the openers.
0: I mean Guptill?
1: Yeah, could have been.
0: They played quite a bit together.
1: Guptill. And he was like, I hope I'm not in the first over. And I think it was the first over of the game. Yeah. He put his helmet on and he went, oh, well. And he was expecting it. You start expecting it, but it's not a nice feeling because it really does set the tone. It sets the tone for the change room. It sets the foundation for the innings. It'd be no surprise that probably the most successful opening partnerships were probably the most successful teams. I'd love to see the stats on that.
0: Well, speaking of the stats, so they averaged 3.33 per wicket for the opening partnership throughout
1: Pakistan,
0: this series. Yeah.
1: Which is not great. There's a review on for that one.
0: I've actually brought up historically the worst opening partnerships in Test match cricket history. Minimum of 10 innings together.
1: Yeah,
0: because when you're bad, you don't
1: fair
0: get
1: enough.
0: To
1: five
0: play
1: tests.
0: A lot. Yeah, five
1: yeah.
0: tests. Unfortunately, our friend Saim Aoub appears again, and Abdullah Shafiq, who in 12 innings scored 96 runs together, average of 8.
1: The top of the list.
0: That's so the worst.
1: You would say that's as far as six test matches. There's no way that they should ever be opening again, I think.
0: Mm. Yeah. Unfortunately, in the top 50, Grant, there's 8 New Zealand partnerships in there. Ooh. So we have not been immune to this.
1: And can you
0: so
1: name
0: So an opening partnership, a quality one, is just, it's worth more than its weight in gold.
1: Well, conversely, once we've looked at this list, can we look at the best opening partnerships and look at the era that it was? Because I would say that the best test teams probably had the best opening partnerships.
0: Herbert Sutcliffe and Jack Hobbs, England, mid to late 20s, early 30s.
1: Successful team, I don't know.
0: Some guy, Matthew Hayden and Phil Jakes.
1: Oh, wow. Phil Jakes.
0: Yeah.
1: 11.
0: Rowan Fredericks for the West Indies. Smith and McKenzie. Our mate, Neil McKenzie, sellotaping his bat to the roof and all of that. Vijay and Saywags up there. For the record, the best New Zealand partnership, Trevor Franklin and John Wright. And I don't think anyone will get number 2 on the list. In 12 test innings, they averaged 48 together as a pair.
1: Yeah, don't name that one. Let's see if any of our listeners...
0: Text in 8833.
1: Should we give a shirt away? Give a cricket shirt away.
0: Yeah, if you can find this out without cheating and go into Google, do let us know. Unfortunately, there are 8 New Zealand pairs in the bottom 50.
1: Right.
0: Grant, you've played in Pakistan. You know Mike Hessen.
1: Yeah.
0: Just in a minute or two, try to sum up the job that Mike Hessen has. I really admire him for taking this on. This is a massive, massive challenge, and good on him. Because there's a part of me that I just like to see Pakistan back, because at their best, they were always such an entertaining side.
1: There is so much talent in Pakistan in terms of bowling and seam bowling, obviously. So much so that when I played for the Lahore Qalandars, they had a thing called Find a Qalandar, and they would go to cities around Lahore, and they had 400,000 people apply for 3 positions in the Lahore Qalandars team. And you could
0: 400,000?
1: Yeah, and you could decide whether you wanted to be a batter, a bowler, or wicketkeeper. As a batter, you got 3 balls. As a bowler, you got 2 balls to bowl. So the one guy ran up and bowled. He bowled right on, bowled 135 Ks an hour. And they were like, on a red sticker, like, you, that's not good enough. And he goes, no, I can bowl left arm too. He ran in and bowled left arm 135 Ks. He ended up being at Lord's Young Cricketers. I don't know where he is now. But he could bowl right and left arm. Like seamers, they've got unbelievable resource there. Batters... talented, hugely talented, but lack cricket smarts, I'd say.
0: Okay.
1: What
0: you're telling me is you've got a lot of rough diamonds who need to be...
1: Coached,
0: and they don't have the infrastructure.
1: If you're the top of the top, you get the infrastructure.
0: As far as a high-performance program.
1: Yeah. But, you know, like Mike Hessen, I wouldn't personally take the job on because the personnel changes every year. Like, they've had, what, 5 coaches?
0: And you don't really
1: years.
0: Have control over it, the politics of the sport.
1: Because the cricket is basically run by the government. It was in its strongest position when Imran Khan was there, because he had quite a lot of control over it. He changed their 18, I think they had 18 states of cricket, or maybe it was even 36. And he changed it. He said, we wanted the Australian model, six states. So he changed it down to six, which obviously made a lot of people quite

0: angry. As soon as Imran Khan went, CEO went, everyone in the executive changes, and it changes just like government changes here in New Zealand. So, unfortunately, it's a very political role.
1: Right. So, Mike might be able to do the best job humanly possible, but still might not be able to make any substantial changes. Fascinating.
0: Yeah. And a very emotional culture when it comes to cricket. Like, it is life or death.
1: Yeah.
0: You win a game, it's like the best day of your life. You lose a game, it is a horrible day. And that was even in the Pakistan Premier League, which is like, you know, franchise cricket.
1: Yeah. Interesting perspective. Still appreciate it, Grant. 11 minutes away from 12.
2: 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It wasn't quite enough to claim the minor premiership, but second place means it's time for a home qualifying final against the Dolphins. Join Sam Ackerman and Blake Stothart from 5 p.m. for the pregame show before Sam Hewitt, Blake Ashford and Anthony Gelling bring you live commentary. The Warriors against the Dolphins. Kick off 6:05 tonight, live on Sport Nation.

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0: The most unserious, serious sports show. This is the Saturday Session with Daniel McCarty and Grant Elliott.

0: you're all I need to find.
1: So when the time is right, come to me, sweet, come to me.
0: It's right in your wheelhouse, isn't it? That sort of mid-90s grungy rock. Great song.
2: Great song from SSB.
0: No, it's actually a great song by Live.
2: Oh.
0: Yeah.
2: Yeah.
0: The Dolphins Cry.
2: The Dolphins Cry. So one of our listeners told us to play that. So
0: yeah, it was Josh, I think.
2: Yeah.
0: Yeah, Josh, who's here. Morning, boys. Just tuning in. Tell me the producer has played Live's Dolphins Cry at least once this morning. At that stage, it was a no. Josh, it is now a tick. So you are welcome.
2: That would be the saddest thing ever, seeing a dolphin cry, like an actual animal dolphin cry, because they look like such happy animals.
0: Yeah, but
2: it really is quite emotional.
0: And as we learnt, they could do it while they're sleeping.
2: Yeah, with one eye open.
0: Yeah, with one eye open.
2: That's what we want to see.
0: While sleeping.
2: Do they have a mascot, the dolphins?
0: Speaking of cry while he sleeps, Rob has texted in. Hi, Daniel. Another area where Ruben Love needs to improve and where Richie has it over Ruben is Richie will call the shots. Ruben, for whatever reason, lets Roygaard and Jordy Barrett call everything. That won't happen tomorrow morning. There might be an element of truth to that, I would say.

0: And anyone who was his batting partner is what people will text in, right? no, the most successful New Zealand opening partnership with more than 10 test innings, like average per wicket, is John Wright and Trevor Franklin. Who's number two
1: on
0: that
1: list? Who's number two, yeah.
0: That's our question for you, cricket nuffies out there.
1: Got a nice, like, Birmingham Bears shirt for you.
0: If you want our underperforming openers, well, there's a lot.
1: There's plenty.
0: There's a lot. Guptill and McIntosh.

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0: 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The Saturday Session with Daniel McCarty and Grant Elliott.

0: into the afternoon we do turn. This is the Saturday session. My name is Daniel Grant. Elliot is here.
1: I am here. I'm here in my Warriors beanie. Only bit of Warriors memorabilia so far.
0: SSB.
1: Have you found some more memorabilia for me there, my goodness?
2: Yeah, SSB is my nickname team, if you didn't know. It's I'm called a little bit of a stirrer in my family, according to Dean Lonergan. So the stirrer has not done the extra work, because instead of going to find Grant Elliott some Warriors supplies, I went to the snack room and got me some Oreos. So I just thought that was more important than having to look
1: snacks
2: up for you. Snacks on snacks.
0: I know you played Michael Jackson's Bad. I might have the worst tip in the history of the worst tips.